0: Incidents after a wild weekend. The Adelaide Hills copped more than 110 millimetres, flooding roads, buildings and sporting clubs.
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0: The Sharks have a real fight on their hands to stay in the top four after a 24-16 derby loss to the Dragons. They may need to win at least three of their remaining games, with the Dolphins and Knights closing in. Meanwhile, Newcastle coach Justin Holbrook says their 30-24 win over the Raiders was huge.
2: So the second half, we had to, hang in there, find a way to win, and we did that. So I'm thrilled to come down here and get the win.
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5: Rain for the central west today, heading for a top of just 7 degrees in Orange and 10 for Cowra. Showers easing tomorrow, then returning on Wednesday. 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

0: What would you do with $10,000 if you took out Triple M's 10K triple play? Andrew, I hear you'd like to put it towards a new car. Why's that?
1: Well, I don't have one, and the wife won't let me drive hers anymore because I drive it like a go-kart.
0: So if you win the 10 grand and put it towards a new car of your own, will she be allowed to drive yours then?
1: Oh, definitely not. Definitely not.
0: All right, mate. Well, it's super easy. Just listen out for the three songs when you hear them in a row. Get calling straight away on 133353.
1: That's it. Very easy. Thank you, Triple M.
0: Aha's Take On Me is one. Second song, Smashing Pumpkin, 1979, and John Lennon's Imagine. Keep listening to Triple M for your chance to win.

0: Good times. Greatest hits. It's Ali Baker for Triple M. Stick around. I'll Deep Blue something on the way. I'd rather breakfast at Tiffany's than buy something from Tiffany's. You know what I'm talking about? My wife's always at me to buy, you know, some kind of crystal decor stuff. And I'm like, are you serious? Or remortgage entire house. Let's just go there for breakfast instead, right? Plus, you two also on the way. We haven't played our Triple M $10,000 triple play yet today either. Keep listening. Uh-huh. Smashing Pumpkins, John Lennon in that order. Could happen at any time at Triple M. Triple M for breakfast. With Neil
1: Gill. You're on Triple M. Coming up on the show Tuesday morning, we're heading out the parks to catch up with the man, Neil Westcott. He'll give us an update. Andrew Paul's going to join us, president of the Woodbridge Cup. We'll find out how round one of the finals has gone. And we'll also catch up with the state member of Orange. Mr. Bill Donato will join us from Sydney. Thanks to the Orange City Centre, right here on Triple M.
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0: If you're playing along with Triple M's $10,000 Triple Play, remember you're listening for Aha's Take on Me, followed by Smashing Pumpkins 1979 and John Lennon's Imagine. Let me go wild. This is none of those songs. Violent Femmes, Blister in the Sun. You'll hear it next. Big hands, I know you're the Rod Stewart also coming up. But do remember, if you hear our $10,000 Triple Play at any time, those three songs in a row, you got to get calling straight away on 133353. 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

0: still haven't played our $10,000 triple play songs yet today at Triple M. Don't forget, back to back with Smashing Pumpkins, back to back with John Lennon. Men at Work, definitely not one of those three songs. It's next. Boy by Barnsley. In Excess, Good Time. We are all about the good times and the greatest hits here at Triple M. Chance to win $10,000 coming up, though, and it's sooner than you think.
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19: Hello, I'm Cherie Coleman.
11: Renters moving house will soon be able to transfer their bond to the new property rather than come up with the money up front. The portable bond scheme won't be available here in the Central West just yet, though. It's being trialled in three locations in Western Sydney and the Central Coast first. The state government's aiming to roll it out statewide by the end of the year. Central West Police have released the results of a search operation conducted over 3 days last week. It saw 19 people arrested all up. Officers also searching 29 people and conducting 31 bail and AVO compliance checks. Starting today, 80-metre long wind turbine blades will travel from the port of Newcastle to the Yuwangala Wind Farm near Wellington. The 400-kilometre route includes parts of the Golden and Mitchell Highways. And in the Peter MacDonald Premiership, Dubbo Macquarie have locked in a qualifying final showdown with minor premiers Mudgee. Meanwhile, Dubbo Sims will play Forbes in the other qualifier. The elimination finals will see Orange Sims and Bathurst Panthers do battle, while Orange Hawks take on St Pat.
17: Triple M National News.
19: Good morning, I'm Matthew Layton. Police say a suitcase discovery feared to involve human remains is not a suspicious death. The case near Goulburn in New South Wales sparked a major response, but Superintendent Linda Bradbury says the remains are not human and police don't believe a crime has been committed at this stage.
20: We are still undertaking more forensic work to identify what they are, but we can identify that they're not human.
19: The boss of Air Services Australia has been summoned to Canberra after another alarming runway near miss. The incident at Sydney Airport involved Jetstar and Qatar aircraft, with two airport workers now stood down. Gambling ad reforms could clear Parliament within weeks, with Labor talking to the Coalition and Greens about tougher restrictions, including action on betting inducements. And the housing finance market appears to have lost some steam, with Westpac home loan applications down about 20% in the June quarter. That followed the federal budget as the bank posted a $1.8 billion net profit.
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19: Some relief for Penrith, with Isaiah Yeo avoiding immediate surgery on his injured pec. The Panthers captain went down against the Warriors on Friday night, but will now begin rehab in a bid to play again this season. The Raiders are officially looking to next year, with Ricky Stewart conceding their finals charge is over after a 30-24 defeat to the Knights. And Brisbane has been handed its first loss of the NRLW season, and it was a heavy one. The Broncos were thumped 28-4 by Canberra.
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11: Rain for the Central West today, heading for a top of just 7 degrees in Orange and 10 for Cowra. Showers easing tomorrow, then returning on Wednesday. 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

0: Hey, if you're playing along at home with Triple M's $10,000 triple play, I'm so sorry. I've had a mental blank. I can't for the life of me remember what three songs you're listening out for. But anyway, it hasn't happened yet. Coming up, though, we're going to press play on this one by Aha, Take On Me. Nice. Smashing Pumpkins. Might even fit some John Lennon in there for you as well. Wait, why are the phone lines ringing like crazy?
1: Don't call me yet. I haven't even played it yet, okay?
0: If you're playing along at home with Triple M's $10,000 triple play, then you'll know exactly what's about to go down in the next 15 minutes. Money
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17: Triple M while you work, triple your productivity at work. Later, not now, tomorrow. You get to it later.

0: Let's do this. Triple M's Tim K. Triple Play. Hello, Jake. Why might you might be calling, mate?
1: Yeah, the triple play.
0: Jake, you called at the right time, mate. Congratulations. Yes, you're on the standby list of 10 grand.
1: Cheers, mate.
0: What are you going to do with the cash if we get it happening your way?
1: Oh, I don't know. Something good.
0: You don't have any ideas at all?
1: No clue.
0: You're not like, you don't play guitar or something? You're not going to spend on a big guitar or travel really? Around the world?
1: No, nothing at the moment.
0: Not a hobby at all? Not a golfer?
1: Oh, maybe a bit of fishing or something.
0: Oh, yeah, now we're talking. 10K, you could get yourself a new outboard. I don't know what size you need on your boat, but, you know.
1: Sounds good.
0: Surely you could get, like, an under 40 horsepower outboard for, like, 10 grand new or something. I don't know. Maybe it'll all just go on hooks or lures or something.
1: Yeah, that's it.
0: Well, congratulations, Jake. You have got through the right time. You're on the standby list of $10,000, buddy.
1: Sweet. Cheers, mate.
0: Triple M's $10,000 triple play is back again tomorrow. Three new songs will be revealed with the breakfast show, and as soon as you hear them throughout the workday, you got to call through straight away on 133353 to get yourself on the standby list for the 10K.
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0: If you missed it moments ago, Jake got himself on the standby list for some cash. Your Triple M's 10K triple player. Asked him what he'd do with it.
1: Oh, maybe a bit of fishing or something.
0: Oh, yeah, now we're talking. Took my kids fishing over the school holidays and we got like 20 mud mullen in the space of about an hour. Those things are hectic and everywhere. Anyway, whether you want to do carp fishing or whatever you want to do with the cash, Triple M's 10K triple play. It will be back again tomorrow. Three new songs will be released to the Breakfast Guys. Minutes away from Irene Cara and Matchbox 20. It's all coming up at Triple M.
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1: Hello, I'm Cherie Coleman. New South Wales Ambulance is welcoming another batch of new paramedic interns, and six of them are coming to the Central West Zone.
16: I'm so thrilled to see these new recruits join the New South Wales Ambulance team and ensure our community can continue to access emergency care when they need it most.
1: Health Minister Ryan Park there. Another 25 emergency call takers are also being added. Police have charged 19 people during a three-day operation in Orange. Among those arrested, a 43-year-old man charged with drug supply and a 53-year-old woman who'd had two outstanding warrants. Take-home assessments could soon be banned for Year 12 HSC students in the Central West. The Herald's reporting the minister has written to education bosses with concerns students are using AI to complete the tasks. Variety's Backyard Bash will roll into Dubbo today, the event aiming to raise $1 million for kids in need. And in the Castlereagh League, Coonabarabran have edged out Coolah 20-18 in the qualifying final, while Dunedoo ended Narromine's season.
17: Triple M National News.
18: Hello there, I'm Matthew Layton. A man is dead and a woman seriously injured after a tree crashed onto their car while they were travelling near Mount Buller in Victoria's northeast. A suspected body found in a suitcase may actually be a lifelike doll, with police in southern New South Wales confirming the remains are not human. Investigators are taking a close look at who said what and when after a near collision at Sydney Airport. The ATSB is examining communication protocols, with Chief Commissioner Angus Mitchell telling the ABC the focus is on stopping it happening again.
19: I would say it shouldn't happen. You know, on a busy airport, separation of planes, whether they be in the air or on the ground, is of utmost importance. So we are taking this seriously and we need to understand what potentially needs to be strengthened.
18: Two workers have been stood down. And Anthony Albanese's joke about a pair of royal melons gifted during a visit by Japan's leader has become a political headache. A former ambassador's linking it to sexist trolling, which the Prime Minister denies.
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18: Brian To'o is leaving Penrith to become one of the biggest signings yet for the PNG Chiefs. The Samoan international will head to Papua New Guinea on a three-year deal ahead of the club's first NRL season in 2028. To'o has won four premierships with the Panthers. Meanwhile, Penrith's premiership hopes have copped a huge boost, with Isaiah Yeo avoiding surgery on his injured pec. Panthers co-captain will start rehab and remains a chance to return this NRL season, although he is expected to miss Thursday night's clash with the Roosters.
21: Humans are social creatures and we need connection to feel good. Make sure to check in on your mates. A quick chat can change more than you think.
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23: Windy with rain for the rest of today in Orange. Tonight down to 4 and tomorrow a possible shower with a high of 9. 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
0: 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Nice. 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

0: About an hour ago, Jake got himself on the standby list of $10,000 to Triple M's 10K Triple Play. How it works is we reveal three songs at the start of the day. If you hear all three songs in the exact same order they've been told, you got to call through straight away on 133353, which is exactly what Jake did.
1: Yeah, the Triple Play.
0: Jake, you called at the right time, mate. Congratulations. Yes, you're on the standby list of 10 grand.
1: Cheers, mate.
0: Three more songs will be announced tomorrow morning with the Breakfast Guys. In the meantime, we're continuing the good times and the greatest hits with Bon Jovi up next. Mental as anything coming up. Good times, greatest hits. It's Triple M.
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0: Rosie has called through to the Triple M hotline on 133353. She wants to hear some old school Queens. You know what, Roz? Anytime you call through, you just ask for Aloe. I'll hook you up, mate.
1: 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Thank you for even putting me on there. Thank you so much.
0: Thanks for listening. We are nothing without our listeners, which is you. Under Pressure, we'll get to it in minutes. Ah, yeah. Speaking of looking out for our listeners. Can't get much better than Micah or Bolton. 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

0: Lou and Charge, just over an hour away here at Triple AM. But you're stuck with me for the next hour. It's not all bad. I'm going to play the good times, the greatest hits, dead or alive. Elton John, Lemonheads, Vance Joy. I'll even Rickroll you at some point in the next 25 minutes. Coming up, Triple M.
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21: Hello, I'm Cherie Coleman. A boost to the state's frontline health services, 120 new paramedic interns, and over 25 medical call takers are getting to work. Six are based in the Central West. Health Minister Ryan Park says they'll help people when they need it most.
0: The dedication, level of demand and skill required shows just how critical these roles are in keeping the health system moving.
21: Central West HSE students could have take-home assessment tasks paused by Term 4. The state government's asking the Education Standards Authority to consider the step as part of a larger review into the impacts of AI. Police have charged 19 people during a three-day operation in Orange. Among those arrested, a 43-year-old man charged with drug supply and a 53-year-old woman who had two outstanding arrest warrants. And another win for the lighter leaders in Blouse Cup Rugby Union, the Dubbo Roos taking down Cowra 26-10. Meanwhile, the Emus beat the Lions 36-10 in the Orange Derby, and Forbes were too good for Bathurst.
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22: Hi there, I'm Matthew Layton. Wild weather has turned deadly after a tree came down on a car at a popular snow resort. The passenger died at Mount Buller in Victoria while the woman behind the wheel was taken to hospital with serious injuries. A roadside suitcase that sparked fears of a suspicious death has turned out to contain a lifelike doll. It was found near O'Allen in New South Wales, with police initially believing the contents were a woman's remains. The government's bulk billing boost appears to be picking up speed, with more GP visits now free. Across Australia, the rate rose to 84.1% in the June quarter, led by a sharp jump in the NT.
23: It means that people are going to the doctor or going back to the doctor when they need to, rather than when they feel they can find the $50 or $60 to pay a gap fee.
22: Health Minister Mark Butler there on 7. And Laneway Festival is shrinking its 2027 tour, taking a break from Adelaide and Perth, as organisers blame the huge logistical strain of cramming shows across Australia and New Zealand.
24: If it's asbestos, call HTS Group, your local asbestos removal and demolition experts. 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
22: The PNG Chiefs have landed a huge name for their NRL launch, signing Brian To'o. The Penrith winger will join the Papua New Guinea expansion club from 2028 on a three-year deal. To'o has played 151 NRL games, won four premierships, and represented New South Wales and Samoa. And Isaiah Yeo could still play again this season after scans cleared him of needing pec surgery. It's massive news for Penrith, with the co-captain beginning rehab as the Panthers chase another premiership.
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26: Windy with rain for the rest of today in Orange. Tonight down to 4, and tomorrow a possible shower with a high of 9. 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

0: Kiri has called up the Triple M hotline on 133353. She's got a big trip planned. I hear you're going to America. How would $10,000 go down?
1: I could do plenty with it these days. I've got two children and, yeah, obviously I'll spend it in LA in probably a day.
0: Triple M's 10K triple play back again tomorrow for your chance to win. Vance Joy playing right now. Rick Astley up next.

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1: We know, because we were all there.
0: It's another with all the 80s feels.
1: Orange and the Central West's 105.1 Triple M.

0: Yeah. You just got Rickrolled big time. Morning, Alep.
1: Afternoon. I don't even know what time of day it is.
0: At least I know my name. It's Alo Baker with you for Triple M. We are not too far away. We're pressing play on Boston, More Than a Feeling. And a song that I sing to my son all the time. His name's Joey. Special dedication to all the Joeys out there. So old school radio, right? This one's going out to all the Joeys. All right, it's coming up next, Triple M.
2: 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Whoa! You're
3: 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Andrew Paul's going to join us, president of the Woodbridge Cup. We'll find out how round one of the finals has gone. And we'll also catch up with the state member for Orange. Mr. Phil Donato will join us from Sydney. 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

0: Hey, don't judge me or nothing, but I just polished off a whole block of Cadbury Dream. It's on special at the supermarket. It was the dream. You got the music in you. Yep, I had chocolate for lunch. Not even ashamed. Well, I might be later when I talk to my doctor. More or less what I'm trying to say is it was a late lunch because Lou and Jarch, they're only about 20 minutes away from taking over. We're going to press play on the new Radicals before they grace your presence on the airwaves. Guns N' Roses. It's all on the way at Triple M.
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0: every weekday. 2.4, Lou and Josh, take over your radio airwaves. They are about ready to gear up for today. One of the funniest segments these guys do is You vs. Lou, which is quite obviously set in the Triple M listener favour, not so much Lou.
1: The new season of Ted Lasso is out now. Who plays the role of Ted?
2: Jason Sudeikis.
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2: Oh my god,
1: my name's not Jack Orchdale, unless you're South African.
2: Absolutely got that.
1: Giving it to Brad. You're interrupting. Brad gets a point.
0: So good. Lou and Charge, they are taking over next. Have an amazing remainder of your day, and we'll see you tomorrow. 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
14: Hello, I'm Cherie Coleman. Central West Police have released the results of a search operation conducted over 3 days last week. It saw 19 people arrested all up. Officers also searching 29 people and conducting 31 bail and AVO compliance checks. HSE students in the Central West could soon face a major overhaul as work plays out to combat the impacts of AI. The state government's asking the Education Standards Authority to consider a pause on take-home assignments, which could be implemented by Term 4 this year if approved. It's part of a larger review into the impacts of AI on student learning and cognitive development. Variety's Backyard Bash will roll into Dubbo today, the event aiming to raise $1 million for kids in need. It's also providing grants to local schools, including in Tooroowina and Geary. And the ladder leaders were handed a reality check in the final round of the home and away season in the Western Premier League. Bathurst 75s going down to Macquarie United FC 2-1. Meanwhile, the Dubbo Bulls head into finals off the back of a 3-0 loss to Panorama, while Waratahs and Parks finished their season with a 1-1 draw.
15: Triple M National News.
16: Good afternoon, I'm Matthew Layton. Police will contact two men who were left distressed after finding a suitcase they feared contained human remains. The discovery near Goulburn in New South Wales sparked a homicide investigation before officers confirmed it was actually a lifelike doll. Superintendent Linda Bradbury says the pair were shaken.
17: They were affected yesterday and
0: we will be in touch to let them know that, you know, there's not human remains.
16: Aviation investigators say the focus after a near collision between planes at Sydney Airport is making the system safer, not working out who's at fault. Borrowers are bracing for the Reserve Bank's next call, with rates expected to hold at 4.35%, while Westpac reports weaker mortgage demand. And a heavyweight battle is shaping up over where the 2028 NRL Grand Final could be played. WA wants in if Pope Leo's planned Sydney visit forces the game out, while Queensland Premier David Crisafulli is already making the case for the Sunshine State.
17: If it's asbestos, call HTS Group, your local asbestos removal and demolition experts. 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
16: Major boost for Penrith, with Isaiah Yeo avoiding surgery on his injured pec and still a chance to return this season. But Brian To'o is on the move, joining the PNG Chiefs after next year. And back-to-back Allan Border medalist Travis Head has landed in Darwin, looking forward to batting with Jake Weatherald as Australia kicks off a packed test schedule against Bangladesh.
18: I think being in Darwin, being around his friends and family over the last couple of days, it brings, I think the atmosphere is great for him, and I think he's playing really well on the flip side. So, yeah, I'm excited for his week.
19: Arrive alive. Drive to the conditions. Stay alert. 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
20: Windy with rain for the rest of today in Orange. Tonight down to 4, and tomorrow a possible shower with a high of 9. 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

0: 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It's Triple M's
1: Honey and Judge.
2: Yes, Nathan Hindmarsh, rugby league legend, steps into the shoes of Louisa Claire Daldin for today's show.
3: Yeah, not very big shoes to fill.
4: Tiny little shoes.
3: Petite.
4: Like ones that would go on, you know, like a wooden doll, you know?
3: Yes.
4: They'd slip on.
3: They'd probably slip on my big toe at the moment, just by itself.
4: What's happening with your big toe?
3: A little bit of gout. I've officially given up. I'm giving up on life. I am. I'm giving up.
4: But, mate, do you reckon it is gout or do you reckon it might
3: No, I think it's an old war injury.
4: Okay.
3: Yeah. I tried running the other day for the first time and it's flared up. So I believe it could be just an old war. I've had two operations on this big toe.
4: Well, mate, it's probably not then. It's probably not gout.
3: Yeah, I'm hoping it's not. But I went to the doctor and he said gout.
4: Yeah, but you want to know why?
3: Because then he hand the script out.
4: Yeah. And but he knows you love a beer. You love a bit of seafood.
3: I do.
4: So he's probably just assuming, which is not good for a doctor. Maybe change the doctor.
3: Yeah, I might actually, because he didn't even think about sending me for an x-ray. And as I said, I've had a couple of ops on this big toe. I had a bit of turf toe during my career and a bit of, you know, arthritis clean out.
4: So I think he's a bit judgy.
3: I think he could be lazy.
4: I think he's lazy. He's judgmental. He's just assuming you've got gout.
3: It wasn't red or swollen. It's just a joint that always gets gout for other people, and he's just going gout.
5: He's just going straight to gout.
3: Took
5: one look at you.
3: And I swear, that's gout. If I didn't mention that it may have been gout, he wouldn't have even thought of gout.
4: You've essentially done his job.
3: Yeah.
2: You said it first.
3: I said, is it gout, Doc? And he's got his gout.
2: He had somewhere to be.
4: Yeah, somewhere to be, mate.
3: Yeah, get out.
2: Maybe he said get out and you heard gout.
3: Yeah, get out.
4: Mm. Now,
3: and
4: listen,
3: I had gout in the other foot.
4: You have?
3: It'll be gout.
4: Hey, much like gout, that was very quick.
2: Very good.
4: And that's what we love in this show.
2: That's the sort of thing you can come to expect.
4: That's right.
2: Speaking of medical issues.
4: Yes.
2: Should we check in on Lulu?
4: I think so, mate.
2: Recovering.
4: She's off crook with the wisdom's out. No.
3: She's not crook.
4: She's off sook.
3: Yeah.
4: And let's check in on her.
2: Let's check in. Let's call her boyfriend, Lockie, Wumpy. Next on Lou and Jarch with Hindy.

0: Lou and Jarch on Triple M, but Nathan Hindy Hindmarsh of rugby league icon fame is on the show, filling in for our lovely Lou, who's out crook, recovering.
1: Yep. Well, she got four of the wisdoms out, you know, all four at once. Not great for Lulu because not the wisest of owls in the first place.
2: No.
1: And now the more wisdom has been taken out. Mine got taken out at 18, so I lost all my wisdom then.
2: Yeah, I was 21.
1: So I'm just used to not being wise.
2: Yeah. Were yours infected or just growing the wrong way?
1: Growing the wrong way.
2: Yeah, mine were infected. I kept getting infected too.
1: Yeah,
2: and I'm a good brusher. Just sore teeth.
1: Yeah, flosser?
2: I don't want to get them out. Yeah, I'm a flosser.
1: Yeah, same.
2: Yeah.
1: You?
0: I've still got them. Never had them out.
1: Really?
0: So I could be heading... And lose weight.
2: I think
0: at some
2: once
0: point.
2: Puberty hits, I think that's when it all
1: that
2: changes.
1: That will change for you, mate. Yeah. Your body will start to change, buddy. Yeah. And But if you ever need to talk, we're here for you.
0: Yeah, that's okay.
2: Been there, done that, mate.
1: Yeah.
0: There'll be some positives too to the whole puberty thing, right?
1: Yeah, heaps. Okay, cool. You won't even get that emotional or anything. Your hormones won't be out of balance.
0: Great.
1: We thought.
2: Yank your teeth out.
1: Yeah. We thought we'd get a little update on Lulu, just for the listeners to see how they are. So we've got her betrothed, Wumps, Lockie on the line. How are you, Big Rig?
3: I'm going well, boys. How are we?
1: No, really well, mate. More important.
3: The joint falling apart without Lulu or what?
1: Oh, gee whiz. It's just gone.
2: It has gone backwards a little bit.
1: Yeah. Backwards a little bit, and then just from strength to strength to strength, like 400 to 300 steps. It's crazy. Mate, how is the darling?
3: Look, I'll give it to you straight.
1: Please do.
3: There's no lies here. She's actually been pretty impressive, to be honest. The couple things, I didn't realise having your wisdom teeth out would affect your legs and arms working. That's one thing. And secondly, I now know, Hindy and Jarch, how you feel as fathers. It's work.
1: Oh, mate, as a father. You know what I'm picturing, Wumps? I'm picturing your house to be not dissimilar to like a Civil War medic tent. You know, they bring someone in with their legs blown off from cannon, to be cannon fodder, screaming and in bed.
3: A little like that.
1: Wailing.
3: There's been a lot of trips back and forth from the fridge with a little ice pack, but... He's in good spirits, put it that way.
1: Good, mate, good.
2: Was there much bleeding after?
1: Yeah.
3: I think she's been pretty good, to be honest. No playing around those new stitches that she's got at the back. So I think currently going well. A little update on Wednesday. She goes in for a little update with the dentist. So
1: okay.
3: I think they'll let us know. But no, she's been pretty good. So I think she's pretty keen to be back in and helping you guys out.
1: Fair, mate. We do miss her, but let's get down to brass tacks, Wumps. I popped over Saturday.
3: You did?
2: I heard about this.
1: Bought her some bone broth. You know, I thought, I'm going to go and help my mate. She's in the wars. I know that, you know, she can be a bit of a...
2: That's what good mates do.
1: That's what we do.
2: Yeah.
1: I wanted to help her, so I bought her over some bone broth. And Wumps was just having to be there, which was an added bonus for me. And an added bonus for you, mate. And we thought, well, she's on some painkillers. Why don't we let her rest?
2: Okay.
1: We'll give her a rest. I was a little bit peckish, and they're close to a nice pub. So,
2: what day was this?
1: This was Saturday.
2: Oh, okay. Yeah. And what roughly what time?
1: This was around midday, Wumps.
2: Beautiful time. Yeah. Yep. Beautiful time good to weather. Catch up. Yeah.
1: Beautiful time. Can I just say, birds were chirping, sun was shining. Now we got a little carried away, didn't we, buddy?
3: We did. Look,
1: the
3: steaks were flowing, the beers were going down nice.
1: They were.
3: And we even might have dabbled in the VIP area, the pokies room.
1: Well, we did. And listen, gamble responsibly.
0: Of course. Yeah, of course.
1: We were supposed to go for about an hour. Now, keep in mind, I've had a new son.
2: Yes.
1: And my wife was at home. We got back about 5 hours later.
2: was this unplanned? Was it planned or unplanned?
1: It was
3: spare of the moment.
1: It was spare of the moment.
2: Okay, spare of the moment are usually the best sessions you can have.
3: They're the best ones.
2: They are. They definitely are. As men in this room at the moment, the unplanned drinking sessions are always the best.
1: We were giddy little children.
2: And in some moments you kind of feel a little bit guilty at moments where you go, should I be at home with my young child and my wife?
1: Yeah.
2: Or should I be at home with my my partner who's ill.
1: Yeah.
2: And then you go, what? Let's have another schooner and we'll think about it later.
1: We'll cross that bridge. Goodness anyway, was she happy, mate? Or was she okay?
3: She's great.
4: Great. Hello.
1: Hey, Lulu. Oh, she probably didn't even know.
4: Hi.
2: That piercing sound.
4: I can't open my mouth too much, so you guys will be really happy to know that it's nice and quiet in the house at the moment.
1: Oh, thank lucky ones. now, we miss you, doll, but we do have to wrap this up. Good to talk to you.
4: Okay, miss you guys. Love you. Love you guys.
0: Love you, Lou.
4: Love you.
0: Thanks, Wumps. And, of course, drink responsibly. Gamble responsibly.
1: Of course.
0: All of the above. Yes. Right here on Triple M. Fluent

0: On Triple M, you're listening to Lou and Jarch. Lou is recovering from her wisdom teeth getting taken out. And Nathan Hindmarsh of Rugby League Parramatta Eels legend fame is in the studio with us.
1: Correct.
2: It's great to be here.
1: It's really lovely to have you here. Deep breath. You've just played your first round of Scro.
2: I have.
1: He's just won.
2: Well, let the audience know. Like, can you say it with a bit of excitement?
0: Yeah, it's actually one of the great wins.
1: It's actually one of the great wins. Scro is where we throw scrunched up paper into a bin. Hindy's come in and just stolen the win from straight under me.
2: Game ever, coming up against champions of the game.
1: Well, the number one in the world, mate.
2: Number one in the world, see, and I've just come in. I've had to use the King Scro.
1: Correct.
0: Yeah, and that's it's instant win.
1: Yep. You win the day.
0: It's one of the great dramatic sporting moments.
1: It was actually pretty phenomenal, mate, so well done.
2: I've lost grand finals. I've lost origins. This is my first competition win in anything.
1: Do you know?
2: In anything.
1: Do you know? We do to a medal ceremony as well, so you've got a ceremony.
2: I've been looking forward to that.
0: Yeah, it's coming up.
2: Can I take it home?
1: No.
2: Is it made of chocolate?
1: It isn't, unfortunately. I will get you one that's made of chocolate.
2: Beautiful.
1: I digress. I've got a bit of a yarn for you.
2: Fire away.
1: So, great catches, classic catches. As a nation, I think we love this sort of stuff. Tremendous catches. You see them at the cricket. You see ones in baseball. People holding trays of beer. Holding babies, one-hand catches. It's a sight for sore eyes. We always love it. Have you ever seen a bloke catch a shoe mid-roller coaster ride?
2: Can't say I have, no.
1: I have, and we have some audio of it. If we could play that, please.
3: Oh, my God, I got it! I got it! I got the shoe! Yeah! I got hit in the face and caught a shoe! Whose shoe do I have?
1: So there's a video. He's about probably three-quarters of the way down the roller coaster. Someone at the front clearly didn't tie their shoes properly.
2: What size shoe was it? Was it an adult shoe, kid shoe? Not that it matters.
1: It was an adult's ASICS.
2: Or ASICS?
1: Yep.
2: Mm.
1: Shout out.
2: Good friends at ASICS.
1: Yeah, good friend at ASICS. We're hoping for some free shoes to be thrown at us. mate, the shoe comes flying off the front. They're going down into a bit of a dip. Obviously, the poor bloke, he catches it with his face first and then regathers the shoe. And then at the end of the ride, he's sort of going, I've got the shoe. Whose shoe is this? And there's two girls at the front.
2: It's a good get.
1: And
2: it's lucky you caught it, because that could have been the start of the day for that person who lost the shoe.
1: Exactly. Whoa. Right.
2: If you're getting around Disneyland or the theme park all day for one shoe.
1: No good.
2: The amount of people that say, well, you get one shoe.
1: Yeah, that's right.
2: By the end of the day, you get sick of asking.
1: It would be annoying, wouldn't it?
2: Yeah, wouldn't it?
1: But it's a tremendous catch. It's a tremendous catch.
2: It's like Fabio. No, he didn't catch anything. He got a bird to the face.
1: That's Fabio. The long hair.
2: Long-haired bloke.
1: Was that on a roller coaster?
2: Front seat of a roller coaster. I think he got a pelican to the face.
1: And that's what made him so handsome before that.
0: Hated when you knocked his nose around perfectly.
1: But it got me thinking.
0: Mm.
1: 133.53. Great catches. The greatest catches that you've seen or you've done.
0: Performed.
2: When we talk about catches, it have to be something you've caught in your hands, or can it be something you've caught, or can it be something...
1: The flu.
2: Maybe.
0: Would that be one of the great catches?
1: Yeah, a really bad strain of the flu.
2: Could it be the fact you've batted overs and you've caught yourself a great catch in the relationship department?
1: Oh, okay.
0: Yeah, because they say she's a catch.
2: She's a catch, yeah.
1: I'm willing to open it up.
0: Yeah.
1: Absolutely.
0: Any kind of great catch, we'll take
1: it. Tremendous catch, we'll
0: 133.53. Lou and Jarch, Hindy filling in for Lou.
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0: Lou and Jarch, or it's Hindy, Nathan Hindmarsh of NRL legend fame. 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
1: Based on the fact that a bloke caught a shoe on a roller coaster, one of the great catches. It was one of the great catches of all time, albeit with his face then into his hands. Doesn't matter.
2: Doesn't matter. He caught it.
1: He caught it.
2: And returned it.
1: And returned it in due process. We've got John on the line. John, mate, what was your great catch?
22: I'm on the back of my mate's motorbike,
1: yep,
22: hurtling along at about 100K.
1: Yep.
22: were being doubled, I just tilted my head out to the left just to see what was coming up. The wind got under my sunglasses and flipped off my face. I threw up my left hand and caught them.
2: What a catch.
1: What a catch.
2: What a catch.
1: It's a ripper.
22: Then we nearly ran off the road because of doing that. I made the motorbike wobble.
1: Oh, perfect. Hey, worth it for the sunnies, mate. Probably from the most recent servo stop.
22: Brand new Ray-Bans.
2: The Ray-Bans.
1: Yeah, that makes sense. Thanks. Thanks, John.
0: That is incredible. Okay. Let's hear from more of you next. 133353. We want to know the greatest catches of all time. And I think there was one that happened in Adelaide, even like an Aussie, that one of the greatest catches in the world.
1: We want to
0: hear from next as well.
1: Yep, 100%.
0: Let's get that. 133353, Lou and Jarch on Triple M.

0: Lou Ajarch on Triple M. Nathan Hindy Hindmarsh filling in for Lou this afternoon with us. And 133353 is the number. We want to hear about your greatest catches of all time.
1: We do indeed, because a bloke caught a shoe mid roller coaster ride. Shoe came off the front, he's down the back, boom, face plant, catch, tremendous.
2: I was going to say, probably not, I'm going to try, not debunking it, but it's smacked him fair in the face or the chest first, hasn't it?
1: Of course, it has, which look, it does, it takes the sting out of
2: I'm
1: it.
2: I'm glass half empty here.
1: Yeah, I know. I'm with you though.
2: It does gravity help,
0: but to control it after you've taken a hit to the
2: okay,
0: face.
2: Yeah.
0: You know, he's probably dizzy.
1: Maybe it's more impressive.
0: You know?
1: Because the shoe to the face.
0: I'm team nothing. That guy.
2: You don't want anything to the face. Especially a shoe.
1: Correct. Like it wasn't a Timberland. Now, we've got some callers. Great catches. Danny, talk to us, mate.
3: G'day, guys. First of all, love the show. I'm in miserable Melbourne today, and it's raining and ridiculous. But anyway.
1: Thanks, big fella.
3: No worries. Look, our second child, my wife, was in hospital for the second day. Got up off the bed with my son in her arms, and as she got up, she got a dizzy spell. She had a dizzy spell and dropped him, and as she did, I fell to my knees and caught him before he hit the ground.
1: Wow.
2: Oh, Danny, that's awesome.
1: Arguably one of the most important and great catches.
2: Danny, did it ever go through your mind, do I catch my wife or do I catch my son?
1: Which, yeah.
3: I went for the son first because I thought, you know, he's younger. Yeah. He's still longer to live.
1: Yeah. Well, mate, dad dropped me and regretted it for the rest of his life. Well, it turned out the way I am. Matt, talk to us, mate.
4: Bit hard,
1: great catch.
4: To top that one, isn't it?
1: But maybe you can.
4: Long time listener, first time caller.
0: Good on you, mate.
4: We were out at Chef Wong in Huntingdale having some nice yum cha for lunch.
1: Mm.
4: The wind's blowing a gale. My mate ended up catching the umbrella out of the middle of the table with his left hand and still eating dumplings in his right hand. Shout out to Corey.
1: A regular Mary Poppins, just at Yum Cha, you know, the umbrella.
0: Yeah.
1: Not my best, not my worst, but we work through it.
0: Far from your worst.
1: Hold on.
2: That was pretty bad.
1: It was pretty bad. I'm trying to think of a yum cha pun in relation to Mary Poppins now. Can't do it.
0: Should we go to Paul?
1: Let's go to
0: Paul.
2: Yeah. Paul, hey, tell guys. Us, mate, what was your best catch?
5: Oh, mate, I was flogging along. I was on the back of a jet ski. My mate was hooning along, and he decided to do something that didn't work out too well for us. Anyway, when we hit the water, my watch unclipped, and for somehow, I just immediately spread my fingers out and just caught the watch on the end of my hand.
1: Mate.
5: It was... Mate, I don't know what happened. I'm underwater. I just felt the watch go, and I thought, well, and yeah, I just spread my hand out, up. The first thing I done before having a breath was clip the watch back up.
1: Unbelievable. Well,
2: what sort of watch was it, Paul? Must have been expensive.
1: Has to have been.
5: I bought it on a skiing trip in Switzerland with my dad. It meant a lot to me.
1: Okay, well, that's great.
2: It meant a lot to you. It's had sentimental value. I get it.
1: Yeah.
2: And I like how you spread your fingers, too.
5: Only to lose the same watch in Kakadu 4 years later.
0: Oh, no.
2: Nah, crocodile bit your arm off.
1: Better than spreading your fingers and catching your mate.
0: Now, we've got to hear from Dave. We've got Dave here who the reputation precedes it here. Apparently one of the great catches in the Adelaide Hills. Dave, talk to us.
6: Hey, guys. How you going?
1: Good, Dave. How are you? Now, this is going a bit viral online, mate. Spin us your yarn.
6: Yeah, well, it's just, mate, Paulie... disappeared in the middle of a shout.
1: Sarah.
6: And I've gone to try and track him down, and someone said he's trying to catch a bird in the bottle shop. So
2: you mean like a flying bird?
1: Yeah, not picking up chicks.
6: Yeah, I thought I can go down and have a bit of a laugh at this. And walked in and said, you're not going to catch this bloody thing. You know, come inside, it's your shout. And I went to walk out the door, and the bird flew at me, and I just jumped and caught it.

0: It's you've got to see it. It's impressive video.
1: It is very impressive.
0: Dave's just stuck the arm up. The bird's gone boom straight in the mid. How's that? They've all gone up. Umpire's put his finger up. You're out.
1: Yeah. That's right. In the air.
0: Yes.
1: Mate, have you seen any benefits from such a brilliant catch? You know, has anyone been shouting?
2: I have seen quite a bit, actually. It's been very lucky. Cooper's has come in and done the Aussie Legends and
1: awesome.
2: Gave me some free tartans. Oh. Bird in hand to pony it up some wine.
1: Mate.
3: Okay.
2: It's been pretty good. It's just been a bit of a laugh with all the boys. Like, it's gone so far as the UK and the US now, so...
1: Wow.
2: Yeah, definitely gotten the distance out of it.
1: Well, if you want free beers, everyone, get out there, start catching pigeons.
0: Catch a bird.
3: No, it was that easy.
2: Yeah. I think you'd have to one-upmanship. You'd have to get something a bit bigger than a bug.
0: Yeah, wedgie. Like a falcon.
1: Yeah. Wedge-tail.
3: Good on you, Dave.
1: Thanks, Dave.
3: It is Hindy and Judge. So we got no Lou, so we're going to do you versus you next.
1: Oh, interesting.
3: Quiz. 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
3: 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We'll chuck in some movie tickets too.
1: Sounds pretty Amaysim to me.
25: Stop it.
1: I can't help it.
25: Oh.
1: That's what I do here, mate. It's not great, but we push through it.
3: We just sort of live with it.
25: I'll ignore it. Yeah. I'll ignore it.
3: It's best to just accept that that's how we live.
25: That's,
3: we just live with it.
25: Yeah. I'm happy to go along with anything. I'm new here. So. Okay.
1: Well, Amaysim news.
25: It's like when you go to your mate's house for the first time.
1: Yeah, that's and right. And you're polite.
25: And you're polite, and the parents ask you, would you like a glass of water? And you're dying of thirst.
1: You say no.
25: No, thank you.
1: What? I always do
25: then
1: that.
25: You go to the bathroom, and you're under the sink.
1: They're like, you're hungry, mate?
25: Yeah.
1: I'm like, no, not at all. Just literally starving. Like we were going to put them out somehow. Anyway, Mel and Tom, this is we've got you both on the line.
3: Mm.
1: This is a different version. This is you versus you because we don't have a Lou here. So we thought we'd put you together to verse each other. How are you both?
26: Good. Yourself?
27: Howdy,
1: very
27: howdy.
1: Well. Howdy, howdy.
27: Let's get rowdy.
1: Oh, Tom, ooh, loving the energy. What's your little rhyme, Mel?
26: I don't have one. I'm just hoping to not be a dumb
1: one.
26: Silly
1: person. Yeah. Okay. I don't have one. Hoping not to be dumb. Pretty rhymey.
3: Yeah.
1: You accidentally had a rhyme. I'm going to read the questions. Now, it still is first to answer gets the point. There's no need to buzz in with your name. All right? I'm sure we'll be able to tell the difference between Tom and Mel. Mel.
26: I hope so.
1: Fingers crossed. Mel, you ready?
26: Yes.
1: Rowdy howdy, Tommy, you ready?
27: Do it, mate.
3: Oh, yeah.
25: I get some pumps.
1: Well, in that case, you versus you begins in 3, 2. Now! Name the former radio star who launched his new live show today.
27: Joel Sandler.
1: Correct. Originally, Amazon only sold what kind of product?
3: Name some answers.
27: Online product.
1: Oh, books. Great answer, books, online products. That's like, kind of technically correct. It's Justin Theroux's birthday today. Who's his famous ex-wife?
26: I have no idea who that is.
1: Friends.
26: Rachel.
1: Oh,
26: Jennifer
27: Aniston.
1: Do you get Mel?
25: Mel.
1: Which Panthers player has just been signed to the PNG Chiefs?
27: I follow footy.
26: I don't either.
1: If you get in trouble, you say, uh-oh.
25: Say, uh-oh.
1: It would be Brian Toto. How many compartments do cows have in their stomach?
26: Two.
27: Six.
1: Oh, getting it in between that.
26: Four, three.
1: Correct. Correct, Mel. Mel. Chrome, Safari, Firefox, and Explorer.
3: No.
1: Types of what?
27: Internet browsers.
1: Yes, correct.
3: All evil.
1: Which hemisphere is Australia located in?
27: Southern.
1: Correct. Northern. What is the August birthstone?
26: Amethyst, emerald.
1: Nah.
27: Sapphire.
1: I've never even heard of this.
26: Opal.
1: T. It's a peridot.
3: There no idea. Go.
1: How many players are on each side of the net in beach volleyball?
26: Three. Seven.
27: Four.
3: Less.
26: Four.
1: Less.
27: Six.
1: Less than four. Yeah, Tom. Tom got it. Less than four. Six. Scurvy is caused by a lack of this vitamin.
26: D.
1: C. Ooh.
3: That might be. Here? Is that...
1: Mel
3: just got the wins.
1: Tom four.
26: In, Tom.
25: Mel, Tom Bass.
1: Great work.
26: You just got to throw guesses.
1: Collectively, you answered 9 out of 10. Pretty good. You should be a trivia team.
26: Way to go. We're a good team, mate.
3: Yeah. All right.
25: There's something going on there.
1: This is flirtatious.
25: Is it that, they're not? Okay.
1: What? Is that what you're thinking?
25: I'm thinking, yeah.
1: Yeah, I think they...
25: I think they may know each other.
1: I think they impressed each other. If they don't know each other, they definitely impressed each other.
3: An enemies to lovers story like no other.
1: Correct. You versus
25: good
1: you.
25: Book.
3: Yeah.
1: On Amazon first.
3: Yeah. On Lou and Judge with Mindy filling in today. Hour of Power coming up next.
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17: Hello, I'm Cherie Coleman. 80-metre wind turbine blades will begin their journey from the port of Newcastle to the Yuwungala Wind Farm near Wellington today. The 400-kilometre route includes parts of the Golden and Mitchell Highways. Renters moving house will soon be able to transfer their bond to the new property rather than come up with the money up front while they're waiting to get their old bond back. The portable bond scheme won't be available here in the Central West just yet, though. It's being trialled in three locations in Western Sydney and the Central Coast first. The state government's aiming to roll it out statewide by the end of the year. Central West Police have released the results of a search operation conducted over 3 days last week. It saw 19 people arrested all up. Officers are also searching 29 people and conducting 31 bail and AVO compliance checks. And in the Peter MacDonald Premiership, Dubbo Macquarie have locked in a qualifying final showdown with minor premiers Mudgee. Meanwhile, Dubbo Sims will play Forbes in the other qualifier. The elimination finals will see Orange Sims and Bathurst Panthers do battle, while Orange Hawks take on St Pat's.
19: Triple M National News.
20: Hey, I'm Tessa Randello. A homicide investigation has been called off, police saying it was a lifelike doll found in a suitcase. Authorities were called to the site of a regional New South Wales road yesterday, finding what they believed were human remains. Forensic examinations tested it this morning. The Transport Minister's calling disruptions at the country's biggest airport unacceptable. Catherine King saying she had a constructive meet-in with the CEO of Air Services Australia after delays at Sydney Airport over the weekend affected flights across the country. Air Services has committed to implementing improved roster practices for air traffic controllers from next month. Anthony Albanese is meeting with the opposition leader Angus Taylor today to discuss getting Labor's gambling reform through Parliament. It returns tomorrow. And three in four Aussies say they're stressed about their current financial situation. A Finder survey shows women are feeling it more, 82% reporting some money stress in July, compared with 69% of men.
21: Did you know that diabetes is Australia's fastest growing chronic condition? Over 300 Australians are diagnosed with the condition every day. Search Diabetes Australia to find out more.
20: Another massive signing for the PNG Chiefs, Panthers winger Brian To'o joining as sixth player for the club ahead of its inaugural season in the NRL in 2028. The Chiefs CEO, Lorna McPherson, said the decision was significant for the club and wider Pacific Rugby League community. And Raiders prop Corey Horsburgh is facing a fine for contrary conduct after striking Newcastle's Dane Gagai. Canberra coach Ricky Stewart called the decision a brain explosion after his side's loss.
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31: Windy with rain for the rest of today in Orange. Tonight down to 4 and tomorrow a possible shower with a high of 9. 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
1: Honey and Josh.
2: Yes, of course, Lou off unwell today, recovering from getting her wisdom teeth out. So we have got NRL legend Nathan Hindy Pinemarsh filling in, and there is an hour of power to come.
3: Oh, mate, it's been a fun hour.
4: It's been a great hour.
3: Well, one of the best. Arguably, Dowden out of a job after this.
4: Possibly.
3: Yeah.
4: I like this. I like the, and I don't know if this is politically correct, but I do like the all-male connection in here.
3: This feels, is it's it a just boys
4: feel,
3: club.
4: Does it feel right?
3: Yeah. Even though Lou is one of the fellas.
4: I know.
3: In a sense.
4: Yeah, in a sense, without being a fella.
3: Yeah. But this is, how are you feeling about it?
4: It's just a sausage fest in here.
2: Feels right. Couldn't do it every day.
3: Oh. What?
2: Well,
3: oh.
4: Okay. Oh, well, fair enough.
3: Oh, okay, mate. Right. We'll go and bugger ourselves.
4: All right, Pringle.
3: Gee whiz. We get it, mate.
4: There we go. We get it.
2: Would you prefer to do it every day?
3: Well, I could do this every day.
2: Oh, okay. Sorry.
4: There are some things you can do every day, and this would be one of them.
2: Yeah. Okay, I'll call Lou. I'll let her know.
3: Could you?
2: Yeah.
3: I don't want to have to make that.
2: No, nah, it's I'll too make tough it. For you because of the friendship. And
4: I'll do it.
2: Yeah, you actually probably you should do it because me and Lou are developing a bit of an out-of-work friendship as well.
4: Okay.
2: A bit awkward for me.
4: I'm happy to go to a house if you want me to.
3: Well,
4: out the front, well, megaphone.
3: You know what? That actually would be good.
4: Mm.
3: Yeah, you know what? I'll join you.
2: Yeah, I might come along, actually.
3: Okay, you've changed your tune.
2: Yeah,
3: it's a little boys club.
2: Fun.
3: Boys club at the front of the house, megaphones.
4: Sort of we get boys clubs
3: that's
4: anymore.
3: Correct.
4: The judge has got a kid.
3: Yeah.
4: Like, doesn't, when do you get the chance to just, you know, talk absolute shit?
3: good point, mate.
4: Yeah.
3: Speaking of absolute shit. We got a little bit of a census.
2: Oh, yeah.
3: Our Lou and Jarge census, now Honey and Jarge census. We want to talk a bit about that coming up next.
2: Yes, we do. You can find out how many people are peeing in the shower.
3: Well, it's a sneak peek.
2: Well, the results might surprise you.
3: I'll
2: say. Leave it there. Lou and Jarge with Hindy. Plays the Lou today on Triple M.

0: Lou and Jarch on Triple M. Today we're joined by rugby league legend Nathan Hindy-Hindmarsh, of course. And it's all thanks to Henry. That's H-N-R-Y. 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
1: So, Hindy, I want to give you a bit of an insight. So based on the census that is currently happening, we thought we would do our own little Lou and Jarch census, but just with the questions that the people want to answer.
2: Makes sense, yeah.
1: Sis.
2: Thank you. I see that.
1: Thanks. And that's the sort of brilliance.
2: Well. I'm just lucky I was here to witness that. I'm going to write that down, that one. Yeah.
1: Just get it tattooed on your lower back.
2: On your ass cheek. Yeah, right next to me, World Cup one. Yeah.
1: So we did a bit of a census. Obviously, all to come out, but I thought we'd give the listeners a bit of a sneak peek into the census. And maybe you can guess. You can guess the answer for me on this one.
2: Okay.
1: This question was, do you pee in the shower?
2: Oh.
1: What do you think? Generally, the percentage was in our census.
2: Coming back from the census that was filled out. Do you pee in the shower?
1: Yes,
2: it'll have to be more than it's more than 50%. Right. I'm just working on what's in my household and how many of us do it.
1: How many is that?
2: Well, I got four boys,
1: right?
2: And I know for a fact they all pee in the shower.
1: And do you?
2: On occasions, on occasions, it all depends.
1: Mm-hmm.
2: But more often than not, no, I'm a toilet, back at footy training, always in the shower.
1: Yep.
2: Sometimes against one of the boys' legs.
1: Yeah, of course.
2: You know, that's just because that's what you did.
1: That's
2: because they didn't know, because the water was the same temp.
1: Yeah.
2: So you'd be standing there and, you know, having a chat, or you're standing face to face, but you're peeing on them.
1: Yeah, that's right.
2: Yeah.
1: But so, also, and medicinally appropriate
2: for
1: because
2: tinea.
1: A lot of tinea.
2: Yes.
1: So what you're trying to do is essentially, you're essentially putting on a bandage of urine to their stinky feet.
2: It's not good for jock rot.
1: Right.
2: Okay, so if you get someone to pee on your jock rot.
1: Different story altogether.
2: Different story. Yeah, I tried it once.
1: Got sued into oblivion, actually. Wasn't happy.
2: But, yeah, my boys are always, I'm going past their toilet every day going, I just know. And sometimes because their shower is not near where their toilet is, they've got to walk. I reckon they've gone from either the toilet, peeing all the way to the shower, all across the floor, or vice versa.
1: Yeah,
2: it's just everywhere. Okay. It's everywhere, mate. So I'm going to say at least it's got to be in the 80 percentile. That's where I'm thinking 83%.
1: Hindy.
2: It's the shower. It's
1: 80%.
2: Oh, 80%.
1: Have said yes. You have absolutely crushed that. 10% have said no.
2: They're lying.
1: Another 10% have said sometimes. Now, I would argue that the sometimes category puts you into the yes.
0: Yeah.
2: You've done it, haven't you?
1: Yeah.
2: You do it sometimes. That means
1: sometimes.
2: Yes.
1: That means yes.
2: Yes.
1: So 90%.
2: Yeah. Yeah. I kind of see that. Yeah. It's all piping, isn't it?
1: What?
2: It's all piping. It all goes to the same place.
0: Oh, right.
1: Yeah, absolutely. Yeah, absolutely.
2: Do we have on the census if you're a male or female doing it? Because I'd like to know. That's what I'd like the breakdown on. Because everyone thinks it's just us blokes that pee in the shower.
1: Oh, well, we can confirm that a few ladies in the team certainly do.
3: Don't you? Little shower peers, aren't you?
1: So, what, you've just written no. You said yes in the pre-show meeting.
2: Who wrote
1: so.
2: No then? What? Who writes no out there?
1: I think that was Ash.
0: I mean,
2: Ash. Ash, she pees in the shower.
1: But this is what we want to do. 133353. Hindy just nailed that percentage. I think that we get you to call 133353 and we'll just talk to you and we'll determine whether you're a shower pisser or not.
2: Yeah, we will work out just by the – do we get to ask questions?
1: We'll ask
0: questions.
1: We'll
0: ask you some questions.
2: Yeah, we'll be good at this.
1: Their vibe, I think.
2: Yeah.
0: 133353. Whether you pee in the shower or not, give us a call. Get psychoanalyzed by Hindy and Jarch next on Triple M.
1: Let's go. Hello.

0: Every weekday, 2 till 4 on Triple M, it is Lou and Jarch. Today, it is Jarch and Nathan Hindy Hindmarsh.
1: That is correct, my sweet friend. And we were talking before about our census. We've got a Lou and Jarch census. If you want to get involved in it, head to at Lou and Jarch.
0: Correct. Results coming tomorrow, so get there now.
1: Get there now so we can really get some great data. One of the questions was, do you pee in the shower? So this is a little bit of an insight. 80%. Well, technically,
2: we're saying we're going to say more.
1: We're going to say more.
2: Yes.
1: Said yes to doing it.
2: Because 80% said yes, they actually do. And there was a few that said, I've done it.
1: Sometimes.
2: Sometimes, yeah.
1: Which is yes.
2: So we've just bumped it to about, about 90%.
1: Yeah, about 90%.
2: Yes.
1: And then 10 no. So overwhelmingly, people do it. Now, what we wanted to do, we wanted to get some callers. So thanks for calling through. And suss you out to see whether you're a shower peer or not. Keep in mind that if the census results are accurate, this is going to be a pretty easy game. But you never know.
2: That's it. That's the glory of this.
1: All right. Let's start with Matt. Matt, how you going, mate?
3: Not too bad, mate. Yourself?
1: Yeah, good, thanks. So we're just going to ask you some questions, mate. Just get a real read on your personality. Favourite movie?
3: Oh, Wolf of Wall Street.
0: Okay.
2: Matthew, do you wear thongs?
3: No. Not a thong operator.
1: Interesting. Underwear or footwear?
3: Yeah, I wear both of them.
1: No, but I'm talking thong, mate.
2: Yeah.
3: Nah, definitely not underwear.
1: Okay, interesting. This is that's a good question, Hawani, though, because is he prone to tinea?
2: Well, that's the thing.
1: Yeah. Mate, how old are you?
3: 22.
2: Okay. In a relationship, Matthew?
3: No.
2: Living with mates?
3: Yes.
0: What do you reckon, boys?
1: This is a shower pisser.
2: Okay. Are we going pisser or not pisser?
1: I truly believe this is one of those shower pissers.
2: I'm going to say he doesn't feel like one to me.
1: Okay.
2: But that's just me. That's my feeling. See, you go with it. We'll go with your gut feeling.
1: I'm
2: new here.
1: Yeah, you are new. But listen, you know how there are certain signs that kids will grow up to be serial killers?
2: Is there?
1: You know what I mean? They're like, oh, you know, they did some really bad stuff.
2: They choked the family dog and all that
1: sort of stuff.
2: Yeah.
1: I feel like he's got every sign that he's a shower pisser.
2: Righto. Okay.
1: Matt, you pissing the shower?
3: 100%.
0: Yeah. Yes.
1: Yeah.
0: Okay. That was too easy.
1: Every sign. Okay.
0: Nicola,
1: talk to us. How are you?
4: I'm good. How are you?
1: Yeah, good. What's your favourite thing to do on a Sunday morn?
4: Coffee on the front deck.
2: Okay. Sounds very mature, I'm going to say.
1: Very mature.
2: Nicola, do you have pets?
4: I do. Yes, I've got a blue heeler.
2: That's.
1: Do you read?
4: I read biographies.
1: Very mature. So a woman of the world.
2: That's what I. Yeah.
1: Well, well traveled. Do you travel a bit?
4: No, too poor for that.
2: Okay.
4: I wish.
1: Okay.
2: Nicola, can I ask you this one? Do you shave your armpits?
4: I use an epilator.
1: I don't know what that is, Nicola, but I respect the hustle.
2: It pulls the hair out.
1: Gotcha.
4: Yeah.
1: Okay.
2: I don't know how I know that, but I just...
1: I think we do. Nicola, you don't pee in the shower, do you?
4: I don't.
1: No.
0: What?
2: Oh, I haven't had it. So
1: I don't think she does.
2: Well, I'm going with you. I don't think she does either.
1: No.
2: Someone has coffee on the front porch.
1: Biography. Reading, yeah. Very mature.
2: Has a blue heeler.
1: Blue heeler.
2: Blue heeler people don't pee in the shower.
1: I've always said it.
0: What's the answer, Nicola?
4: I absolutely do.
0: There's just a chance that everyone does.
1: We should have just gone for yes because the night of
0: All right, I think we've got time for one more quick one.
1: Okay, Beck, hello, how are you?
5: G'day, good. How are you?
1: Good. You pee in the shower, Beck?
5: I can't tell you.
0: Well done.
2: Where are you from, Beck?
1: Yeah.
5: I am from regional Victoria.
1: Regional, the bush. Okay. Are you in the outskirts or are you in town?
5: I'm in a town.
1: Okay.
2: Do you use a combustion fire at home?
5: No.
2: No.
1: Okay. Do you like going for long walks?
5: I don't mind it.
1: You don't mind it.
2: Do you have children, Beck?
5: When the weather's I do. I have two young children.
2: Two young children. Okay, so it's time poor.
1: Beck, Beck, I would say that you're a shower peer.
2: Yeah, Beck, are you a shower peer?
5: I am a shower peer.
1: Yes. Everyone's just a shower peer.
0: This is so ridiculous. Oh, Lou and Judge on Triple M with Hindy filling in for Lou today. I'm putting you guys through a spelling bee up next.
2: Oh, no.
1: Oh, God.
2: Cat. C-A-T. Are they the words?
0: Triple M.
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0: You are listening to Lou and Jarch on Triple M today. It is Jarch and Hindy, of course, Nathan Hindmarsh, rugby league legend, joining us for the show. And boys, are you ready for a spelling bee?
1: We're a bit worried about this. I'm not. Oh, I'm panicking. I'm panicking.
2: Just so you know, I was just saying, I got 42.7 in my HSC, which is the ATAR, I believe now, which is not good.
1: No, it's an HSC.
2: HSC.
0: You misspelled HSC.
2: Oh, gee. No, my UAI, that's what it was, a UAI.
1: No, that's a, isn't that a contraceptive device?
0: Sounds like it, yeah.
2: I can't even remember.
1: Back when I was doing it, it was a TER, which was tertiary entrance rank. Mm. I didn't do one. I just did my HSC, which was year 12 equivalent. I'm just going to stop.
2: Right, you know what? Let's stop trying.
1: I went to Mossvale High School, Robertson Primary.
0: So currently going on is the Prime Minister's Spelling Bee, and Australian students in years 3 to 8 are competing in this free online competition from July to September.
2: Right.
0: So there's 30 randomly generated words.
1: Mm.
0: I've got 15 of them here for you boys.
2: Rattle.
0: Should we dive in?
2: We might as well, mate.
0: Okay, we'll start with you, Nathan, as our guest today.
1: Okay.
0: Your first word is unnecessary.
1: Oh. Can you put it in a sentence, please?
2: It's an unnecessary thing to do on a radio show.
0: Good job, Judge.
1: Oh, no.
2: That is a tough one.
1: U. N. Is there another N?
0: It's up to you.
2: Oh.
1: U-N. E.
0: Oh, there was another N.
2: Jesus. You looked at me and I go,
1: you're shaking your head going, I'm sure there's another N in there. You.
0: Okay.
2: Don't listen to me.
1: Yeah, Judge, there's only one N.
0: That's a fail.
2: Oh.
0: Okay.
1: Unnecessary.
2: Yeah, mate.
0: But he's your competition.
1: Oh.
0: Okay, Judge. Yeah. Your first word is maintenance.
2: M-A-I-N-T-E. I'm not even looking at Heine. M-A-I-N-T-E-N-A-N-C-E.
0: He's got it right. Wow.
2: Holy dooly.
0: 1-0.
1: 1-0.
2: I was flirting.
1: You got the easy one.
2: I did. Was
0: that an easy one? Oh, okay.
2: I was flirting with A-N-T-S at the end
1: that's
2: there.
1: Big, that's right.
2: Maintenance.
0: Hindy, your next word is, let's go with entrepreneur.
1: What? I don't even know where to start with entrepreneur. I seriously do not know.
2: I've got that one.
1: Can I pass? Put it in a sentence.
0: The young man had a promising career building as an entrepreneur.
1: Don't even know what the first letter is.
0: Have a guess.
1: E. N. Mm-hmm. T. R.
2: Yeah, it's good to write them down.
0: You're right so far.
1: Now I'm stuck. Oh. No.
2: Oh, shit.
1: Listen, I played rugby league for a career. It was 4 points
0: that
1: for a try,
0: no,
1: 2 points
0: fair,
1: for a goal,
0: was hard. Was
1: six
0: hard.
1: Tackles.
0: Okay.
1: I can't do this.
0: No. Okay. Judge.
1: How do you spell it? Just for future reference.
0: E-N-T-R-E-P-R-E-N-E-U-R. Yeah,
1: you lost me.
0: That was tough. That was tough. Okay. Judge, your next word is your next word is connoisseur.
2: Oh. C-O-N.
1: I know that one from the ice cream.
2: Is it two N's, though? C-O-N. I. I-N. C-O-N-N-I-S-E-U-A-R.
0: There was another N.
1: With a nod for the other N.
2: God.
0: All right.
1: It's the ice cream ones that I get.
2: Yeah.
0: C-O-N-N-O-I-S-S-E-U-R.
2: Oh, I was never getting that.
1: Okay. I wouldn't have got the double S.
2: Sorry, bro.
0: This is what I'll do. I got time for one more word. I'm going to make it worth double.
2: Okay.
0: It's all or nothing. Hindy, if you get this, you win the spelling bee.
2: It'll be gate.
1: B.
0: Your word is rhythm.
1: Rhythm. Rhythm and melody. Rhythm and...
2: If he doesn't get it, I get a chance.
1: R-Y-T-H.
2: Hey, R-H-T...
0: No!
2: R-Y-T-H-Y-M.
1: What did I say?
0: Okay, I think that was also wrong. R-H-Y-T-H-M. You both
1: forgot the H.
2: God.
0: Oh. Judge just won, but I don't know if anyone...
1: That's a stupid competition.
2: They're dumb.
1: No wonder our kids, kids are going nowhere.
0: Hey, speaking of stupid competitions, Reverse the Verse is up next.
1: Thank God. Bad.
2: This will be easier than that.
1: I'm sweating. I'm sweating with embarrassment.

0: things that I've got.
1: It is Lou and Jarch on Triple M. Aussie footy legend Nathan Hindy-Hindmarsh filling in for Lou today. But we're going to play this.
2: Reverse the verse.
1: Now, do you know how this game works, Nathan?
3: We've got a fair idea. But please explain.
1: Okay, Jarch?
4: Well, listen here, mate. Let's just say I'll sing a little bit of a song.
3: Mm-hmm.
4: The wizard over there, the tech wizard, will then reverse it.
3: Mm-hmm.
4: Right? So it'll, if I do a song, Waltzing Matilda, it's going to come out. You've got to then emulate that to try and get it back to its original form.
1: Mm.
4: So you're trying to reverse it, sing it in reverse to make it sound like it's in forward.
3: It's going forward.
1: Yeah. Perfectly explained.
3: Yeah, I gotcha.
1: Okay.
3: Yeah. Can't spell rhythm, but I understood that. Yeah.
1: Who wants to sing first?
3: I'll
4: go.
1: Okay.
4: Yeah. I'll go.
1: Take it away, sweet angel.
4: Hey, true blue.
1: Whoa.
4: I reckon that's an easy one because it's close. They're close. They rhyme. Yeah.
1: Okay, let's reverse it.
4: Well, burst, yeah.
1: Hang on, one more listen.
3: Yep.
4: Well, burst, yeah.
1: Go, Hindy.
3: Well, burst,
4: I reckon that's pretty close.
1: Yeah. Well,
3: this is difficult.
4: Yeah, it is.
1: Here we go. Let's reverse it.
3: Hot shirt blend.
1: Pretty good.
3: Not bad.
4: You know again?
3: Hot shirt blend.
1: I mean,
3: usually that's what I sound like when I hear that, when I play that song. It's about 4 a.m.
4: Yeah, sitting on the back deck.
3: Everyone else has gone to bed. I'm just sitting there with my own thoughts.
4: Doing John Williamson proud. Yeah.
1: All right.
4: Okay.
1: Hindy, take it away.
3: Because I'm back in black.
1: Wow.
4: Don't know if you needed to add the cause I'm. It's really made it difficult for me, but
3: yeah,
4: I'm fine.
3: Yeah, yeah,
4: yeah.
1: No singing.
3: No, just speak it.
1: Okay.
3: Just speak it.
4: Kalnikat Mozak. Go again.
3: Kalnikat Mozak.
4: Kalamiknat Kazat.
1: Whoa.
4: I panicked midway through.
1: What language is that? Where'd that sound like it was from?
4: Kazakhstan. This like an email, like
1: Jesus.
3: He won't help you.
4: This like an email, like that's the worst one I've ever done.
3: Malak, I heard of Malak.
4: And that's the worst one I've ever done.
1: Yeah. Surprisingly, I'd say Hindy's in the lead,
4: which is insane to me because this is my game.
3: This is your forte. This is.
4: Oh well, I should have done a hard one. This one's half easy too.
1: Okay, Jarch, take it away.
4: Knock in boots. It's a Luke Bryan country song about
3: knock in boots.
4: Obviously, sex.
3: Oh really?
4: Yeah, knocking boots, mate.
3: Knocking.

0: Boots.
1: You never heard that?
0: No.
1: Are you joking?
0: I am not messing with you.
1: Oh,
0: I've
1: really?
0: Never heard knocking boots.
1: Really? No, knocking boots.
0: Knocking boots?
1: Yeah.
0: Knocking boots?
1: Yeah.
0: Don't tend to do it with your shoes on.
2: Sorry. The machine got carried away.
0: Yeah, okay. Let's hear it.
1: Sorry?
0: Pardon?
1: Slidney cunt. Get into it.
0: Oh, can I hear it one more time, please?
2: Yeah, okay. Yeah. I mean, and be careful here.
1: Yeah. Slidney cunt.
2: Go.
0: Slidney. I can't. I might get the last word.
2: You want to hear it again?
0: Let's hear it again.
2: Okay, yeah. All right.
3: Nothing bits.
1: Slidney cunt.
0: Serumni Hunt.
1: Yes.
2: Yeah, that was a good one. Yeah, well done.
1: That was very clever. You should have, yeah.
0: Yeah.
2: Well done. Okay. Let's reverse it.
0: No hand mirrors.
1: Yeah.
4: Oh, that's another veranda one.
0: No hand mirrors.
1: Still out the back of the veranda.
4: And then walking back into the one. No hand mirrors. No, I'm fine.
2: One more time.
0: No hand mirrors.
1: You are winning.
2: Yeah. He's doing well.
1: You are winning.
2: Okay. Andy.
0: Here we go.
2: Go.
0: Given the dog a bone.
1: This is
0: it's another AC/DC song. We know that.
1: This is a long one.
0: Given the dog a bone. No big white in the fig.
2: Oh.
1: Go again, mate.
2: Yeah, here we go.
0: No big white in the fig.
1: No big white in the fig.
0: Oh, I like that.
2: Yeah, you could have it.
0: I like that.
2: This is the leap for the win.
1: Let's
2: see how he went.
1: Given the dog a bone.
0: Oh, got the last bit out. Yes. I don't mind it.
1: Given the dog a bone.
0: Given the dog a bone. It sounds like you've pinched your nostrils together.
1: That's right.
2: I think Hindy's got the win there.
1: I think so.
0: Give me that one.
1: Congrats, big fella.
0: I lost the spelling bee that I can rip a tune in reverse.
2: Let's check the instant X on Lou and Judge.
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21: It's Lou and Judge on Triple M. We have had Nathan Hindy Hindmarsh jump in for Lou and join us for today's show. Well done, Hindy.
22: Thanks, guys. Appreciate it.
3: Been a lot of fun, mate.
22: I've had a ball.
3: Now, Hindy, last week we were talking about on this show, we were talking about things you've done in costume. There were a few great yarns. One of my favourite ones was someone dressed as Nemo fellating a man dressed as Walter White.
22: Interesting.
3: Tremendous. So we've had some DMs about what people, what happened while they were in costumes, right?
22: Mm-hmm.
3: I had to pee on the side of the highway whilst also in an Uber dressed as Velma from Scooby-Doo.
22: Okay.
3: So yeah. Interesting.
22: Was it during the day or the night?
3: Oh, God. You'd hope the night.
22: Yeah.
3: You'd hope the night. Otherwise, people are getting a show. My mum got pulled over when I was like 10 for an RBT, and I was in my trash to fashion costume made out of beer bottle caps. Not ideal.
22: Yeah.
3: So it just looks like she's been drinking and driving and throwing the caps back, sticking them to the kid.
22: We've all been there.
3: Just under a pile of bottle caps.
22: Time.
3: Yeah. Yeah. Mad Monday 2021, after winning the flag, just got to the pub 3 days into celebrations, get a phone call 15 minutes later and I'm standing in the vet clinic getting my dog's vaccinations in a full Where's Wally outfit.
22: Yeah, that's pretty good. That's pretty good.
3: Oh, that's a ripper.
22: Yeah.
3: They were good, mate.
21: They were good. All right, Hindy, you joining us again tomorrow?
22: I think I am.
3: I'd love that, mate.
22: I think I'm back.
21: I think Lou's still off, so we're going to need you.
22: She's still off.
3: Oh, mate, Sook.
22: Getting in the teeth pulled.
3: Sooky Lala.
22: Oh.
3: Anyway, but this is great for me because I get you back.
22: Beauty, I'm back.
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36: Hey, I'm Kesarandello. The Transport Ministers described delays at the country's biggest airport as unacceptable. Hundreds of flights were delayed in Sydney this weekend due to air traffic controller shortages. On Sunday, a near miss between two planes on the runway. Air Services Australia CEO Rob Sharp apologising after meeting with Catherine King today.
37: The Australian travelling public expects reliable services, and we've not met that, and we sincerely apologise for not meeting those expectations.
36: The Prime Minister's confirmed some changes to gambling legislation. It's set to be introduced to Parliament when it returns this week. Anthony Albanese met with the opposition leader Angus Taylor today to try and get support for the bill. A suitcase that sparked a murder investigation has turned out to be a lifelike doll. Police were called to the scene in regional New South Wales yesterday. And the South Australian government is launching a royal commission into AI. It's set to look into the benefits and unwanted impacts of the technology.
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36: A blow for the Panthers. Brian To'o will leave Penrith at the end of next season to join the PNG Chiefs on a 3-year deal from 2028. Coach Ivan Cleary saying he's an exceptional player, but an even better person. And Melbourne's Cameron Munster has avoided a ban after a charge was downgraded for a tackle during their win over the Sea Eagles. He's facing a grade one charge with a $750 fine with an early guilty plea. It's $1,000 if found guilty at the judiciary.
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3: Windy with rain for the rest of today in Orange. Tonight down to 4 and tomorrow a possible shower with a high of 9. And your music sorted with a curated playlist for every mood. 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
1: In a world of mediocrity, these guys are considered mediocrity. 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
4: 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No,
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5: Hello, everybody. Hope you had a great weekend. It is the Triple M Rush Hour. We're going to give you a chance to win Bo Ryan's Mazda BT50 again very shortly. Bo Ryan's Wheels. Hello, Hindy.
6: Hello, Anthony. Hello, listeners. Happy Monday, if that's a thing people say.
5: Yeah.
6: Do people say Happy Monday?
5: I think they do.
6: I think
5: they
6: can.
5: People are obviously putting Humpty Bumpty back together on
6: Monday. Good. You're I've had a great weekend.
5: Had a good sleep.
6: Had a couple of good sleeps. I minimised the beverages intake over the weekend.
5: Good.
6: The rugby league was outstanding. I may have a little bit of gout.
5: Yeah.
6: Yeah, just throwing that out there.
5: Yeah. If you've
6: this
5: got
6: could be
5: the
6: a good,
5: right...
6: This could be a good one for our listeners. Mm.
5: Yeah.
6: Okay, I'll give you the symptoms just quickly. Aggravated toe, big toe, my right foot. Yep. I did some hill sprints the other day. I've had previous operations on this big toe. Now this big toe is very, very sore to bend, not swollen, not red, not sore to touch, just can't walk on it. Is it gout?
5: Mm. I don't think it's gout.
6: I don't think it's gout either, but it is bloody sore.
5: Yeah, maybe a bone in there.
6: Well, I'd hope there's a bone in there.
5: Yeah, there's something wrong with it.
6: Well, there'll be a floppy toe.
5: Yeah. Well, I hope you're okay, mate. I know that Parramatta were beaten by the Rabbitohs over the weekend, and the Rabbitohs led 28-0 at half-time.
6: Yeah, you should have worried, not us.
5: Yeah, but I think what I'm told is Wayne Bennett said to him, just go easy on these poor saps. Just give them a little. If they get it, make a little break. Let them run. Let them have a little run with the footy.
6: Turn it into a game.
5: Yeah, turn it into a game, the poor little fellas.
6: Right on, mate. You won't go too far.
5: South 28, Parramatta 24. Look at the scoreboard. Now, we have another chance to win Bo Ryan's Wheels. If you want to win them, we'll be calling out three names at 5 p.m. today. That's 1 hour's time. And the first one to give us a call back within 30 minutes will be one step closer to winning the BT50. And all you need to do to get involved is text the word Bo, B-E-A-U, to 0457 10 1049, and listen out at 5 p.m. I notice you've got do you want to tell us what those tablets are that you've got?
6: These little ones here, these are, it says Lengout tablets.
5: Right.
6: Take one tablet 3 times a day.
5: Yes.
6: Okay. I've had 2 today.
5: Right.
6: But because I'm 120 kilos.
5: Should have
6: do
5: more.
6: Do you pay attention to the actual directions or do
5: I
6: you
5: never
6: double
5: do.
6: Down?
5: I always double down.
6: You double dose?
5: That's my thing.
6: Take tablets responsibly. Mm. Yes.
5: You need like the same dosage as a small rhinoceros.
6: Yes.
5: So I don't think one little tiny tablet is going to help you. NRL news, plenty of it coming up straight after Ice House on the Rush Hour at Triple M.

0: Triple M, this is the Rush Hour Monday edition. What's green, gold and 100 years strong? It's Pedrite Oil, proudly wearing the Australian-made logo, 100 years and still driven. Rush Hours, hours, hours, hours, hours, green footy news. Well, PNG Chiefs player number 6 in their NRL team is Brian To'o on a 3-year deal. Now they have Luai, Alex Johnson, Connor Watson, Matt Lees, who is a prop from the Super League, Zach Lomax, and now To'o.
1: So they're stacked outside backs-wise, aren't they? So they're going to start purchasing some forwards. But yeah, this was kind of out of the blue, wasn't it, a little bit? There was always those sort of rumours, you know, which Penrith players are going to go, because there's a lot coming off contract. To'o, I didn't think was going to be one of them, but he is now. Congratulations to him. Unlucky for Penrith fans, but, you know, he's served Penrith very well. And he's not going till 2028, so...
0: Yeah.
1: So he's still got another year to run at Penrith, and then he'll go over to the PNG Chiefs. We don't know. How long's the term?
0: Three years.
1: Yeah. And how much dough was he getting?
0: Well, I don't know exactly how much dough he's getting. But
1: should we just make it up?
0: Well, I would say 1.5 if I was making it up.
1: Tax-free? No. Does that include everything?
0: Well, then he's probably going to get a third-party thing.
1: He'd be on $1 million. They give him $1 million on sign-on.
0: Okay, well, $1 million a year, tax-free or... with however you want to look at it, that's 20 grand a week. So 20 grand a week tax free is not too bad for
1: starters.
0: Yeah,
1: good luck to him. Good on him.
0: Yeah.
1: I think it's great.
0: While all this is going on, poor old Perth Bears are trying to bring Aaron Woods out of retirement and Jared Hayne. They can't attract anyone.
1: They'll get there.
0: Yeah, I hope
1: so. Give them time. They've got great sponsors on board. Mm. They'll set it up well. They are a bit slow. They're a bit behind the eyeball. Because obviously the Chiefs, it's all talking about them because they've got the tax-free dollars.
0: Yeah.
1: That's why.
0: Mm.
1: That's why it's a bit exciting to talk about that. And we're thinking, who's going to go to PNG? Oh, no one. All of a sudden, bang, people are coming out of the woodwork going over there. That's why it's a story.
0: And look, I just feel like there's going to be, and I'm all for PNG having a team, but a bunch of things are going to happen that no one's ready for. And I don't know what they are.
1: So how can you say, hang on a sec.
0: So we're all going to be living in this, we were calling it a compound, now we're calling it a resort or a facility.
1: Yep.
0: We're all going to live in there, that's all great. You know, and what's in there? Are there medical facilities in there? Are there creches in there?
1: There would be.
0: What if you're having marital problems? Is there somebody in there to help you through that?
1: There's a plane home, yeah.
0: Yeah, there's a plane home. What if somebody, as I've said before, what if somebody starts knocking around with someone else's partner?
1: Oh, here's one for you.
0: Yeah.
1: First game over there in PNG, do we all fly over there and watch it?
0: Yes, we do.
1: Do we do a live show from
0: I think we definitely PNG. Do. But we go into the compound.
1: Yes. Mm. But is that before we go to Japan, London, or maybe Tokyo or Dubai for the world round in 2028?
0: Looking forward to that. But see, did you see over the weekend now that Eddie Jones wants to... I mean, I don't know Eddie Jones, but I don't know what made him a rugby league administrator. But he's not now talking about a rugby league team in Japan.
1: An NRL team in Japan.
0: Yeah.
1: I don't know if that'd work. I just think the distance.
0: Yeah.
1: I don't know. I think they're rusted on rugby union fans over there. So it would take a lot of time to get in there, to sink our teeth in.
0: Yeah.
1: And we'd need instant results. Like Melbourne Storm.
0: Yeah.
1: Instant results.
0: Yes.
1: Came instant fans, came instant support, backing. All that sort of stuff. That's what Perth Bears will need.
0: You know what we haven't spoken about here on the back of this now? We know like Penrith are kind of like just got a conga line of talented players coming through, like just so many players that can replace so many players. But they've lost another big one here in Brian To'o, or they will at the end of next year.
1: Yeah, well, that's a big deal. It is. But as you said, they've got multiple kids coming through.
0: Yeah. Mm.
1: Multiple. I can't name them, but I think they're first in reserve grade at the moment on the ladder. I think they're first in jersey flag on the ladder.
0: Yeah.
1: So, and they have that ability to, they've got a big nursery out there to turn over players, turn over the right players, because people want to play for that club still.
0: Yeah.
1: Does that make sense?
0: Yeah, 100%.
1: I think a lot of clubs have lost that vibe where growing up as a kid you wanted to play for that club. A lot of people are just happy to play anywhere now, but Penrith still has that little bit of that thing that players want to play for that club when they, as an adult.
0: Okay, Brian To'o off to the PNG Chiefs. Do you want to have a wine with the great Nathan Heinelands or Maroon? If you want to have a wine with us, stay listening. We'll tell you how you can do that next on the Triple M Rush Hour.

0: Triple M's Rush Hour, Maroon and Hindy, one of the greatest Australian singer-songwriters, Paul Kelly, is going to join us for a chat very shortly. So stick around, you Paul Kelly fans.
1: Come on in. Take a seat and have a wine with the Rush Hour.
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0: Okay, here's how we do it. Have a wine with the Rush Hour. We're giving away Amiga 52 bottle wine fridges. We've been doing that over the last couple of weeks. To win, you just need to have a wine with us. And when we say a wine, we mean a whinge, a moan. So I just give up the moaning for a couple of weeks, although I will say...
3: Have you got one?
0: Well, there's nothing... What about when you go into the service station and it says icy cold drinks and you pull one out of the fridge and
3: they're lukewarm?
0: Listen, mate, it says icy cold. This is not icy cold, right? How hard is it to put the drinks in the fridge in time for them to be icy cold? Soon as you open up in the morning, check the drinks are cold. Anyway, these are some from our listeners.
4: When you're at the supermarket, right, and I've got a trolley full of crap and I'm loading up in the conveyor belt, right, I always look behind me and I have a look at the people behind me, and if they've only got a couple of things, I'll call them three. When the shoe's on the other foot, I'm standing there with three things and someone's in front of me with 400 products and they just keep loading. It does my head in, mate.
5: I want to have a whinge about keep left unless overtaking.
0: Nobody does it.
3: Oh, my God.
5: Nobody does it.
6: I want to whine about how people stand up as soon as the plane lands.
7: Can we please talk about the absolute audacity of ordering a burger and finding out that the fries are not included?
8: Whoever came up with the saying, have kids, that's fun, needs to really rethink. I don't think they actually ever had kids.
9: I'd like to have a whine about how when I go to the kebab store on a Saturday night for a cheeky kebab, why don't I get to be called boss? Why don't I get a big dog?
0: Hey, but you know what? I can't answer one of those. Why do people stand up soon as the plane stops? Because when the plane landed from Auckland, I had the sorest ass, and I had to get off my ass.
3: Didn't you fall asleep on the plane?
0: I fell asleep on the way there.
3: And someone stole your
0: somebody
3: pen.
0: Stole my pen. So on the way back, I was on pen alert. Okay, the best wine whinge will get themselves an Amiga 52 bottle wine cabinet worth just under $1,700. 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
3: I have a wine fridge at home.
0: But is it one of these?
3: It's not the Amiga 52 bottle wine fridge valued at over $1,700.
0: We'll get you one of these. These are the grouse.
3: Because I don't have enough wine at home.
0: Well, you can put your beers in it. You can put your Coronas in it.
3: Oh, okay.
0: Mm.
3: I've never thought about doing that.
0: You could put your, hang on, the bull sperm. Do you keep it warm or cold?
3: No, the bull sperm needs to be cold. No, not warm.
0: Right. You could put it in the Amiga.
3: It needs to be freezing. I'll tell you that story about how I used to freeze my warts off with the AI tank, the semen tank.
0: No.
3: Maybe a story for another day. But if you've got a wine or a whinge or whatever you want, 133353, we could hand you an Amiga 52 bottle wine fridge.
0: Yeah, AmigaAppliances.com.au. Today, check it out. They are the entertainer. This is the Triple M Rush Hour.
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0: Coming up on the show Tuesday morning, we're heading out to parks to catch up with the Mayor Neil Westcott. He'll give us an update. Andrew Paul's going to join us, president of the Woodbridge Cup. 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

0: Triple M Rush Hour, Akadaka with Maroon and Hindy. Akadaka would have been Australia's best band if
1: they
0: not
1: are.
0: For
1: don't,
0: In Excess.
1: Don't, I knew you were going to say it.
0: If not for In Excess. Paul Kelly is coming up for chat shortly.
2: Come on in. Take a seat and have a wine with the Rush Hour.
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0: Yes, indeed. Well, we've already just organised one for be sent to Hindy's place, the Amiga Appliance, the Amiga 52. It's just the best.
1: The wine fridge that holds 52 bottles.
0: 52 bottles, but I mean, imagine how many Coronas. 150 something.
1: Anyway, let's have a wine.
0: Yeah.
1: Let's have a wine with Rod. You there, mate? What's your big wine?
4: Oh, mate, I spoke to your producer earlier, what I was going to say, but Maroon, sorry, mate, are In Excess still performing or are AC/DC still selling out concerts worldwide?
0: No, you make a good point, Rod, yeah, and you know what? I'm going to take that on board. Well said, and...
4: Thank you, mate.
0: Yeah,
4: and,
0: Heine,
4: I'm still getting over the bull semen, mate. I would have thought you would have kept it warm as opposed to cold, but anyway, that's
1: no, you keep it cool, Rod. You keep it cool. Righto, Rod, what's your wine?
4: Mate, roundabouts.
0: Oh, yeah.
4: What the hell is wrong with you, New South Welshman? Now, I'm a Western Australian living here now for the last 11 years. Why can't you people enter and leave roundabouts correctly? Give way to your right. It hasn't been involved in Australia for the last 25 years. You give way to whoever's on the roundabout. And by the way, folks, listening out there in radio land, every point of entry to the roundabout is a give way point. That means you don't accelerate, you slow down.
0: Yeah. Well,
4: are you with me?
0: Mate, yesterday on Little Bay Road, a guy who was running late for his tea time in a little black, I think it was a BMW, he nearly cleaned me up, me and my little dog. So, mate, if you're listening, leave home 10 minutes earlier and you won't be late for your tee off. Good point, Rod.
1: Thank you, Rod. Gabby, what's your wine?
5: Hey, I am having a bit of a whine about when did it become okay to not teach kids how to behave in public? Really upset me. I was recently away. You know, there was this beautiful pond, a couple of little koi fish sitting in the pond. Next thing you see, there's some kid coming over, throwing rocks at the fish. They hit it.
0: Oh.
5: Those fish didn't come back. Went to, you know, just a nice little hotel, saved up all year for this holiday. We get there, and there's two kids bloody doing a sword fight with the baguettes before a kid takes a bite out of the middle of it and puts it back.
0: Yeah, good point.
5: You know,
0: good point.
5: You know, I got bowled over by another kid just in the aquarium because they kept running laps around the aquarium. It's just like, where are the parents and all?
0: This is a great point. My wife, God bless her, when our kids were little, she had them in order. These kids are today, they've got to have their rules and their feelings.
1: Why was that left up to Miss Portugal to do that?
0: She's just a tough cat. She's a tough cat. Gabby, I want to send you a truckload of these wine fridges because you're so right.
1: I think they have gotten out of control, the kids. Mm. I think parents, I'm not going to say all parents. I was a very strict parent. There was no mucking up in public with my kids.
0: Yeah.
1: If they did that, watch out. They knew. So there was it was always please, thank you, manners, no mucking around. But I have noticed there has been a bit of an increase in kids just getting away with things that probably we didn't get away with.
0: Yeah.
1: And that's like throwing rocks at things that shouldn't have rocks thrown at them.
0: 100%. And bloody where I live, kids on these electric bikes.
1: Oh, like, mate, there's a couple near my area. Mm. Popper monos everywhere at the moment with full face masks.
0: Yeah.
1: I tell you what.
0: Good. Gabby.
1: There could be a stick in the spokes.
0: Gabby, we might get you on as a regular, Gabby. You could be the kid police. 133353, Mick is there for you, Hindy.
1: Mick, fire away. What's your wine, mate?
6: Hindy, how you going, mate? Hey, talking of throwing rocks. I get called away for work, and it's wine enough having to bloody go to Canberra for work. At any rate, this rock hits the windscreen on the way down there. Do your job. Wake up the next morning. Windscreen's got a crack bigger than your backside, honey. all the way through it. At any rate, thought the day was going to get better. Drive home. Bloody 17-year-old kids have set fire in the backyard, decided to have a party overnight, and they've set fire to the Pebble Creek concrete trees, and anyway, I'm still ropeable, so it's a personal wine, and there was no wine with Malcolm down there. But mate, I'm still riled.
1: What's all happened right, though? What did they do?
6: They decided to go and pinch a couple of bloody pine pallets, put it in the fire pit, and start the fire with a bit of accelerant, and set fire to trees and gardens and.
1: Yeah, you live and you learn. You live and you learn.
0: Wait right there, Mick. What do you think, mate? I mean, Gabby's. If I put Gabby back on, she'd be still going.
1: Yeah, you like Gabby, but I'm going. Mick. Mick has to go to Canberra for work.
0: Yep.
1: And then he comes home and finds his backyard's been torched by his own kids.
0: Plus, he referenced your crack, which was great. So check out AmigaAppliances.com.au today. You have won yourself for an Amiga 52, Mick. Congratulations. This is the Triple M Rush Hour. Paul Kelly's coming on next.

0: Triple M's Rush Hour with Maroon and Hindy. Welcome back. It's Monday and another chance to win Bo Ryan's Rockdale Mazda BT50 is coming up real soon. From St. Kilda to the
1: MCG. For over four decades, Paul Kelly has been leaving his mark on the Australian song.

0: Paul Kelly.
1: Mr. Paul Kelly.
2: Well, what an absolute honour it is to have Triple M Royalty joining us this afternoon on the Rush Hour. Mr. Paul Kelly, welcome.
3: Thank you. Hi, guys. Hello, Maroon and Hindy.
2: Nice to see you.
3: You can call me PK.
2: PK. Okay, thank you, mate. That's an honour. Can I tell you, without bragging, Paul, PK, that, mate, I was among the crowd at the Strawberry Hills back there in the early 80s when you blokes were kicking off 10, I think 15 people one week, and then it got to 20, and then it had sort of double and then double again, and it became a bit of a regular thing.
3: Yeah, you were there. Well, good on you.
2: Well, I'm an old Redfern boy, mate, so just around the corner.
3: Yeah, that was the fellas that ran the pub. It was a father and son, if I remember. They were really good to us. So they had, you know, we were just like an acoustic trio with Steve Connolly playing Stratocaster guitar, Michael Barclay singing harmonies and a little bit of percussion. So I think a lot of the bands, you probably remember these bands, you know, like Thug and Severed Head and
2: the
3: heavy sort of heavy bands. And I think they thought we were a nice, sweet release.
4: Paul, mate, tell us, PK, tell us about this one-off show you've got at Potts Point. Why is this one special? And why... Because I'm hearing it's going to be a sellout very quickly. Tickets have gone berserk. Why are you only doing one show?
3: Well, it's more of a promotional thing. It's a few things landing at once. We're putting out a new deluxe edition, I guess you call it, deluxe edition of record I put out last year called 70. And this has got one extra song, extra photos, and I wrote some liner notes, and it's a gatefold. So it's just you know, letting people know about that. At the same time, there was a mural finished. It's a double mural in there's one in St Kilda, which has been there for 5 years by the artist Scotty Marsh. And he'd recently completed the second part of it in King's Cross. And it's the mural is on the back of the Potts Point Hotel where we're playing.
2: Mm.
3: So it's celebrating that. It's also the 40th anniversary of Gossip. So a few things landing at once, and I had a pretty, you know, savvy record company, and they were thinking, you know, they're always trying to, it's not just about when a record comes out, just, you know, promote it and forget it. They like to keep reminding people about, you know, particular records. So it's that's why we're doing it. The way people get to the show is through getting into a ballot by, you know, buying either an album, some merch or a digital download, or they go into a ballot to get tickets to the show.
4: Paul, you're very descriptive. When I say descriptive writer, you paint a very good picture. I'm talking about like songs like "Going to the River with Dad." Was that actual childhood memory? Because the way you write it, the way the lyrics are in there, you listen to it and you think, when I hear it, I think to myself that I can put myself in that position in that moment where you're talking about. Was that a lot of your songs come from childhood memories or memories in life?
3: Well, I'll answer it in two parts. First of all, I do like stories and storytelling, and I sort of influence a lot by, you know, literature, by short story writers, in particular, American writer called Raymond Carver. So I've always been influenced by that, I guess, visually about stories and things happening. My songs are usually made up. Very rarely is it straight out sort of autobiographical. Going to the River with Dad is a friend's memory, you know, that, I knew about. And so it's based on that. My dad didn't fish.
2: Yeah.
3: And I'm certainly not, you know,

0: every time I tried to fish, they run away from, I mean, no, they swim, they swim away
1: Yeah.
0: from me. So not much good at that. But yeah, rivers, I love rivers. They've always sort of crept into my song. So it was, yeah, just knowing this story from a friend and then just coming up with a song. So it's always a mix.
1: Mate, we've loved your music over so many decades now. Fans who would like to enter the ballot for tickets to the Potts Point Hotel show, you need to pre-order 70 Deluxe Edition to go into the draw to win two tickets or win them on Triple M. Call us 133353 now. 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Mate, you are Triple M royalty. Whenever you're in town, we would love to catch up.
0: My pleasure. Thanks very much.
1: Thank you very
2: Thank
1: much,
2: you, mate.
1: Paul Kelly. This is the Triple M Rush Hour.
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1: There's a wild story that went viral over the weekend. We're not saying it's true or it isn't true or either way. The story is of a 26-year-old millionaire who spent $2.7 million US dollars on surgeries to transform himself into a dog.
22: Have you seen the guy?
1: Yeah.
22: Isn't it weird?
1: Oh, he looks weird.
22: It is.
1: His face looks like a person.
22: But he's got dog ears.
1: Yeah.
22: It is. It's strange. And it's creepy.
1: His bum looks like a dog, doesn't it?
22: And he's got these tats on him. It is odd.
1: Mm. Anyway, some people are calling it the ultimate way to follow your dream. Well, people want to transition to another sex. This guy wants to transition into a dog. I mean, you know.
22: No, I don't know.
1: Well, I mean, I don't understand it, but this guy looks like a really weird dog. Have a look at it on the internet.
22: Yeah, it just kept popping up on my social feeds, and I'm going, is this fake? Is this AI? Or is it true? And then I'd see it again, and I'd saw it again, and then again. I'm going, this might be true. There's this man turned himself into a dog. If you had, like, a bottomless pit of cash.
1: Yeah.
22: And you could turn yourself into an animal?
1: Yeah.
22: What animal would you turn yourself into?
1: I would turn myself into one of those monkeys with the big red ass.
22: That's the female monkey.
1: Is that a female monkey?
22: Yes.
1: All right, then I'd turn myself into a female monkey with a big red ass. I'm really impressed by those.
22: I just threw that out there at you. I haven't thought about it.
1: What about you?
22: I think I'd be a dog. I think I'd be like a... Because dogs get looked after these days.
1: Don't they?
22: I wouldn't be a farm dog, bugger that.
1: No, you'd be like rain, hail, shine.
22: Yeah. I wouldn't. Your dog.
1: Yeah, he gets like fillet.
22: Your dog sits on your lap when you're taking a dump. There's no way I want to be your dog.
1: He wants to sit on my lap. He looks forward to it.
22: Yuck.
1: He looks forward to it. It's a victimless crime.
22: You know he looks forward to it.
1: When I drop my Dax and sit on the toilet, he jumps up on my lap.
22: That's so bad.
1: Yeah.
22: That is so bad.
1: Yeah, you want to eat like that dog. He's got chicken fillets, steak.
22: If I was your dog, I'd gouge my own eyes out.
1: Mate. He loves it.
22: Would you be a cat?
1: I'm off the cat because we've got this cat that takes a crap on the roof of our car. So,
22: yeah, but you're the cat, so you would know not to do that.
1: Oh, yeah.
22: Because you've turned yourself into a cat.
1: Mm-hmm.
22: So
1: I know at our place I'd rather be the dog. What about you?
22: Yeah, I think I'd be a dog. Because you get like treats and...
1: Oh, sleeps on his own bed.
22: Yeah.
1: Watches TV.
22: Yep. And as I said, you don't want to be a farm dog. You'd have to be a special type. You'd have to be like one of our dogs. Like,
1: totally.
22: I've got the Beast and Piglet, and they're inside on the lounge and all that sort of stuff and get fed, you know, ribeyes and things like that.
1: Lick themselves wherever they want. That's just an
22: aside. How good's that? Yeah. I can do that. I got smack cops in the back of the head the other day for doing that.
1: Triple M Rush Hour, a chance to win Bo Ryan's wheels coming up at Triple M.
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0: Hey, I'm Tessa Randallo. The Prime Minister expects Labor's gambling bill to pass Parliament with support from the Coalition. Anthony Albanese's told the caucus after a meeting with the opposition leader Angus Taylor. The draft bill cuts gambling ads on TV and radio at certain times, but has been slammed by some MPs for not going far enough. An investigation's being called off after what was believed to be a body was a lifelike doll. Police were called to regional New South Wales yesterday after a suitcase was found on the side of the road. Forensic examinations tested it this morning. South Australia has launched a shock royal commission into AI. Premier Peter Malinauskas saying if unchecked, artificial intelligence presented a material risk to the way society operates. It's expected to look into the benefits and unwanted impacts of the technology. And a meeting's been held after major delays over the weekend and a near miss between two planes at Sydney Airport. The Transport Minister, Catherine King, calling delays at the nation's biggest airport unacceptable.
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0: The PNG Chiefs have signed Brian To'o. He'll finish up with Penrith at the end of next season to head to Papua New Guinea from 2028 on a three-year deal. Penrith's also dodged a major blow in its premiership push with Isaiah Yeo avoiding surgery on his pec injury. The skipper will begin rehab straight away and could return later this season, but Thursday night's Roosters showdown is expected to come too soon. And Cronulla's hopes of securing a top four finish have taken a hit after yesterday's loss to the last place Dragons.
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4: Windy with rain for the rest of today in Orange. Tonight down to 4 and tomorrow a possible shower with a high of 9. 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
30: For a big second hour. I know. We're surprised as you are. Anthony Maroon, Millie Elliott, and Nathan Hindmarsh. The Triple M Rush Hour.
1: Welcome back. Yes, Millie will be joining us again tomorrow. She scored a try last night in the NRLW.
22: I don't know what I'm more surprised with, that she's joining us tomorrow, the fact she scored a try.
1: Well, I thought she was going to score two, but since she's had the bub, she slowed down a little.
22: Oh, they flogged the Eels by 50.
1: Yeah,
22: so
1: I know.
22: She spent more time on the bench.
1: Anyway, we're proud of you, Mildred. It might be time to pull the pin, but anyway. We're giving away a car, and not just any car, Beau Ryan's car.
22: Which is a Mazda BT50 4x2 pickup.
1: Yeah.
22: From Rockdale Mazda.
1: Yeah.
22: Beautiful bit of machinery.
1: Oh, lovely bit of machinery. Text the code word to 0457 101049.
22: Yes, we're going to hand out. We're not going to hand out. We'll hand out a key to one of our lucky listeners. Yeah. So I'm going to give you three names. You've got 30 minutes, people. 30 minutes to ring in. Here we go.
1: Mm-hmm.
22: Name number one, Alicia Cleland from Pennant Hills. Number two is David. How do you say that?
1: Well, I believe his mates call him Heineken, but it's Heikkinen.
22: David Heikkinen from Wyong and Julie Cooper from Glenmore Park. So those names again, Anthony.
1: That would be Alicia Cleland, David Heikkinen and Julie Cooper. You have 30 minutes to call us. First one who does call us back is one step closer to winning The car of Bo Ryan.
22: We're winning a key that may open the car
1: of
22: Bo Ryan.
1: Rockdale Mazda, for all your vehicle needs, come and see the great team and get a sensational deal at Rockdale Mazda. Greatest game in the world, rugby league. We'll talk more about it next on the Triple M Rush Hour.

0: Triple M Rush Hour, Maroon and Hindy, welcome back. 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Aerosols.
1: Aerosols. Antifreeze coolants. Antifreeze coolants would be great at the moment.
0: Oh, yeah.
1: She's fresh.
0: Auckland was very cold.
1: Yeah.
0: Quite a cold
1: gear
0: joint.
1: Oils.
0: Yep.
1: That's important.
0: All that.
1: Many, many more products. Mm. Many more. And as a bonus, what is the bonus, Anthony?
0: The bonus is that you and I are good mates and we love Penrite Oil. 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
1: Well, this is how good Penrite is.
0: Yeah.
1: If it doesn't fit your vehicle, it's time for a new vehicle. Because you only want
0: good,
1: Penrite.
0: Good. Very. I cannot add to that. Penrite Oil, 100 years.
1: Still driven.
0: Well, I tell you what, I was lucky enough to be part of the Triple M and Listener Call team to go to Auckland on Friday night and call that Penrith game. Look, I tell you what, if you've got, you know, kids that love the footy, if you can someday make it over there to watch them play in Auckland, it's just such an experience to watch the game at Go Media Stadium. I'll get to the Warriors. The big news, though, Hindy, is Yo, the injury to Yo, the pec. They're hoping to have him back maybe for finals.
1: Well, I think the good news is, yeah, that he's not having to get operated on. So that's a huge bonus for the Panthers. Not sure how long he's going to be out for. I think they're obviously expecting to get stuck into his rehab straight away, which is a no-brainer. But they haven't really given us a time or a date when they're expecting him back. But I'm thinking the way he came off the field on the weekend when he grabbed it and the look on his face, the look of disappointment. I think it won't be for a while. So if they make the semis, I'm not sure how when he's going to come back to the semi. But I don't expect to see him before the semifinals.
0: So let me ask you this:
1: can they win without him?
0: Yeah.
1: Is that what you want to ask? I'm not sure. The other day I said no because he's such an integral part of that side. What he gets through his work rate, his defence, his attack, the minutes he can play under fatigue, which is very important. Massive shoes to fill. I've heard over the weekend some people think that he's Penrith are no good without him. Some people are saying they are. So it's one of those things. Wait and see. Mm. But it'll force Nathan Cleary to step up again, which is a scary thing for any opposition.
0: Yeah, yeah. Well, I think we got a reminder in that game. Maybe the Warriors didn't get a reminder, but the people on the hill of punters.
1: I think everyone got a reminder
0: of what Penrith can do.
1: Yes, and if it wasn't for Liam Martin being half a metre offside,
0: yeah,
1: they were well on their way back, the Panthers, and could have almost beaten them. It was just half a metre offside for Liam Martin, because obviously the Panthers scored, would have made it 20, I think it would have made it 22-18 or something like that.
0: Yeah, it would have.
1: So,
0: for the story to have a happy ending, they make the top four, which they will. Yo comes back in the finals, and off they go again.
1: But for the Warriors, Metcalf. Good to see him back.
0: Yeah.
1: Good to see him back and playing very well. Playing very well.
0: So that, there you go. Like they always say that's a good thing for coaches, isn't it? Like he's going to have Metcalf, or he's going to have Tamari Martin.
1: Well, Tamari Martin's got another two or three weeks out.
0: Yes, he has, yes.
1: So, once he comes back, it'll be very interesting to see what Coach Webster does there.
0: And Leka Halasima, my God, you'd rather be hit by a truck, wouldn't you?
1: What a freak. I think he has the most line breaks for a centre for the Warriors since Connie Hurrell.
0: Wow.
1: Yeah.
0: He was a great player, wasn't he, Connie?
1: Ended up in the champion bloke.
0: Gold Coast.
1: Super
0: League.
1: Yep.
0: Manly have now lost five straight.
1: Yep.
0: So I don't know what to think of that. I mean,
1: Did we get excited for Fosball? I know I did.
0: Mm.
1: But then all of a sudden teams start working them out. And they've fallen off a bit of a perch. But
0: Luke Brooks.
1: That happens. Yeah, Luke Brooks is. I think that's. Not many people have spoken about the fact that Luke Brooks is out and how much of a difference that makes. Because he knows how to steady the ship.
0: Yeah.
1: Great kicking game. They're done now.
0: I'm going to tell you, there's nine teams that can make the top eight. And two of them are playing this week.
1: Souths and the Dogs.
0: Oh, my.
1: The Doggies nearly rolled the Roosters on the weekend.
0: Yeah.
1: That was impressive.
0: Well, they won't get near Souths.
1: Well, South let nearly let one slip.
0: Unbelievable.
1: And I know the word slip there.
0: They nearly let that one slip. Anyway, plenty of NRL and NRL finals coming up. Now, the other thing we were going to talk about was the Perth grand final possibility.
1: It won't be happening. It won't be happening.
0: Why is that such a bad thing?
1: We don't know. We don't take it to Perth. We have it in Sydney or Brisbane.
0: Well, okay, so you're open to it being in Brisbane.
1: I'll take it to Brisbane. Right, okay. I prefer it in Sydney, but I will take it to Brisbane. I'm not taking it to Perth.
0: No, all right.
1: I think Vallandi said in a throwaway line to the WA Premier, if you guys are in the grand final, you can host it.
0: So I agree with you then. It can't go to Perth, but it can go to Brisbane.
1: I think we can give it to Brisbane, but it's going to cost them a lot of money.
0: Anyway, Magic Round and Origin proves that Southeast Queensland has the right to say they own rugby league as much as Sydney does. And I don't care where I was
1: born. No one owns rugby league. The fans own rugby league.
0: Well, they are just as entitled to a grand final as we are here in Sydney.
1: Our stadium's bigger.
0: Well, that's a good point. That's a good point. But they're going
1: to
0: have...
1: And people from Queensland love coming to Sydney because we've got a beautiful harbour.
0: No, you make a good point. But we're talking about now when the Pope comes.
1: The Pope's not coming. He's not gonna...
0: When the Pope's here, you'll be wanting to go and see the Pope anyway.
1: I would not want to go and see the Pope.
0: You'd go and see the Pope.
1: To see some bloke stand in the back of a van and go around with Perspex around him?
0: Yeah.
1: What? Why would I want to waste my time doing that?
0: Well, you might have a change of heart between now and then.
1: No.
0: All right, this is the Triple M Rush Hour. It's Maroon and Hindy. You still have a chance to win Bose Wheels on Triple M.

0: Triple M, this is the Rush Hour. Maroon and Hindy, Millie will be back on deck with us tomorrow. Our number is 133353. And of course, you know, you can follow us on socials at Rush Hour Triple M. We're always on the listener app as well. Now, I saw this story last night. It came on the news around about footy time. And it kind of grabbed my attention because I have family near Goulburn. How's this for a story? Last night, the news said that a female body had been found in a suitcase 60K out of Goulburn. By 9 a.m. this morning, they had released the news that it was, in fact, so everybody's thinking, oh, my God.
1: There's a body in a bag.
0: Yeah.
1: Yes. Of a female, of a woman.
0: Yeah.
1: Yes.
0: By 9 a.m. this morning, they released the news that it was, in fact, not a body. It was a doll, a sex doll wearing clothing with hair and a nose piercing. Its name is Luscious Lucy, I just learned on Facebook.
1: Oh, sorry, you learned that on Facebook?
0: Yeah. It's called Luscious Lucy.
1: You're getting information off Facebook?
0: Well, I mean, it was, Luscious Lucy. So that must be if you want to buy that brand, Luscious Lucy. Her skin is very flesh-like. All this stuff, I don't know.
1: So what you're trying to say is the people that were doing the autopsy or the crime scene people, the big dogs there, have gone down, found this, what they thought was a woman in a bag, a female body in a bag, obviously deceased. They've taken that body out of the bag because I've seen vision of that. They've got the blue tarp out and they're lifting this body out.
0: Yeah.
1: And it took them from, 6 o'clock last night to 9 a.m. this morning to find out it was a
0: doll.
1: A rubber latex doll that you may use it for certain things.
0: Yeah. What things? Like if you can't.
1: Certain things.
0: But so, you know, there's two things. The other point of this we haven't discussed yet.
1: But how hard could it be to find out that it wasn't
0: exactly.
1: real?
0: Exactly. Yeah.
1: But that's exactly what I don't get. Surely you know the difference between are they that lifelike, these things that people use?
0: Because if they are.
1: How much are they?
0: So I suppose by the time they set up the tent and chalk out the area and set up the lights and block off the entrance, it's 6 o'clock. It's 6 o'clock in the morning.
1: You've got to know that it, look, and am I having a bit of a laugh at the crime scene here? Yes, I am. But I know it's a serious job and they've got to take everything seriously and you've got to make sure these things are what they're supposed to be.
0: Yeah.
1: But come on.
0: Yeah.
1: You've possibly, which I don't, you would have seen dead bodies before. Hopefully not, but in that line of work.
0: Of course you would have.
1: You probably would have, and you surely would have known if you've pulled supposed to have been a dead body out of a suitcase.
0: And it's a doll.
1: You'd know the difference.
0: The other thing is, Hindy, before we carry on, is that means there is some freak down around Goulburn.
1: Was it this side of Goulburn?
0: It was the other side of Goulburn,
1: oh, okay.
0: I believe. So more toward Canberra. So there's some sort of freak down there between Goulburn and Canberra who's got these sex dolls. And for some reason, he's stuffing them into a suitcase and dumping them in the bush.
1: Might have bounced out of the back of the ute.
0: I could have. I never thought of that. He might have had it roped down.
1: Which is illegal, by the way.
0: Yeah, right.
1: You've got to tie down your load.
0: Yeah, absolutely. So there you go, police. Be on the lookout for this bloke. But it's all in the area of when did you stuff up at work?
1: Yes.
0: You know?
1: Yeah, you had one job.
0: Mm.
1: Yes.
0: When did you stuff up at work? Well, apparently about 15 minutes ago, I put my own microphone on and went over the ads in some of the areas where we go. So I stuffed up at work today.
1: It happens.
0: Yeah. So sorry if you got a little bit of my, and I don't really mean that about my wife. I was only joking.
1: Yes. Mm. Yeah, well, me too. We always only ever joke about our wives.
0: Oh, of course.
1: Yes.
0: When did you stuff up at work?
1: I haven't.
0: Never?
1: No. I've said, no, I've never stuffed. I've never been given the responsibility of being able to stuff up at work. So when that happens, I'll probably stuff up. But at the moment, I'm just a shit kicker. So. Yeah. Yeah.
0: You've never stuffed up at work. 330 games at Parramatta, you never stuffed up.
1: Well, what's the stuff? That's different. That's different to determining if it's a dead body or a sex doll.
0: Yeah, well, that's your work. Well, you know, 100%. But like, for example, a mate of mine was working at a BMW dealer, and on day one, he backed one BMW into the other. He smashed up two.
1: He had one job.
0: He had one job.
1: Just backed the BMW down. Like, I've been to the shops before. I need to get a litre of milk. I come home with a loaf of bread.
0: Yeah.
1: I have one job.
0: Yeah, I know. Yeah.
1: Yes.
0: Yeah. Yeah. Or you see those things on Facebook where somebody's...
1: Again with the Facebook.
0: Yeah. Somebody's moving a bottle and, you know, a wall of bottles come down. And
1: yeah. Putting a pallet up high.
0: And then
1: the whole wall of it falls over.
0: The Exxon Valdez or the guy that drove the ship into the bridge in Hobart. You had one job.
1: The Pasha Bolka.
0: Yes.
1: Show me H. Pasha Bolka. Newcastle. One job.
0: 133353. You had one job. When did you absolutely stuff up at work? 133353. Two tickets to see our personal friend Paul Kelly live in King's Cross at the Potts Point Hotel. You had one job. What happened? How did you stuff up at work? 133353. It's Triple M.
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0: Okay, you had one job. What happened? How did you stuff up at work? What did you do? 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

0: Triple M, this is the Rush Hour with Maroon and Hindy. Millie will be joining us again tomorrow on the back of scoring a try last night on the Central Coast in the rain against Parramatta.
1: Off the nudie run.
0: Off the nudie run. Thank God for that. We've got a prize to give away. Tickets to Paul Kelly live from King's Cross at the Potts Point Hotel. Paul Kelly's 70, the deluxe edition. Pre-order now.
1: Yeah, so we asked our listeners to call in after we spoke about a story which involved what we thought may have been a dead body in a bag, a woman's dead body in a bag, which later revealed it was actually a doll.
2: Yeah.
1: So the... Sorry, mate, you're a bit tired, eh, bud?
0: I don't know. Good. I don't know.
1: You're right. You need a nap, do you? You're yawning halfway through this.
0: I can't believe
1: that. We're nearly done, mate. Soldier on. Soldier on. Okay. So we've asked our callers, you had one job. What happened? Mm.
0: Okay. Matt, you had one job. What happened?
3: So I was working in a gym. I'd cleaned out the ice bath and refilling it for the next day. I've gone back downstairs. I was just sitting there. I don't know. I think I was on my phone or something. And I looked outside after a while and I saw water dropping off the concrete on the outside of the building. And I was like, oh, what's that? And then I heard running water. I ran upstairs and I just flooded the entire upstairs. Like this saunas and everything up there. Just puddle all over the floor.
1: You had one job, mate. Fill the ice bath. That is it.
3: Yeah, I know. Yeah, stuff that one up.
0: So what did the boss say about that, Matthew?
3: I called her. She wasn't too happy. Her brother rocked up and he's like, oh, don't worry, I won't tell her. And I was like, I already have. And he goes, oh, you're a better man than me.
1: Thank you, Matt. Righto, we got Ray. Ray, you had one job. When did you stuff up at work, mate?
4: Oh, build above ground swimming pools.
1: Mm-hmm.
4: Oh, someone's ringing. And when you're putting the liner in, you suck the liner out with a vacuum cleaner.
0: Yeah.
4: Suck it out because you have to get a certain amount of water in it. And because I was on a property, I couldn't get water to it. So I left the vacuum cleaner going overnight and it actually burnt the pool down. And then the customer was obviously ringing the pool shops, going, some guys burnt my pool down. And how do you burn a pool down?
0: Yeah.
4: People couldn't get onto that.
0: Well, you sucked it down, as you said, 15 times, Ray. Thank you. Wait right there for your call. 133353.
1: Got Shane out there, Campbelltown. Shane-o, you had one job, mate.
5: Hello, gentlemen.
1: Good, mate. When did you stuff up at work?
5: Mate, I was a concierge in a hotel in Darling Harbour, and I got a little bit lucky with an English guest. So I took her into the elevator, and I had the keys, so I locked the elevator. We did our business and exited the elevator, and I forgot to unlock the actual part of the elevator, which completely locked the elevator. Shut the whole hotel system down. Cost me $5,500 for the elevator company to come out and fix it.
1: Oh, that's costly. Was it worth it, Shane?
5: 100%.
0: Oh, Shane, that's beautiful. I think you got to get the prize.
1: I think so.
0: Okay. Yeah. 2 tickets to see Paul Kelly live from King's Cross at the Potts Point Hotel. Good on you, Shane. Good story. Good one to tell the grandkids when they get older. Triple M Rush Hour, Maroon and Heidi still looking for a winner of Bo's car. We might find him next. The Mazda BT50 from Rockdale Mazda.
1: Or her.
0: On the Triple M Rush Hour.

0: acid.
1: Hello?
2: Hello?
1: Who are we speaking to?
0: That must be you, David.
2: This is Alicia Cleland.
1: Hey, Alicia! Congratulations. You've just got yourself a key that will could or may open Bo Ryan's Mazda BT50 thanks to Rockdale Mazda. Alicia, what are you driving at the moment?
2: Oh, I've got a big van. I've got a an IMAX. I've got 7 kids, so it's
1: are you
2: interesting fitting them all in. Yeah.
1: Alicia,
0: isn't the IMAX where you go and watch the... isn't that the movie thing, the IMAX?
1: That's where she has to take all those kids. Oh. It's the only place that'll fit them all in, the IMAX.
0: I thought the IMAX was that.
2: It is that as well.
0: Oh, right.
2: It is that.
0: Okay.
2: Yeah,
1: you just, open the sliding doors, Alicia, and jam him in there?
2: Yeah, pretty much. Well, my oldest two now, I've got the eldest one's got his P's and the second one's just got her L's. And we've only got the two cars, my husband and I. And then our twins will get their L's in about 18 months. So we're definitely in need of an extra car for the household.
1: That sounds like a good idea. Alicia, do you have a TV in the house by any chance?
2: You should have told me that a while ago.
0: All right, congratulations.
1: Well done.
0: You're in the running. You've won a key which may unlock the wheels to Bo Ryan's Mazda BT50.
2: Let's hope so. Thanks so much, guys.
0: Good on you, legend. Bo Cat and Woodsy will give another key away tomorrow morning from 5:30 on their breakfast show. And again, we'll do it tomorrow on the Rush Hour here at Triple M.
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0: 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Well, NRL tips, we haven't had a chance to talk much about them today. Do you know how many you got on the weekend?
1: Unsure how many I got because I've forgotten who I actually tipped, but I know who I did tip.
0: Yeah, you tipped the Dragons.
1: Yeah, I did.
0: And they won. They beat Cronulla.
1: Everyone knew they were going to win.
0: How? What an effort.
1: Wow.
0: What about that Setu too? I didn't know he had it in him.
1: He was good that last try there.
0: Yeah,
1: yes.
0: Yeah.
1: Broke it through a couple all the way to the try line. What a win. They've got it in them, the Dragons.
0: Oh, I reckon.
1: They just need a little bit more. What they're missing a little bit.
0: Just a tiny bit. Next 10 to 15 years, they could be anything.
1: Don't be like
0: that. No, but the Couchman boys and the back rowers. And Kyle Flanagan, he always puts in 150%.
1: Gutho. I think that was his. I thought that was his best game in a long time.
0: But you know what? It raises a great thing. We're about to see history. History this weekend. Now, let me tell you why. Tigers are playing the Dragons. So we've got the Dragons, who have had as many buys as they've had wins, versus the team that have had many wins as home grounds as they have. I mean, the Tigers have five home grounds, and they've won about five games.
1: Yeah, yeah.
0: And the Dragons, three buys, three wins.
1: Do you think the Dragons can claw their way up the ladder?
0: I'd love to see them win two games in a row.
1: Back to back would be good. They've knocked off the Sharks. They've knocked off the Broncos this year, the Dragons.
0: Yeah.
1: Can they knock off the West's Tigers this weekend?
0: I'd love to see both those sides have a win.
1: And then who do they play after that?
0: Well, hang on. What are you thinking?
1: I think they go the Dogs after that.
0: They're going to run for the finals.
1: Then they go the Dogs. And then they go Manly. They'll knock Manly off. And then they
0: they'll knock Manly off, will they?
1: And they've got Parramatta last round, which they won't win. So,
0: yeah. Well, anyway, the point of it all is you pick the Dragons and they beat Cronulla. And this week, Tigers versus Dragons, CommBank Stadium, dare I say...
1: Be there.
0: You can still get tickets.
1: I'd be sold out, that one.
0: See you tomorrow on the Rush Hour.
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31: Hey, I'm Tessa Randello. Air Service Australia CEO has apologised after major delays at the nation's biggest airport.
32: But I do want to assure the public that safety is not compromised. And we do this through effectively putting spacing between aircraft, but it does come at a cost, and that cost is delays.
31: Rob Sharp there. He met with the Transport Minister today after 150 flights were cancelled at Sydney Airport on Saturday. Also at the weekend, two planes nearly collided on the tarmac. A lifelike doll's been mistaken for a body after it was found in a suitcase on the side of a regional road. New South Wales Police scrapped an investigation after the forensic testing came back. The PM expects Labor's draft gambling bill to pass with the coalition support. Legislation bans ads during TV and radio at certain times. The Prime Minister met with opposition leader Angus Taylor this morning. And three in four Aussies say they're stressed about their current financial situation. A Findo survey shows 82% of women reported some money stress in July compared with 69% of men.
33: Clean clothes, a warm shower, a conversation. 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
31: Another massive signing for the PNG Chiefs, Panthers winger Brian To'o joining as the sixth player for the club ahead of its inaugural season in the NRL in 2028. The Chiefs CEO, Lorna McPherson, said the decision was significant for the club and wider Pacific rugby league community. And Raiders prop Corey Horsburgh is facing a fine for contrary conduct after striking Newcastle's Dane Gagai. Canberra coach Ricky Stewart called the decision a brain explosion after his side's loss at the weekend.
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0: Weather.
1: Windy with rain for the rest of today in Orange. Tonight down to 4 and tomorrow a possible shower with a high of 9. 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
11: Welcome to Triple M NRL Daily here on a Monday after an incredible round of footy. What a round of footy it was. Only 4 weeks ago in this regular season. It's Charlie White here, and I've got the Graham Family Trust on a Monday. James and Wade Graham, how are you, boys?
12: Yeah, going great. Thanks, Charlie. What about all the comebacks or the nearly comebacks? We had brain explosions galore. We've got finals race implications. And then, Wade, one of the biggest signings in PNG Chiefs history.
13: Oh, incredible. Incredible breaking news today. We're going to have to talk about my Sharkies, the derby. It always throws a curveball up every now and again. The Dragons were fantastic, but there's a bit to get through, isn't there? Old Sticky down there in Canberra, not happy.
11: Didn't hold back as Corey Horsburgh played his last game for the Canberra Raiders. We might find out tonight on the show, but obviously, up next, we've got to talk Brian Toa. Signed with the Papua New Guinean Chiefs. Just incredible news. There is some positive news for Panthers fans as well. We've got a big update on Isaiah Yeo coming up very shortly. But you've got Wade Graham, James Graham and Charlie White. This is Triple M NRL Daily. Up next, we're talking Brian Toa signing with Papua New Guinea.

0: Triple M NRL Daily with James Graham, Wade Graham and Charlie White. Breaking news and the biggest names in the game.
1: And nobody does the NRL like Triple M.
2: Brian To'o. So he's heading to Papua New Guinea. So here's the list of players they've now signed. Alex Johnston, Matty Lees, Connor Watson, Jerome Luai, Zach Lomax, Brian To'o.
3: First reaction is, well, AJ's going to be playing for New South Wales Cup team. You've got To'o and Lomax on the wing.
4: Lomax can play centre.
3: We're not going down this road again, Wade. I used to say he was a centre. We've switched.
2: Will he be playing centre? Lomax, probably, at this stage.
4: Well, at the moment, he's still got some time up his sleeve there to put that squad together. They're doing a remarkable job. It's still 2028 season is a long way away, but not only are they assembling and getting the signature on the contract from elite players, but with those elite players, it just becomes more and more appealing to other players who want to join them. Like, there's the benefit of the exemptions that they have, no doubt. But then also you have that caliber of players. Well, now other players who are in that situation and they're weighing up, potential options. They go, well, yes, I will go and play with Jerome Luai. Yes, I will go and play with Brian To'o. Yes, I will go and play with Zach Lomax. And, they're doing a great job, and it's another tick to Shamus and the PNG, football program for getting those signatures across the line.
3: Yeah, 006. It's going to be interesting. Who's that next name on the list? Mm. Very, very interesting. But what they've done now, they've taken advantage of being in this space before. They're actually, most teams would usually be active in the market. Take the Perth Bears, for example. They only became active November the 1st last season. Now they enter this position, the PNG Chiefs, with big names already in, and what that gives you is leverage for those middle tier players. Because, yeah, you've got the tax-free incentive, but now you've also got a really competitive roster. So those middle sort of tier players, squad numbers 10 to 20, where you're really going to get some value out of, that they can be an attractive destination. Like this, look, it's still got some holes in it, but they are so far advanced.
4: Not just the middle tier, like even that elite player too now.
3: Yeah.
4: Because the elite player knows, okay, I've actually got some backup over there. It's not going to be all on my shoulders. And again, with those exemptions, it's becoming a destination, isn't it? And like, it's not all bad news for Penrith either. Like, they've got a lot of people coming off contract. There probably needed to be, there was going to be a lever. Someone was going to have to leave, and now they can maybe focus on the Martins. Cleary, Yeo, and Edwards are the big three really there. And they need to always probably look after them. They're the priority. But now that To'o's made that decision, and it's an early decision, they might be able to put their resources somewhere else, whether the guys who are coming up below them or guys like Martin. But again, like Martin now, he sees another teammate over there.
3: Yeah.
4: And Shammy, he's got a connection to all those Penrith boys. There should be a little bit of worry at Penrith, but with this early decision, now they can actually go, well, let's start to focus on some other guys on that priority list.
2: So the Panthers in priority, this is according to, now Moses Leota's agent Gavin Orr spoke about this in the weekend, that Cleary and Yeo are their one and two priorities. Leota's the third priority, and then Liam Martin's the fourth priority. So they're the four players that they want to lock down. But with them signing all these players, Jimmy, they're putting a pitch for Nathan Cleary.
3: The PNG Chiefs,
2: of course. And he could be their 007. And that's what
3: I was alluding to earlier.
2: And these players that they've signed, yes, Jerome's on 1.2, but they're not. The others aren't on huge money. They're still going to have a lot of cap left, so they can still go and get some elite players, and they could throw an offer at Nathan Cleary around the $2 million a year mark, I think.
3: They wouldn't need to. They don't need to go that far.
4: That's the thing. They can offer basically the same as any other of their rivals, knowing that the player's getting double that.
2: Yeah. 100%.
3: No. You wouldn't need to offer him that much. Mm. Not forgetting that. Look, I know Jerome's getting a fair bit of third party stuff.
2: $1 million a year he's getting.
3: And obviously, there's only so much resources there in terms of that third party access and reach. But wow, Nathan goes.
2: Maybe they will win the comp new one. Maybe, I mean, they're going to be a finals contender.
3: Maybe they go undefeated.
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1: Where the NRL's biggest stories unfold. Triple M NRL Daily with James Graham, Wade Graham and Charlie White.
2: Isaiah, yo boys, good news if you're a Panthers fan. To take a bit of the pain away from losing Brian Toto, Isaiah Yeo's only going to be out for 4 to 6 weeks with that pec injury. He's avoided surgery.
3: Yeah, it's still a dicey one. Like, pecs aren't great. Like, he'll obviously do his best to rehab it and you know, get that strength back into it so he can feature again this year. Whether he's going to be 100% from it or be able to be as effective, only time will tell. He'll have to wear a brace, so it limits some of his range of movement. But it is good news. It gives him an opportunity and our team an opportunity to get one of their most important players back. And again, even him playing at 80-90%, it's better to have him out there at 80-90% because of the experience and the assistance he gives Nathan Cleary and the rest of that team. So it is good news. It's going to be a big month for him in his rehab to just see how far he can push it. But I think, again, and the silver lining is with someone like Isaiah, having a month off isn't going to affect his fitness or the way he gets around the field. He's too smart. He's got too much know-how. It's just about how strong he can get that in terms of being able to handle the not just the intensity of 1 week of finals, but the back-to-back weeks, which is what they're planning on doing.
4: Yeah, no doubt he'll go all in on his recovery. Dot every I, cross every T, look to any which way you can get a possible potential reduction in time away, the hyperbaric chambers, all these different things that come into it, whether they work or they don't. He'll be trying absolutely everything, the diet, all that sort of things, a sports science approach. But for me, I think the natural the person that naturally fits that bill is Lindsay Smith. I think he's a great footballer. I think he can carry that extra responsibility. He plays a little bit like Isaiah Yeo, but without that freedom to be the ball-playing lock, his receive-to-run ratio would be probably higher than Isaiah Yeo, of a guess, but I imagine that will change with the new role that he'll get. I'm not worried about Penrith at all. Mm. Look, they're obviously a better side with Isaiah Yeo in it, and that'll be reflected in the fact that they want to keep him long term. Maybe, like you said, the second priority, but leadership will be a factor. But there's enough in that team, both individually and systematically, that can deliver them another premiership. No dramas at all.
2: Jack Cogger didn't play on the weekend because it's the birth of his child. Is he the six moving forward, though, boys?
3: I don't know. I think I look at the majority of their season, and Tuilagi was the sixth, and he was a part of that good run that they had. Yes, he's had some issues at different stages. I was always under the impression that it might just be a rest for him, a spell, get him out of the heat of that week-to-week NRL intensity, because, once you have a couple of mistakes or there's a chink in your game, you know it's getting highlighted the next week by the opposition. And then if you can't aim up and perform in that next game and work out that chink, the next week it doubles down again. So sometimes just a breakout, particularly for a young player, can just hit the reset button. And if you look at their team, again, consistently throughout the year, their best starting 13 had Tuilagi in it. So, maybe the break, it was a little bit shorter because Cogger had to stay back, and we might see Cogger feature again. I'm not 100% sure what Ivan's going to do there, but I think, again, if I'm picking the 13 heading into their best 13 heading into the finals, I think Tuilagi's the six. That's how I'd go.
4: Yeah, I'd say it'd be interesting to see if he gets back in this week and if it was just a rest, but probably would have said that, wouldn't he? I'm just resting him. It's interesting.
3: He doesn't. Ivan doesn't say too much.
4: No, he doesn't, does he?
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2: Dragons finally got another win, their third win of the season. They took down the premiership heavyweights, the contenders. You know, the absolute stars are the Cronulla Sharks.
3: Yeah, it was a good, but listen, the derby. I've seen some crazy things happen when it's the Dragons versus the Sharks. And, I'd love to, sit here and try and make up excuses for the Sharks about why they didn't win. But at the end of the day, Dragons just were better than them yesterday. They just showed in our game. You can, if you're a little bit off, whether it's complacency or something in your preparation or your mindset, doesn't matter how talented you are or where you sit on the competition ladder, if you're a little bit off in your attitude, you don't want to run as hard.
4: Were they too comfortable, the Sharks, yesterday? Comfortable in, we're a top four side, we've not sealed it up, but, all we need to do is just turn up for these next four games, get the job done, we'll likely finish third, second, who knows, and, did they... Are they thinking further down the track, Wade?
3: Maybe. Possibly that's...
4: I've seen teams do that.
3: Yeah, possibly.
4: Start thinking about September too early.
3: There's bigger... knowing sort of in the back of your mind there's bigger games down the road. That could be a factor. And I just think, if you ever, as an NRL player, turn up with half an inkling that it's just going to be okay and you're expecting to win this game, you're just expecting stuff to happen for you, it's a bad recipe. And... the Dragons, again, they just ran a little bit harder. They tackled a little bit harder. They were more together as a team, and they just wore the Sharks down, and they controlled the ruck speed, and the Sharkies really had no answer. They didn't look like beating them at many stages yesterday. So credit to the Dragons for showing up, for the effort that they put in. Like young Cashman, 67 tackles.
4: Ran for over 150 as well.
3: It's
4: 80 minutes. What a game.
3: So you've got to give them their roses. Oh, man. It's not the it's not just a 1 week thing. It's probably an accumulation of their last month, the Dragons. They've been holding their gloves up and they've been trying hard and probably just got beaten by a little bit of class or a team who had a little bit more to play for in the previous month. But, they kept at it and they get a reward and they get a big scalp against the neighbours across the bridge.
2: Is Kyle Eero back soon? It does seem like the Sharks miss him when he's not playing.
3: Well, it was an HIA from last week, so he came off and failed his concussion protocol. So he's in the what do they call it now? Like that
2: stand down
3: stages. Yeah, the stages of coming back. So he'll be sweet. I think the big blow for the Sharks is Jesse Ramien. Has looked pretty serious, that pec injury. He'll be off the scans today to confirm how serious it is, but he was in a bit of pain after the game and didn't have much movement. He was in a sling, so fingers crossed for him. But if it comes back to be serious and he doesn't feature again this year, that'll be his last game in a Sharks jersey.
2: Of course, because he's off to the Cowboys next year.
3: He's off to the Cowboys. So they've got a couple options. Marwini Orodi played yesterday on the left side. He's normally a right-sided player, so he's could probably slot over in that in that right centre position. There's another young guy, Mark Gabriel, who's from the Dogs originally, but he's been at the Sharks for years now. He sat on the extended bench yesterday, so he's been playing well. He's highly touted junior, and Sifu Talakai, he shouldn't be too far away either.
2: Joel on the rundown says, can the Dragons avoid the spoon? Now, I think he's been drinking this weekend because they're still three wins behind the Broncos in 16th. Are there any chance of winning every game? Their run home's not too bad, actually. Tigers, you'd almost have the Dragons as favourites against the Tigers this week. Then they play the Dogs.
4: No, you wouldn't. Tigers have got to be favourites going into that game.
2: I'll be tipping the Dragons this weekend.
3: He's definitely had a big weekend, Joel.
2: Yeah.
3: Not only has he said that, but he's left the Warriors off the run sheet. No, we have to bring that up ourselves.
2: Maybe he's been celebrating the Warriors win since Friday. He's forgot it all happened. It's all a blur.
4: Feels like last week for Joel. He's just been on a massive bender.
2: So then they've got the Tigers this weekend, which it's currently evens on the betting market. Then they play the Bulldogs, Manly at Brookie and Parramatta to finish. I mean, they could win.
4: They could win three.
2: And then you never know. Broncos get pumped, lose every game, or the Tigers get pumped.
3: It doesn't matter anyway. There's got to be another 9 teams with them in that first week of finals, or 10 teams with them, so... who cares?
2: Yeah, who cares? Quick break, back very shortly.
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2: The Canberra Raiders, their season is over. They lost, obviously, yesterday. But it was more about what was said after the game. Now, the incident was the Raiders had won a penalty against Newcastle. It was going to give them an opportunity to take the two, level the score up. And Corey Horsburgh, a rabbit punch, I guess, on the Knights player, got Simbin. Here's what Ricky had to say about it post-game.
3: There's a brain explosion and we got a penalty.
4: Yeah.
3: Brain explosion and that's the opportunity. There was one last week or the week before with Alex Fowler. He knows that. You're not allowed to do that. That's just breaking the rules. It's been in the rules for the last many, many years.
2: Wow. Did not hold back there, Ricky.
5: Didn't miss. 16 players. I think, you know, him and Corey Horsburgh have had their issues in the past, if all is to be believed. It looked like that was patched up, but originally I thought Ricky Stewart was going to blow up and back his player and say it shouldn't be a sin bin. But obviously he's now, like everybody, on board that you can't do that, because if you just repeat doing that, it's just such a bad look for the game. And he's had, like his coach said, a brain explosion. It cost his side the opportunity even in that game up. It was a fantastic game. I think from a neutral point of view, you don't like seeing it decided like that, but that was just, that's part of the game with Corey Horsburgh. But what you see is what you get. It's nothing new for him. Like, he plays on that aggressive side of the fence. He's caught, I think there was a game against Melbourne this year where he had the ball and he pushed somebody and then he got a penalty, back chat or something. So it's not his first defense. So yeah, Coach Stewart, not happy at all. I think, three games to go for the Raiders. I'd be surprised to see him play.
6: Yeah, I think, listen, if you look at that incident, in isolation, it's probably not that bad. Like, in terms of, you know, it was real, like, by the letter of the law these days, it's a sin bin, right?
2: So over the top, though.
6: Like, he's sort of half.
5: But the thing is, though,
2: it's not a punch, though.
6: It's a slap.
5: If you let it go, Charlie, then players do it every ruck. No one's going to do anything about it.
2: Penalty, you can give away a penalty. Players wouldn't do it every ruck if it's going to be a penalty.
6: But again, in isolation, it's not that serious in my mind. But in terms of, it's not his first incident. Like, Jimmy brought one up. There's been a number over the years, and they probably worked hard behind the scenes with him to control that side of his game, because it's, now those players that play on the edge, sometimes, like, you need them. You need them in your team if you want to be successful, because when you are, backs against the wall and you're struggling with momentum or you're getting beat, like, there's, a flight or fight mentality, and different players have that. Like, you need blokes to go, even when momentum's against you, you know what hole might be, I'm going to take a piece of someone with me. And that they're the players that get you out of those holes. But you need to eventually, the more experience you get and, the scenario that you're in, if you're winning a football game, you need to keep it in your back pocket. And Corey's had a couple of instances. I think a player for him to look at, in my eyes, would be Mitch Barnett. Because Barnett, early in his career, and listen, he's always been a lot further along than Barnett was, but he was a firebrand, right? He had a couple of moments where, I think the one that stands out to me was, it was a country game, a regional game, where he hit someone high with an elbow, got sent off early in the game. And you love Barnett for his aggression and what he brings to a team. But that moment was sort of the penny dropped for him, and he cleaned up his act after that. And now he just plays within the rules, still plays as hard and as brutal and as savage as he can, but it's all within the rules. And I think Horsburgh can do that.
5: Yeah.
6: He can do that. He's got to look at a guy like that and go, okay, there's different ways to channel this aggression so that it's a positive for my team instead of a negative. Because at the moment, in scenarios like that, it just becomes a negative. You hurt your own team, and other players have been through it. Like, everyone goes through it at different stages. If you are that type of player. Like, even Latrell had a few moments a couple seasons ago where he got suspended and he was put in the bin.
2: Joe Manu's eye socket.
6: Yeah, I think the last probably 18 months, Latrell, I think he's really cleaned that part of his game up. And same with Barnett. And there's a number of examples out there. It's just, he's just got to rein it in.
2: Yeah.
6: Especially in those crucial moments.
5: Don't think he'll play for Canberra again.
6: No.
5: Ree Stewart said in the press conference as well, he's going to look for some younger players, give them a chance, see if they're ready. So I can't see him playing again.
2: Huge week of footy coming up. We've got, obviously, the Panthers, Roosters Thursday night. That's the next time we'll hear you guys on Triple M.
5: Looking forward to that one. We're at the game as well. It's going to be awesome. Awesome. Triple M for breakfast. With Neil Gill. Wow! You're on Triple M. Coming up on the show Tuesday morning, we're heading out the parks to catch up with the man, Neil Westcott. He'll give us an update. Andrew Paul's going to join us, president of the Woodbridge Cup. We'll find out how round one of the finals has gone. And we'll also catch up with the state member for Orange. Mr. Phil Donato will join us from Sydney. It's thanks to Harvey Norman right here on Triple M.
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0: hours of stories from a guy who has seen, done, and heard it all. On the road, backstage, and depending on how big the night, on the floor. It's a nighttime radio show about sex, drugs, and rock and roll. Unless HR comes asking, and then of course it's just a show about rock and roll.
1: It's about what?
0: This is Triple M Nights with Dave Gleason.
2: Oh, here we go. Monday night right around Australia and we are ready to rock and roll. This man, 1989 with the Screaming Jets and then the mid-90s straight into Triple M and has been here ever since. Dave Gleason, hello, brother.
3: G'day, Tomo. G'day, Australia. Great to be beaming out to all parts of this beautiful country, Tomo, isn't it?
2: Huge.
3: How many stations? 50 stations.
2: Yeah, 50.
3: Or so. People having a listen all around the country. We've got a great night lined up for you tonight. We're kicking off, hooking up with Ian Moss and Troy Cassadale.
2: Brilliant.
3: Two absolute giants of the Australian music industry. Great blokes. And they're out there doing shows together, much like they did in 2022. But we'll be talking to them very, very shortly and finding out what it's like out there on the road with those two guys.
2: Can't wait for this, mate. Thoroughly looking forward to it. And leaving successful bands, or yes, leaving bands before they are successful in some cases as well. Not a nice pill to swallow.
3: Well, look, there's all kinds of things come up. Just because you're in a band doesn't mean that you're not going through the normal things that everyone does in life. So we're going to be talking about Oasis soon. And I want to talk about the Canadian music industry and how well they look after their local musicians.
2: Love it.
3: with what do they call them? Quotas?
2: Yep.
3: For how much music has to be local music and how much is to come from far away.
2: Yeah, this is brilliant. And new stuff from Nothing But Thieves as well, Gleeson. Looking forward to this.
3: Yeah, they've been around for a while, but they're making big inroads with their fourth album. We're going to be talking about that very soon as well.
2: Underrated tracks on the way as well, just after 8 o'clock in Streets and Roads in the classic 909.
3: Streets and Roads, where the streets have no name.
2: Ah, there you go. That's a nice little start. In Excess, it gets us going. What you need, or as Greg Blewett calls it,
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from the stages to Gleeso Studio. You'll hear them having a yarn right here. 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Do you know?

0: two Aussie legends with a new live album called Together Alone. You know the feeling, fellas, like when you get banished to the couch for the night, but you're still technically in the same house? Although we're sure the show will be a much happier feeling than that. Please welcome to Chat to Gleeso, Ian Moss and Troy Cassadaly.
1: Together Alone is a tour that was first undertaken in 2022 between two of Australia's greatest guitar-playing songwriters. I talk of Ian Moss and Troy Cassadaly. They had so much time the first time that they're doing it again, and I welcome them both to the show. G'day, Ian and Troy. How are you?
2: Gleeso, mate.
3: Mate, good to talk to you, brother.
1: Yeah, it's great to have you here. Now, Together Alone, it just looks like an epic show as I was saying, two great singer-songwriters and guitar players. What's it like for you guys to get up and share the stage together?
2: It's been great. This is our second crack at it. We did this 4 years ago. It was just, we just thought, it shouldn't have worked on paper, but we felt good about it, got up and gave it a crack and loved it, so we're back here doing it again.
3: I was just about to say that, Gleeso. I've had this friend of mine pull me aside back home in Grafton. He goes, "How's that work with you and Mossy?" I said, "What do you mean?" He said, "You know." He said, "You're so different, aren't you?" I said, "Mate, I resemble that remark." But I said, "You've got to see it live to understand the dynamic, you know." And Ian's got some incredible stories. Great ones about his life growing up in Alice Springs and stuff like that. But he doesn't have time to talk about that when he's got a band. Or he's with Chisel or whatever, you know.
1: Yeah. Well, that's the thing. I mean, you guys tell such amazing stories through your songs that, you know, we're all kind of on the journey with you. But when you actually get up and tell those stories, I'm sure people are hearing things that they never really realised were in those songs.
2: Yeah, that's it. Every story in the song's probably got another story, 10 stories behind it, you know, as to where it came from. So, and that's we love talking and telling those stories, passing those on to the people. You know, it's amazing how people really are interested in where songs came from. You know, that you're always surprising them, and the audiences we draw really love that, and we love audiences that love a story.
3: Well, Gleeso, you remember the times when we would sit around backstage at It Takes Two?
1: I do. So many stories.
3: Yeah, well, you know, the guitar going on backstage at Ian and I's shows is generally the same. Remember that if there was someone with a guitar, people started to gather like bloody bees to honey. You know? And that's one thing I love about Ian. Like, if there's a guitar in the corner, he'll just grab it and start singing or playing. And I think taking that to stage is the most important part of why this show works, you know?
1: And because, I mean, you guys have such long-storied careers in your own fields and stuff, so you're obviously drawing crowds from, you know, the country area and from the rock area. But I think that they, like, especially with Cold Chisel's Don's ways and Ian's ways and Jimmy's ways of telling stories through their songs, I'm sure that there's more of a crossover between the genres than people realise.
2: I still haven't worked this one out, but I think they originally came from the same tree, you know. They're just variations on a theme that, you know, which probably started with possibly the Irish folk music, then you know, hand that over to some blues people, and then you've got jazz and blues, and then the country's another twist on that again, I think.
1: Yeah, right. Yeah, yeah. Now, tell us about the show, because it's called Together Alone. So what's the format? How does it run?
2: And note the difference between alone together.
1: right.
3: That's a whole other show, Gleeso.
1: Yeah, I know how that feels.
3: you know, the thing is, I'm sitting here and I look at this little set list that we put together just to make sure we know what we're talking about when we talk about this show. It starts with that old classic Ain't No Sunshine, right?
1: Brilliant.
3: And we decided in our infinite wisdom to record every show in 22, just to be able to have something to look back on, maybe use it as a live recording, you know.
1: Uh-huh.
3: So we did that all the way through Australia. And then we get to, you know, the end of the whole thing, and we go, you know, what are we doing with all those recordings? And we said, we should just give ourselves maybe 3 or 4 shows, have a listen through them, see if there's any merit, and maybe take them out on the next run as a live record, you know?
1: Right.
3: So we did the whole listening thing. Ian kept pushing everyone towards a show that happened in Bendigo, and I've got to say, that's where the spark was in all the performances.
2: Yeah, Head and Shoulders. Yeah.
3: And suddenly we've got this live record, and it runs the exact same as the set list that we perform? Because you know when you put a set list together, mate, for your band, you're always making sure it's dynamic and all that stuff. You're putting in the old things people want to hear and all that stuff. We made sure that the record pretty much that sort of shows the set list for what it is too. So we're really proud of that. Mate, I'm proud of it because, you know, years ago, sneaking in underage to watch Chisel.
1: South
2: Grafton and RSL.
3: South Grafton and RSL, mate, you know. I think they burnt the place down. It was that loud. And my ears are still ringing. And you know, when you think to yourself as a kid, getting in there going, oh, this is a band so full of energy. And when we get a chance to get on stage together with Ian like this, it really is a pinch yourself moment.
4: More coming up with two titans, Ian Moss and Troy Cassidaly, on the other side of this. Next, we're going to talk the involvement of Don Walker and Troy growing up. Right after Ian Moss. Tucker's Daughter here at Triple M Nights. We're Dave, boys. Hey!

0: Mossy at his best. How good is it? Tucker's Daughter on Triple M Nights with Dave Gleeson, Troy Cassidaly and Ian Moss are doing an incredible tour, all kicking off in October. It is amazing, and the boys have been good enough to hang around for the second part of the chat with Triple M's very own Dave Gleeson.
1: Well, because obviously you came on Don's radar very early on. You're both Grafton boys.
2: Yeah.
1: But to now, as you say, to have been a kid going in and seeing Chisel and Mossy and other iterations of Chisel and stuff, you must be up there going, what am I doing?
2: There was also a 1989 when he came through with Matchbook. I mean, we were all like,
1: yeah,
2: we were definitely drinking age then. And then, you know, we go through and there's people lining up at our VIPs that are bringing their beautiful, well ironed, well washed
3: granddaughters.
2: No. Matchbook t-shirts. And records, the vinyls. And you know, they're getting them signed sometimes for the second time. Now, look. I just think that's a beautiful testament to the fact that, you know, Ian has been a part of the fabric of people's lives too through his music, you know?
1: Yeah,
2: so
1: absolutely.
2: It's awesome.
1: Absolutely. Now, talking about the storytelling, you know when you're telling a story and then something pops into your head, you're like, oh, that happened too.
3: Yeah, yeah.
1: Do the stories grow like that as you're sitting there on stage reminiscing or telling the remarkable stories of where those songs came from?
3: Yeah, pretty much. Look, it's all that ad-lib thing, and you start off by just telling a story. You might tell it differently one night and the other guy will pick up on something and then you're reminded of something that happened to you and vice versa. And yeah, we've been fortunate. The whole tour just seemed to run like that, and we never ran out of things or ideas to make the show fun.
2: It's a good laugh too, Dave.
1: Yeah.
2: Just being able to get Ian into the zone where he's allowed to be himself, of course, uh-huh. And he's naturally a funny fella. And so he's just, you know, he's just peeling things out and things come up in shows.
3: And pulling things out.
1: He's a laconic Alice Springs boy, isn't he?
2: Totally, totally. And he's got that real bush humour too. And so, you know, we get a chance to have a laugh on stage. And there's also things where, you know, Ian will tell the story behind the title of his last record. And so there's some heartful sort of moments too.
1: Mm-hmm.
2: But yeah, that's what these shows are about, and there's time to do it when you're both on acoustic guitars, you know?
1: And so so who goes on first? Is there like one who go on first, or are you on stage the whole time?
3: No, we wouldn't do that. It's on stage all night from the get-go. We just swap song for song pretty much.
2: We just walk on.
3: Back each other up, you know.
2: Yep.
1: And that must be another amazing thing. You get to find these little harmonies that are yours and little bits and pieces for each song.
2: Guitar solos too. Ian's playing some beautiful solos on my things. He throws me a bone every now and then and gets me to play a solo on some of his stuff. And it's just the best fun. Because you're feeding off each other. And also, I've got a banjo.
3: Yeah,
2: and
3: I better explain that one, mate.
2: You know, it's a six-string banjo.
3: It's not a disease.
2: No.
3: To some people.
2: They do call them the cane toad of the bluegrass industry.
1: If you can't play banjo, play one of these.
2: That's right.
3: Just don't bite the neck off it.
2: It's right.
1: But you're no slouch on guitar either, young Troy.
3: You're exactly right, mate.
1: You play that telly pretty well.
3: Yeah.
2: Oh, thank you. No, we've got a couple of shows that we're doing with a full band down at Denny Muster and over at up North Queensland at the Savannah and the Round. And that's when we really get to, mate, I don't even bring an acoustic, Dave.
1: Awesome.
2: So it's awesome fun.
1: So, well, that's a great thing to be able to kind of not just mix it up a little bit like that, to have the full band experience, which would once again be another totally different kind of facet to the whole show.
3: It is indeed, yeah. There's not many shows on the electric, so when we get up there, we crank it and give it all.
1: Now, what's amazing about this tour is you announced it in April. You haven't even kicked off on it yet. It kicks off on the 15th of October, and you've added another bunch of shows next year as well.
3: Yeah, yes. We're really happy with the reaction so far, and we just announced next year. And very happy with that reaction too. So we just, can't wait.
1: Fantastic. Well, yeah. Live at the Ullumburra Theatres, where you can hear what is going to go on or parts of what's going to go on this tour, kicking off on the 15th of October till the 12th of December. That'll be the first leg, and the 19th of February till the 20th of March. You guys have got yourself ready into next year to know what you're doing.
2: That's it. Very organised.
1: Very organised, boys. It's been a pleasure to talk to you. Good luck with everything. Hopefully you'll get to come in and we can have his live on the air, maybe do a song with us one time.
2: Gleeson, love to, mate. A pleasure, love mate. To. And like I say, the last time we caught up...
3: Will you jump up with us?
1: Bloody oath, mate.
2: Sound check. We'll bring you to sound check when there's not many people.
1: No worries. Together Alone, Ian Moss and Troy Cassidaly. It is going to be one of the shows of the year. Make sure you don't miss it. Thanks, guys.
2: Looking forward to catching up with you, brother. And you take care.
3: Excellent, cheers, Lisa. Mate.

0: Talking Heads, and she was. How good was that chat with Ian Moss and Troy Cassidy?
1: Fantastic. I could talk to those blokes all day. Troy mentioned there that we did It Takes Two together back in the early 2000s. Jeez, we had a good time.
0: Good fun?
1: We had a great laugh.
0: He's an absolute ripper.
1: Jim. Yep. And Mossy is funny, wasn't he?
0: He's good. He loves it. Couple of one-liners for you, Gleeson.
1: Throwing them in.
0: Yeah.
1: I love it. Yeah, it's so great.
0: Hey, Gleeson, brand new stuff right now, released this year, only a couple of days ago, I believe. Nothing But Thieves are back at it.
1: Yeah, straight out of Essex. In 2012, they started off. They've been through a few lineup changes as bands go through in the early days, but they're four albums in, and this song that we're going to be playing tonight is coming off their brand new album that comes out in September. It's going to be called Stray Dogs. Being compared the music to the likes of Jeff Buckley, Queens of the Stone Age, and Muse. So,
0: likely times here.
1: Let's get it on right now. It's Nothing But Thieves. It's brand new. The song's called Evolution.
0: Triple M.

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1: Yes!
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3: 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Your bank account will thank you.
0: You've seen it. 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

0: Monday night across Australia, not too far away from the underrated tracks, Gleeso's underrated tracks on Triple M Nights with Dave Gleeson. Looking at the back end of the 90s right now, Gleeso, Oasis were up and about, but set to lose a couple of members.
1: Yeah, well, that's right. 1999 it was, they were recording the album Standing on the Shoulders of Giants, which is actually the name of the book about the Maris brothers that I went to. Giants, all right. They were in the middle of recording. They'd had some great success, obviously, with their previous albums. And Paul Bonehead Arthurs decided that he needed to spend more time with his young family. He said, you know, a lot of stuff happens when you're on the road that it kind of gets pushed into the background and you never kind of get on top of it. So he had to take a step back in 1999 and move away to for the good of his family. Here's Noel talking about it.
2: To be honest, he was getting a bit loud in the studio with some of the guys that were working on the album. One of the guys was saying, look, because he just kicked this guy's bed. One of the engineers is working on the album, right? He used to get him up at 4 o'clock every morning, pouring wine over him and all that stuff. And I thought, I'm not having that. People who come, you know, to work for us, they're trying to make us sound good on record. So I kicked his bedroom door in one night, dragged him out of bed and said, right, how do you like it, you know? The next day he got up and he said, right, well, you're really out of order and I'm going home. So I said, right, well, I'll call your taxi. I haven't seen him to this day, I'll fuck him.
3: And Gwigsy didn't leave too long after that.
2: Well, Gwigsy probably still thinks he's in the band and the band's still coming out and picking up to do a gig in Wembley. Yeah, roof, man, where's that car here or what? Anyway, listen, Gwigsy, if you're watching, you left.
1: He has spoken to Paul Bonehead Arthurs, obviously, since, because he was part of the Reformation.
0: That's right.
1: Last year, he had to sadly get off that tour because he was suffering from prostate cancer and needed to be looked after. But waking people up and pouring wine over their heads at 4 o'clock in the morning, I don't know.
0: What about Gwigsy? What's going on with him?
1: Poor old Gwigsy. Hey? He's just, he's forgotten.
0: Yeah.
1: He was actually, this is a funny story. He was supposed to, Paul Bonehead Arthurs was supposed to sing Bonehead's Bank Holiday, which was on the What's the Story Morning Glory vinyl edition.
0: Yeah.
1: So what he did, he went to the pub to loosen up for the vocal session.
0: That's the best way to do it.
1: He returned so loose, he was unable to perform, and Noel Gallagher's guide vocal remained on the released version. However, the drunken chatter of Bonehead and Liam Gallagher was mixed throughout the song.
0: So yeah, he was meant to sing it, and then they just caught him talking in conversation.
1: Yeah, that's right. This drunken chatter.
0: Does he get royalties for that?
1: I hope so.
0: Oasis, Triple M.

0: 7 o'clock in the can on Triple M North with Dave Gleeson. That means our underrated tracks just around the corner, Gleeso.
1: Yeah, I've been going through, you know, my memory bank and all the songs that I've known and loved over the years. Obviously, the stuff we play here on Triple M, but sometimes I think stuff gets a little bit lost and maybe not rated as highly as it should be, and it's another Aussie band in the gun tonight.
0: Looking forward to it here at Triple M.
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0: Here we go, Monday night across Australia, tick after 8 p.m. You can get us on the Lister app as well, LISTNR, new stuff from Green Day. Bryan Adams, one of the most amazing albums of all time. We're going to dissect that and underrated tracks, Gleeso. This is a huge hour coming up.
1: Bloody oath, and we've got the brand new one from Nimrod. The Green Day movie experience. Those guys can do anything. Albums, yep. They do musicals, Broadway award-winning musicals.
0: Yeah.
1: And I can only imagine that Nimrod, the movie, is going to do very well for him as well.
0: Billy Joe, very good at speaking his mind.
1: He is.
18: Justin Bieber, you mother...
1: Okay. Which brings me in. Later on, we're going to talk about the protection that the Canadian music industry gives to its artists. I don't think it's protection. Maybe it's just giving them a leg up in a world where there's so much content coming through from different parts of the world.
0: Creed, we're kicking off the 8 o'clock hour.
1: The rest of the band hate Scott Stapp.
0: Is that what's happening?
1: Oh, they hate
0: What's
1: his
0: happened?
1: Guts. He's a chest-beating, happy clapper.
0: Yep, well said.
1: And he did get caught with Kid Rock in a compromising situation with a few chicks backstage.
0: Is that worth a Google?
1: Yeah, it's worth a Google.
0: Yeah, freshly married?
1: He was freshly married. Okay. And obviously espousing his Christian beliefs.
0: Yeah.
1: Which obviously group sex comes under.
0: Okay. With arms wide open.
1: Arms.
0: Triple F.

0: Charts with Dave Gleason, Underrated Tracks. Let's do it.
1: These are Gleasos. Underrated.
2: We have been uncovering some classic underrated tracks, and today we go to Ganga Jank.
0: Yeah, good.
2: Started out in 1984, the four founders are Mark Callahan, or Cal as we call him. He was in a band called the Riptides, which was an absolute behemoth of a band that toured up and down the New South Wales east coast of Australia, actually, for a few years, and left people sweating, panting. It was they were a massively successful surf band. He got together with Chris Bailey and Buzz Bidstrip, who'd both just left the Angels only a little while before the rhythm section that absolutely killed it for the Angels. And Kayla Ellen B, they started the band 1984. And obviously we know for Sounds Event, which is in the Australian Music Archive.
0: Yeah.
2: It's been used for Coca-Cola commercials.
0: Yeah.
2: It's a massive hit for them. But I wanted to play this one, Gimme Some Lovin'. It was first song that they ever released in 1984. And it set the stage for people to know that this band weren't just some, you know, a bunch of thrown together guys. Are actually a serious band. And Ganga Jank was born. And the song we're going to play is Gimme Some Lovin'.
0: Gleasos, Underrated Tracks here at Triple M Nights with Dave Gleasos.

0: Cheap Trick, Monday night, Triple M nights with Dave Gleeson, Streets and Roads, Gleeson.
1: Streets and Roads, Route 66, that's a big one over there in the United States. Like it. It's actually all closed down, you know, Route 66.
0: Is that right?
1: It's become a bit of a ghost highway because a lot of the places along the route have closed down because, like, as in whole towns.
0: Yeah.
1: So, yeah, it's a bit of an anachronistic trip to take over there.
0: Streets and names. That's the topic of discussion. And the classic 9 at 9, we'll do that at 9 p.m. tonight. That is why it's called the 9 at 9. Right now, Gleeso, brand new stuff from Green Day.
1: Yeah, well, there's a brand new movie out, comes out 11th of August, which is tomorrow.
0: Tomorrow!
1: Nimrods. It's based on Green Day's limited success as a band before the release of their breakout album, Dookie. Geez, they're creative, these blokes.
0: They are, aren't they?
1: Three teenagers travel to Los Angeles under the false pretense that their band, Analog Dogs, is actually opening for Green Day on New Year's Eve.
0: Mm.
1: It's got a massive bunch of cast members.
0: Yeah.
1: My favourite's Jenna Fischer that I see here. Mm. But Billy Joe, Mike Dirnt and Trey Cool, they are all in the movie. I mean, look, me and them guys.
0: Yeah.
1: First name basis.
2: I think it came with the journey. I think we've always... I think, like, the one thing that might be missing from a lot of bands now is, like, you know, sometimes instead of, like, with people or fans or whatever, they, instead of calling us Green Day, they call us Billy, Mike, and Trey. Hmm. You know, so, like, they went to talk about someone on, like, you know, like, they're being on a first-name basis with your fans is, like, that's, like, the ultimate. And that might be one thing that's missing a little bit now.
1: That's why everyone calls me John.
0: Triple F.
1: Johnny Gleeson.

0: Night Show with Dave Gleeson. We'll be back in a sec. Think of this like a chance to head to the merch stand, grab your I Love Gleeso t-shirt. He's so dreamy. Triple M is turning our greatest hits
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0: Chris Isaak with Wicked Game on Triple M Nights with Dave Gleeson. Can't get that picture out of my head of Jack Black running out of the water, Gleeson, with Wicked Game.
1: Oh, so sexy.
0: Isn't it?
1: Really sexy stuff.
0: It looks amazing. It's worth a Google, that.
1: It is.
0: It's worth a proper Google, and I'd do it by you. 1, 2,
1: Gleeson's Rock Calendar. Let's talk commercial radio codes, Tomo. Sounds exciting, doesn't it?
0: It does, yeah.
1: I want to talk firstly of Canada, which has a minimum of 35% Canadian content.
0: Hey.
1: And in some instances, up to 60% of music played on Canadian radio stations has to have been made, written, or recorded by Canadian artists.
0: Wow.
1: And what that does is it gives you that kind of build-up in your own country. You get some runs on the board. Because I remember going over to America and they're like, so how you doing selling? How have you sold in Australia? We sold, our first record's gone gold. Gold, really? That's amazing. How many copies? Like 35,000. Hmm. So gold in America.

0: America's 500,000 copies of a record.
1: Wow.
0: So, and then platinum's a million, and then 10 million is diamond.
1: Diamond, yeah.
0: But what it does in Canada, as I said, it gives you a good solid fan base, a good core to build up your kind of your following. And then that kind of can translate over to a bigger market like the United States. Here in Australia, ARIA and PPCA have actually put out some reviews to the radio code that they want to make changes. They want to make sure local tunes get airplay when it counts. When most people are listening to the radio, see? Obviously, the current code says you can play... You can fill your quota by playing stuff at 2 o'clock in the morning.
1: Doesn't matter when.
0: It came out 45 years ago.
1: Yeah.
0: We want to hear all commercial radio stations playing 25% Australian music, no matter the format. Some stations are only playing 5%.
1: Five?
0: And there's no metropolitan station playing the highest percentage, which is, as I said, 25. So what it does is, and look, I might be preaching to the choir or just talking to people, you know, because from my experience. But what it does is it gives Australian artists a real incentive to record here, to make music here, and then, you know, to kind of, grow, as I said, grow their audience, grow their fan base, and go overseas with a bit more impetus than they would normally. Brings me to this day in 1985, Tomo. Bryan Adams scored his first US number one album with Reckless. And as I said, he'd already, they have Juno Awards and stuff over there, which is like their Grammy Awards. But they really are, for local content, they really are a shining light for bands in Canada to know that their music will have a chance of being played on national radio stations.

0: Triple M Nights with Dave Gleeson and the next Gleeson. We've got the classic 9 at 9. 9 songs all about one topic. What's that topic?
1: All about streets and roads, Tomo. The places that we get to on the highways of life.
0: I like it. We'll do it next.
1: Say that.
0: Triple M.
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5: 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Andrew Paul's going to join us, president of the Woodbridge Cup. 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
11: Up and going here, streets and roads, it doesn't matter what the topic of discussion is, we can somehow turn it into an amazing classic 9 at 9. Streets and roads sounds a little bit ho-hum, Gleeso, but we will make it work.
12: Oh, so many great songs featuring streets and roads. We're going to kick off with none other than your favourite interview that I've ever done, Tomo.
11: Come on, Gleeso.
12: Remember that, when we first started off?
11: Yes.
12: Got the cameras all set up. You were all happy that I was going to interview Clapton.
11: Yeah.
12: And I did the interview and he said, so when's Eric Clapton on? And I said, oh, it wasn't. That was Richard Clapton.
11: That was Richard, yeah.
12: It's not actually even his real name.
11: No.
12: He got his Richard, Keith Richards,
11: yeah.
12: And Eric Clapton. That's where he got his name. But yeah, I thought you were shattered, weren't you? You thought I was talking to the cool hand Luke.
11: I thought we were talking to, yeah, Eric Clapton.
12: The slow hand Eric.
11: So did the three digital team that come in. That come in especially.
12: But I'll tell you what, I think Richard Clapton is a better get than Eric
11: Clapton.
12: There
11: you go.
12: The man is an absolute behemoth of Australian music. He was writing great Australian songs right from the very outset in the early 70s. Goodbye Tiger, I think, was his big introduction to everybody. We love Richard Clapton. He's out on tour at the moment. He's going to be touring through October on a triple treat tour with Wendy Matthews and Gang of Jane. So make sure you get your tickets. He's still out there doing it, and we love Richard right here at Triple M. Let's get it on. Girls on the Avenue.
11: Triple M.

0: Tommy Cochran, Life is a Highway, number 7 of the Classic 9 at 9. It is all about streets and roads tonight, Gleeso. Richard Clapton, Steve Earle and Tom Cochran. Thus far, this is a hell of a list.
1: Yeah, Tommy Cochran wrote that song, and I don't know if he had as big a hit as Rascal Flatts, because they were the country and western band who covered it and took it to a new stratosphere. So, good one for Tommy Cochran. Let's move on to Australia's, well, Brisbane's.
0: Yeah.
1: Brisbane's favourite sons. I'm not talking about the finger.
0: The finger.
1: I'm talking about these guys. They've got their own bridge named after them that crosses the Brisbane River there, and they are called the Go-Betweens. You might remember this song from an Ampol commercial.
0: The streets of your town. Number 6 here at Triple M of the Streets and Roads.

0: Oh, there we go. David Bowie and Mick Jagger dancing in the bed. I mean, in the street here at Triple M Nights with Dave Gleason.
1: They actually did that to dispel rumours and myths that they had some type of relationship going on.
0: Is that what happened?
1: I don't think it dispelled anything.
0: Didn't work?
1: They were dancing around the streets with each other.
0: Deary me.
1: South America! Great song, bro. Now, this song is every postman's nightmare, Tomo. If you work for Deliveroo...
0: Yeah.
1: Well, they exist. No, they're not.
0: Uber Eats.
1: Uber Eats.
0: Yeah. Deliveroo.
1: I think they went the way of all things, didn't they?
0: Yeah. I've never heard of Deliveroo.
1: Yeah.
0: Never.
1: Must have been an old people's old people's brand. where the streets have no name. How would you get anything delivered by Amazon?
0: Tough.
1: Terrible.
0: Yeah. No fun. You two have made they've made good out of it though, guys.
1: They have indeed. They got a brand new album coming out later on this year. But let's go back to 1987 from the Joshua Tree, their biggest album in my estimation. Where the streets have no name.
0: Triple One.

0: Talking Heads, Road to Nowhere on Triple M Nights with Dave Gleeson. This is a hell of a list of the streets and roads and the classic 9 at 9. Richard Clapton, Steve Earle, Tom Cochran, the Go-Betweens, Jerry Rafferty, David Burrow, Mick Jagger, U2 and Talking Heads.
1: Yeah, Road to Nowhere, what a great song. That was a really defining album for me as a young fellow, Little Creatures. Let's move on to Aka Daka. You can't have streets and roads without, putting these guys in the mix. Do you find it funny that there's only a stairway to heaven, but there's an actual highway to hell?
0: That's it. Six-laner.
1: Just goes to show where the human race is heading.
0: A bit more thoroughfare.
1: Let's get it, a six-lane highway to hell.

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0: On That or Do Us, Triple M Nights with Dave Gleason completed. For a Monday helping, how good was Ian Molson, Troy Cassidale?
1: Oh, get out and see them on their tour, ladies and gentlemen. Those two guys together, it's lightning in a bottle. And you can actually get an album, or the album that they recorded in 2022, to get a bit of a taste of what it's like to see two absolute legends of Australian music on stage together.
0: Gleeso, for a Tuesday night, we celebrate two of your favourite things, Back in Black and John Farnham.
1: Awesome. I love it. I thought you were going to say drinking and smoking.
0: See you then, bro.
1: Rock on.
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3: 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And we'll also catch up with the state member for Orange. Mr. Phil Donato will join us from Sydney. 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

Fire.

It's a crowd he's mean to me. You're on Triple M's Homegrown. Coming up, Jimmy Barnes, Pete Murray, and some news from Phil Jamison. Unfortunately, he's had to cancel the remainder of his solo tour, which was going all around the country, due to finish on the 20th of September. We've got more details on that next. What a song this is. Skyhooks, Ego, on Triple M's Homegrown.

0: It's new music, the Triple M's Homegrown from Phil Jamieson, of course, the frontman for Grinspoon, that is Reading Keats in Byron Bay. And unfortunately, he was doing a massive tour, which we are right behind, going regionally, playing all around the country. And unfortunately, in Traralgon, he's hurt himself. Unfortunately, he's fractured his L1 vertebrae in his lower back. He had to go to hospital. He was doing tests on Friday night, went to emergency. And, he's got a long road to recovery, so he's actually had to cancel the remainder of his tour. So we're sending Phil all of our love here from Triple M and hoping he has a speedy recovery. It really was awesome when we saw those tour dates announced because, you know, like Grinspoon, he goes to all these incredible regional venues. So, you know, it's a shame that he's not going to get to perform the rest of his tour, but hopefully he rests up, gets better, and can get back out doing what he does best, which is playing shows. So we're sending our love to Phil Jamieson here on Triple M. Coming up next, the Temper Trap. We've got Sweet Disposition, new music from the Lazy. Too Tough to Die and Down Again from the Super Junior. Plays next on Triple M.
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1: 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They're celebrating that at the end of the year. And new music out of Perth, Slide Withers is Setting Fire. 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
1: Definitely not, buddy. Definitely not.
0: Well, good news, mate. They're reforming, headlining the Red Hot Summer Tour. You've got Men at Work, Vicar and Linda Bull, Eskimo Joe. That's going to be a lot of fun happening November, October. From his brand new album out on Friday, Casey Bunch, She Does, is on the way. Touring with Jack Johnson, Ben Harper, John Butler, and new music from Spacey Jane. Cordes Village, and it's coming up next on Triple M.

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6: Because people are creatures of habit, Lulu. Simple as that.
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3: Lou and Judge on Triple M, but Nathan Hindy-Hindmarsh of rugby league icon fame
4: Correct.
3: Is on the show, filling in for our lovely Lou, who's out crook, recovering.
4: Yep. Well, she got four of the wisdoms out, you know, all four at once. Not great for Lulu because not the wisest of ours in the first place.
5: No.
4: And now the more wisdom has been taken out. Mine got taken out at 18, so I lost all my wisdom then.
5: Yeah, I was 21.
4: So I'm just used to not being wise.
5: Yeah. Were yours infected or just growing the wrong way?
4: Growing the wrong way.
5: Yeah, mine were infected. I kept getting infected too.
4: Yeah,
5: and I'm
4: really?
5: A good brusher. Just sore teeth.
4: You're a flosser?
5: I don't want to get them out. Yeah, I'm a flosser.
4: Yes.
5: Yeah.
4: You?
3: I've still got them. Never had them out.
4: Really?
3: So I could be heading... And lose weight.
5: I think
3: at some
5: once
3: point.
5: Puberty hits, I think that's when it all
4: that
5: changes.
4: That will change for you, yeah. mate. Yeah. Your body will start to change, buddy.
5: Yeah.
4: And But if you ever need to talk, we're here for you.
3: Yeah, okay.
5: Been there, done that, mate.
4: Yeah.
3: There'll be some positives too to the whole puberty thing, right?
4: Yeah, heaps.
3: Okay, cool.
4: You know, you won't even get that emotional or anything. Your hormones won't be out of balance.
3: Great.
4: We thought
5: your teeth out.
4: Yeah. we thought we'd get a little update on Lulu, just for the listeners to see how they are. So we've got her betrothed, Wumps, Lockie on the line. How are you, Big Rig?
6: I'm going well, boys. How are we?
4: No, really well, mate. More important.
6: That joint falling apart without Lou or what?
4: Oh, gee whiz. It's just gone.
5: It has gone backwards a little bit.
4: Yeah. And backwards a little bit, and then just from strength to strength to strength, like 400 to 300 steps. It's crazy. Mate, how is the darling?
6: Look, I'll give it to you straight.
4: Please do.
6: There's no lies here. She's actually been pretty impressive, to be honest. The couple things, I didn't realise having your wisdom teeth out would affect your legs and arms working. That's one thing. And secondly, I now know, Hindy and Judge, how you feel as fathers. It's work.
4: Mate, as a father, you know what I'm picturing, Wumps? I'm picturing your house to be not dissimilar to like a Civil War medic tent. You know, they bring someone in with their legs blown off from cannon, to be cannon fodder, screaming and in bed.
6: A little like that.
4: Wailing.
6: There's been a lot of trips back and forth from the fridge with their little ice pack, but... He's in good spirits, put it that way.
4: Good, mate, good.
5: Was there much bleeding after?
4: Yeah.
6: I think she's been pretty good, to be honest. No playing around those new stitches that she's got at the back. So I think currently going well. A little update on Wednesday. She goes in for a little update with the dentist. So
4: okay.
6: I think they'll let us know. But no, she's been pretty good. So I think she's pretty keen to be back in and helping you guys out.
4: Fair, mate. We do miss her, but let's get down to brass tacks, Wumps. I popped over Saturday.
6: You did?
5: I heard about this.
4: Bought her some bone broth. You know, I thought, I'm going to go and help my mate. She's in the wars. I know that, you know, she can be a bit of a...
5: That's what good mates do.
4: That's what we do.
5: Yeah.
4: I wanted to help her, so I bought her over some bone broth. And Wumps was just happened to be there, which was an added bonus for me. And an added bonus for you, mate. And we thought, well, she's on some painkillers. Why don't we let her rest?
5: We'll
4: give her a rest. I was a little bit peckish, and they're close to a nice pub. So
5: what day was this?
4: This was Saturday.
5: Oh, okay. Yeah. And what time?
4: This was around midday, Wumps.
5: Beautiful
6: it was
5: time.
6: Around that.
5: Yeah.
6: Yep.
5: Beautiful time
6: Good
5: to
6: weather.
5: Catch up. Yeah.
4: Beautiful
5: yep.
4: time. Can I just say, birds were chirping, sun was shining. Now we got a little carried away, didn't we, buddy?
6: We did. Look,
4: just
6: steaks were flowing, the beers were going down nice.
4: They were.
6: And we even might have dabbled in the VIP area, the pokies room.
4: Well, we did. And listen, gamble responsibly.
5: Of course.
3: Yeah, of course.
4: We were supposed to go for about an hour. Now, keep in mind, I've had a new son.
5: Yes.
4: And my wife was at home. We got back about 5 hours later.
5: was this unplanned? Was it planned or unplanned?
4: It was
6: spare of the moment.
4: It was spare of the moment.
5: Okay, spare of the moment are usually the best sessions you can have.
6: They're the best ones.
5: They are. They definitely are. As men in this room at the moment, the unplanned drinking sessions are always the best.
4: We were giddy little children.
5: And in some moments you kind of feel a little bit guilty at moments where you go, should I be at home with my young child and my wife?
4: Yeah.
5: Or should I be at home with my my partner who's ill.
4: Yeah.
5: And then you go, what? Let's have another schooner and we'll think about it later.
4: We'll cross that bridge. Anyway, was she happy, mate? Or was she okay?
6: She's great.
4: Great.
1: Hello.
4: Hey, Lulu. Oh, she probably, Lou. Probably didn't even know.
1: Hi.
5: Piercing sound.
1: I can't open my mouth too much, so you guys will be really happy to know that it's nice and quiet in the house at the moment.
4: Oh, thank lucky ones. Now, we miss you, doll, but we do have to wrap this up. Good to talk
1: okay,
4: to you.
1: Okay, miss you guys. Love you. Love you guys.
2: Love you, Lou.
4: Love you.
1: Love you.
3: Hooray, thanks, Wumps. And, of course, drink responsibly, gamble responsibly.
4: Of course. All of the above.
3: Yes. Right here on Triple M, it's Lou and Jarch.
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3: On Triple M, you're listening to Lou and Jarch. Lou is recovering from her wisdom teeth getting taken out. And Nathan Hindmarsh of Rugby League Parramatta Eels legend fame is in the studio with us.
4: Correct.
5: It's great to be here.
4: Mate, it's really lovely to have you here. I don't want to...
5: Deep breath.
4: You've just played your first round of Scrow.
5: I have.
4: He's just won.
5: Well, just, yeah, well, let the audience know. Like, can you say it with a bit of excitement?
3: Yeah, it's actually one of the great wins.
4: Scrow is where we throw scrunched up paper into a bin. Hindy's come in and just stolen the win from straight under me.
5: Game ever, coming up against champions of the game.
4: Well, the number one in the world, mate. Me.
5: Number one in the world. See, and I've just come in. I've had to use the King Scrow.
4: Correct.
3: Yeah, and that's it's instant win.
4: Yep. You win the day.
3: It's one of the great dramatic sporting moments.
4: It was actually pretty phenomenal, mate. So well done.
5: I've lost grand finals. I've lost Origins. I've lost. This is my first competition win in anything.
4: Do you know?
5: In anything.
4: Do you know? We do a medal ceremony as well. So you've got a ceremony.
5: I've been looking forward to that.
3: Yeah, it's coming up.
5: Can I take it home?
4: No.
5: Is it made of chocolate?
4: It isn't, unfortunately. I will get you one that's made of chocolate.
5: Beautiful.
4: I digress. I've got a bit of a yarn for you.
5: Far away.
4: So, great catches, classic catches. As a nation, I think we love this sort of stuff. Tremendous catches. You see them at the cricket. You see ones in baseball. People holding trays of beer. Holding babies, one-hand catches. It's a sight for sore eyes. We always love it. Have you ever seen a bloke catch a shoe mid-roller coaster ride?
5: Can't say I have, no.
4: I have, and we have some audio of it. If we could play that, please.
8: Oh, my God, I got it! I got hit in the face and caught a shoe. Whose shoe do I have?
4: So there's a video. He's about probably three quarters of the way down the roller coaster. Someone at the front clearly didn't tie their shoes properly.
5: What size shoe was it? Was it an adult shoe, kid shoe? Not that it matters.
4: It was an adult's Asics.
5: Or Asics.
4: Yep.
5: Mm.
4: Shout out.
5: Good friends at Asics.
4: Yeah, good friend. We're hoping for some free shoes to be thrown at us. mate, the shoe comes flying off the front. They're going down into a bit of a dip. The poor bloke, he catches it with his face first and then regathers the shoe. And then at the end of the ride, he's sort of going, I've got the shoe. Whose shoe is this? And there's two girls at the front. They start.
5: It's a good get.
4: It is, and
5: it's lucky. You're lucky you caught it because that could have been the start of the day for that person who lost the shoe.
4: Exactly. Whoa. Right.
5: If you're getting around Disneyland or the theme park all
4: one
5: day
4: shoe?
5: For one shoe,
4: no good.
5: The amount of people that said, "Well, you get one shoe."
4: Yeah, that's right.
5: By the end of the day, you get sick of asking.
4: It would be annoying, wouldn't it?
5: Yeah, wouldn't it?
4: But it's a tremendous catch. It's a tremendous catch.
5: It's like Fabio. No, he didn't catch anything. He got a bird to the face.
4: That's
5: Fabio.
4: The long hair.
5: Long haired bloke.
4: Was that on a roller coaster?
5: Front seat of a roller coaster. I think he got a pelican to the face.
4: And that's what made him so handsome before that.
3: Hated when you knocked his nose around perfectly.
4: But it got me thinking.
3: Mm.
4: 133.53. Great catches. The greatest catches that you've seen or you've done.
3: Performed.
5: Can we talk about catches, it has to be something you've caught in your hands or can it be something you've caught or can it be something...
4: What, the flu?
5: Maybe.
3: Would that be one of the great catches?
4: Yeah. Yeah, a really bad strain of the flu.
5: Could it be the fact you've batted overs and you've caught yourself a great catch in the relationship department?
4: Oh, okay.
3: Yeah, because they say she's a catch.
5: She's a catch, yeah.
4: I'm willing to open it up.
3: Yeah.
4: Absolutely.
3: Any kind of great catch, we'll take
4: Tremendous catch.
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3: Lou and Jarch on Triple M. Nathan Hindy Hindmarsh filling in for Lou this afternoon with us. And 133353 is the number. We want to hear about your greatest catches of all time.
4: We do indeed, because the bloke caught a shoe mid-roller coaster ride. Shoe came off the front, he's down the back, boom. Face plant, catch. Tremendous.
5: I was going to say, probably not, I'm going to try, not debunking it, but it's smacked him fair in the face or the chest first, hasn't it?
4: Of course, it has, which look, so it does, it takes the sting out of
5: I'm
4: it.
5: I'm glass half empty here.
4: Yeah. I know. I'm with you, though. It does
5: gravity
4: take,
5: helps.
3: But to control it after taking it into the face.
5: Okay, yeah.
4: You know,
3: he's probably dizzy.
4: Maybe it's more impressive.
3: You know?
4: Because the shoe to the face.
3: No, I'm team that guy.
5: You don't want anything to the face.
4: No.
5: Especially a shoe.
4: Correct. Like it wasn't a Timberland. Now, we've got some callers. Great catches. Danny, talk to us, mate.
2: G'day, guys. First of all, love the show. I'm in miserable Melbourne today, and it's raining and ridiculous. But anyway.
4: Thanks, big fella.
2: No worries. Our second child, my wife, was in hospital for the second day. Got up off the bed with my son in her arms. And as she got up, she got a dizzy spell. She had a dizzy spell and dropped him. And as she did, I fell to my knees and caught him before he hit the ground.
3: Wow. Oh,
5: Danny, that's awesome. That is awesome.
4: Arguably one of the most important and great catches.
5: Danny, did it ever go through your mind, do I catch my wife or do I catch my son?
4: Yeah.
2: I went for the son first because I thought, you know, he's younger. Yeah. He's still longer to live.
4: Yeah. Well, mate, yeah, dad dropped me and regretted it for the rest of his life. So it turned out the way I am. Matt, talk to us, mate.
9: Bit hard to top that one, isn't it?
4: But maybe you can.
9: Long-time listener, first-time caller.
3: Good on you, mate.
9: We were out at Chef Wong in Huntingdale having some nice yum cha for lunch.
4: Mm.
9: The wind's blowing a gale. My mate ended up catching the umbrella out of the middle of the table with his left hand and still eating dumplings in his right hand. Shout out to Corey.
4: A regular Mary Poppins, just at Yum Cha, you know, the umbrella.
3: Yeah.
4: Not my best, not my worst, but we work through it.
3: Far from your worst.
4: Hold on.
5: That was pretty bad.
4: It was pretty bad. I'm trying to think of a yum cha pun in relation to Mary Poppins now. Can't do it.
3: Should we go to Paul?
4: Let's go.
3: Yeah.
5: Paul, hey, tell guys. Us, mate. What was your best catch?
10: Oh, mate, I was flogging along. I was on the back of a jet ski. My mate was hooting along, and he decided to do something that didn't work out too well for us. Anyway, when we hit the water, my watch unclipped, and for somehow, I just immediately spread my fingers out and just caught the watch on the end of my hand. I don't know what happened. I'm underwater. I just felt the watch go, and I thought, I just spread my hand out, come up. The first thing I done before having a breath was clip the watch back up.
4: Unbelievable.
5: Well, what sort of watch was it, Paul? Must have been expensive.
4: Has to have been.
10: I bought it on a skiing trip in Switzerland with my dad. It meant a lot to me.
4: Okay, well, that's great.
5: It meant a lot to you. It's had sentimental value. I get it.
4: Yeah,
5: 100%. I like how you spread your fingers, too.
10: Only to lose the same watch in Kakadu 4 years later.
3: Oh, no.
5: Nah, crocodile bit your arm off.
3: All right, now,
4: better than spreading your fingers and catching your mate.
3: Now, we've got to hear from Dave. We've got Dave here who the reputation precedes it here. Apparently one of the great catches in the Adelaide Hills. Dave, talk to us.
11: Hey, guys. How you going?
4: Good, Dave. Good, how Dave. Are you? Now, this is going a bit viral online, mate. Spin us your yarn.
11: Yeah, well, it's just, mate, Paulie disappeared in the middle of a shout. And I've gone to try and track him down, and someone said he's trying to catch a bird in the bottle shop. So
5: you mean like a flying bird?
4: Yeah, not picking up chicks.
11: So I thought I can go down and have a bit of a laugh at this. And walked in and said, you're not going to catch this bloody thing. You know, come inside, it's your shout. And I went to walk out the door, and the bird flew at me, and I just jumped and caught it.
5: It's you've got to see it. It's impressive video.
4: It is very impressive.
5: Dave's just stuck the arm up. The bird's gone boom, straight in the mid. How's that? They've all gone up. Umpire's put his finger up. You're out.
4: Yeah. That's right. In the air.
5: Yes.
4: Mate, have you seen any benefits from such a brilliant catch? You know, has anyone been shouting?
11: I have seen quite a bit, actually. It's been very lucky. Coopers have come in and done the Aussie legends and
4: awesome.
11: Gave me some free tartans, third in hand, and ponied up some wine.
12: Mate. Okay.
11: It's been pretty good. It's just been a bit of a laugh with all the boys. Like, it's gone so far as to hit the UK and the US now. So,
4: wow.
11: Yeah, definitely gotten the distance out of it.
4: Well, if you want free beers, everyone, get out there, start catching pigeons.
5: Catch a bird.
12: No, it was that easy.
11: I think you'd have to one-upmanship. You'd have to get something a bit bigger than a bug.
5: Yeah, wedgie. Like a falcon.
4: Yeah. Wedge tail.
3: Good on you, Dave.
7: Thanks,
3: Dave.
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3: It is Lou and Jarch on Triple M. Rugby league legend Nathan Hindmarsh filling in for Lou today, but we're still going to do this. 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We'll chuck in some movie tickets too.
4: Sounds pretty Amaysim to me.
5: Stop it.
4: I can't help it.
5: Oh.
4: That's what I do here, mate. It's not great, but we push through it.
3: We just sort of live with it.
5: I'll ignore it. Yeah. I'll ignore it.
3: It's best to just accept that that's how we live.
5: That's,
3: we just live with it.
5: Yeah. I'm happy to go along with anything. I'm new here. So. Okay.
4: Well, amazing news.
5: It's like when you go to your mate's house for the first time.
4: And you're polite.
5: And you're polite, and the parents ask you, would you like a glass of water? And you're dying of thirst.
4: You say no.
5: No, thank you.
4: What? I always do
5: and
4: that.
5: And you go to the bathroom, and you're under the sink.
4: They're like, you're hungry, mate?
5: Yeah.
4: I'm like, no, not at all. Just literally starving. Like we were going to put them out somehow. Anyway, Mel and Tom, this is we've got you both on the line.
3: Mm.
4: This is a different version. This is you versus you because we don't have a Lou here. So we thought we'd put you together to verse each other. How are you both?
13: Good. Yourself?
14: Howdy,
4: very
14: howdy.
4: Well. Howdy, howdy.
14: Let's get rowdy.
4: Oh, Tom, ooh, loving the energy. What's your little rhyme, Mel?
13: I don't have one. I'm just hoping to not be a dumb
4: one.
13: Person.
4: Yeah. Okay. I don't have one. Hoping not to be dumb. Pretty rhymey.
3: Yeah.
4: You accidentally had a rhyme. I'm going to read the questions. Now, it still is first to answer gets the point. There's no need to buzz in with your name. All right? I'm sure we'll be able to tell the difference between Tom and Mel. Mel.
13: I hope so.
4: Fingers crossed. Mel, you ready?
13: Yes.
4: Rowdy howdy, Tommy, you ready?
14: Do it, mate.
3: Oh, yeah.
5: I like it. It's pumped.
4: Well, in that case, you versus you begins in 3, 2. Now! Name the former radio star who launched his new live show today.
14: Charles Stanley.
4: Correct. Originally, Amazon only sold what kind of product?
3: Name some answers.
14: Online product.
4: Oh, books. Great answer, books, online products. That's kind of technically correct. It's Justin Theroux's birthday today. Who's his famous ex-wife?
13: I have no idea who that is.
4: Friends.
13: Rachel.
14: Jennifer Aniston.
4: Do you get Mel?
5: Mel.
4: Which Panthers player has just been signed to the PNG Chiefs?
14: I follow footy.
13: I don't either.
4: If you get in trouble, you say, uh-oh.
5: Say, uh-oh.
4: It would be, Ryan, uh-oh. How many compartments do cows have in their stomach?
13: Two.
14: Six.
4: Getting it in between that.
13: Four, three.
4: Correct. Correct, that's Mel. Chrome, Safari, Firefox, and Explorer.
3: No.
4: Types of what?
14: Internet browsers.
4: Yes, yeah. Correct.
3: It's all
4: evil. Which hemisphere is Australia located in?
14: Southern.
4: Correct. Northern. What is the August birthstone?
13: Amethyst emerald.
4: Nah.
14: Sapphire.
4: I've never even heard of this.
13: Opal.
4: It's a peridot.
3: There no idea. Go.
4: How many players are on each side of the net in beach volleyball?
14: Three.
13: Seven.
14: Four.
13: Less.
4: Four. Less.
14: Six.
4: Less
13: three.
4: Than four. Three. Yeah, Tom. Oh, God. Less than four. Six. Scurvy is caused by a lack of this vitamin.
13: D.
4: C. Z.
3: Ooh. What's the that might score be. Here? Yeah. Is that?
4: Mel
3: just got the wins.
4: Tom four.
13: In, Tom.
5: Tom Bass.
4: Great work.
13: You just got to throw guesses.
4: Well, collectively, you answered 9 out of 10. Pretty good. You should be a tribute team.
13: Way to go. We're a good team, mate.
4: Yeah.
3: All right.
5: There's something going on there.
4: This is flirtatious.
5: Is it? They're not? Okay.
4: What? Is that what you're thinking?
5: I'm thinking, yeah.
4: Yeah, I think they...
5: I think they may know each other.
4: I think they impressed each other. If they don't know each other, they definitely impressed each other.
15: An enemies to lovers story like no other.
4: Correct. You versus
5: a good
4: you.
5: Book.
15: Yeah.
4: On Amazon first.
15: Yeah. On Lou and Judge with Hindy filling in today. 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
10: So, Hindy, I want to give you a bit of an insight. So based on the census that is currently happening, we thought we would do our own little Lou and Jarch census, but just with the questions that the people want to answer.
11: Makes sense, yeah.
10: Sis.
11: Thank you. I see that.
10: Thanks. And that's the sort of brilliance.
11: Well. I'm just lucky I was here to witness that. I'm going to write that down, that one. Yeah.
10: Just get it tattooed on your lower back.
11: Yeah, on your ass cheek. Yeah. Right next to me, World Cup one. Yeah.
10: So we did a bit of a census. Obviously, all to come out, but I thought we'd give the listeners a bit of a sneak peek into the census. And maybe you can guess the answer for me on this one.
11: Okay.
10: This question was, do you pee in the shower?
11: Oh.
10: What do you think? Generally, the percentage was in our census.
11: Coming back from the census that was filled out. Do you pee in the shower?
10: Yes,
11: it'll have to be more than 50%. Right. I'm just working on what's in my household and how many of us do it.
10: How many is that?
11: Well, I got four boys,
10: right?
11: And I know for a fact they all pee in the shower.
10: And do you?
11: On occasions, on occasions, it all depends.
10: Mm-hmm.
11: But more often than not, no, I'm a toilet. Back at footy training, always in the shower.
10: Yep.
11: Sometimes against one of the boys' legs.
10: Yeah, of course.
11: You know, that's just because that's what you did.
10: That's
11: because I didn't know because the water was the same temp.
10: Yeah.
11: So you'd be standing there and, you know, having a chat, or you're standing face to face, but you're peeing on them.
10: Yeah, that's right.
11: Yeah.
10: But medicinally appropriate
11: for
10: because
11: tinea.
10: A lot of tinea.
11: Yes.
10: So what you're trying to do is essentially. You're essentially putting on a bandage of urine to their stinky feet.
11: It's not good for jock rot.
10: Right.
11: Okay, so if you get someone to pee on your jock rod,
10: different story altogether.
11: Different story. Yeah, I tried it once.
10: got sued into oblivion, actually. Wasn't happy.
11: But yeah, my boys are always, I'm going past their toilet every day going, I just know. And sometimes because their shower is not near where their toilet is, they've got to walk. I reckon they've gone from either the toilet peeing all the way to the shower, all across the floor, or vice versa. It's just everywhere. Okay. It's everywhere, mate. So I'm going to say at least it's got to be in the 80 percentile. That's where I'm thinking 83%.
10: Oh, Hindy.
11: It's the shower. It's
10: 80%.
11: Like 80%.
10: Have said yes. You have absolutely crushed that. 10% have said no.
11: They're lying.
10: Another 10% have said sometimes. Now, I would argue that the sometimes category puts you into the yes.
9: Yeah.
11: Because you've done it, haven't you?
10: Yeah.
11: You do it sometimes. That means yes.
10: That means yes. So 90%.
11: Yeah. I kind of see that. Yeah. And it's all piping, isn't it?
10: What?
11: It's all piping. It all goes to the same place.
9: Oh, right.
10: Yeah, absolutely. Yeah, absolutely.
11: Do we have on the census if you were male or female doing it? Because I'd like to know. That's what I'd like the breakdown on. Because everyone thinks it's just us blokes that pee in the shower.
10: Oh, well, we can confirm that a few ladies in the team certainly do.
7: Don't you? Little shower peers, aren't you?
10: So, what, you've just written no. You said yes in the pre-show meeting.
11: Who wrote no then? Who writes no out there?
10: I think that was Ash.
11: I mean, Ash. Ash, she pees in the shower.
10: But this is what we want to do. 133353. Hindy just nailed that percentage. I think that we get you to call 133353. And we'll just talk to you and we'll determine whether you're a shower pisser or not.
11: Yeah, we will work out just by the... Do we get to ask questions?
10: We'll ask questions.
11: We'll be good at this.
10: Their vibe, I think. Yeah.
9: 133353. Whether you pee in the shower or not, give us a call. Get psychoanalyzed by Hindy and Judge next on Triple M.
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9: Every weekday, 2 till 4 on Triple M, it is Lou and Judge. Today, it is Judge and Nathan Hindy Hindmarsh.
10: That is correct, my sweet friend. And we're talking before about our census. We've got a Lou and Judge census. If you want to get involved in it, head to at Lou and Judge.
9: Correct. Results coming tomorrow, so get there now.
10: Get there now so we can really get some great data. One of the questions was, do you pee in the shower? So this is a little bit of an insight. Mm-hmm. 80%. Well, technically,
11: we're going to say more. Yes,
10: said yes to doing it
11: because 80% said yes, they actually do, and there was a few that said I've done it
10: sometimes.
11: Yeah,
10: which is yes.
11: So we've just bumped it to about 90%.
10: Yeah, about 90%.
11: Yes,
10: and then 10 no. So overwhelmingly, people do it. Now, what we wanted to do, we wanted to get some callers. So thanks for calling through, and suss you out to see whether you're a shower peer or not. Keep in mind that if the census results are accurate, this is going to be a pretty easy game. But you never know.
11: You never, that's it. That's the glory of this.
10: All right. Let's start with Matt. Matt, how you going, mate?
12: Not too bad, mate. Yourself?
10: Yeah, good, thanks. So we're just going to ask you some questions, mate. Just get a real read on your personality. Favourite movie?
12: Oh, Wolf of Wall Street.
9: Okay.
10: That's easy to say. Right.
11: Matthew, do you wear thongs?
12: No. Not a thong operator.
10: Interesting. Underwear or footwear?
12: Yeah, I wear both of them.
10: No, but I'm talking thong, mate.
11: Yeah, that's
12: Nah, definitely not that underwear.
10: Okay, interesting. Interesting. That's a good question, Hawani, though, because... Is he prone to tinea?
11: Well, that's the thing. Yeah. Yeah.
10: Mate, how old are you?
12: 22.
11: Okay. In a relationship, Matthew?
12: No.
11: Living with mates?
12: Yes.
9: What do you reckon, boys?
10: This is a shower pisser.
11: Okay. Are we going pisser or not pisser?
10: I truly believe this is one of those shower pissers.
11: I'm going to say it doesn't feel like one to me.
10: Okay.
11: But that's just me. That's my feeling. So, you go with it. We'll go with your gut feeling.
10: You know how there are certain, I'm new here. But listen, you know how there are certain signs that kids will grow up to be serial killers?
11: Is there?
10: You know what I mean? They're like, oh, you know, they did some really bad stuff.
11: They choked the family dog and all that sort of stuff. Yeah.
10: I feel like he's got every sign that he's a shower pisser.
11: Righto. Okay.
10: Matt, you pissing the shower?
12: 100%.
9: Yeah, okay. That was too easy.
10: Okay.
9: Nicola,
10: talk to us. How are you?
13: I'm good. How are you?
10: Yeah, good. What's your favourite thing to do on a Sunday morn?
13: Coffee on the front deck.
11: Okay, sounds very mature, I'm going to say.
10: Very mature.
11: Like, yeah. Nicola, do you have pets?
13: I do. Yes, I've got a blue heeler.
11: Oh, that's.
10: Do you read?
13: I read biographies.
10: Very mature. So, a woman of the world.
11: That's what I, yeah.
10: Well, well traveled. Do you travel a bit?
13: No, too poor for that.
10: Okay.
13: I wish.
10: Okay.
11: Nicola, can I ask you this one? Do you shave your armpits?
13: Well, yeah, I use an epilator.
10: I don't know what that is, Nicola, but I respect
11: the
10: hustle.
11: It pulls the hair out.
10: Gotcha.
13: Yeah.
10: Okay.
11: I don't know how I know that, but I just...
10: I think we do. Nicola,
9: You
10: don't pee in the shower, do you?
13: I don't.
10: No.
9: What?
11: Oh. I haven't had it. So
10: what do you think?
11: Let's get this.
10: I don't think she does.
11: Well, I'm going with you. I don't think she does either.
10: No.
11: Someone has coffee on the front porch.
10: Biography. Reading,
11: yeah.
10: Very mature.
11: Has a blue heeler.
10: Blue heeler.
11: Like, blue heeler people don't pee in the shower.
10: I've always said it.
9: What's the answer, Nicola?
13: I absolutely do.
10: That's
9: just a chance that everyone does.
10: We should have just gone for yes because they're not upset.
9: All right, I think we've got time for one more quick one.
10: Okay, Beck, hello, how are you?
14: G'day, good, how are you?
10: Good, you pee in the shower, Beck?
14: I can't tell you.
9: Well done.
11: Where are you from, Beck?
10: Yeah.
14: I am from regional Victoria.
10: Regional, the bush, okay. Are you in the outskirts? Are you in town?
14: Yeah, I'm in a town.
10: Okay.
11: Do you use a combustion fire at home?
14: No.
11: No.
10: Okay. Do you like going for long walks?
14: I don't mind it.
10: You don't mind it.
11: Do you have children, Beck?
14: When the weather's right. I do. I have two young children.
11: Two young children. Okay. So it's time poor.
10: Beck, I would say that you're a shower peer.
11: Yeah. Beck, are you a shower peer?
14: I am a shower
10: peer. Yeah. You don't have time.
9: This is ridiculous. Lou and Judge on Triple M with Hindy filling in for Lou. Today, I'm putting you guys through a spelling bee up next.
11: Oh, no.
10: Oh, God.
11: Cat. C-A-T. Are they the words?
9: On Triple M.
15: It's your early drive home with Triple M's Lou and Jarch.
9: You are listening to Lou and Jarch on Triple M today. It is Jarch and Hindy. That's, of course, Nathan Hindmarsh, rugby league legend, joining us for the show. And, boys, you ready for a spelling bee?
10: We're a bit worried about this.
11: I'm not... Oh, I'm panicking. I'm panicking.
10: Just so you know, I was just saying, I got 42.7 in my HSC, which is the ATAR, I believe now, which is not good.
11: No, it's an HSC.
9: You misspelled HSC.
10: No, my UAI, that's what it was, a UAI.
11: No, that's a, isn't that a contraceptive device?
9: Sounds like it, yeah.
10: I can't even remember.
11: Back when I was doing it, it was a TER, which was tertiary entrance rank.
10: Mm.
11: I didn't do one. I just did my HSC, which this year 12
10: equivalent.
11: I'm just going to stop.
10: Right, you know what? Let's stop.
11: I went to Moss Vale High School, Robertson Primary.
9: Going on is the Prime Minister's Spelling Bee, and Australian students in years 3 to 8 are competing in this free online competition from July to September.
10: Right.
9: So there's 30 randomly generated words.
11: Mm.
9: I've got 15 of them here for you boys.
10: Right.
9: Should we dive in?
10: We might as well, mate.
9: Okay, we'll start with you, Nathan, as our guest today.
11: Okay.
9: Your first word is unnecessary.
11: Oh. Can you put it in a sentence, please?
10: This is an unnecessary thing to do on a radio show.
9: Good job, Judge.
11: Oh, no.
10: That is a tough one.
11: U-N. Is there another N?
9: It's up to you.
10: Oh,
11: I don't know. Nah, U-N, E.
9: Oh, there was another N.
10: Jesus. You looked at me like
11: you're shaking your head going, I'm sure there's another N in there.
10: You.
9: Okay.
10: Don't listen to me.
11: Yeah, Judge, there's only one N.
9: That's a fail.
10: Oh.
9: Okay.
11: Unnecessary.
10: Yeah, mate.
9: But he's your competition.
11: Oh.
9: Okay, Judge, your first word is... maintenance.
10: Maintenance. M-A-I-N-T-E. I'm not even looking at Heine. M-A-I-N-T-E-N-A-N-C-E.
9: He's got it right. Wow.
10: Holy dooly.
9: 1-0.
11: 1-0.
10: I was flirting.
11: You got the easy one.
10: I did. Was
9: that an easy one? Oh, okay.
10: I was flirting with A-N-T-S at the end there.
11: That's
10: main tenants.
9: Hindy, your next word is, let's go with entrepreneur.
11: What? I don't even know where to start with entrepreneur. I seriously do not know.
10: I've got that one.
11: Can I pass? Put it in a sentence.
9: The young man had a promising career building as an entrepreneur.
11: Don't even know what the first letter is.
9: Have a guess.
11: E. N. T. R.
10: Yeah, it's good to write them down.
9: You're right so far.
11: Now I'm stuck. Oh. No.
10: Oh, shit.
11: Listen, I played rugby league for a career. It was 4 points
9: that
11: for a try,
9: no,
11: 2 points
9: fair,
11: for a
9: that
11: goal,
9: was hard. That was
11: six
9: hard.
11: Tackles.
9: Okay.
11: I can't do this.
9: No, okay. Judge.
11: How do you spell it? Just for future E-N-T-R-E reference.
9: E-N-T-R-E-P-R-E-N-E-U-R. Yeah,
11: you lost me.
9: That was tough. That was tough. Okay. Judge, your next word is... Your next word is... Connoisseur.
10: Oh! C-O-N.
11: I know that one from the ice cream.
10: Is it two N's, though? C-O-N-I-N. C-O-N-N-I-S-E-U-A-R.
11: I gave you the nod for the other end.
10: God.
9: All right.
11: It's the ice cream that I get.
10: Yeah.
9: C-O-N-N-O-I-S-S-E-U-R.
10: Oh, I was never getting that.
11: Okay. I wouldn't have got the double S.
10: Sorry, bro.
9: This is what I'll do. I got time for one more word. I'm going to make it worth double.
10: Okay.
9: It's all or nothing. Hindy, if you get this, you win the spelling bee.
10: It'll be gate.
11: B.
9: Your word is rhythm.
11: Rhythm. Rhythm and melody. Rhythm and...
10: If he doesn't get it, I get a chance.
11: R-Y-T-H.
10: Hey. R-H-T...
11: No.
10: R-Y-T-H. R-Y-T-H-Y-M.
11: What did I say?
9: Okay, I think that was also wrong. R-H-Y-T-H-M. You're both wrong.
11: Forgot the H.
10: God.
9: Judge just won, but I don't know if anyone...
11: That's a stupid competition.
10: Yeah, dumb.
11: No wonder our kids...
10: Who wants to spell stuff?
11: Kids are going nowhere.
15: This is the Early Drive Home with Lou and Judge.
9: It's Lou and Judge on Triple M. We have had Nathan Hindy Hindmarsh jump in for Lou and join us for today's show. Well done, Hindy.
11: Thanks, guys. Appreciate it.
10: Been a lot of fun, mate.
11: I've had a ball.
10: Now, Hindy, last week... We were talking about on this show, we were talking about things you've done in costume. There were a few great yarns. One of my favourite ones was someone dressed as Nemo fellating a man dressed as Walter White.
11: Interesting.
10: Yeah, tremendous. So we've had some DMs about what people, what happened while they were in costumes, right? I had to pee on the side of the highway whilst also in an Uber dressed as Velma from Scooby-Doo.
11: Okay.
10: So interesting. Popping a squad.
11: Was it during the day or the night?
10: Oh, God. You'd hope the night.
11: Yeah.
10: You'd hope the night. Otherwise, people are getting a show. My mum got pulled over when I was like 10 for an RBT, and I was in my trash to fashion costume made out of beer bottle caps.
11: Not ideal. Yeah.
10: So it just looks like she's been drinking and driving and throwing the caps back, sticking them to the kid.
11: We've all been there.
10: Just under a pile of bottle caps. Yeah. Mad Monday 2021. After winning the flag, just got to the pub 3 days into celebrations. Get a phone call 15 minutes later, and I'm standing in the vet clinic getting my dog's vaccinations in a full Where's Wally outfit.
11: Yeah, that's pretty good. That's pretty good.
10: Oh, that's a ripper.
11: Yeah.
10: They were good, mate.
9: They were good. All right, Hindy, you joining us again tomorrow?
11: I think I am.
10: I'd love that, mate.
11: I think I'm back.
9: I think Lou's still off, so we're going to need you.
11: She's still off.
10: Oh, mate, sook.
11: Getting your teeth pulled.
10: Sookie Lala.
11: Oh.
10: Anyway, but this is great for me because I get you back.
11: Beauty, I'm back.
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10: Oh, no, some sad news, Jimmy boy, yes. Because one of our favourites at Triple M footy, Texan, will retire at the end of the 2026 season. Yes. So currently, 316 games, more than 700 goals, making him the Crows' all-time leading goal kicker.
11: Yep.
10: And he's played for 19 years. That's a bloody good career. What a stuff. Is. Captain Jim.
11: Love him.
10: So he had a presser today and he thanked all the fans.
12: To our supporters, thank you. You've shared every high and every low with me over the past 19 years. Your passion, loyalty and belief in this footy club is something I've never taken for granted. And it has been an absolute privilege to wear this jumper in front of you.
10: Well done, Tex. Also,
11: well done.
10: He got emotional, Jim.
11: Yes.
10: As you always do when you talk about your kids.
12: And to my beautiful kids, you are my greatest adventure. I've always thought the job of a parent was to teach you all the right values, but in fact, you three have taught me more than you'll ever know. Mum and I can't wait for you to chase your dreams with us, just like I have done for the last 20 years. You are always and will be the greatest gift, and I love you to the moon and back a million times over.
10: Well said.
11: Well said. And I get emotional when I talk about my kids too.
10: No, you don't.
11: How much money they've cost me. Bloody journey. Jeez.
10: And also, Jim, he's thanked the important other people in his career.
12: There are so many people I'd like to thank individually.
13: Most importantly, JB and Billy from the Rush Hour. I can hear you all the way from Adelaide because I've got big ears.
14: That's a craft attack.
11: That is disgraceful. It's a legend of the game retiring, and you've gone into the booth and put that down.
10: That was Will.
11: What the hell? Fat. He deserves better than that.
10: Did we hear it again? No.
11: Oh, no.
10: No,
12: there are so many people I'd like to thank individually.
13: Most importantly, JB and Billy from the Rush Hour. I can hear you all the way from Adelaide because I've got big ears.
11: Have a listen to Fat.
10: Was that me the whole time?
11: Of course.
10: Or did
11: not.
10: I come in there at some
11: you
10: stage?
11: You came in, yeah. So we're going to play that to Texan.
10: No, don't
11: when
10: play
11: he
10: it.
11: Comes on this week, we're going to play that to the Texan.
10: Oh, no.
11: And then you're going to explain yourself.
15: That might be your best ever.
10: No, I don't think it is. Anyway, that's the wrappy.
11: That's it.
10: No, I've had enough. You can't beat that, Jim.
11: I've got something.
10: What?
11: A text from the Texan.
10: Oh,
11: Texan! Fat, watch your back. You now have a big target on it. That has come through from the Texan. I love it. We're going to get him on later in the week, and he's going to give it to you.
10: Text me.
11: Oh, blubber guts.
16: Did he drop the F-bomb again, Jim?
10: Bill, no.

0: It's your back. You now have a big target on it.
1: Yeah. That's it.
2: My understanding is Tex's beautiful wife, Ellie, has already responded. Tex is on tomorrow.
0: Yes.
2: He wants a piece of Fat. And Fat
0: yep.
2: has dived out of the studio and into Maddie's booth
0: well,
2: with his tail between his legs.
0: No, Maddie and I have put something together for my great mate, Taylor. Walker.
2: Taylor Walker.
0: And this is for his beautiful wife, Ellie, and beautiful kids. The superstar from Broken Hill, over 700 goals.
2: You're a disgrace.
0: Everyone's favourite. Oh. And this is to you, my great friend Texan.
3: This is Taylor Walker, 18-year-old, playing his first game of AFL footy, opening term, MCG. Taylor Walker kicks the first of his career.
4: When I arrived here as a skinny kid from Broken Hill, I never imagined where this journey would take me.
5: Tex has got it on the wing. Take all the space, Tex, and ignore Jerker for Christ's sake. Tex, instead of that, look at the square. This man is genius.
6: Tex has got 10. Gathers inside 50. Turn puts up inside out. Left foot ball.
5: Tex does.
6: Walker goes bananas.
5: Tex does.
6: And the Adelaide Oval completely loses the mind. Taylor Walker kicks the first goal.
7: Long ball working in the Walker direction. Free kick.
8: Oh, he's in range here.
7: He's about 56 from home when he lets it go, Biggles.
8: Loves this spot.
7: Rolls around. Oh, gets around. And then switches to the left boot. Yep. Have a look at this from Tex. Oh, my God. That is one of the best showdown goals we've seen. Unbelievable from Walker.
4: And while my playing career is coming to an end, I'll always be grateful that the kid from Broken Hill got the chance to live out a dream as a Crow. Thank you. Forever a Crow.
5: Texan!
9: Very, very nice. Well done there.
0: Thank you.
9: Bill and Maddie, was it? Is that right?
0: Yeah, me
2: that
0: and
2: Maddie. Or did you go to Sam over in Adelaide?
0: No, no, me and Maddie put that together.
9: Right, not okay. Sam Morrison in Adelaide.
0: Oh, no. Sam had something to do with it.
2: Something to do with it, did he?
0: Yeah, Sam,
2: right,
0: did he?
2: Okay. Yeah, right.
0: But
2: see.
0: That's for you, buddy. Good on you, Texan.
2: I cannot wait for Tex to come on tomorrow.
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0: Oh, I've just dropped my phone. Good morning, Brian Daniels.
1: Good morning, everybody. How are we doing this Monday morning? It's still cold and, you know, wintry out there.
0: And you still look like the Knicks have thrown up on you.
1: Well, I won't be taking this off until somebody else wins the championship, and I might keep wearing it after that. So,
2: New York, you know. Knicks, Nuffy.
1: Yeah.
2: Love it.
1: Proud of it.
3: How was your trip to Melbourne?
1: Good, yeah. It was a really good game of footy on Saturday. Yeah. Probably the game of the year, I would have thought. Yeah. We'll unpack that in a moment. But no, it was a good trip in general. Yeah, it was there for a couple of days. And, yeah. But glad to be home.
3: Were Channel 7 broadcasting as well? Was it a double to 7?
1: Yeah, Channel 7 broadcasted back into Perth with our local team, which is really cool.
3: Yeah, but then was 7 there as well?
2: No.
3: Okay, so... So Brian Taylor and those guys were working for, of course, Triple M.
1: Yeah, I looked across in the commentary booth, and all the big dogs are there from every station. But yes, in Triple M, it was JB and BT.
3: How's the waffle received when they turn up?
1: Waffle,
3: like the WA crew.
1: Oh, well, I wouldn't call us the waffle. No, good. Everybody's happy to see you. Yeah, it's nice.
3: That's nice because Brian Taylor, of course, Triple M's very own.
1: Yes,
3: BT. He noticed that the waffle gang were in town, and
0: the waffle boys.
3: They were in town, and he noticed you and had some comments around you.
4: Speaking of strutters, JB, our man at Channel 7 over in Perth, Ryan Daniels over here, covering the game for 7 over there.
2: Yep.
4: He's just...
5: What, do you think he's got some?
4: He's got a bit there in the box. He's standing up, just letting everyone know.
5: Yes.
0: Standing up, just letting everyone know.
1: Do you know what? I do.
3: Last week, you didn't get off the oval either. You wandered around and they got me on the...
1: No, I didn't.
3: Someone told me that you lurked on the MCG
1: I couldn't get off there quick enough.
3: For way longer than needed.
1: Oh, please. I do stand up when I call. Some people sit. I like to stand. I feel like I can see more. I got the binoculars out. I did have a moment where I looked to the left. There's 5 commentary boxes. No one else is standing.
3: No.
1: And I thought, geez, I must look like a dick here.
3: Yeah, you did.
1: But that's just what I do. Like, I do it here at Optus. There's no one to see it. I like to stand. I feel like I can see more. When I sit, the monitors are in the way. Some people like calling off the monitors.
0: Yeah.
1: So
3: the great Dennis Cometti called off the.
1: What do you say?
3: TV.
1: I have swagger, smugness. What was it?
3: No, it wasn't swagger.
1: Strutting.
3: Yeah, it wasn't strutting.
4: Speaking of strutters, JB, our man at Channel 7 over in Perth, Ryan Daniels over here, covering the game for 7 over there.
2: Yep.
4: He's just.
5: What, do you think he's got some?
4: He's got a bit there.
5: Right.
4: He's
5: got some.
3: So then also, you do think you've got a bit.
1: But I don't think I've got anything.
3: On top of that, how would the waffle gang get to the MCG typically? How would they get to the MCG from Perth? Would they fly?
1: Fly. Yeah. What are you going to run there?
3: Someone on the plane has alerted me to an almighty ick.
0: Uh-oh. What? Oh, don't. He didn't clap when it landed, did he?
3: Worse.
1: What?
3: Someone has alerted to me too. He goes, hey, Zave. I got a little message. Hey, Zave, does Ryan Daniels always fly with a mask on?
0: No.
3: And I said, what type? A cosmetic type? And they go, like, thinking he might just be refreshing the skin.
0: Facial. I like a
3: Korean
0: facial mask.
1: Cucumber mask or something.
3: Oh, no. He's in full hospital grade mask.
0: Oh, it's COVID times.
3: To protect his voice and illness on a plane because he thinks he's the most important cog to the waffle operation.
1: You're half right. Okay?
0: And probably asked for an exit roll as well so he could stretch his legs so he could stand in the box.
3: Flying in masks?
1: I've just started doing it because I did notice that every time I get on a plane, I get sick and I lose my voice and I need my voice for work.
0: He's concerned about the bird flu.
1: I did bring a mask and I did wear it and I did think this is a disaster waiting to happen.
0: There's a few disasters that you claim.
1: That's not
0: you.
1: Icky. That's not
0: wearing a mask, isn't
3: it? That's an enormous issue.
1: I was the only person on the plane. And I did, I sat down, I did say to the lady next to me, just so you know, I'm not sick. I just don't want to get sick. I was like, good. Because I didn't want her to stress the whole time that she's thinking, this idiot's got COVID. He's got on the plane next to me. I'm going to get sick. It was a precaution.
3: So can you imagine us three sitting on the plane and Rhino pulls out the franger for his mouth. The old mask.
1: You can't do anything. Cannot do anything. You cannot just be yourself, can you?
3: No. That's all you being yourself.
0: Unfortunately, that is him being himself.
3: But that's attention seeking. He wants everyone to see the old golden tonsils with his mask on.
1: He's covering my face.
2: Very hard to get the flu when you're sitting in business class like Zave all the time.
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2: And the mask wearer, Ryan Daniels, with us at the moment.
0: I did just want to ask, Brian.
1: Yeah, sure.
0: Considering you do wear a mask on the plane, yeah. Do you want to protect your little voice to make sure that you
1: it
0: can
1: just
0: talk?
1: It makes sense. Old Frank getting sick on planes. I needed a precaution.
0: If there was an emergency and the actual mask dropped down, what would you do? Would you do the oxygen mask? Or would you keep your mask to protect your voice just in case you survive a plane crash? Or would you do both? Wow.
3: What would you go first? I'd go oxygen and then reload the franger over the face.
0: You know how it's, you know, women and children first, women and children first. Oh, Brian would be like bashing over the women 100%. And children.
3: You know, he'd be at the emergency exit before we'd landed.
0: No.
1: For starters, I'd ask the pilot if he needs a hand.
3: And we know he stands up.
0: No, it's fine because Dave's in there landing the plane.
3: We know he's standing because he needs to stand to operate. So he'd be first to the emergency exit.
2: Hey, was there football on the weekend?
1: Yeah, apparently. Mate. Thank you, Leachy. Yes, there was a couple of really good games of footy, actually. WA teams. That game on Saturday, I think it's funny. Everyone's saying game of the year. And I tend to agree from an entertainment perspective. It was bloody awesome. You never knew who was going to win. Melbourne just kept coming. And they got the win. I reckon the coaches of both teams wouldn't be super happy. It was not exactly a defensive masterclass.
3: Melbourne would be.
1: Well, that's
3: how they like to play.
1: They like to play that way. But Justin Longmire would be filthy. They don't get over 100 points scored on them too many times, the Dockers. So they got opened up a little bit. But, I think you've got to also try to play different ways at times as well. So it was a bit of a shootout style. Melbourne got the chocolates in the end. So the big watch, I think, is going to be, Alex Pearce will play this week. That's a no-brainer. He'll come back in. They play the Crows Friday night footy. That's actually pretty massive.
3: That's going to be a huge game.
1: Well, and it could impact the first round of finals. So if Adelaide win that game, if Adelaide beat Fremantle, it might actually mean that they come back here again in the first week of finals.
3: Well, if Adelaide are equal with Brisbane in fourth, separated by 0.2%. Brisbane 117.8, Adelaide 117.6.
1: That's tight.
3: And then the D's are sixth. They're back on percentage of fair way, but that is tight, 4-6.
1: Yeah, so whoever Fremantle are going to play in that first week, still very much undecided. But if Adelaide win, it goes a long way to getting them in that spot.
0: Can I ask, that was the first game properly that I noticed Murphy Reid getting tagged.
1: Yeah.
0: So that just shows, eliminate him from the game, what can happen. Like, was so quiet, and usually he is just, like, running him up.
1: Correct. So Colton Tolstrup went to him, boy from Esperance, and he did a fantastic job. Murphy got a little bit of impact in the second half, but first half couldn't get near it. And on the other end of the scale, Cozzy Pickett was just going mad and was let to run riot for a long time until Andy Brayshaw finally went to him, and then by that point his confidence was up.
3: The horse had bolted. Yeah, but you look at it over the weekend. Cozzy went nuts.
1: Yep.
3: Stamp out Cozzy. I think Melbourne find it tough. Nick Dacos went nuts.
1: Yeah.
3: They tried to stamp him out, but not at centre bounces.
1: No.
3: Centre bounces, he was standing next to one-legged Harley Reid for a period of time. I don't understand that.
1: Yeah.
3: And then Isaac Rankin.
1: Yeah.
3: Just went absolutely bananas.
1: The game
3: as well.
1: Breakers. Well, we love watching it. If you're a coach, surely that's the first thing
3: you do. We aren't coaches.
1: No, we're not coaches. You probably could be.
3: We aren't coaches. But I reckon I'd put a little circle around a couple of players that can win games.
1: Yeah, absolutely.
3: And just stamp them.
1: The other one to watch is Sean Darcy. A really strong game. It's his third good game in the Waffle in a row. Mason Cox had a couple of good moments, had a couple of absolute howler moments.
3: I reckon rucks in general. Dean Cox excluded.
1: Here we go. He's going to drop some knowledge.
3: But he's about the only one excluded. When you take a clunk, well done. Mum's got the photo.
1: Well done,
3: Mum's got the camera out. Mum, look at me. I've got the footy in my hand. I don't do it very often because I'm a ruckman. And then when Murphy Reid, who's getting tagged, just wanders past, and he goes, hey, nice. Chuck us the footy.
0: Yeah.
3: And you say, no, Murph. Big fella's got it.
0: Oh, God.
3: Big fella's going to go switch it across goals too. So just, I'm going to take a risky option, and I'm going to take the game on at the MCG.
1: Good on
3: you. Mum and Dad have got the phone.
1: Yeah.
3: And then you kick it down the throat of the Melbourne player to run in and kick a goal. I reckon that might be the time you start to twitch about Sean Darcy in the twos.
1: Handball from now on is your advice.
3: It's a long way from hand to foot. It is a long way. I just reckon, I know that in former teams I played with, sort of they didn't have their license to kick.
1: It's a general rule. Don't kick.
3: It's a general rule from Auskick if you're a ruck.
1: Yeah.
3: If you're a big fella. Just find me.
1: We'll maybe tell Sean Darcy this week because he might be back in the team. Eagles were better yesterday as well. Much better effort. Collingwood
3: were depleted, though.
1: Collingwood were depleted, and Nick Dacos, as you said, went mad. Mick Stay couldn't be stopped. So, yeah, frustrating.
3: Maybe my prediction of Mick Stay 3 years ago to win the Collingwood one back.
1: You were just early.
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1: Oh, I feel like I, you know, didn't get much time to talk about football because I was just being berated the whole time.
3: Quick, mate, mask up. We don't want to get sick from here.
1: I might start wearing a mask into here because you guys are filthy.
2: 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Bain will be back with us on Friday. 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
3: Now, not to harp on it, Lammy, but I'm Perth's new gym junkie. I've been there four times.
0: Four times, you reckon? Going again today, I can see.
3: Hopefully I'll squeeze something in there. Yeah.
0: I'm hearing excuses already.
3: Don't have my headphones. No, I'll get there. I've just got 1,000 things on a Monday to do, but I'll try and get there for a little bit. But what I've noticed is, and it's been going forever, is in gyms, certain people make certain noises.
0: Yeah.
3: I personally, when I'm going hard on the elliptical
0: next season,
3: I don't think I make grunting and groaning noises. I'm pretty just get it done, move on.
0: You're wearing headphones, of course, so you actually really don't know kind of the sounds that you're making, right?
3: No, correct. Yeah. But what the issue is I've just noticed that I was in the sauna the other day and a guy was like,
0: Okay. So he's like stretching and trying to.
3: I was like, mate, if it's that hot.
0: Get out.
3: Pop out and get some fresh air.
0: Yeah, jump in the pool.
3: Jump in, cool down. 13353, gym noises. Tell us about your gym experience and who's making those noises.
0: All right, Sam in Quinana, do you go to the gym often?
7: Not anymore. Okay. It's probably due to what I experienced a couple of years ago.
3: The gym noises. We love this,
0: okay,
3: Sam.
0: Okay, what happened, Sam?
7: So this particular gym I was going to, there was a guy on weights, in the weights area, and I kid you not, I can't make this stuff up. After every rep on the chest press, he let out this terrifying noise, like almost like a bird or a wild animal. Okay. It was this...
0: Oh no.
7: The first time I heard it, I think I'd wet myself.
0: Yeah.
7: I was just like, what on earth? My head flipped around and I'm like, is this guy for real? Serious? Is this real? I'm looking at other people thinking, am I the only one?
0: Yeah.
7: No, every rep it was this bird noise.
0: Don't you reckon Sam, you're trying to look around for allies? Like, surely I'm not the only one laughing at this ridiculous sound coming out of this adult man's mouth.
7: Yes, and like I have my music on and everything, and I could still hear it, horrifying.
3: It was like the sauna. I was just like, if everyone was to speak up and ask him just to go get some fresh air,
0: yeah.
3: Like if I say something to the other four people joining in, it's outstanding. The noises are hard to ignore.
0: Let's go to Cooper in Quinana. Do you go to the gym often, Coops?
8: No, not really.
0: Okay, that's all right. Have you heard a particular noise at the gym?
8: Yeah, I usually hear.
0: The oos.
3: Yeah.
0: No, wow. Is that usually around the heavy weights?
3: You're going heavy. You're going heavy.
2: How old are you, Coops?
8: 13.
3: Oh, okay. 13, right. Coop. Right. Heading to school today, mate?
8: Pardon?
3: Heading to school?
8: Yeah.
3: All right,
8: just
3: mate.
8: Just on the train.
3: Beautiful, mate. Have a cracking day at school. All right, thanks, Coop.
2: He's giving it a crack.
0: The dean at the gym. Marcus in Wembley. Marcus, are you a gym junkie like Zave?
9: Hey, guys. How you going? I literally just came from the gym. That's why I called up because it was pretty sunny. And there's this turbo at the gym that's always there every week. And he makes this like, ooh, ooh.
0: Yeah.
9: And like the dumbbells he's holding aren't that heavy ever. So it's pretty funny, to be honest. And everyone gives each other that side eye and that look. It's just, it's so embarrassing, man. Like, and I've got noise cancelling headphones on as well, and it's pretty loud.
3: It seeps through. Yeah. It seeps through.
0: I like that camaraderie at the gym, though, of when there's one particular turbo that's doing something and the other people are just like giving each other the eye. That's always a bit of fun. Good on you, Marcus. Let's finish off with Kylie in Rockingham. Kylie, are you a frequent goer to the gym?
10: Yes, all the time.
0: Yeah, she's fit spy. I can hear it. Yeah, she's got mountain energy.
3: It's a fit voice if I've ever heard
0: it
3: one.
0: It is. All right, Kylie, who's at the gym? Who's making the sound?
10: So I used to go to a boxing gym, and rather than the general breathing out, he used to make like a chicken noise every time he hit the bag.
0: Shut up.
10: So all you'd hear is like... we would be in laughter all the time.
0: Is this like a big, macho kind of guy?
10: It was, yeah.
3: When the chicken starts making the noise, do you just put your head down and continue, or is it sort of a bit of a chuckle?
10: It's a bit of a struggle. So, like, our coach would before he was holding this big heavy bag, and he'd be hitting it. We'd have to hold it for whatever he's power punching this bag, and we'd just have to drop the bag because we just couldn't hold it.
3: There you go again. Give us one more, Kyle.
0: That's ridiculous.
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0: You need to keep your eyes on the kids at all times, but sometimes you just can't because life gets in the way. You can't look at them 24/7. So I took my eyes off Charlie for a couple of, well, good reasons over the weekend. On Saturday, I was driving. My eyes were on the road, 10 and 2.
3: We expect.
0: Exactly. But all of a sudden, I hear something. I turn around to look at her. She is standing up in her capsule facing me and like straddling like a horse almost. She's managed to, maybe I didn't clip it in properly or I don't know, but I've had to jump out on Scarborough Beach Road, race across to the door and strap her back in. Terrifying. Then just last night, we were getting her dinner ready and I look behind me. She is managed to crawl out of the high chair, standing on the dinner table with my red wine in hand.
3: Lassoing it around.
0: Yeah. I'm like, pour it into
3: it. Everyone deserves a birthday drink.
0: Exactly.
3: Everyone.
0: 133353. What happened when you took your eyes off the kid? Brock in Coburn, what happened?
4: Oh, mate, talk about terrible twos.
3: Right.
4: So I have a good excuse not to be watching my two-year-old.
0: Yeah.
4: So I just got my tats back. I brought a PS5. I thought, sweet as, I can pause the footy.
0: Yeah.
4: I can, you know, rewind it, whatever. So I get home. I put it on my PS5. And my two-year-old nicks off with the controller and throws it in the toilet.
0: No.
4: Yes. Because I was watching the footy, my beloved Collingwood Magpies versus Geelong last Thursday,
3: yep.
4: I just thought, where's the controller? I need to pause. I need to go to the toilet. Oh, my God, it was in the toilet. Jesus, buddy, what are you doing?
3: That's another thing for another day, though. I reckon there's a lot of stuff that kids put in the toilet. I found our TV remotes put in the toilet.
0: Really?
3: Yeah, no, Brock, but Collingwood got smashed that night, didn't they?
4: Yeah, they did. Yeah. It just made it even worse. I thought, just turn it off.
3: You've had enough. All right, Brock, thank you, mate. Let's go to Dan. Mate, you took your eyes off the kids.
5: G'day, guys. It's not actually my story. It's my brother's wife's story.
0: Yeah,
3: that's okay.
5: She had a newborn and did some shopping, come inside, bags in hand and baby on the hip type thing. And for some strange reason, maybe it's sleep deprived or just a brain fart, but she puts the baby on the bench and turns around to put some stuff in the fridge. And then, obviously, halfway through putting stuff in the fridge, she realizes that it's probably not the smartest thing to do. So she turns back around to watch her son plummeting towards the kitchen floor.
0: Oh.
5: And so if there's anything to take out of this story, it's like maybe put the baby on the floor instead of on the bench.
3: Yeah.
5: So sure. He ended up fracturing his skull. He's all right now. He's a good fella.
0: Yeah.
5: He's 26 now. But,
0: okay,
3: he's just got a rogue twitch.
5: He's got a funny little twitch on the left side, yeah.
0: Mm. Oh, God, Dad. You know what? When you are sleep-deprived and you're in that sort of in the newborn trenches as well, you do some weird things. So that's...
5: It's, 100%.
0: Yeah.
5: And then you question it from that day on.
0: But
5: this is a pretty serious one.
0: Oh,
3: yeah, that's
0: God.
3: The fractured skull. I remember Em and I had a Barney once, put the pram, never buckled Teddy, and I was like, Em, just buckle him in because... Mm. He falls out. Sure enough, the day.
0: Yeah.
3: Came home, missing bark on his nose, his forehead, his chin, his lip. Guess what happened to Ted?
0: Yeah.
3: He fell out.
0: Yeah, no doubt.
3: Yeah, no, but I was wrong for suggesting to buckle him.
0: Yeah, but remember when you were meant to lower the cot?
3: Well, Em didn't see that. And there was no mark.
0: He fell out and broke his arm?
3: There was no marks.
0: On your watch?
2: I know, Katie, Zave's never wrong. Remember that.
3: Well, what Em's, last time I checked, Em's got two hands.
0: Let's get to Benita.
3: She couldn't lower it.
0: In Secret Harbour. Hello, Benita. What happened?
23: Morning.
0: Good morning.
23: So I had a three-month-old baby, and my husband at the time thought it would be fun while he was FIFO to get a puppy as well.
0: Oh, awful. Sorry.
23: And, yeah, awful, you know, Benita. Like I didn't have enough on my plate.
0: Yeah, that's
23: and
0: hilarious.
23: So, we had this old house that didn't have an RCD switch to trip out the power.
3: Oh, yeah.
23: And I've gone in and I'm changing the baby's nappy and everything's going well, but the puppy was chewing on a pedestal fan and has chewed through the wire and started to get electrocuted.
0: Oh, my God.
23: With no RCD switch, it didn't trip out.
3: Just kept going.
23: kept going. I've kicked the fan to get it out of the dog's mouth, and the dog wasn't breathing. So I've had to resus the dog, which was disgusting, by the way.
3: I wouldn't have got down on it.
0: Well, he's got to do not resuscitate. Okay, but so you're resussing the dog, which, by the way, so well I'm, done. Wouldn't know how to do that, but go on.
23: I'm absolutely panicking. I didn't either. I just sort of winged it.
0: Yeah, nice. Well done.
23: And I've managed to get this dog breathing again. And then just as I'm fixed the dog, the baby has rolled off the change table onto the floor. So baby's crying. The dog is still, you know, dead. Not really with it. So I've crawled over to the baby, picked the baby up, soothing the baby, soothing the dog. And then I could smell this burning smell. I'm like, what is that nasty smell? And the exposed wires had set light through the carpet.
3: Yeah.
23: Yeah. I'm just like, oh my God, this is not my day.
3: That's not your day. That's a good way to describe it. Not your day.
0: Benita. So what?
23: So I yanked the cord out of the wall and put the fire out, like just with my hand, just sort of patted it because it was just smouldering on the carpet. And I'm just sitting there with like this out of it puppy, a crying baby, and the smell of smoke in this bedroom. And I've just dissolved into tears. And I'm like, I'm not coping, eh?
0: Benita, I'm sorry to say. I mean, the saying goes, mums can do everything. You really can. I mean, the fact that you've just resussed a dog, you're consoling the baby, you're putting out a fire. Holy hell, that would have been. And I bet you, did you end up calling your husband and giving him an absolute serve for
3: the feedback?
23: Oh, absolutely. Yeah. I was like, you cannot FIFO anymore. Like, that's it.
3: Oh, he retired from FIFO. I need to check in on the staffy. Is the staffy dead or what's going on there?
23: No, the staffy lived for 15 years.
0: Oh my Lord, Benita. So how did you resus the dog just quickly? Did you do the little...
3: 30 and 2.
23: Just breathing in, like trying to hold the dog's jaw in a way that breaths would go in was quite difficult. But amazing. It's really gross too.
3: When you close your eyes, Benita, can you picture yourself pashing the dog? That's what it is. The mouth and the long tongue on it.
0: Benita's just doing her part. Benita, and we just quickly as well, your baby fell off the changing table. Big drop.
23: Oh, no, it wasn't that big of a drop.
0: Not bad. So, okay, thank God.
3: Yeah, so can we check in on the baby? The baby's still alive?
0: Baby's still good?
23: Baby's still alive,
0: Thriving. Right. Everything's thriving. And the fire's out.
3: That would have been awkward if it wasn't the answer we're chasing, Lammy.
7: This is Triple M Breakfast with Xavier Ellis and Katie Lamb. 92.9 Triple M.
3: Big, big Saturday for me, Lammy.
0: What happened?
3: My voice is going. Well, kids sport. If you've got kids, you understand the commitments. If it's at 8 o'clock in the morning for me, perfect.
0: Great.
3: Let's get it done.
0: Mm-hmm. Out the way.
3: Let's get up. Let's get some breakfast. Let's get into it. Let's get home.
0: Yeah.
3: Ted's soccer and Albie's soccer, 1:30 on a Saturday.
0: Oh, that hurts.
3: When you work weekends and coach 2 Oz kicks on the Sunday.
0: That hurts.
3: That hurts because that's my 2 hours. Typically, I get down to the Scarborough Sporty.
0: Of course.
3: Be with 3 or 4 dads.
0: Yeah.
3: Solve the problems of the world.
0: Mm-hmm.
3: All the problems of the world. We leave there problem-free.
0: Correct. And you've, you know, reignited your flame barrel.
3: If you asked me how to get to the Scarborough Sporty.
0: You wouldn't know how.
3: I'd have to Google Maps it now.
0: Yeah.
3: Just could not get there without, you know, if you said, draw me how you'd get there.
0: Couldn't do it.
3: I don't know. Right. If it didn't say Scarborough Sporty, you wouldn't know what suburb it was in.
0: Understand.
3: Oh, come Saturday, we got there. And it was great because at about 1:31, it hailed and pissed down harder than you can imagine at soccer.
0: Oh, perfect. Cancel.
3: Oh, no.
0: Oh.
3: Well, one kid nearly had to cancel because he nearly got speared by a umbrella.
0: Right.
3: And went flying across the soccer pitch. That was funny.
0: Umbrellas go rogue.
3: But it was the last week of soccer. And I said, yeah, Albie will probably go again next year. Ted's done. He's retired from soccer.
0: Yeah. Retired at 7.
3: He's retired from soccer. Oh, no, I'm like, mate, it's been an innings.
0: Yeah, well done.
3: It's been a journey.
0: Well done.
3: I won't put you up on the shoulders here, but I'll put you up on the shoulders at home. We'll walk around on the shoulders at home. Well done, mate. Done and dusted. And I've always been very supportive. I would never say not to do something. But if it fizzles out on its own, it fizzled out on its own.
0: Yeah, perfect.
3: And he's like, oh, I don't want to do soccer anymore.
0: Excellent.
3: So, oh, mate, I can see it in your game. You've lost your passion.
0: You've lost your spark.
3: Oh, anyway. Shock horror when... as we were sort of leaving, Ted was asked to go on and do further things with his soccer.
0: Oh, sort of like
3: district stuff.
0: Recruited for...
2: I think he's good.
3: So his spark was then relit. It was like a sparkler at a kid's birthday party.
0: Fireworks.
3: Fireworks. Can you give me some Katy Perry?
2: Yeah.
3: Give me some Katy Perry. Because I tell you what. Yeah, that's the lighter.
2: Yeah.
3: He's sparking it up.
2: Yeah.
3: And then here comes Katy Perry with a bit of firework action because...
0: up and about.
3: Here he comes. Where's he going to play? Arsenal, Man United. He's not sure.
2: Yes.
3: He's unsure where his career might take him now.
2: The Italian clubs are in town.
3: The Italian... Actually, wouldn't be surprised if it was AC Milan who grabbed him.
0: I'll tell you what, though. Your soul would be fireworks as well if you did get recruited to one of those English like clubs because of the money that they can make. Yes. I mean, Papa wants to go into retirement, eh?
3: Right. He does, but he also wants to
0: go
3: to the Scarborough Sporty from time to time. So it's an arm wrestle at the moment, but my goodness, I felt for every parent on Saturday with kids sport because every oval, netball court you drove past, every parent was standing there. You have your little umbrella on.
0: Yeah.
3: My back could not have been wetter.
0: Really?
3: Yeah, the umbrella saved the head. But and I had it hooked on my tit too, just in case lightning came.
0: Well, hang on a minute. You've been to the gym 4 days in a row. So those breasts of yours have reduced in size.
3: 4 days in a row last week to the gym. Today?
0: Go again? Make it five.
3: Well, no, I missed yesterday, Sunday. Oh. So Wednesday, Thursday, Friday, Saturday, rest day, the good Lord's day.
0: Yes, yeah, good.
3: Doms. I even got out a day off on Sunday.
0: You had Doms.
3: And then I'm fighting Doms. You've had to let the muscle fibres do their thing, and I'll be back in there today.
0: On the
3: dreaming about more. On the elliptical.
0: Next to Susan.
3: Don't be unfair. I think it was Rhonda last time.
8: This is Triple M Breakfast with Xavier Ellis and Katie Lamb. 92.9. Triple M.
0: Have you ever been at a lunch with the boys? Maybe at Scarborough Sporties back in the day. You've had two middies. And then you thought, I need to drive home.
3: Mm-hmm.
0: But, you know, I'll have a palmy first, wash that down, have a few waters, make sure you're all clean, good to go.
3: Mm.
0: And then you jump in the car, you're 10 to 2. You put your phone in the back. So
3: 10 to 2. Actually left the phone at the Scarborough Sporting. I'm not even going to risk it. Just leave it on the table.
0: Beryl will drop it to me later.
3: Someone will get it to me.
0: And you're 10 and 2, and you're looking, you're checking your rear vision mirrors. Your seatbelt's on. You've got two seatbelts on.
3: So a double seatbelt. Yeah, double. I actually just wear a harness now.
0: And the roller coaster.
3: Yeah, I just harness myself in. I drive in a helmet.
0: And you're driving in a helmet. And speed limit 60, you're going 30.
3: 30. I'm getting tooted. They're like, move over. I'm like, no, mate.
0: No,
3: I'm better to arrive a minute late than dead on time.
0: Correct. And you see a booze bus up ahead.
3: I thrive on that opportunity.
0: But you think, oh, those two middies that I had 7 hours ago.
3: Yeah.
0: you don't want to risk it, right? Yeah. So you think, I might turn right and just go up this side street just in case that the two middies I had yesterday actually.
3: At Christmas last year.
0: It was still in my system. Are you guilty of maybe going up a side street when you see a booze bus up ahead? Not because you've, you know, you drank 7 weeks ago.
3: Except, mate, honestly.
0: Fine.
3: And I've been to the gym and I've drank 87 litres of water
0: and
3: in between.
0: And you've been in a sauna, you sweated it out, so you know you're clean, but you're just like, oh, just in case, I might go up this side street. Are you guilty of that?
3: No, because I thrive on the opportunity of going through the booze bus and just thanking the boys and girls in blue for their service to the community. No, but I know some people would duck and dive when they see a booze bus.
0: You might go up a side street if you had a long lunch or whatever, and it wasn't long.
3: Some people might duck and dive too if there's a long line and go, well, I just want to skip it and go ahead.
0: That's what I was talking about. Yeah. You want to avoid the traffic getting home.
3: The build-up.
0: Well, guess what? There are now new technology that are going to ping those motorists who are trying to avoid booze buses. So there's going to be drones, which is obviously doesn't apply to us.
3: Yeah,
0: it doesn't matter about us.
3: Actually, if I see a drone in the air, I might drive towards it.
0: You might drive towards the drone because we thrive on that. I actually used to love going through booze buses when I was pregnant because you're like, I've got nothing to be worried about here.
3: But also, I just get worried when I'm in the booze bus that I run out of breath when I'm blowing.
0: Same.
3: Like, I don't want to be that person who they go, oh, no, you're going to have to go again, mate.
0: I know. I'm surprised by my lack
3: threshold. Honestly, I've been doing some hypoxic swimming just to really build up the lung capacity.
0: Because you're thriving.
3: For the opportunity.
0: Yeah.
3: But no, so drones are going to be sitting above booze buses.
0: Correct.
3: And any car that darts off, well, you know, maybe naturally they're actually living down that street or whatever, but you'll be followed by the drone and then the car, the cops will come and pay you a visit.
0: Yeah. So don't even think about going down a side street now, jumping out of your car and leaving.
3: Technically, I'd say don't even think about risking it with the grog rather than...
0: And that's what you and I would say, but, you know, it's not, unfortunately, we can't get our message across.
3: Can't rule out society.
0: Correct. Anyway, watch out for those drones, eh?
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8: Dave DM'd me on Instagram. I just want to give a shout out to Dave because he sent me a video and said, can you play this to the Rum Lord?
9: Because I am the Rum Lord.
10: What about the same sort of videos I get when men named Dave slide into your DMs on Instagram?
11: How long is it?
8: No pictures of Dave. This is a video of a fella called Eric who suffers from a terrible debilitating illness. But Dave has a theory that you might actually want this disease, Marto. So I have a lot of sympathy for Eric.
9: Oh, jeez. I saw a bloke with gout on the week, so it's not gout.
8: You are on your way to gout.
9: You're
10: looks
9: on
10: painful.
9: No, I'm not.
8: Have a listen to Eric here, mate. I'd just like to get your take on this.
12: Eric Poulin doesn't need to drink for him to black out. He hasn't had any alcohol, but his breathalyzer reads positive.
13: It's really unsettling.
9: Wow, you don't need that.
8: Have a listen to the name of the disease.
9: Does he make his own alcohol in his system?
12: Poulin has been diagnosed with auto-brewery syndrome.
8: Stop it, this is rubbish.
12: Has been diagnosed with auto-brewery syndrome. His body produces ethanol on its own.
13: It's hard to be a father. I've got, you know, 5 kids. What? You know, I don't know what's going to happen day to day, hour to hour. So that really leaves a lot of limitations on what I can do.
9: He'd be very popular as a blood donor.
10: Does he get the same impacts as drinking?
9: Is he
10: drunk? Drunk and slurry.
8: I should have said that first one there, you can hear a noise. He's blowing into a breatho. and that he's been monitored for days, has not had a drop of alcohol that he's imbibed.
10: Oh, my gosh.
8: And he's blowing a positive reading on a breathalyzer.
9: Can you catch this by hanging around, Eric?
12: The syndrome happens when there's an imbalance of microorganisms in the gut.
14: The bacteria and fungi that are able to ferment alcohol end up becoming the predominant species in the gut of that person.
8: He's bred them up. So you need to breed them
9: up. His whole body is a home brew kit.
12: Dr. Luke Chen is a hematologist and is helping Pullen.
15: The difficult thing with rare diseases is that once you get a diagnosis, the journey's not over yet. You have to get to the right treatment.
9: Mm. Is Eric happy or sad about this?
10: Yeah. Well, he's a cheap date. Yeah. He doesn't really need to spend any money on alcohol.
9: Do you want anything at the bottle
10: That's
9: shop?
10: A good thing.
9: No, already got it on board.
16: 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Marto's Thought on Sport.
9: Often I try to spread the net a little bit too far. This occasion, I'm going to concentrate and drill down into Broncos versus Dolphins on Saturday afternoon. So I know the Wallabies went all right, the Lions, there's time for them. Some of it will come back after the 6:30 news. We might have a look at the Lions.
8: Well, your son's got a win too.
9: We've got the Raiders and Dargans. We've got all sorts of things to talk about. But right now, it's Broncos against the Finns. Throw in anything you like, but the...
10: Fins up!
9: Yeah, all right, that's a good start.
8: How about sad Broncos?
17: Hey, we're the Broncos.
9: Well, not after 20 minutes they weren't sad. Oh, 24-0 up.
10: How good did their jersey look? Geez, I like that yellow Indigenous jersey of theirs.
9: The banana flavoured. Mm. Do you think that's yellow? Yeah. I don't know. All right.
10: A banana paddle pop.
9: You like your jerseys.
10: I like jerseys.
9: I like just toweling. Stick to who you are. I do like toweling.
8: Oh my god, we need towel round. Were they all playing towel basically?
10: A couple of soft tries
9: it'd be
10: early.
9: A sweaty old day.
10: Hammer let them in, and then Hammer turned it around. And geez, the Broncos leaked right. Some more.
9: Let's go through the first 20 to make sure all our Broncos fans are satisfied. Billy Walters was extraordinary coming back. Welcome back. Reece Walsh was incredible.
10: Yep.
9: Give me another one. Ezra Mann was extraordinary.
8: Another Ezra hat trick in a big joke.
9: I thought that is so true. That is
8: 23 grand
9: three
8: final.
9: Tries in the 23 grand final, and they lost a close one there. Mm. One win from the last 12 games for the Broncos. That's a stat. Here's another one from Issy Katoa.
18: I know that we need to be better defensively if we're going to go deep in this competition, but definitely happy. It's only the second time that we've beaten the Broncos.
10: 24-0 at half time. What does Christian Wolfe say to his team at that
9: Tackle
10: point?
9: Tackle you bastards! You,
10: put Max Blatt and Tom Gilbert on.
9: Oh, all right, let's talk about Max Blatt. He was amazing, wasn't he? Actually, yep. Tommy Gilbert, have we got him on the show later on, the Dolphins cap?
8: Our boy.
9: He almost lost his voice.
19: It's probably a special one, especially to go against the Bronx. It's always a good battle, and to get that win, it's pretty special.
9: Lovely, wasn't it?
10: Pretty special. This is our house. Were they doing these ones at the end?
9: Well, who did that after they scored? Oh, Selwyn Cobber.
10: Katoni Staggs normally does it for Broncos.
9: Well, he was very ordinary, Katoni Staggs. Mm. Anyway, I tell you, it was good. The old hammer.
19: There's something special this round, and for us boys that are Indigenous, we're not playing for ourselves, playing for our family, our culture.
9: You never hear from the hammer. He's a bloody champion. Yep. Really, he's when he made that gap. Well, no one else would have stuck. You know, that long range try scored. No one else would have. Anyway, if you
8: that
9: didn't
8: Herbie Farnworth try was one of the most ridiculous things I've ever seen in my life. Mm. What were the Broncos doing? Just watching him run through. They were like shepherding him through, like landing an aeroplane. Come through this way, brother.
10: There would have been a lot of confused fans in the house too, Marto, because on Friday we talked about, are you a Brolphins family? You know, where it's divided. But there would have been a lot of people sitting in that crowd who were cheering for both.
9: Can you quickly tell your story of Wiley? Because I told the story of my niece. She had two kids who are Dolphins and one kid Broncos. And the most beautiful photo, they're all between 5 and 10, I think, with Issy Katoa on the fence. And he took it was such a beautiful thing to see a Brolphins family. Tell us about your bloke.
10: Well, our son Wiley pretty much wore a Broncos jersey from the moment he came out of me up until the beginning of the year. And then at the beginning of the year, the Dolphins signed him on a 3-year deal. And so now he's torn because he's grown up loving and watching the Broncos and idolising his dad.
9: All right.
10: And now all of a sudden he's got an opportunity to make his own legacy. And
9: he's a Brolphin.
10: It could be in Dolphins colours.
9: He is a Brolphin.
10: So he sat there there, torn. He wore no jersey and he cheered for both teams because he has a love.
9: You're allowed to. That's what I was doing.
10: He loves Reece Walsh and he loves the Broncos, but he also loves the Dolphins. And so he was cheering for both teams and someone behind him goes, this bloke doesn't know who he's bloody cheering for.
9: Mm.
10: And
9: Wiley
10: turned around and said, I have both of them in my heart. I love them both.
8: Ridiculous. How do you watch a game
10: of
8: sport?
10: Pick one, mate.
8: When both teams, the only reason you cheered for both, Marto, is because you love the Dolphins because you're Triple M Alliance and you probably bet on the Broncos because they had better odds. Correct me if I'm wrong.
9: That is exactly right. I was there in 1988 at the first Broncos games. I've supported them forever. Yes, we're aligned with the Dolphins, but I've always I grew up in Astley.
10: You were at the first game of the Dolphins too, don't forget.
9: Gee, that is so true. There is room. Can everyone just take it easy? You're not just a Bronco or a Dolphin. You can be a Brolphin. It's so easy to be. You can have room in your heart for two teams.
10: You don't have to be so blind that it blocks.
9: Because some years, there's a team like Broncos let you down, and that's okay. Last year was fabulous. 2 from 12 at Suncorp this year. That's what they've won. So you've got to find room in your heart and have a second team.
8: That's me. Listen, Broncos are our number one team, but I will jump straight on that bandwagon when it comes to finals.
9: Exactly.
8: If they come second last, which they will, I'm riding the Dolphins into September.
9: You think about all the Dolphins were Broncos.
10: They were Broncos.
9: Max Plath got a 6-week trial, and they said, sorry, mate, you're not good enough. He came on the field and changed that game the other day. And Cobbo.
10: Cody Nicarima.
9: I don't need you. Yes.
10: Herbie Farnworth.
9: Have a look at yourselves. Look deep inside.
10: There's Anthony Milford.
9: Why'd you mention Anthony Milford?
10: Well, he played for both.
9: Oh, yeah, but he wasn't there on the weekend.
10: No, but still.
9: Anyway, low point. Triple M Breakfast. Jeez, my sons, how good were they the other afternoon? They've finally broken the 10-loss curse.
8: Got a win in Canberra.
9: Yeah.
8: In the expansion cup, they call that. The two new teams, the Suns versus
9: the Orange team.
8: Yes, so I went over the Giants.
9: But
10: so Lions Suns got the win?
9: Both of them got the win.
8: Did they get the win? Holy moly, they won, Margo, by
9: 6-7.
8: 67-point win.
10: Incredible stuff.
9: It was at 67 in the end.
8: Kai Lohman, 5 goals. Logan Morris, 4. Will Ashcroft, 39 touches. Amazing.
10: Incredible.
8: Lockie Neal, not distracted. Amazing game.
9: The man with the golden fist, our man Harris Andrews. Oh, good Lord.
10: And was that because Dan was in the sheds again this weekend?
8: Didn't do any video filming.
10: Oh, yeah.
8: So that might have undone the jinx that I put on them when I filmed last time and they got smacked by Carlton.
10: Mm.
8: Harris Andrews, our boy, on notice, hasn't kicked a goal in about 1,040
10: still
8: days.
10: No goals.
9: He stopped plenty.
8: Ryan Lester, one of his best mates who played his 250th, a fellow defender.
9: What? Don't tell me.
8: He crept on down. Sammy Draper, our big ruckman, took an enormous mark in front of goal.
9: And Ryan Lester went all the way from the back.
8: Froggy Lester, Margo, just strolled on down. Sammy Draper gave him the wink, handed the ball off.
20: He plays on around the body to the goal square. Draper! They love him in Brisbane. First year at the club, he hands on
8: Froggy! There you go, mate.
20: Froggy Lester!
8: Have a freebie.
9: Why do they call him Froggy?
8: He's got a tattoo of a frog on his ass. An emoji.
9: Oh, weirdo.
8: Fagan said this about it.
21: That'll go down as one of my favourite ever moments of coaching the Brisbane Lions when Sam Draper had the presence of mind to actually give him the ball and let him kick a goal on his 250th. I thought that was
9: his 250th.
21: Just so good.
8: Oh, nice. Sammy Draper's brilliant. New this year too. A couple of weird little moments though.
9: Why in terms of?
8: Your mate BT, Brian Taylor, former Collingwood player.
9: Yeah, does big BT.
8: We love BT. Goes a little bit rogue sometimes.
22: Zorko can't run at all. You're right. You'd beat him in a race, Brian.
23: I think he looks like old Limpy. I was going to say he looked like Rolf Harris, but it's probably not the way to go.
9: Rolf Harris had that song, I'm Jake.
8: What's happened?
9: No, Jake the Pig.
24: Jake the Pig.
9: And he had an extra leg.
8: Like where the noodle was, it went all the way to the ground.
9: Anyway. It's not so funny these days.
8: Zorko sorted himself out, though.
23: Zorko pulled himself off then.
8: That's all good.
23: Sitting on the bench.
9: Is that what... Is Zorko... Well, better than the coach pulling you off, which has happened in other codes.
8: Don't.
9: Well, I was coached by Alan Jones. Let me tell you.
8: Just stop. I should not have done that.
9: Okay.
23: Zorko pulled himself off then.
9: Yes, he did it to himself.
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13: Okay, there's definitely interest in an ugly dog competition to rival the show dogs at the Ecker.
14: Triple M, the Munted Dog Network.
13: Yeah, cool. We're proud of it. We celebrate the
15: Munted
13: Dogs.
15: We want to be inclusive, all right? We can't just have all the beautiful, good-looking, obedient dogs being showcased. We need to showcase the real dogs.
16: Mm. I reckon there's more ugly dogs than there are good-looking dogs.
13: Yeah, same with humans, you know what I mean?
16: Yeah, that's right.
13: You've got to embrace that.
16: Look at Adam from Hellenden. Thanks, Adam. My dog, Bernie, is missing an ear and a couple of teeth after a run-in with a kangaroo on the farm. Jesus, sounds like some blokes I know. He's a bitzer and dead set. He's so ugly that fleas use the disguise when they jump on him.
13: What out of shame.
16: What a great dog.
15: We don't really want to be here. What about Rusty from Chimera? My mate has two chow chows. They're those sort of fluffy-looking big Pomeranians.
16: Yeah.
15: He said they're so fat, their forehead is a muffin top over their eyes.
16: Yeah, right.
15: Silver lining is it blinds them. They can't see how ugly they are.
16: Oh, that's good.
15: Oh, mean.
13: Keep them coming. 0484101045. Go on Instagram, go on Facebook, DM us. We've got calls coming in. Oh, that's a drive-by on Snoop Dogg.
15: Ellen Grove.
13: Come on.
15: Snoop Dogg is ugly.
13: We embrace ugly people. Only one of us here in the studio is good-looking, you know what I mean? So we embrace.
16: What does that mean?
13: Well, you can assume whatever you want, mate, out of that.
16: You're not too bad.
13: What did you think you were?
16: Claire from Richlands, she says, go and walk around retirement villages. It's always the oldies with the crusty-eyed white dog. Ugly.
13: Crusty-eyed. Now, what do you want? You want this?
17: He's a weak-gutter dog.
13: What do you want this?
18: You mongrel dog.
15: There's a couple of dogs. You got a mongrel dog.
13: 133353 is how you can tell us right now if there's interest in us doing this, having an ugly dog show with prizes on offer, but we'd really love to see pictures. We want videos in our Instagram and Facebook DMs.
15: I know Gary from South McLean is waiting there, but what about this one, Benny? The concrete up.
16: What's
15: my three-legged staffy Eileen. I love dogs.
16: Oh, he's got a tripod dog.
15: I love dogs with people names.
13: Yeah, but you know Eileen with three legs.
16: Come on, Eileen.
15: She's so ugly that when I take her to the park, the ducks start throwing bread at her.
16: Please. Hold on, what's the...
13: Come on, you guys get it. It's
16: come
13: a three-legged...
16: Come on, Eileen. Eileen, because it leans up against things.
13: Eileen! Gotcha. Yes!
16: Yeah, right.
13: Shit.
15: Gary in South...

0: play.
1: Same as Gary.
2: But three-legged dogs are very well balanced.
1: But they still lean, don't they, Gary?
2: Gary?
1: What are you dealing with? Three-legged? What do you got?
3: Nah, 67 kilo American Bulldog.
2: Oh, wow. Has it got a gut? Does
0: the nipples rub on the ground?
2: Does their weight show in the bum or the gut? Dogs.
3: Across the bum and the chest.
2: Yeah, right. Ooh.
1: Now, Gary, why have you let it get to this level? Or was it just forgetting to go for walks, overfeeding, both?
3: What do you mean? She don't want to walk, mate. It's too far.
0: too far to go.
1: She doesn't want you to go.
2: What's her name, Gary?
1: Gary.
3: Cougar.
2: Cougar. Is she like...
0: You know how they say, dogs look like their owners, Gary? Is this a representation of you?
3: Yeah, I carry the belly for her.
2: Yeah. Gary, we're only just starting this today. It'll have a finale at some stage soon. Do you think Cougar would be in as Brisbane's ugliest dog?
3: No, not ugliest, but, you know.
0: Just because she's a little bit overweight doesn't make her ugly, you know. She might be chubby but cute.
3: If I have a T-bone at night, she has one with me.
2: Okay. Yeah.
0: You share a T-bone together, Gary, like Lady and the Tramp, just chewing on either end.
3: I cook her own for her.
1: Gary, are you eating in bed with your dog? Be honest.
3: No, my dog's not allowed in the house.
1: Rubbish.
2: Have you got a partner, a female partner?
3: No.
0: The dog.
2: The dog.
0: Yeah.
4: Nice, Gary.
2: And you don't let Cougar inside, yet you live on your own.
1: Nope.
3: Yep.
2: Standards.
1: All right, standards. Gary. We need a picture of Cougar. You got Instagram or Facebook?
3: Yeah, I'll text it. I'll text it.
2: Thank you, mate.
1: Thanks, mate. All right, keep them coming. Facebook, DM us, Instagram. Do you want to have a listen to produce Alex's song here?
2: Oh, yes.
1: I don't know if we do. Yeah, he's done it to James Blunt.
0: Oh,
1: you're beautiful.
0: You're beautiful.
5: You're ugly.
1: Oh, no.
5: You're ugly. Dog in a crowded place.
1: Smell.
5: And I don't know what to
1: do. Fry pan?
2: No. Hold on.
5: Your dog looks like a
2: pug. Oh, I like you.
0: It's terrible.
1: No, no.
0: You should be ashamed of yourself, Alex.
6: Triple M Breakfast.
0: Hey, a bit of confusion in our household this week because of all the public holidays. Of course, today is the Logan public holiday, but when you have four children at three different schools, there's a lot to be across.
2: That's too many.
0: And then when they're on public transport, realising that the bus timetable changes according to the public holiday. So I have a son who goes to school in the city who's wondering why his sister's not getting up to go to school this morning because she, of course, has the Logan public holiday.
2: You've got two, which is today.
0: I've got one in Bali at the moment on holidays with somebody else's family, lucky little so-and-so. And then I've got two going to school this morning on buses, but because the public transport timetable has changed out of Logan, their buses haven't arrived. And so they're like, how do we get to school this morning, Mum? Because there's no buses leaving from here for another hour and a half.
2: Turn around and head up.
0: Just go home. Yeah,
1: it's another pupil-free day for you guys. They often wake up some morning, Margo, don't they? They just declare.
0: Just
1: it's a pupil-free day for me, Mum.
0: I'm having the day off.
1: I can't be bugging.
0: I'm having the day off.
1: Yeah, Melbourne Inga, I'm bugging.
0: I'm not going. God.
2: So they're stuck without, what is it, a Sunday timetable or something?
0: Well,
2: like
0: it's an alternative timetable.
2: What about all the people who work in the city but live in Logan?
0: Well,
2: they're
0: this is
2: all
0: the thing. There's
2: going
0: to be kids at home today in Logan who have parents that are still got to go to work in the city. And then just to throw more confusion into the mix, our other son, he's at a different school again, and they have the public holiday on Wednesday but have
2: Brisbane.
0: A compulsory sports day that they have to attend, and then they get a pupil-free day on the Thursday and the Friday.
2: What's that about?
0: And I'm just like, I should have just bloody taken the whole week off. Why did I put my kids in private school? Because they seem to have more holidays and more days off, and I'm spending more money on school fees and more money drinking wine to cope and manage it all.
2: Hold on. Well, that's your little microcosm.
0: This is happening in everyone's households this week.
2: But no, the macro vision of this is people in Logan, Redland and Moreton on the north side.
0: Have kids at home today.
2: No, yeah, that's kids, but they're working the city. If you catch public transport, the public transport's not taking them.
0: The timetables have changed today.
2: That's shit.
0: So if you're getting a bus into the city today from any of the regions that have a public holiday, you might want to check it because now I've got two kids stuck at a bus stop and no way of getting to school this morning.
2: Well, they should drive.
0: They should drive.
2: I'm looking down at the Riverside Expressway. This is the quietest Monday for quite some time.
1: Have a go today.
0: Yeah. If you don't need a reason to come into the city, but you want to, the traffic's good, just do it.
1: Mm. You need to be in Bali with Memphis.
0: I need to be in Bali with Memphis.
2: You should come to all do.
4: Triple M breakfast.
2: The state government has slammed the Bureau of Meteorology after it was revealed there were 650 incorrect forecasts in 2024.
0: If only we all got our jobs as wrong as weather forecasters did and still kept them.
2: I think we do. I think you and I do a pretty good job of that.
1: You pronounce a lot of words here. Don't you ever go weather presenters over there, mate, and your bloody ivory tower?
2: I'm not having
1: ivory tower, as you'd say.
2: If they make those sort of mistakes, we may as well have a crack ourselves. Listen, so if you woke up and somebody said to you, what's going on with the weather today? I'll try to give you a go. There's a little pattern coming in from the south, you know, the west-southwest, and it's cloudy here now, but around lunchtime, I'm going to say between 12 and 1.30, there'll be a little bit of rain. It won't be
0: Do I need my umbrella and my poncho?
2: Just get undercover, and it won't take very long. Okay. It might take an hour or so to push through, and then there's going to be some westerlies. And the eck is on, so we expect westerlies. So have get a bit of that in you. The sun will probably be out by 2 o'clock or 3 o'clock or something like that. And carry on. That's your weather forecast.
0: Perfect. How did you do that, Marto?
2: I just looked online and went, what's going on?
1: Didn't go to Bob,
0: you? Didn't go to geology school, did you?
1: Yeah.
0: Meteorology school?
2: Hold on, geology.
1: There it is.
2: What is geology to study on?
1: That's amazing.
2: Come on.
1: It's good.
2: What is geology to study on?
1: Rolling out geology, having a go at weather presenters, huh? Well done.
0: Rhinoceroses. Well, it's obviously not the weather.
1: Rocks.
0: Oh, rocks.
2: Rocks and the earth.
0: Yeah, well, the earth determines the weather too, doesn't
2: that
0: it?
2: That is so true, Margo. Thank you.
0: H20. Rhinoceroses. Don't even get me started. Pots and windows and glass and rocks and
1: algebra.
0: Pots and kettles.
2: Now I could have stuffed up the weather on my own there. I didn't need your help.
1: Triple M.
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2: Being Monday, we didn't completely wrap everything up in sport at 6:25 where we normally do it, but can we quickly go through it? The Wallabies beat Japan over in Osaka, which is over in Japan, on the weekend by only 3 points. There's a return game on this Saturday in Townsville, so at least they're getting used to a bit of hot weather.
3: So is Les Kiss 1-for-1?
2: Les Kiss.
3: Yeah, buddy.
2: One. Undefeated Wallaby coach. That's one. Two, and we've touched on the AFL, I think, haven't we? The Lions are in fourth posse.
3: Yeah, because the Crows, only barely beat the Tigers, who are bad. They should have pumped them by more. They nearly lost to them. That means they didn't jump over us on percentage, so we're still fourth.
2: That's right. Very, very good. We've got the Suns this weekend. All good. Rugby league, I think the Dolphins are equal on points with Cronulla Sharks, but
4: significantly lower in points difference.
2: Differential.
4: Yeah.
2: They need to beat, who have they got this weekend, the Dolphins? Someone or other.
4: They've got
2: the
4: Eels.
2: Okay.
4: No, Manly.
2: Righto.
3: Yeah.
4: Friday night.
3: Hey, Dragon supporters on the drive-in, can I just say thank you so much. Congratulations for doing that for the Sharks.
2: That was magnificent.
3: On behalf of people who are riding the Dolphins.
2: The Dargans have been threatening to do that for quite some time, and they're looking pretty good for next year, as far as I can tell. It was the other game where Canberra, who did the Raiders play? They played, let me just think, the Knights.
4: Because Corey Horsburgh slapped Dane Gagai.
2: All right, let's talk about that, because what do I love most in post-match coaches' conferences? I love it when the Raiders get beaten and Ricky Stewart sits there,
4: loses his mind.
5: Oh, I've got 47 Texas. Every one of those Texas, oh, agreed with every fan out there. He was a weak gutted dog as a kid.
2: Let's remember, there's no coach that has been further away from he's the most distance between his last premiership and now. So really, somebody needs to have a look at Ricky Stewart, but that's a repeat.
4: They love him down there, though, don't they?
2: Well, the CEO loves him.
4: He's got photos of someone, doesn't he?
2: Jeez, it looked horrible in Canberra yesterday. Listen,
4: you roomed with him, didn't you?
2: I don't want to talk about it.
4: Okay.
2: Let's go through.
3: You know what Ricky says about you?
5: He was a weak-gutted dog as a kid.
2: Yeah, well, that's one of the reasons. No, but let's just go through. So Corey Horsburgh, there was a tackle. The penalty went against Horsburgh, and then Horsburgh is actually giving him a slap.
4: Ashley Klein needs a slap. He said, oh, it was incidental high and play on. And then Kalen Ponga went, it's not incidental, it's still high.
2: Can you not incite people to hit referees, please? Actually, yeah, you're
4: right. He made the decision on the field.
2: And the bunker came down.
4: The bunker came down and said, no, it's a high tackle.
2: Well, in Ricky's mind, that is why Raiders lost the game.
5: Yeah, it should have been thrown out at all. And there's a brain explosion. I mean, we got a penalty. Yeah. It's a brain explosion.
2: There's an effing brain explosion.
4: Can he's a redhead.
2: There's... All right. Corey Horsburgh may as well book the removal van now, because that is the end of his. That is officially the end of his career.
4: Him and Dane Gagai can make amends when they're both playing at the Broncos next year.
2: Every team needs a redhead.
3: Do you know where the term brain explosion came from, right? Originally, brain explosion.
2: No. What?
4: Us. You. What are you pointing
2: out? The Lord.
4: Triple M.
3: The finger.
2: John Opawade.
3: That was the original. What happened, John? Brain explosion. That's the original place.
2: Is he the first person to describe having a brain explosion?
3: I'm happy to be corrected on 0484101045. I think the first ever instance of someone blaming something on an inverted quotes brain explosion was your boy Hopper.
2: Surely there's another example of it. I thought you were talking about God. And just on that, did you see...
3: I was pointing up.
2: You pointed up.
3: I was holding my finger.
2: And I thought God, it was in the Bible somewhere, in St. Luke said to the Lord...
4: it was a brain explosion.
6: Triple M breakfast.
2: My daughter Hillary with her partner have headed up the coast, and I think they're at Ellie Beach today. They're looking at wedding venues.
3: Oh, the junket!
4: This is expanding, Marto. They were looking in Byron Bay.
2: Yeah, too expensive down this way. Do you know how much trying to put a wedding on?
4: You're only paying a third, So
2: at this stage. Mm. So they've headed up north, and Kath's meeting them. Kath's even flying in to check out wedding venues now, up around the Whitsundays.
4: You have spent more money before you get to the actual wedding than the wedding might cost.
2: And I've had no joy out of anything. As I haven't been anywhere. I haven't been out of Brisbane to plan this wedding, and it seems to have taken 7 days so far.
3: You know where's beautiful? Anyway. I don't even know what you're doing,
2: give me another
3: Croatia.
2: One.
3: Croatia. The girl should go over to Europe and have a look, I reckon.
2: Listen, I bring it up because Hilly said, then, Dad, I'm going to go and watch the Wallabies play because we're up there. I'll go and watch the Wallabies play next Saturday in Townsville.
4: Oh, Townsville.
2: And we're going to the Townsville Rodeo. And I went, that is so good.
4: Did you see that the Mount Isa Rodeo was just on the weekend?
2: I'm glad you bring that up. The largest rodeo in the Southern Hemisphere.
4: Huge.
2: And listen to some of the numbers. There are people coming from everywhere. It's Australia's greatest rodeo. And listen to the numbers of competitors.
7: Almost 800 competitors braved the Bucking Bulls and Bronx with 200 women competing and 240 kids from right across the country and the world.
2: Remember, it was just skinny-ass ringers and jackaroos who used to be in it. Now it's kids and chicks. This thing is going crazy.
7: Even the cattle country Americans were impressed.
8: This all feels extremely familiar. Not just the cattle, the way people dress, the way they talk, the hospitality. Okay. It's an amazing parallel.
2: You got it? Now, this is some sort of sociological study, but is this because of Yellowstone? We want to be like the Americans we saw on TV. This is where the kids and the women jump in and go, hey, it's cool over there.
4: Well, rodeos have been around for obviously a long time, but it was normally for farmers and cattlemen and draftsmen ringers. and ringers and all that sort of stuff. But there definitely is, like, we go to the Warwick Rodeo every year.
2: You
4: for the
2: all
4: last,
2: pretend you're from the bush.
4: We pretend we're from the bush and we wear our boots and our hats and we have a great old time. But Lainey Wilson sung a song about it just recently and she said, country's cool again.
2: Country's
4: everybody,
2: cool again.
4: All the, you know, country
2: Teddy
4: singers,
2: swims.
4: Morgan Wallen, Lainey Wilson, Riley Green. You know,
2: but what's driving it?
4: Well, I think Yellowstone.
2: You reckon Yellowstone?
4: You know, I think it's like Formula One. You know, when the F1 Netflix show came out, everybody was like, oh, F1, this looks like a really cool sport. You know, Yellowstone came out and everyone's like, oh, I want to marry a cowboy.
3: Don't discount Taylor Swift as well. She came from country.
2: Oh, did she?
3: Marto's favourite. She brought it across to pop.
2: Yeah, of course she's my favourite.
4: She did.
2: Can I ask, when you go to the Ecker, will you pretend you're from the country? No.
4: I won't pretend that I come from the country.
3: Will you wear an Akubra?
4: I might wear a hat.
3: There it is.
4: I might wear a hat. I did last year, but I grew up on 100 acres in Mullaney. Does that count?
3: Mullaney.
4: A horse stud?
3: Beautiful sunshine goes into land.
4: Or grew up on 10 acres in Beaudesert? Does that count? How far west have you got to go? I mean, Dobbo pretends to be a cowboy.
2: Yes.
4: He's from Mossman.
2: That's a loose. there's some very loose cowboys running around.
4: They call them the Clayfield Cowboy.
3: Oh, yeah.
4: Like all the boys who go to GPS schools in Brisbane that wear R.M. Williams
2: belts. You think about how many office workers today, how many blokes working in office will be wearing R.M. Williams today too? Everyone thinks they've got a bit of country.
3: The Mossman gumboots. Did you have fun out there, Marto? I got some audio of you here.
2: Did I have fun out there?
3: He was at the Mount Isa Rodeo.
2: Oh, was I?
3: Yeah, I've just got audio put in the system.
9: Well, I went to a rodeo once. Okay. The rodeo clown. And I got there.
2: That's what everyone really wants to be like.
9: Seven fights in 5 hours.
3: Good job.
9: I only won three of them.
2: Yeah, okay.
9: My jaw broken.
4: Marto would be a good rodeo clown, wouldn't he?
2: Wouldn't I?
9: So I got into a bit of marijuana and a couple of bottles of rum.
2: Okay.
9: And dull the pain.
3: Kidding
9: myself.
3: Okay, let it go too long. Sorry.
10: Triple M Breakfast.
2: I was listening to the Sunday Rugby League show on Triple M yesterday. Dobbo and Gordy Tallis and some other people. Oh, James Graham. And they were, occasionally they talk rugby league. It's quite phenomenal.
11: Rugby league.
2: But mainly they talk nonsense. And at one stage, Dobbo started telling us about how he... How when he was 11 years of age, like how old would Dobbo be? 50?
4: He's just turned 50.
2: Righto. So back in 87 or 8, 87 I think, he went to see the Pope at Randwick Racecourse. And the reason they brought this up, because the Pope is coming back.
3: Oh, yeah. Yes.
2: Pope was last here in Australia in 2008, if you all missed it.
3: And this has rugby league implications.
2: Same anticipated date as the rugby league grand final. The Pope wants to go to Randwick. He loves Randwick Racecourse, because what do we know about Catholics?
3: Gambling.
2: They love gambling. So he loves it. He goes there. He goes, I know where my tribe hangs out, the Pope. He goes, I'll go to Randwick. They'll all come. And now
4: they're looking at changing the date of the NRL Grand Final. Is that what they're saying? Why wouldn't you just change the date? The Pope comes.
3: He's got 2 years notice. Oh, yeah. A couple of weeks.
4: Like 2028.
2: Let's start using our brains. And why? Because we always have American entertainers at halftime and pre-match of the NRL Grand Final.
4: Oh, Pope Leo.
2: We've had Tina Turner. We've had Bon Jovi. We've had Teddy Swift.
3: Yeah, imagine the Pope giving it a deal.
2: Or Hoodoo Guru. It's what's my team? The Catholic team.
4: He'll have a good backup singer, potentially. Will he have a little...
2: who would he have?
3: Oh, Father Martin.
4: Father Martin.
3: Father Martin.
2: The love shines over my horizon. If I had to wear a priest outfit to get a free ticket, I would.
3: This is you in the priest outfit.
10: If you want me, boy.
2: Okay.
4: You have 400,000 people that want to go and see. He's just a man.
2: Well, I heard Dobbo say...
4: Is he just a man from California?
2: I heard Dobbo say yesterday, I changed his life, the spirituality that came over him.
4: I reckon I met the Pope too once. Do you want to hear my Pope story?
2: All right.
4: Nobody cares.
2: Let's go.
4: I went to the Vatican City in 2009.
2: Who with?
4: The Pope would have been there for sure.
3: You reckon you just bumped into the Pope?
2: The Pope could have been there.
4: He's always there. That's where he lives. He lives in the apartment up on level 3 or something.
2: Yeah, but you didn't actually see the Pope.
4: I might have. He might have been wandering around. I probably didn't take much notice of him. I was more interested in the Vatican itself.
3: Okay. Well, Margot meeting the Pope, though, isn't that a meeting?
4: Could you imagine?
3: There. Bit of blood across for
4: Hello,
3: you on
4: sir.
3: The way in.
4: Are
3: you
4: going to hear that wine? Hey, I'm a Catholic. I was baptised.
2: Oh, are you a Catholic?
4: Yeah,
2: I didn't know that.
3: You really ruined it.
4: We
3: had Marto singing at the Grand Final.
10: You want me, boy.
2: And then it had to be about you meeting the Pope.
3: Which you never did.
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29: Yeah, we've just been talking about the flooding all over the state and especially the northeastern suburbs of Adelaide.
30: Adelaide's northeast copped the brunt of the deluge. At Newton, residents left scooping buckets of water from their homes.
31: But it's all the way through to the back door. Wooden floating floors, well, they're sure floating now.
30: Newton Village Shopping Centre turned into a swimming pool. A similar situation at Modbury Baymore Reserve submerged.
29: Yeah, the Athelstan Footy Club had water gushing through. That's a big new facility. And you've got friends up, friends and family at Paracombe.
32: Yeah, I've just seen a couple of videos of some of the creeks running through my friends' backyards and they are absolutely flooding.
33: Rivers are flowing.
32: Yeah.
29: Flinders Ranges has got rivers going through there. And way over the Sejuna, Streaky Bay, right up through the Riverland Mid-North, everywhere is absolutely soaking. So sort of good and bad for everyone. Looks like Peter Malinauskas has signed a memorandum of understanding with an AI company to help South Australia to try and, it's with the ChatGPT owner, to sort of develop skills, drive innovation and attract investment for South Australia. And this is the same mob that's building a big data centre in New South Wales, and Mr. Malinauskas has quoted as saying, "We're prepared to move early with innovation to try and help South Australia with small businesses, strengthen local startups, and make sure we're in front of the next wave of innovation." So there's a lot of people worried about AI.
33: Yeah.
32: Well, it's happening whether we like it or not, but we need policies around it that protect people from, you know, job loss. And also just who owns what when it's made by a machine.
33: Yeah, there's privacy, there's corruption, there's all sorts of issues.
32: Yeah, privacy, big one. And where are they getting, you know, AI isn't, it's using content that already exists. It belongs to people. So who owns that product?
29: Well, it's when he gets back, I reckon it'd be good to have a chat to him about it.
32: Cause yeah.
33: Yeah.
29: A lot of people, there's a small percentage that are right across it, and then there's probably most that aren't, and there's some in the middle. Is that fair?
33: Yeah, I think so.
32: I think we can't have our head in the sand, absolutely.
33: Got to keep up with the rest of the world, but it's got to be done right.
29: You hear some people out there who love using it and are benefiting from it, and then there's a lot of people scared about it.
33: Yeah.
32: Yeah, it can be great if you can save you money and save you whatever, but it sucks if it takes your job away from you. So it's you can see both sides of it for sure.
33: Yeah. It was announced a while ago the MCG would undergo a revamp. Now, $2 billion revamp we're talking about. And they want to copy something that we've done here successfully, build a hotel at the MCG, like the Adelaide Oval. But what interests me is, as of today, they're going out for public scrutiny. Well, they want ideas from the public. They're spending $15 million on this to get ideas from the public. What do you want at the new MCG? So my first, I'm going to get involved.
29: I'll take a million and give a few ideas.
33: My first bit of feedback, don't spend $15 million. Like, what a waste of money. Surely there are experts that can design a stadium.
29: The Victorian government are very good at spending money.
33: Yeah.
32: SurveyMonkey's free. You just make an online questionnaire.
33: It's down that path of just how much can people spend on things that just seem to be a waste of money.
32: Look, we don't actually know what that means. It could be an overarching thing of like all sort of, you know, trying to market it, get it all. They have to pay staff and all that stuff. Sometimes you see a figure like that and it looks ridiculous. Maybe it makes more sense when you know what it's all being spent on, but 100%.
29: And sometimes it doesn't.
32: Yeah.
33: It's a lot of money.
29: If you look at the bomb website.
32: Yeah.
29: Oh,
32: my God.
33: Don't you send a couple of your executives around the world, visit the best stadiums, which is costly too, by the way, but it shouldn't cost $15 million to say, I've been to the 10 best stadiums in the world and this is what we've come back with.
29: It sounds like a lot of money to work out what to build. Yeah.
32: Now, I don't know if you guys have ever been to Legoland. There's one in Melbourne, I think. Is that right, Hammer? Yeah, sorry, I'm asking you because you're giving that energy.
29: Yeah. And I'm not. Got kids. Guilty.
32: Have you ever been involved in building a spaceship or a battleship or something with Lego? I found this interesting. Apparently, you're not allowed to go into Legoland. You can go into the shop, the gift shop, but not at Legoland itself if you don't have a kid with you. So it's like they're to protect children, obviously, from predators.
33: That's a good rule.
32: Yeah, so there's like you can't go in as just a single adult or even as a couple. You have to have a kid with you to sort of be like, look. But the irony is that parents are the ones making all of the Lego. Like, if you've ever had to build
29: one.
33: Yeah,
29: kids,
33: you do it with your kids.
29: You're not doing it for yourself, but there's
32: plenty of adults out there who would be walking past Legoland and go, I wouldn't mind going in there and seeing that. I've built every ship there is because my son loves
33: it. Walk down the street, find a kid.
32: That's what I'm saying.
29: No.
2: Not problematic.
33: No, that's not stupid. This is why there is a rule in place.
29: That's not why we encourage.
33: We don't want freaks walking in on their own.
32: Do you guys remember Tons of Fun?
33: No.
32: Tons of Fun. It was at Tea Tree Plaza and it was like the game place where you could go in and use those, like, you know, when you dance on the things would come up and you get all your tokens and stuff.
29: Right.
32: I always used to think there should be a rule there because it wasn't even that these guys were predators. It was that they were so much better at all the games than all the kids. And they would
33: get
32: beat
33: off of
32: you.
33: Not good for self-confidence.
32: You'd go in to like do the race car thing and there'd be some 35-year-old guy called Kevin there, like just absolutely destroying.
29: He's been there for 10 years.
32: Yeah. He's never left. Yeah. Sometimes I think these rules are good.
29: Kevin, give your kids a go.
2: It's rude, it's a loss. 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
3: 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Just like me footy tips. Never wrong. Good on you, Shields.
29: Oh, she's Port's biggest fan. She's your second cousin, Shazza Dittmar, we're talking about. Now, Port suffered a huge 97-point loss to the Swans in Sydney on Saturday night. How did you see it, Shaz?
4: Look, Rue, I'm actually all right with it because I just felt like all these honourable losses were very off-brand. I don't think the word honour in Port Adelaide should be used in the same sentence, to be honest. Oh. The only time we say honour is when we're addressing the judge.
29: Yeah.
4: Your honour.
29: Your honour.
4: It's good to get back to doing what we know. Blues and light, we've been paid to do it. You know what I'm saying?
33: Oh, come on. Hey, look, a few players were laid out due to illness. I think there was Mitch Georgiades, Xavier Bamet. What do you think caused that?
4: Well, I think I know what did it. I mean, I only had to watch half the game before I went down with the shit. So I think it's just been watching themselves play. It's made them sick. So if I were a Port Adelaide coach, I'd have them trained blindfolded, you know, just so they can avert their eyes from the horrors. It's for their own health.
29: Yeah, fair point. Shaz, Jason Orme Francis went down with what looked like a serious knee injury, but scans have cleared him of any damage. That must be a huge relief.
4: Yeah, apparently he's been cleared, nothing wrong with him. And I've seen rumours circulating online that he was faking it just to get out of the game. Honestly, who could blame him, guys? I mean, I myself have done a fair share of faking just to get it over with. Sometimes you know you're not going to finish on top and you just want to get out of there. Yeah. It's, you know exactly what I'm talking about.
33: Yes. Let's move on. Hey, listen, Chaz, people in Port Adelaide had to be evacuated the other day. It was due to a toxic smoke from the fertiliser plant fire. Are you all right?
4: Yeah, look, I'm fine. I mean, my house is so full of smoke on a normal day, I didn't even know anything was wrong at first. But when I saw all the firemen at my door, I thought, oh, bloody hell, Wayne's remembered me birthday. This is exciting. But, yeah, now they were banging on the door. They tried to get Shazza to put her top on and leave. But I explained to him, you know, I've inhaled all sorts of things over the years. Mm. These iron lungs can withstand anything,
29: I don't doubt that. What about the Crows game, Shazza? What an unconvincing 9-point win against 17th place Richmond at Adelaide Oval.
4: Oh, Roo, well, you know you're in trouble when Riley O'Brien's best player early on.
29: Oh, come on.
4: How is it that Port's 97-point record loss was still less embarrassing than your win? I don't know. It was wet, ugly, unimpressive, but it got the job done, you know. Like, it's not dissimilar to how the triplets were conceived, to be honest. You can't change a thing at the end of the day. I reckon you guys are finals ready. Yeah. Just keep doing exactly what you're doing.
33: Yeah. What did you make of the Crows? They were resting more players again this year with McAndrews, Saligo. They were managed.
4: Yeah, I don't mind the Crows resting players or any team resting players, but after watching that game, I would recommend against resting the entire coaching staff. That's all I'm going to say. Yeah.
29: All right. Thanks for your time, Shaz. Have a great week.
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20: I think the secret to having a good life is being able to take a lot of joy in the little mundane moments. If you can enjoy everyday things, I think you'll be happy in general.
21: Yeah.
20: I think if you let yourself get annoyed with, and which we all can be like that, it can bring your whole funk down, you know what I mean?
21: Yep.
20: So when a little good thing happens, I think you've got to grab it and enjoy it all day. So I drove all the way from my house to Marion Shopping Centre, and I live in Torrensville, so I had to go, you know, it's not that quick a drive. We could get onto Marion Road and go all the way down and then take a few turns. And I had I'm going to say 98% of it was green lights.
4: Nice, yeah.
20: And I started to notice this about 10 minutes into the drive. I went, shit, is that like?
4: Having a good run.
20: This is really.
17: It's like you're meant to go shopping.
20: Yeah, this is like a record
4: you
20: run.
4: You got the green light.
20: And then I would see a red in the future and I'd go, oh, well, here's a red. And then it would go green.
4: Oh.
20: And by the time I got there, all the cars had already taken off. Yes. It was like, it was just a blessed run. Yeah. And then I got there. And I think I had one red light, and it was to let someone with a pram cross for a pedestrian. Yeah, and I said, I'll take it. You know what I mean? Like, I'm not complaining about that. Got in, got a park right in front of Maya.
4: Oh.
20: And I just went.
17: You're on fire. Did you get any bargains in there?
20: Yeah, yeah. I got a jumper on sale. And I went, you know what? This is a really
17: good day.
20: Yeah. This is a really good day. And if you're not taking notice of these things, they'll slip you by. Mm. And you only notice the shit. And you go, oh, of course we've got red lights. But there are good things that happen to you all the time. So I want to ask you, what was your little win recently? What was just a little thing that happened?
4: Think of two while you're talking about this. Mm-hmm. Going to the airport and there was no one in the security line.
20: Yes, dear.
4: You know when you get to the airport and you go, oh, my God, the line's out
20: the door.
4: Gonna take
17: it's going to be a good holiday.
4: No one in the line.
20: Oh, heaven.
4: Right through. And the other one, which I've had a couple of times recently, coming into the city for a meeting, go to the parking to get me out, and it's not working.
20: Oh!
4: And, you know, in my life, to save $5, it won't change my life. Yet. For some reason,
20: something about
4: I don't
20: it.
4: Have to part with $5.20, and yum, I'm going, yum. How good?
17: It is a night remembering your Reggio plate, isn't it, when you got to go and do those these days.
20: I can never remember it. I might know there's a W in there somewhere.
17: Yeah, there is a Z.
20: And every time I see it, I go, of course, that's what it is there.
17: I'm hoping to have a little win today, because we've had a lot of rain around, and I've just got a feeling the councils are going to cancel kids sport tonight.
20: Oh, yes.
17: I'm hoping.
4: You shouldn't be looking forward to that.
17: I've been wet for 3 days. It's had training Friday night. I was out in the cold, sitting on a metal seat on Saturday afternoon for about 4 or 5 hours, two games of footy.
20: You get piles.
17: Then did the Crows Saturday night. And then yesterday I was out in the rain, sit down round out in the rain yesterday and mud. So I am officially sick of it. So hoping that the council gives me a little win today.
4: Fair enough.
17: And we cancel training.
20: Having like a meeting.
17: Nothing to do with you kids if you're listening.
20: No.
17: School.
20: I would be the kid that was excited for cancelled training. If someone said, oh, training's cancelled, yes, little win.
17: They need to freshen up.
4: Managed.
17: We are managing them. I've got growing pains.
20: We're talking little wins. I had a clean run all the way to Marion Shopping Centre, every single light green. Not a quick trip either. I reckon there's probably about 30 traffic lights on the way. And I started to notice about halfway through and I went, my God, this is a record-breaking situation. And I had a great day for the rest of the day just thinking back on it. You just got to enjoy the little wins. Yeah. You really do.
17: Yep, exactly. Let's go to Morphavale. G'day, Natalia.
21: G'day, Rudit and Loz. How you going?
17: Have you had any little wins?
21: Yes, exact change for Hungry Jack's breakfast this morning. $20.25 in cash. In cash.
17: What do you get for that?
21: Look, man, I didn't eat anything. I drove from Millicent and I'm starting to work again. So I had to eat. I had to fuel up. Girl's going to eat.
17: But what do you get for $3.25?
20: No, $20?
21: $20.25.
17: Oh, I thought you said $3.25.
4: So $20.25.
20: I heard you.
4: Well done.
21: Thanks, Del.
4: Well done.
20: That's perfect. Yeah. Perfect change. It doesn't happen much these days because everyone pays by card, so there you go.
4: Gary at Salisbury East, tell us about your little victory.
22: Drove from Gawler on a Sunday morning to Parrot Hills.
4: Yeah.
22: 17 green lights in a row.
20: Yes! 17!
17: Oh. Gary, who's counting?
22: Me, because I used to be a courier, mate, so I used to count the red lights.
20: Yeah. Yes. When did you start to go, this is big?
22: Once I got to sort of the Lyme McEwen, I thought, geez, this is going really well here.
17: Did you have to slow down a bit, Gary, at all?
22: Oh, I had to slow down for one, but the light was still green.
20: Yeah.
4: Now, can I ask you something? When we pull up at a red light, are we there for about a minute, like 60 seconds?
22: Longer?
4: So you saved yourself 17 minutes.
20: Yeah.
22: Yeah, I was only excited. I rang my mate at Gawler to tell him.
17: You've had a big weekend, Gaz.
20: Yeah, that's huge.
17: Good on you, Gary.
20: Let's go to
17: Highbury. G'day, Grant.
23: Hey, how you going?
17: You had any little wins?
23: Oh, I've had a massive win. I opened my wallet this morning and I had $50 in there that I'd forgotten about.
20: Yes.
17: I don't open my wallet.
4: I find
17: them
4: in jeans pockets sometimes and think, how good. $20 note or something.
20: It's incredible.
17: You pay by your phone all the time. Yeah. You hardly ever open up that part of your wallet.
20: Yeah. Finding cash in a pocket. Yeah. There is nothing better. Even if it's a $5 note, it's just so exciting.
17: Let's head to Woodville North. G'day, Stephen. Have you had a little win?
24: Yeah, mate. Went to the toilet this morning.
17: Oh, no.
0: there was no toilet paper.
4: Mm-hmm. Oh, no.
0: I'd always carry travel tissues.
20: Yes! Yes!
1: Carry so that was my little win, mate. Oh, no.
20: It's finally paid off. Oh, how
17: many tissues?
20: You?
17: Like two?
0: Yeah, two. I've got a little whole packet there, so yeah, use two.
17: Oh, those, couple. Those little foldy
20: plastic
17: ones.
20: Sachet.
0: Yeah, little folding ones, yeah.
17: What, you put it in your pocket Phoenix. Every day?
0: Oh, every day, mate.
17: Just in case.
0: Always carry one.
17: Well, oh, Steve, yeah. You'd be so proud of yourself.
20: That is. When it pays off, there's something about that.
17: Steve, you can take those little tissues to Manor, mate, and you go to the sounds by the river.
20: Take your tissues there just in case the portaloos are out. Never know.
17: Good on you, Steve. What about that? There's little tissues everywhere.
20: It's good to have those sorts of, you know, when you just have that thing
17: that
20: someone needs.
17: What about when you pull them out when someone needs them? Yeah. You feel good with
20: them. Yeah. Anyone got a wet wipe?
17: No, but
20: I do actually. Yeah.
17: Good on you, Steve.
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6: Did you learn something?
24: What did we learn?
17: I just learned that you got to be organised when the rains are coming, and I've got two big gum trees over my house, and I've got some blocked down pipes, and I didn't clean them out, and I paid the price yesterday. I was running around in the wet trying to stop some flooding and ended up having to get a hammer and smash a down pipe to try and get the water out because it was going back into my daughter's bedroom, which was fun. But I need to buy something offline, Loz, and I'm a bit hesitant because the only other couple of times I've done it, they end up not being as good as what they look in the ads. And you just end up wasting a heap of money.
20: Yeah.
17: Should I buy online or go into...
20: 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You're buying from? Is it a reputable company?
17: Well, I don't know. I need to get a pressure hose that you can stick down down pipes.
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20: Send me the link, and I'll let you know whether it looks like a legit.
4: You wouldn't get an expert to do this.
17: Well, if you get a plumber in and you got to clean a heap of drains, it'll cost you. $1,000. If you can go and buy it for 100, do it yourself. Okay. That's what I'm thinking of doing. But I know where you're heading.
20: Reviews, Reddit, you've got to do like a quadrangle of research. You've got to basically do an assignment on whether it's good enough. And then it might not be still when you get it. But as long as there's like people who say, yeah, I got a refund, it was possible. And those comments aren't from a bot, which you can use a website to determine whether they're from. It's ridiculous that this is what you have to do in this day and age to not get conned.
17: Sounds like I'm getting a plumber.
4: Yeah, I think so.
20: I learnt a little bit about how Angus Taylor wrote High Voltage. So this is from an old docker that they made. And it was an interview with him, and he just sort of went...
17: Angus Young, Angus Taylor's
4: the leader of the Libs,
20: Oh, my God, sorry, I had an article open.
17: All of a sudden I'm voting Liberal. Yeah.
20: Good job, Angus, well done.
1: Very well done.
20: That is hilarious. Sorry, Angus Young, what a Freudian slip. He wrote, obviously, High Voltage, and he was going through how the riff came to be. And I don't know, I just love it when they deconstruct things that end up being so massive and you kind of get to the origin story of it.
25: So if you see on the guitar, you've got High Voltage and you've got C, and you've got High Voltage for AC/DC, so you've got the chords into the song. So that was the idea behind the High Voltage.
20: So he plays the chords A, C, and D, C.
4: Is that right?
20: Yeah.
1: That's amazing.
20: And I knew those chords in that song, but I never put it together that it's spelt out A, C, D, C.
4: Wow. I like it.
20: So
4: that's good.
20: Is so cool.
4: Yeah, well done. Good
20: one. I love it.
4: What I learnt, my brother sent me an article over the weekend. I'd never, ever heard this before in my life, but I'm a left-hander. I do everything left-handed. I'm so one-sided, it's unbelievable. And so when you're a lefty, in your life you get called a Molly Duca or a Southpaw. Or a khaki hander. There's a million nicknames for lefties, right? You're called all sorts of things, actually.
20: Mm-hmm.
4: And so being a lefty in my life, you sort of gravitate towards them as well. I like watching. So Rod Laver was one of the most famous lefties.
17: Really a lefty?
4: And Rockhampton Rod. And then Mark Taylor, captain of Australia, was a lefty. And
20: not Angus Taylor.
4: Yeah, Travis Head. Not Angus Taylor. Angus. That's right, his brother, his cousin. So there's been lots of them. Anyway, my brother sent me his article. Me thinking I'm a Molly Duca or a Southpaw or a khaki hander. And the real word for left-handed that I'd never, ever, ever heard before is sinistral.
20: Sinistral?
4: So then I Googled it. So, yeah, you are. If you're a left-hander, you are sinistral. Now, the bad part about this, which makes me feel bad, it comes from the word sinister.
20: Mm. Yeah.
4: So then I look up the word sinister, harmful, evil, dangerous.
2: Yeah.
4: can I just reassure everyone, I'm none of those, I don't think I am any of those, you
20: but
4: know.
20: Back things. In the
4: sinistral.
20: Day.
4: Sinistral.
20: They used to try and stop kids from being left-handed because it
4: That's
20: was
4: right.
20: like, he's been touched yeah. by the devil, that yeah. one, with his curly red hair and
4: there
20: his
4: you
20: left
4: go.
20: Hand. And that, you would have been, yeah, yeah. they would
17: Did
20: have
17: you do anything
20: They would have thrown you down a well.
17: Right-handed?
4: No, I'm terrible.
17: What,
4: with my
17: nothing
4: opposite.
17: At
4: yeah,
17: all?
4: I'm hopeless with my opposite side.
17: What do you like when you throw a ball with your right hand?
4: Oh, really bad. Awful. embarrassing.
20: Dad golfs left-handed, but he's right-handed. So he's like...
4: Yeah. There are some that are mixed and match.
20: And I surf and skateboard with my left foot as the primary foot, yeah. which is weird. So I'm a southpaw. Mm. But like I can sort of write left-handed, but you're just really... That's just who you are.
4: Just one-sided. That's it.
20: It's part of your brain.
4: Sinister.
20: Sinister.
4: Evil.
20: Sinister. Yeah, evil, red-head little...
5: Bad
20: sinister.
5: Man. It's Rude, It's a Loz. Triple M.
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4: He's one of the most respected players and coaches of the modern AFL era.
5: Lombard in front of diving mark.
4: A premiership player and Coleman medalist. After his playing days, he led the Sydney Swans to the 2012 premiership and 4 grand finals.
6: They've done it. What a team. That culture, the gloves. That's what it's all about.
4: Please welcome to Triple M Breakfast, John Longmire.
7: Oh, well, he joins us this morning because he's got a tell-all book that's out right now. John Longmire, welcome to Triple M.
8: Yeah, good to be with you. Thanks for having me.
9: Got the tingles when had that opener horse. Winning a premiership, coaching a premiership must have been an amazing feeling for you at Sydney.
8: Yeah, it was. It was, I thought, winning a premiership as a player, and I had 3 possessions, 2 ineffective, and I carried on as though I won the Norm Smith medal. I thought that was okay, but then coaching a premiership was even better. It was, you just get a better perspective of the whole club, and so being able to do that and understanding how much it impacts everyone was an amazing feeling.
9: What, on the flip side, what's it like losing a premiership?
8: I think Alistair Clarkson describes it as going into the coach's cave, and you spend a bit of time reflecting, but what happens is the game draws you out pretty quickly. You're going to review meetings the next week straight away, then trade starts, and then you're recruiting. And so it's terrible losing one, but you get into the rhythm of the pre-season pretty quickly just because the game demands it.
7: John, your book is called Pain, Perspective and Premierships. That sums up just about everything, doesn't it, I think? many, many different emotions there. Tell us about perspective.
8: Well, I guess it's not until you stand back and you step back and you have a look at it, and part of this process was actually reflecting on almost 40 years in the game, and you realise that, and certainly in my case, that a lot of the significant moments have come off the back of some significant setbacks, and you don't really realise that at the time. You're going through at the time, you get sort of caught up in what's going on, but some really interesting parts of my life have come through that, and I think that it's really changed my life for the better in some ways, and I think it's not until I sort of look back on that and realise that some of the biggest changes come off some challenging times.
9: Absolutely. Now, coaching today in 2026, very different to 20 or 30 years ago. How much different is it, and how does that relate to the workplace with people's management styles?
8: Yeah, it's significant, Roo. As you'd imagine, you would have experienced that too. And it's just so much different. And probably the last 5 or 6 years, it's accelerated even more. And being the way I was brought up is different than the way I bring my kids up. Not that I had a great upbringing, but it's just different. And the way we sort of evolve and as parents is the same as way as we evolve as coaches. We just need to keep evolving and understand that this generation operates differently than how we were coached, and you need to be able to move with that. And I think that was one of the great challenges of management, was being able to evolve and change as the generations change, and that was really important.
7: So

0: I want to imagine being in a change room and you're looking at a player like Lance Franklin or maybe an Adam Goods. I get the feeling some players are uncoachable, and what I mean by that is you just there's not much you can tell them, or they're too big in the game. You know where I'm going? Like, were there ever players that were in that category where you thought, I've just got to let these blokes do what they do?
1: Well, in a playing sense, you do. I mean, I was lucky that, you know, some of the best players that I coached, and you mentioned two of them, were great team people as well. So they were really easy to coach. They just had skills that not many people had. And we saw that so often, you know, to sit back and see what Adam Goods or Lance Franklin did on a football ground and understand that you're coaching them was one of the great privileges. I mean, they were just extraordinary athletes and players. And so to be able to sit back and watch that was amazing. And you're right, they're special. Abilities were able to ignite the team that not many could, and so letting them be able to do that was important.
2: It reminds me of a quote about parenting, which is, you know, you've got to parent the child you have, not the child you want. And is it a bit like that with coaching, and is there a temptation to sort of live in a bit of a fantasy of what you wish the team could be? And do you think that coaches sometimes struggle with dealing with the reality of who they're actually coaching, as opposed to, you know, oh, well, back in my day it was like this, well, what is it now, and how do you get the best out of this team now?
1: Yeah, that's right, and you've just got to keep changing. And I didn't get it right all the time either. And I think that's the great thing about the experience of doing it over a long time is that you learn all the time. And I was still learning towards the very end of my coaching. It was we were lucky enough from 24 to finish on top of the ladder, and I was still learning then and experiencing the changing personalities and understanding that we had a whole new group coming through. That were different again. So you're right. You need to keep changing and evolving all the way through.
3: Mm. Now, the year you kicked 98 goals, how many times over the summer did you look back and go, oh, I shouldn't have passed off to him if I didn't miss that one?
1: I kicked 2 goals 8, so I had plenty of opportunities.
3: Was that what, 2 goals 8 in the last game of the year?
1: Yeah.
3: Did you get the chicken bone out your throat or not?
1: Yeah, well, I was only 14, mate, so I don't know. so I was struggling to get through that. I needed 4 goals.
2: Just quickly, because we love a nickname in this country, I'm trying to figure out where yours comes from, because often it's connected to the last name or a behaviour or something. Mm. And there's all sorts of crude assumptions you can make with horse, but surely there's some sort of innocent explanation for why you go by a horse. Pretty much everyone knows you by that.
1: Very simple. It's eat. I love my food. And so it's
2: okay.
1: Very, very. Don't get in between me and a buffet.
2: All right. Space straight in the trough. So yeah,
4: eats like a horse.
2: That's
4: a very clean story.
2: Good
3: way to finish a great interview. So,
0: Horse Jong Lomwai, thanks so much for joining us, and good luck with the book. It's going to be a fascinating read, no doubt about that.
1: Thanks for having me on. Appreciate it.
0: All right, and the book is available right now. Jong Lomwai.
5: Get ready to play Triple M's Battle of the Sexes.
2: Ladies, come on.
5: And you could win an easy $250.
3: All right, let's go to Shannon. G'day, Shannon.
6: Hello.
3: Where are you from?
6: Air.
3: Where's Air?
6: Next to Andrews Farm, basically the new Davern Park.
3: Oh, beautiful.
0: Ah. Really? Is that a new suburb, is it?
6: Yeah.
0: And is it spelled E-Y-R-E?
3: Cool.
0: I haven't heard of it. Well, there you go. We've learned something today.
3: All right. What would you do with $250, Shannon?
6: Pay off some afterpay payments.
3: Yes, that's a good idea.
2: They get it, don't they?
3: Yeah. Mm-hmm. Spend a little bit on yourself, though, if you win, please.
6: Okay.
3: All right. Good stuff. Good luck.
0: Right, Shannon, you are up against Stuart at Craigmore. G'day, Stuart.
7: Yeah, g'day, guys. How you going?
0: Very good. What do you do, Stuart?
7: I work at Adelaide Van Shelving, so fit out vans for tradies, a lot of canopy fit outs and whatnot.
3: There's some pretty nifty fit outs in vehicles these days, isn't there, Stu? All thanks to people like you.
7: Yep, that's right.
2: Ever do anyone who wants to live in their van or go on like long trips, or is it all just for more workers?
7: We do more of your commercial sort of stuff, so yeah, we're not really into decking out their vans for going away.
2: Yeah, fair enough.
3: What would you do with $250, mate?
7: Saving up for a new boat motor at the moment.
3: Okay. What do you like going to Streaky Bay, do you?
7: I love it. Yep, that's a good part of the country.
3: Oh, I reckon it is too. All right, we might catch up with you over at the pub one day. All right, $250 up for grabs. It's the best, first of three. You've got Lifeline, so use Loz for Shannon, and Stuart, you can use Dits for girls' questions, and me for anything that you think might be footy related. That's about it. All right, here we go. Which gender is more likely to swipe right on Tinder?
7: Stuart.
6: Shannon.
0: Yes, Stuart.
7: Male.
4: Yeah. Men swipe right on up to 53% of profiles.
3: Does that mean you can?
4: Yeah.
2: Yeah.
4: Women only swipe on about 5%.
3: 5%?
4: Yeah. So it's tough out there for the lads.
0: Yeah. Yeah, bloody hell.
3: Yeah. Question number two.
2: Because you've all got fish and dead animals in your pictures.
3: Me.
2: Yeah, or just a photo with you and Roo.
3: Yeah. Yeah.
2: The beer Peroni was originally from which country?
6: Shannon.
4: Yes, Shannon.
6: Lifeline.
2: Ooh. Oh.
8: Lifeline.
2: Look, I'm just guessing. Is it Italy?
0: Yeah. Sure is.
3: Good nice get. One, Shannon. Good yeah. use of your lifeline.
0: Yeah, good decision. Piece. Now, on which streaming service can you watch The Summer I Turned Pretty?
6: Shannon.
2: Oh, Stuart.
7: I'm going to use Lifeline here.
8: Oh. Lifeline.
3: Go, oh. Steph.
7: I'm going to choose Dits.
0: Oh. I've honestly got no idea, but I would have. The most popular one's Netflix. Oh, sorry.
2: Shannon, do you want to have a go?
6: It's Prime.
3: Hey!
4: It's Prime.
2: That's she confident.
0: Knows. Sorry, Stuart. I had no idea.
3: Nah, that was a tough one.
2: It'd be weird if you watched that show, I really. Yeah, here we I'm go. Almost happy you don't know.
3: What does a car's dipstick check?
7: Stuart.
6: Shannon.
0: Yes, Stuart.
7: It's the oil.
0: You
3: sure is.
0: 2-2. Righto, question five. It all comes down to this.
2: Who wrote the romance novel It Ends With Us?
6: Shannon.
2: Shannon.
3: Ooh, Shannon.
6: Colleen.
4: Gonna need the full name.
2: Come on. You got it.
6: Colleen, how good guy.
3: Do you just have a seizure or something? Or?
2: What's happening?
0: Free hit to you, Stuart.
7: I wouldn't have a clue.
2: It's
3: All right, well, what do we do? Give him our feet?
2: No, no, we've got a
0: tiebreaker.
3: Oh, we've got
0: a tiebreaker. Yeah, yeah, yeah.
3: Okay, tiebreaker.
0: What was the answer?
2: Hoover, isn't
4: yeah.
2: it?
4: Yeah,
2: Colleen Hoover, yeah. Colleen Hoover, yeah.
0: Right.
3: Who's reading it out?
0: You are, Roo.
3: In Australia, are there more men or women?
7: Stuart.
0: Stuart.
4: Oh, for the win.
7: Oh, men.
3: Oh! So what is it, Shannon?
0: Shannon.
6: I'm going to go with women.
3: Yeah, well. Pay off the afterpay and a little bit for yourself, please.
6: Thank you so much.
2: That's all right, Dale.
3: Spend 100 on yourself.
0: Yeah, Hammy, you've done the running tally. You've got the stats of Battle of the
4: yep,
0: Sexes.
4: Yep,
0: what's happening?
4: I've gone back through the archives and I've counted all the wins and losses up. Yeah. And it currently stands after that one with the ladies on 44
0: yeah.
4: and the men. On 33.
0: Get out.
4: So right. they are quite a way
3: can't
4: behind.
3: You Hammond,
0: stop wasting your time doing
3: do that
0: useless
3: on the weekend?
0: Like
3: what sort of boring life have you got?
0: Bloody hell. Do yeah. something useful.
3: Yeah.
4: Yeah. yeah.
3: And cheat it's a bit.
2: Coming they don't, up. They don't yeah. want you to do research when it doesn't come out good for them, do they?
3: Of course
2: yeah.
3: not.
2: It's interesting.
3: No, why would you do that? Why would you like even it. Say you've done it?
0: How does that information benefit us at all? Seriously.
3: That just embarrasses us.
4: Look, I'm, you know.
3: Who paid you to do that?
4: Yeah. You don't want to know. Yeah.
2: The anyway. Company he works for,
4: yeah.
2: surely.
4: Yeah, oh. yeah, yeah. Anyway, that is the tally where it stands. We'll update
3: well,
4: it each morning.
3: You know
4: the guys have got a lot of work to do.
3: Lift.
4: Come yeah, on. They got a lift. Yeah. They got a long way to come back from. So,
3: lift.
4: It's Roo Dits and Loz. We'll play it at 7 o'clock tomorrow morning. Triple M.
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22: 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Bo Ryan, Kat and Woodsy. Sydney's longest running breakfast team. Just don't ask how.

0: Yeah, we are Horny Sydney Frisky Friday coming at ya.
1: How good's a Frisky Friday? King of the day.
0: How good's two Fridays in a row? Was it yesterday Friday?
2: It felt like Friday yesterday. When we said goodbye to each other after being in the car the whole day, I almost said, have a great weekend, everyone.
1: Yeah, I was the same.
0: I did say it three times on the way out.
2: Well, that was because you were hopeful that it wasn't Friday today.
1: I honestly thought yesterday, because we'll beeping if you're horny.
0: Oh, mate, it had that Friday feeling.
1: It had the
0: Friday feeling because we were... Oh, I don't want to say we were frisky. We were horny. We were horny.
1: What were you two getting up to in the back of the seat of the car?
0: Who, me and Kat?
1: Yeah.
0: Putting a show together, award-winning show.
2: That's it. Oh.
0: Oh, and, oh, what?
2: Oh, okay. Oh, what you must not have seen it.
0: Oh, what do you mean? Oh, no, yeah, because I did. I, at the corner of my eye, I saw it.
2: Yeah.
0: And then I, now we're here addressing
2: and
0: it.
2: And then I made him uncomfortable, so.
0: And now Sydney knows.
1: What is
0: so,
1: it?
0: To answer your question, we were doing nothing. Because I misread it. That was a joke. And we need to talk in the break.
2: Yeah.
0: But and yesterday.
2: I've apologised profusely ever since.
0: I haven't seen a nipple for a long time, mate.
1: Jeez.
0: Okay.
1: Really?
0: I'm not going to answer that either. But it is Frisky Friday. And for those that missed it, we were out in the West yesterday. We did the show live. We were out there. We had so much fun in the Mazda BT50. Here's how it went down. Triple M Breakfast live. I was going to say dangerous, but live and well and truly fed here.
1: Oh,
0: Harsha and the guys from Baker. 1, 2, 3, 4, 5, 6. Half a dozen pancakes in front of us.
2: We've made our way to Joe Bell's right now in Belmore. Yeah. Having a great time.
1: Where is our mate? Seriously. Is he on the phone?
3: Coming to the toilet. Just about to go to the toilet, and what do you know? You guys want me back on the show.
2: In the, there's collateral damage.
1: Oh, Jesus! DJ Yeller!
0: You got some balls turning up here. Let's go to Belmore.
2: We are bumper to bumper on Canterbury Road. We've kicked Woodsy out of the car.
4: I'm literally in a medium strip on the middle of the road in Canterbury. Yes, brother, give us a bit.
0: There you go. A couple of wonderful moments. I love the you on Canterbury Road on the tiniest medium strip I've ever seen.
1: Mate, I was actually pretty scared because at one stage, one bus was coming one angle, the bus was coming the other. I didn't know what to do.
0: Good way to go.
1: Yeah, it was not bad.
0: Great way to
2: go. Bus mirror.
0: Yeah. How did Woodsy die? Not going to believe it.
2: Well, just got slapped on either side of the face by a bus mirror.
1: Mate, can I say something? What about when DJ Yellow rocked up, mate? I haven't seen him in the flesh, mate. His eyes looked like he hadn't slept for about 3 weeks.
0: He looked cold.
2: He actually scared the shit out of us.
1: I know. Tell me about
0: it. Mate, he looked cold.
1: He wanted on.
0: That was a man that is being called a curse.
1: The mock, the curse, you name it.
0: That was a highlight. Also, Cat reverse parking successfully was a highlight.
1: Yep.
0: Shouts out to the Hilux she rode off. As she pulled in, left hand down, right hand down.
1: What about your reverse sound too on Cat? That was great. The parallel parking.
0: Oh yeah, I thought I nailed it.
2: Yeah,
1: I thought you did as well.
2: Combined some family members.
1: Yeah. You're the Canadians.
0: Yeah, I listened back. I listened back this morning. Nailed it. But it's Frisky. It's Frisky Friday. We have a stacked show today. Thank you to the West yesterday.
1: Yes.
0: We will be back.
1: Thank you to Bake Joe Bell's. Great sensational.
2: Wonderful.
0: And thank you to the doggies. Sydney, coming at you, Frisky Friday. We are back live. Bo, Cat and Woodsy, how are you feeling, guys?
2: Oh, a little tired, but revved because it's Friday. Oh. And it's Frisky Friday.
0: I loved hearing you say revved.
1: Went to bed last night. I was a little bit tired. Wake up this morning. It is Frisky Friday. So I'm locked and loaded, ready to go.
2: Me too.
0: I'm cold. But it's about to warm up in here.
2: Oh, come into the bosom.
1: I think the blood's going to get flowing around in your body soon, brother.
0: Oh, get it going then.
1: Oh,
0: let's get it going. I'll get it going for myself.
1: By the looks of it, it's already going.
0: Oh, wait. you saw the gun in my pocket again.
1: Oh, did I? What is going on down there?
0: After I told my mate to take a fake gun to entertain recorder and
1: come
0: it'll be
1: on,
0: okay.
1: Brother.
0: But guys, being Frisky Friday, what are the odds of Love Honey? We all know what Love Honey is.
2: Oh,
0: right?
2: The discreet box. It gets delivered to you.
0: They sell sex and sexual fantasy, erotica novels. They sell everything, Love Honey. Anything to do with sex and intimacy, they sell. But Love Honey, so they're the benchmark, they have revealed New South Wales' sexiest suburb.
2: So are these the suburbs that buy the most sexy stuff?
0: Yes.
2: Okay.
0: Sexy stuff. I'm talking dildos, realistic dildos, fantasy dildos, outfits. The sexiest suburb in New South Wales is right here in Sydney.
1: Oh, you're joking.
2: Is it? Oh, let me guess. A sexy suburb. I'm going to guess something like a...
1: Nah, I've got one. Surrey Hills.
2: Seem very sexy.
0: I was going Darling
1: a lot of escortars up there.
0: I was going Potts Pointy.
2: Potts Point's a great
1: Darlinghurst.
0: Darling. You had me at Darling.
1: Oh, that's what I was going. What about Darling Point?
2: Good Darling Point.
0: Three people pointing at each other.
1: Tell me about it.
0: It is none of those, guys.
1: Oh, you're kidding.
0: The sexiest suburb in Sydney is Brookvale.
2: What? Brookvale?
0: Yes.
2: Warringah Mall.
1: That's your neck of the woods,
2: Gary. Yeah, it's my old neck. I told you we should do more stuff on the northern beaches.
0: It ranks number one in the state for dildos, realistic dildos, fantasy dildos. So it's
2: what's a fantasy dildo?
0: No idea.
2: Okay.
1: I reckon a realistic one would be one with like all the veins on it and stuff.
0: Male sex toys?
2: That's a realistic one.
1: That's what I'm saying. A realistic one would be that. Like, yeah, veins. Yeah.
0: It's not the it's not the highest, but it places in the leaders for novelty products and Willy Moulding kits.
1: Willy Moulding kits?
0: French made outfits go nuts in Brookvale.
2: French made outfits?
0: French made. Not just any made. The French made.
2: Oh, so you're wearing that for a reason. Like dildos, you kind of go, okay, that could also be a lonelier suburb or yes. just, you know, you're at play.
0: But, yes.
2: But if you're buying a French made outfit, you've got an occasion for that.
0: Don't you?
1: I've actually got a little bit of a checklist. I had a look at the website and I got all of us one gift each.
0: You were quick there, mate.
1: For my one, I got myself a Colossus Silicon penis extender. As you seen when I went to the Bondi Beach that day.
0: Get two.
1: I need a little bit of length. It helps me out.
0: And good.
1: There's a 2.5-inch beginner's butt plug. Oh. But I'm going to go bow with the veteran, the 10.5-inch one.
0: Yeah, get four of them.
2: 10.5-inch butt plug.
0: Get four of them, mate.
1: And then Kat can go with the Glow Fantasy Dragon glow-in-the-dark dildo.
0: Oh, okay.
2: What happens there?
1: Because we know you like to keep it nice and dark in your room, so at least you can see it.
2: How do you know that?
1: Because you've told me.
2: Have I?
1: Yeah, you've told me.
2: You've been getting the chopper up there and looking in the window.
1: Don't you worry
2: again.
1: About that.
0: Thank you, Vic LaRusso.
1: Oh, yeah? Thank you, Vicky boy.
2: Is that why we got him on board?
1: Yes, it is.
0: Kat gets the Glow Fantasy Dragon Glow in the Dark dildo.
1: And there's also one for you, brother. It's called a double ender.
0: Oh, the double ender.
2: Why would you need a glow in the dark dildo?
1: So you can see when the lights are off.
0: The dragon is the bit that gets me.
2: The dragon, the glow in the dark.
0: I know why you need a glow in the dark dildo, guys. It's the dragon bit that gets me. But I want to say this respectfully. I've never seen two dragons going at it.
1: Ooh.
0: You know what I mean?
1: Ooh.
0: Right?
1: Ooh, I think I know where you're going. Mean.
0: And in terms of a double-ended dildo, there's three of us.
1: Yes.
0: So we're down one end.
1: Cat's
2: well,
1: got the
2: it's
1: cuck,
2: not
1: Cat's
2: going
1: got
2: in the dark. I'm the one looking for it.
1: Cat's what? Got the cuck chair.
0: Cat. Cat.
2: That is a cuck chair. I know
0: why it's glow in the dark, so Cat can find it for us.
5: Boys, they're saying Trump shit himself.
6: Trump poops his pants all the time.
7: Trump literally shit himself, and reporters were rushed out of the Oval Office.
6: Poops his pants.
8: His sources claim that you can smell him from around the corner at the White House.
6: Poops his pants every day.
9: Donald Trump's explosive diarrhea problem is getting worse and worse.
6: President Poopy Pants.
0: Wow. God bless America.
1: Oh, my God.
0: I mean, look, they're hitting Donald Trump from every angle.
1: Oof.
0: All right. 3 days ago, he was a Russian spy.
1: Yep.
0: The FBI are all over him. Obviously, the Epstein files will not go away.
1: No way.
0: They're going, how are we going to hit this man? All right, let's go to a former apprentice staffer that worked on The Apprentice with him. let's have a look at a towel that's under his ass on the Fox Friends couch, and let's suggest he shoot himself.
2: It's a bit of fun.
0: It's hard to come back
1: from. I think it's hilarious.
0: It's hard to come back
2: from.
0: It's
2: a bit of fun.
0: Because as we know, ScoMo is still trying to shake him from Engadine Maccas. They've threatened him with jail. They've taken his presidency, but they've hit him where it knows it hurts him. You've known as that bloke that shits himself.
1: Imagine if he did shit himself, like the stench that would come from.
2: The reason this story's come back around is because a guy was sitting behind him at Lindsey Graham's funeral. And there's a vision of this guy with, you know, when you're on a train and your nostrils start to flare because you're like, I'm smelling something so bad, I can't think about it.
1: I'll tell you, mate, I've got kids, and Mackie, when he does one in the nappy, and you say you'd be watching TV and you just get a woof of it, that's the look I do.
2: It's the same look this bloke is doing behind him. So
0: it's your own kid. And you know what it's like? Other kids' shit smell worse. But it's like when our leader, ScoMo's, we can deal with that shit.
1: Yeah.
0: But with President Trump's, that's a different president's shit. And it's always going to smell worse.
1: He's not our shitty.
0: That's right.
10: 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Follow at Triple M Instagram.
0: We doing the crescendo early in the show. Brayton Astor joins us live. Welcome, mate.
11: Thank you. I need a pick me up this morning, bro.
0: All right. What do you need?
11: I'm injured. So, hang on. You've actually got something for me.
0: I have whatever you need.
1: Yes. Guys, he took DJ Yellows from yesterday.
0: Let's get those coffees early, right? And bring in stuff from the top. Yeah, the top drawer. Mate, it's always great to see you, even though you're wincing. The NRL, the NRL's given us everything. We said it last week. And we're still employed in working in the game and working in and around it.
11: Mm-hmm.
0: But they're set to, this one has my attention. The NRL is set to introduce a media cop to monitor commentators, crack down on negative coverage, and enforce conflict of interest of rules. Are you a cop, first and foremost?
11: I'm not, but I think they'll be after me.
1: Oh, you might be in a bit of trouble here, big boy.
11: Yeah, no, it's an interesting one, isn't it?
0: So it's basically rules, and if an individual's broken the rules, they could lose their role. Sorry, individuals working in the media will have to declare conflicts of interest. And look, let's just go cards up. There's a lot of people employed in the game. Gus Gould works at Channel 9, runs the Bulldogs. Matty Johns and Gordon Tallis own the Titans. Yep. You're a player agent. Yes. There's implications everywhere, but this is already... You know, it feels like it's either too late or it's not going to happen.
11: Well, that's fine. I mean, whenever I talk about players on 360, I declare that I manage them. I mean, it's something I've done for quite a period of time now because, you know, I've been told that, you know, you've got to disclose that.
0: And people find it. But
11: you're right. Like, there are a lot of people that will have conflicts of interest if you really look deep down into it. I'm all across Fox, Triple M, Channel 9.
0: Coaching. There's coaches.
11: There's coaches.
1: Plus
11: there's
1: feuds
11: officials.
1: In the past as well. Yeah. They've had.
11: I think it's just, you know, I kind of.
0: What? Sorry.
11: I think with this sort of thing, I understand that they want the game. You know, I think it's more around the officials. Mm. I think that's important that they want to protect the integrity of the game. I think you should disclose if you do have some sort of conflict of interest there when you are on air. But you've got to be careful here because. Mm. If you look at it's billions of dollars that now Channel 9 and Fox have put into the game that have made the game what it is and given the opportunity to the NRL to be where they are.
0: Yes.
11: We also talk up the game, promote the game, broadcast that are incredible throughout Origin Final Series and out the regular season, Magic Round Vegas. So the reason they're in such a strong position, the NRL, has a lot to do with 9 and Fox.
0: Yeah, with the product. You are the product.
11: So you've got to be careful.
1: But that's my question. Like, what about like other blokes, like people that have their own podcast? You've got your own podcast. Are you allowed to say what you want on those ones, or can they rein you in there?
11: That's a great question.
0: I actually think the media cop works there. When I saw the media cop thing, bro, I'm honest about this because you see, mate, you have got a podcast and it does well. I listen to Hello Sport ones. We've got podcasts here at Triple M. They're all great. But then sometimes, and whether it's your average punter, they're doing it for clout. You know, there's a guy that does it at a Sydney club.
11: Mm.
0: Some of that stuff is way too far.
1: There's one happening right now
0: but
1: at the moment.
0: But we've got freedom of speech.
1: With the Parramatta
0: player.
1: And
0: I saw a Nico Hines one recently, and it was horrendous.
1: Yeah, it was terrible.
0: Reece Walsh jumped on. I believe some of that stuff's got to be monitored. But
11: can they monitor that?
0: We're in a democracy. That's what I mean. They can't. We're in a democracy. But when we're going to start monitoring, like, what are they going to do? They're going to walk on if you're saying something. Is this how it looks? So you say something
11: on
0: Friday
11: night. The cop's on standby.
0: But that's what I mean. Are they going to walk in? Have they got moustaches? Do they have guns?
11: I hope not.
1: Grim hats, super troopers.
0: Do they have aviators?
11: You know what? It's all speculation right now, to be honest. Like,
1: so it's not actually done yet.
11: They're going to have some sort of, they're going to have to keep an eye on it. And I don't know how they're going to police it, but I'm not sure this whole media cop thing, it's been beat up pretty hard.
0: Mm-hmm. I reckon we be the cops, us three.
2: Oh, we're good
0: you'd
2: at that.
0: You'd be a great cop.
2: Yeah, actually, yeah, okay. I'll be Constable Cat. I don't want to be that person.
0: No, we'll try a cop.
1: Sure,
0: let's try some cop shop.
2: No, I'm
0: stuff
2: already
0: on
2: edge when you guys say something a little
1: you
2: edgy.
1: You just want to wear
2: so
1: the outfit. That's what you want to do.
2: Actually, I want to wear
0: and
2: the
0: I
2: outfit
0: check
2: too.
0: I want to check everyone for wires.
1: Yeah.
12: We must find another brain. You're crazy.
13: It's time to test the statistical knowledge of Sydney's Brains Trust with a guy that's the complete opposite of a genius. It's time for Bo Knows.
2: Well, this is a fun way to walk away with $200 to spend at the Meatman Wholesale Meats, Narellan, if you get this stat correct.
0: It's a good one. Braith is in here. The gang's back together.
2: Yes.
1: Oh, yes.
11: I need to get one right at some point.
0: Oh, you did one.
2: You did the first time.
0: You got the first one right. We have got to get a couple prepared for you because you get them all right. That nerve damage is starting to sound crazy,
11: the meds
0: man.
11: Are kicking in.
0: I can't wait for Foxtel tonight. 29% of people say this is their biggest fear when they're sitting in traffic. What is it? So their biggest fear in traffic, a third of people, jeez.
11: Well, I'm really punctual.
0: You are.
11: Like, I just cannot stand being late.
0: You have a driver, though.
1: Oh, please.
0: Do you not have a driver?
11: No, I do not have it. Why would I have a driver?
0: Bray Finesta.
11: You're a trooper, bro.
0: Okay, sorry.
11: I'd say being late. Like, for me, it's being late to work.
1: I'm with you, mate.
2: What me too.
0: As a fear.
1: That bloke over there?
0: Yeah. As a fear.
11: That's a fear of mine.
2: Yeah, for him, time late is a suggestion. Time for Bo Ryan.
11: He's one of them, mate.
0: Yeah. So he's a wanker. A third of people say that this is their biggest fear when they're sitting in traffic. Being late.
11: Yes. Late to work.
1: Okay. I reckon the percentage would be higher, bro.
2: Absolutely.
11: Yeah. Thanks, guys.
0: Much lower.
2: Yeah, no, I can support that.
11: Thank you.
0: All right. Is that correct, Kat?
2: No.
0: Ooh. Incorrect. We've got the percentage here come through. 77% of people say this is their biggest fear.
11: There
0: well
11: you go.
0: Done.
11: See?
0: Well
11: there
0: done,
11: you
0: Jeff.
11: There you go.
0: Jeff. All right. Are you guys going to have a crack? Or do we just do Brave? Do we just do Brave? Is it just Brave's floor?
2: We can have one.
1: The floor's open.
2: What do you want to do?
0: I want to hit one.
1: You're the boss, mate.
0: I want to hit one of you guys.
2: What would you? Okay. Well, I would probably say getting a speeding fine.
0: Ooh, speeding fine.
2: Yeah, I'm a bit low on points, so at the moment in traffic, that is my biggest fear right now.
1: But why you're sitting in traffic?
2: Yeah. Well, but you're thinking about
0: it. What about getting carjacked? You got to think about it.
2: No,
1: you know when you pick your nose and you lock onto the bloke next to you. And then you sort of like put it in your mouth.
11: That's awkward.
1: Then you put it in your mouth. Like, ooh.
0: What about when you got your pants around your ankles and those bloody mobile phone cameras?
2: Oh, mate. Yeah, they're everywhere now.
0: Is that not a fear, guys?
2: Yeah, you can't do anything anymore.
0: That's 100%.
2: You can't do anything anymore.
0: On the way to work when you're late,
2: you can't even pleasure yourself on the way to work.
0: Whoa.
1: Let's just say that's not the gear stick either.
0: No, you can't do that anymore.
2: No,
0: that
2: can't.
0: Was a joke.
2: And it's very dangerous.
0: All right.
1: Very dangerous.
0: Help us out here, Sydney. 133353. 29% of people say this is their biggest fear while sitting in traffic. Let's go to the text line. We got that back.
1: Oh, yes, we do.
0: Grant from Leonay says, someone getting into your car.
1: Oh, imagine that.
2: I've actually had that. You know how we drive into work and you get to that intersection near Central Station and George Street?
0: Yes, that does get sketchy.
2: Yeah, it gets sketchy. I was sitting there, and this was 4:45 in the morning, and someone opened my back door, and I lost my mind. Like,
1: really?
2: I went into full fight mode. They thought I wasn't their Uber.
0: What?
2: So they've walked out, obviously drunk from one of the pubs.
0: Did you take them anywhere?
2: No.
0: Oh.
1: You should have driven around, Kat.
0: The story started getting good.
2: And they literally got in the car, literally in the car. Hello. I was like, what are you doing? And I was thinking, oh my God, what am I going to do?
1: Did they handle it well after that?
2: We both, literally at one stage, I was like, because I went, ah, and they went, ah, and I was like, what are you doing? And they're like, what do you mean? What am I doing? It was just the...
0: Graham McGrath, you got him. Your car, though, respectfully, it doesn't really look like an Uber, though.
2: It's a Subaru, though. Like, I mean, what does look like an Uber
0: Camry.
2: At 5 in the morning?
0: I think every white Camry
2: is an
0: Uber.
2: Yeah.
0: I see white Camry, I think dialer dealer or Uber.
2: Uber.
0: Every time I see one. That's all I think.
1: She was the main comfort one. You know, you can go up different levels.
0: Yes.
1: Yeah, the
0: comfort one comfort or
1: zone.
0: The comfort electric.
1: Yeah.
2: Oh, yeah.
0: They're good.
1: Ooh.
0: Oh. So you did not drive him anywhere?
2: No, I did not. No, I can assure you, got out very quickly.
0: Oh, well, that was a missed opportunity there. So Grant says someone getting in your car. That, mate, at that time of the day, too, because you're in your own mind,
2: yeah.
0: Mate. Someone jumping in my car. Jeez, even I might be
1: You're half asleep, aren't you, Kat?
2: Oh,
1: what's
2: it's horrendous,
1: doing?
2: Yeah.
0: Jeez, on that two-minute drive, can you believe it? Someone has jumped in on that 240-meter drive. Let's go to Scott from Hazelbrook. Welcome to Frisky Friday, Scotty.
14: Welcome, everybody. How are we?
0: We're going good. 29% of people say this is their biggest fear when they're sitting in traffic.
14: Well, I reckon it's not only the 29%, I reckon, both in this, but needing to go to the bathroom.
0: Oh, yeah, 100%.
1: Yeah. How many times yesterday, Kat? How many times
2: yesterday? I reckon about six, to the point where I actually had someone DM me and say, look, has he gotten his prostate checked?
1: Yeah, I had that as well. Someone said, has he been checked?
2: And I said, I think you have, but have you? Because now I'm actually concerned.
0: No.
1: He's been checked, but not by a doctor.
0: Well, let's get Dr. Chris to check it next time he's around.
2: Next time.
0: But the first few times I didn't go to the toilet because it was locked and whatnot, on the way home, guys, I could tell you which service stations, takeaway stores, 7-Elevens, little restaurants have toilets. Good toilets and toilets that I use.
1: Okay.
0: That is a skill. I'm going to have an app Where to piss?
2: Scott, this is why it takes him so long to get anywhere.
0: Hey, build it up for me, Scott.
1: Yeah, tell me about it. Oh, just got to go. We don't need to hear his piss
0: where
1: chat.
0: Where to piss in Sydney in the car.
2: Scotty.
0: Well done, Scotty. Good on you, Scott.
10: Bo Ryan, Kat and Woodsy.
15: Triple M's Lou and Judge.
16: Lou recently drew a picture of a listener's dog. She's taking the feedback moderately well.
17: He's a mean.
16: Oh, well, the DMs.
17: Yeah. Someone said Pedro.
16: Because his name is Pedro.
17: Yeah, and he looks like a pet. One eye looking at you, one looking for you.
16: Yeah.
17: Sort of made him slightly cross-eyed.
16: Go on, bud.
17: He didn't ask for a drawing of Pedro 3 seconds before his death.
15: Oh. 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
10: Bo Ryan, Kat and Woodsy.
0: In a private ceremony in Italy, which is his 3rd marriage and her 1st. Congratulations, guys.
2: Oh, well done.
1: What about, you didn't get a start today? You were just over there.
0: Sardinia. I was in Sicily.
1: Oh.
0: And Sicily was in Cat.
1: Oh.
0: For those that don't know, Cat had a little bit of a love interest in Sicily. I just missed it.
1: I just got the joke.
2: Which was in Turkey, which is, this is all very confusing geographically.
0: Come on, I don't have to explain it. We're not talking about geography.
2: Well,
0: we're talking about anatomy.
2: You brought it up.
1: Sicily or no?
0: Anyway, guys, the point is James Packer has, well, is it lucky third, do they call it?
2: Yeah.
0: Third time's a charm? What
2: third time's a
0: it?
2: Charm?
1: Everything comes in threes, doesn't it?
0: Everything comes in threes.
1: Yes.
0: He's been, well... It's Kylie Lindsay's, but she's been friends with her for a long time. It's been reported. The thing about James Packer, everything's well documented.
1: Is
0: all
1: it
0: of
1: what?
0: His love interests. Jodie Mears, wonderful Jodie Mears. He was married to Erica Baxter. Of course, they've got some kids. The Mariah Carey stuff
2: that
0: grabbed a lot of attention.
1: But he wasn't married to Mariah. He was engaged.
2: Engaged, but yes. Engaged for 9 months.
1: Okay, yep.
0: Yes. Yes, and now...
1: Jeez, he can pull him, can't he?
2: Well, power, influence.
0: You're missing one.
2: Is he, I haven't met him. Is he?
0: I've met him a few times. And obviously, he's a
2: big guy,
0: because you see photos of him, he's a big, tall, strong
1: guy. But you know when someone walks in a room, you're like, geez, like, he's got a presence about him.
0: Mate, yes. Well, he's got the presence, and he's got the physical presence.
1: The aura.
0: The billionaire presence. Ooh. And the iron, the company you're working for presence.
1: Yeah.
0: But I've met him a few times, and every time I think of Packer, man, and I'll say this respectfully, I think about the punch on him.
1: Oh, yeah, man.
2: Oh,
1: that
2: yes.
1: was his Dave Ginjal.
0: I mean, Ginjal.
2: Out the
0: I
2: front
0: mean,
2: of Ginjal. The house in, where
0: in
2: was it? In Bondi.
1: Well, that's right.
0: We're right out there on the turf in Bondi.
1: Imagine
0: right
1: that now on social front. Media.
0: Oh. But it's like two of the most powerful, and David Ginjal, probably the man I respect the most in the industry, a man I owe a lot to.
1: He's a great fellow, Ginjal.
0: Very good operator, very good family man. But he was my boss at the time.
1: Oh.
0: And I was playing footy, and I remember me phone blowing up and me manager ringing me going, mate, I was at Sharks. And he's like, mate, we've got to go to Channel 9. And I'm thinking, what's going on? And this is like social media might have just sort of started in terms of Instagram and that. And I looked down, and the five most influential people in the country at that time was whoever was the Prime Minister at the time. We got Twiggy Forrest, Gina Reinhart.
1: Honey Gina, yep.
0: James Packer and Dave Gingell. Two of them were punching on in Bondi. And it was a good fight. It was two mates
1: who
0: won
1: it ready to
0: fight. I reckon Gingell won it.
2: I remember there was a lot of, they were in tracksuit pants with a lot of butt crack.
0: But, mate, it's best mates are fighting. We fight all the time.
2: Yeah, but not these two, the sort of.
1: Not the two most
2: the
1: powerful
2: two most
1: blokes
2: powerful
1: in Australia.
2: Blokes on the front yard.
1: How are they now? They're sweet or?
0: I think they're sweet, yeah. No, mates punch on and
1: I love that.
0: On
1: like, you punch on with your best mate, shake your hands, have a beer afterwards.
0: I'm
1: how
0: looking
1: good
0: at
1: is
0: a
1: it?
0: Photo. Is he at the wedding? I can't really see the guest list. I can see DiCaprio. No, I can't see.
2: Mm.
0: Anyway.
1: But getting married three times.
0: Three times.
1: Come on.
0: Like, I'm thinking about it now, so respectfully. I got married in 2012. I renewed my vows, right? We had a couple of hundred people there. It was a big wedding, Woods. Like, it was a good wedding. Like, as in a busy, like, you know, it was a lively wedding. But I renewed my vows 10 years later. So it's at 2022. I love that because I had both kids there. And if I got married again, you'd do that again. Like, you know what I mean? You do the little, I do the little ceremony.
1: I think one's enough, mate.
0: Yeah, no, but that's what I mean.
2: Like, but I mean, that's to the same person. This is different.
0: Person.
2: Like, this is
0: but
2: three.
0: As you grow up, I'm thinking three, I'm thinking two. Like, the renewing the vows was overwhelming. Another wedding again. Like, how many speeches in that you write?
1: Oh, mate.
2: Like, oh, God.
0: Do you know what I mean? Thank God for ChatGPT.
1: What about the organisation of a wedding?
0: Oh, mate, but... What about the wishing well?
2: I think when you're a billionaire, you've got all these people to do it for you. That's the problem, and money is no option.
1: That's the way we went wrong, big man.
2: You can have three weddings if you pack up.
0: What do you want to be when you grow up? I want to be the wishing well at one of Packer's weddings.
2: Oh, definitely.
0: Yeah, we are.
2: Frisky Friday joke time.
0: Yes. Good morning, Sydney, if you're just joining us.
1: How frisky are we getting today?
0: Well, Cat's the bar. Cat's the bar.
2: Yeah, we toe the line, and as I like to say, the Michael Jackson lean over it.
1: And as I do, I'll finish off.
0: You admit Michael Jackson.
2: Ooh. You know, just the lean, like the, you know what I'm saying?
0: Yeah.
2: Just the lines there, and then you're just leaning over it.
0: Oh, yeah, okay.
2: You know what I mean? You know the dance movie where he's just
1: leaning over the line.
0: No, I thought you meant with the baby over the balcony.
2: Okay, that crossed the line.
1: I thought he was leaning with Kevin McAllister.
0: Oh.
1: You know what I mean?
0: Oh. Well, nothing. Well, no. Okay.
2: We're moving on.
0: What are you doing, Marv? You can start, Kat, because Kat, you are the benchmark. Because if you lead us down a road, you know Woodsy and I are going down there.
2: Oh boy, yeah, you follow a little too fast.
0: Would you like to start us off?
2: I'll start us off.
1: Yes, Kat, come
2: on. Okay. A husband said to his wife in the kitchen, "I was talking to the mailman, and he told me he'd banged every woman on the block except for one."
1: Ooh.
2: And his wife looked at him and answered, "I bet it was Claire."
1: Oh, man.
0: That's.
1: Yeah.
2: No good.
0: That's good. It is very good.
1: The way you said it, even better.
0: Your delivery is great.
1: Your delivery was sensational.
2: That's a good joke.
1: That's where I struggle.
2: Is the role play of it.
0: And you know what else makes it good? You got to think.
1: Yes.
2: You got, yes.
0: I love it. People still thinking about it.
2: Yeah, probably.
0: Except Claire.
2: I.e., she's been there.
0: Sorry.
2: Just in case.
1: Come on.
2: Yeah.
0: I'll go next, Woods, because I got a feeling you got that look in your eyes.
1: What do you mean?
0: You got that frisky Friday. Put your seatbelt on.
1: Another Friday, brother.
0: Hover over the dump button. All right. Look in your eyes.
2: I'm ready.
0: What's the difference, my Frisky Friday joke, what's the difference between a tyre and 365 used condoms?
2: Oh, boy.
1: A tyre and 365, I don't know.
0: One is a good year.
1: Oh, yeah.
0: The other is a great year.
2: Oh, very good.
1: Yes.
0: You like it?
1: I love that. Very good. Good year tyres.
0: I made that up. Mm-hmm.
1: Did you?
0: No, I didn't.
1: Well, I think I've got you covered here.
2: Okay, here's a. I'm very worried.
1: Hold that finger on the button.
2: It's always
1: just
2: there.
1: In case.
2: It's always there.
0: Frisky Friday.
1: I need my sister to look after me.
2: Here we go.
1: I don't want to get cancelled.
0: Ladies and gentlemen, welcome to the stage, Aaron Woods.
1: All right, here is my Frisky Friday joke. What is Peter Pan's favourite place to eat out?
0: Something to do with Neverland or something. Oh, cook. Something.
2: Favourite place to eat out.
1: Wendy's. Yeah or
2: no? No, that's good.
1: Yes!
2: 133353.
1: You're feeling hungry right now.
0: Eating a mandarin.
2: Your favourite Frisky Friday joke.
0: That's better than that one.
1: Yes!
0: Don't answer
2: Very
0: that.
2: Very good.
0: We need your Frisky Friday joke,
2: we
0: Sydney.
2: We do.
0: 133353. 133 Friday. Over to you, Sydney.
1: Yeah. Oh, let's go.
0: Let's go to Matt from Kemp's Creek. Matty, welcome to Frisky Friday.
3: Morning, team. How are we?
2: Very good. Matty. Good. We're ready for your joke.
0: Frisky, mate, right. But we could go either way.
3: What's better than a violin on the bed?
0: What?
3: A fiddle under the blankets.
1: Jeez, Matty, you're talking my language, brother. I forgot what that is now, man.
2: That's one of those ones that gets funnier the more you process it.
1: Oh, yes, it does.
0: Jeez, another Michael Jackson joke.
2: Oh, no, easy.
1: Oh,
2: God, I went to just describe how the line is. We're leaning over it.
0: I tell you what.
1: Yep.
2: Yeah.
0: I'm not going to say that.
2: No,
0: all right,
2: don't.
0: Let's go to Ronnie from Kurnell. Not close, Kurnell.
4: Far Kurnell.
2: Hey, hello, Ronnie.
5: Hey, how are we going?
0: Well, We've missed you, Ronnie. Where you been, Ronnie, before we get into it?
5: Look, I've been pretty busy with the old backdrops and et cetera work. But, early starts or late starts, so I haven't been able to call in as much. But,
0: you're back.
5: Hey, I'll tell you what, I went to one of those old world delicatessens in the city on the weekend.
1: Oh, yeah.
0: How was it?
5: And this lady comes in and she asked the delicatessen guy for the biggest salami that they've got.
0: Mm-hmm.
5: And he says to her, you know, she's a cougar. She's got it happening.
0: Yeah.
5: And
0: beautiful.
5: I was like, you know, that's a big salami. And he asked her if she wanted it sliced. And she snapped back at him and said, I'm a bloody woman, not a money box.
1: Jesus, Ronnie.
0: Ronnie, you speaking in third person?
1: Mate, what's happening there,
0: Ronnie? That's fantastic. Hey, welcome back.
1: Great.
0: Ladies and gentlemen.
1: Have missed
2: she's
1: her.
2: Back with a bang.
0: She's back with a bang. Ladies and gentlemen, Ronnie, well done. Take a bow. Hey, like she never left.
2: Oh,
0: good on you,
2: awesome.
0: Ronnie. Okay, here we go. Crescendo, guys. Let's go to Daryl from Rydalmere. Daryl, welcome to Frisky Friday.
6: Yeah, thanks, guys. Nice to hear you again.
0: Hey.
1: Good to hear, Daz.
0: We're back, mate.
6: Yeah, mate, I've got the joke for you is what's the difference between a nun and a spare tyre?
2: Difference between a nun and a spare tyre.
1: Jeez, I'd love to say something, but I can't.
2: Mm.
1: What is it, Daz?
6: How many times has the nun gone down on you?
0: Now, it is book week for all the parents out there and even kids on their way to school. And it's
1: how hard is it, brother? Like, because it's not the kids. It's the parents have got to come up with all the stuff.
0: By the time it's year six, man, it's tricky. Especially when I'm only speaking on behalf of me. My daughter, when she first started, I hope she don't mind. I won't say who she is, guys. But my son, he's in year three. It just was Ronaldo. So he's gone as Ronaldo. And the other day, so book week was yesterday, guys. Mate, Dad, I want to go as Ronaldo again. I said, mate, you can't go as Ronaldo. We've got to find someone different.
1: Oof.
0: So he goes, cool, I want to go as Mbappe, Kylian Mbappe, who's a striker.
2: Good. Yeah, France.
0: I said, mate, steer away from soccer. Let's go as a different character. And I'm Googling it. I show him all the options. He goes, all right, Dad, I had to think about it. I want to go as Lamine Yamal, who's the striker for Spain. Mm. I said, mate, let's steer away from soccer. And if you're going to go soccer, they've got to have a book.
2: They've got to have a book.
0: Yep. They've got to have a book. Lamine Yamal's 19. He goes, well, what about Dembele, who plays for France? He can't, he doesn't have a book.
1: There's a common theme here.
0: Yeah, and I said, you know what, buddy? You got all the jerseys, right? You love soccer. Yes. If you want to go soccer, which I love it, but they've got to have a book, go the soccer player jersey you've got. Who has a book? Tim Cahill.
2: Oh, yeah. Oh, yes.
1: Aussie legend.
0: So it's just an Aussie jersey. He's got the Socceroo kit. It doesn't have Cahill on the back. And he says to me, Tim Cahill? Who's Tim Cahill?
2: He's just turned nine.
0: I said, let me remind you. Tim Cahill.
1: Are you kidding?
0: And I'm trying to Google the goal against the Netherlands. Oh, I said, hang on a second.
1: The volley.
0: Let me show you the best goal of all time. But then I said, I remember because Timmy Cahill's brother went to, his kids went to the school.
1: He's down the shore.
0: Yeah, and I said their names, and I said, they're Uncle. And he goes, oh, Uncle Timmy. Yeah. I said, now I've got your attention. So he goes to the book week yesterday, and I go to work. We're having a great day out there at Punch Bowl, and I race back to get to book week, and I get there, and he's standing there in the book parade just staring at me, and I look around, and I reckon there was 100 kids as Lamine Yamal and Mbappe.
1: Oh!
0: Right? They have a book. They've all got a book.
2: And
0: I walk in, I said, I'm sorry. I know, mate. I know. I'm sorry. And he's there. He's got his boots on. He's just the death stares. You know what it's like, Woods. But what really got my attention, I look over in the corner of my eye, and I could not believe it. I've been saving this for years. There is a kid standing there in year six, so an older kid, with double denim on,
1: ooh,
0: a T-shirt that says, I love Canada.
1: Oh,
0: a wig. A gorgeous darky sort of with a red tinge in it wig.
1: Yeah.
0: With a Canadian bandana over the wig.
1: And you're joking.
0: I walk straight over to her.
1: Yeah.
0: And I said, and as I get closer, I'm like, you're not who I think you are, are you?
1: Yeah.
0: And they go, yeah, 100% I am. I said, Kat Lynch from Triple M Breakfast. I work with her.
2: I thought you were going to say Axl Rose.
0: No. Yeah. Or Billy Ray Cyrus.
2: Yeah.
0: Book week is a very, very important week to a lot of people. And a lot of the parents out there are scratching their head right now trying to dress their kids. And sometimes they get it wrong. I've got it wrong before. Thank God for my wife. But it got us talking about just times when we've got dress-ups wrong or people around us have got dress-ups wrong, and I love it.
1: That's the great thing. When did we get it wrong? Like this, we played rugby league. Every Mad Monday, there's a theme, there's a dress-up. And this one we had as sports people, athletes, female athletes, and you know what rugby league players like. They love to dress up as women for some odd
2: reason.
1: Yeah,
2: what is it? It's women or...
1: I don't know. I dressed up
2: as... It's pretty much just women, isn't it?
1: I wore Sarah's netball outfit. So
2: see, case in point.
1: Can you imagine how skin-tied that was on me?
2: Yeah.
0: What position?
1: A center. Yes. Oh, she can move.
0: Goalkeeper.
1: Okay. I was goal defender.
2: Oh, hey, don't disrespect goal defense.
1: Mate, I'm the one about defense, baby. Yeah, hands up.
0: No, irony in that, you're blocked.
1: But it didn't go wrong for me. It went wrong for a couple of my teammates, only because it hasn't aged well. So we go back to probably 2013, 2014, when times are a bit more relaxed.
0: Oh, yeah.
1: And
0: social media wasn't as
1: two important. Of the probably two of the whitest blokes in my team in our team at the time
0: whitest
1: as in white went as the Serena and Venus Williams sisters.
2: Oh, okay, yeah, I think I know where you're going. But there.
1: We just hope those photos don't get out anymore.
2: I'm gonna guess.
0: Oh,
2: some,
0: they went
2: yeah,
0: as.
2: I'm gonna
0: went,
2: guess.
0: Went as
2: yeah, yeah.
0: Oh, jeez. Okay.
2: Yeah,
0: okay. Yeah,
2: you're right.
1: Yeah. Yeah, so it didn't age too well for those blokes.
0: No, because they'd have to put a lot of work in to look like them.
1: yeah. I'm not sure. If you know what I'm saying,
0: I know
1: brother.
0: What I'm saying.
2: Yeah. Oh, well, 20 years ago.
0: Yeah, I know what you're saying. Holy.
2: Yeah.
0: We're in a Perrottet situation.
2: Yeah, exactly.
1: Boom. Yes.
2: 20 years ago, I had a Cowboys and Indians party.
1: Ooh.
2: And
1: now we're talking.
2: And the problem is, 20 years later, on Facebook, you know how they remind you of your
1: memories.
2: Facebook
1: yes.
2: photos?
1: Yeah, on this day.
2: And coming up of people in full Cowboys and Indians, you know, I'm talking the full headdress. And to the point where I was like, guys, we've got to delete all that.
1: Yeah.
2: Like, that's, 20 years ago, that seemed like a costume, you know.
0: That's
2: and that.
0: Right.
2: But now I reckon you go to costume like shops and you wouldn't even have costumes like that in there.
1: No, no
2: anymore.
1: Way. They're not there anymore.
2: No.
0: It depends which ones you go to. Ooh. But it's hard for you, Kat, because, I mean, look, you could just say, because of Canada, you can, I mean, you've probably got Indian heritage.
1: Yeah, that's right.
0: So it's fine.
1: She gets away with it. Okay. Play on 6 again.
0: It's not like the poor Italian bloke at the entertainment quarter that went as a cop found himself in lockup for 24 hours.
1: With his drug pizza
0: box. Was right. Had a hard drugs written in text on him. You couldn't be more obvious he wasn't a bloody active shooter. Poor bugger got locked up for 24 hours. Yeah. The cat made the point. The problem he had is he separated himself from Pikachu and the screen mask.
2: That's it. Went and had a smoke by himself out the front, and then you're exposed.
0: That's right. End up in the clink. Has this happened to you, Sydney? 133353.
2: I feel like it would have happened to you.
1: It's happened to everyone.
0: When did the dress up or fancy dress go wrong? 133353. We're on your team here.
2: Yes.
1: Yes, we are.
0: Safe space.
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2: It's book week at the moment, and we were talking before about you can get costumes wrong.
0: You can get costumes wrong. Like, I won't say what school, but there was a little kid recently, couldn't believe it. And there's kids all over Sydney going as Cat Lynch from Triple M Breakfast, longest serving breakfast show. But the problem is, doesn't have a book.
2: And it was Axl Rose.
0: Doesn't have a book yet. Mm. So we asked 133353, when did the dress up go wrong? Let's go to Matt from Picton. Matt, welcome to the show, mate.
8: How are you?
0: Going well. Are we talking about you? Did you get this wrong?
8: No. I'm a teacher. So we will often do fundraisers for different, you know, organisations. And one we do regularly is for a young girls in Africa who don't have access to education, and the idea is you donate money or the kids wear dresses. Yep. And the idea is to wear a dress for a day.
0: Of course.
8: One young chap in year 11 turns up in a French maid costume. Best bit is, that's not the best bit, we get him up the office and have a chat with him, and principal asks, you know, where'd you get your costume from? From your mum.
2: Oh, yes.
0: Au revoir.
2: That is what we're up.

0: pay for them.
1: Yeah.
2: Oh, my God.
1: Jeez, who's sponsoring the reserve grade? Al Qaeda?
2: Yeah.
3: Hey, Maddie.
1: Maddie, how'd you go? Did you win the comp?
0: Yep.
1: Oh, you did win the comp. Good on you, mate. That would have been a good party.
4: An intimidating coin toss.
2: Intimidation.
1: That would have been a good party. Good on you, Maddie. Boy. Thanks for your call. That took a turn. Here we go. Frisky Friday. Let's go to Hanny from Mortdale. Good morning, Hanny.
5: Morning, legends. How you going?
1: We're going well, mate. The floor is yours.
5: This was about 10 years ago for my 30th. I'm a huge Superman fan, and I spent years trying to find the perfect costume. I finally found one over in the States. It's custom made, and I ordered it 8 months in advance and kept on checking to make sure it arrived in time for my birthday, and they're like, yep, sweet. Anyway, birthday comes around. Costume didn't turn up, so I had to run to Spotlight and buy one of those $30 Superman outfits, and then the next day it turned up.
1: It turned up the next day. Now you got two Superman outfits.
5: This one cost me over a grand, but yes.
4: Oh, Jesus.
1: Jeez, you really do love Superman. Who's your favorite Superman?
5: Probably have to toss up between Henry Cavill and Christopher Reeve.
1: Oh, okay. I thought you were going to say your wheelchair turned up when you got the thing. Put on your Hanny. Thanks for your time, mate. No good. 8 months. He's ordered. Mate, you can order something.
2: Disrespect to Superman, mate. Yeah. He wasn't happy with
1: it. You can order something in eight hours in Amazon.
4: Oh, mate. Absolutely.
2: It's there,
1: and poor Hanny's got it. He's too prepared. And he's gone. I've gone in one of those Spotlight ones before.
2: They're good, man.
1: Me and a couple of dads did Halloween in those Superman Spotlight ones. You can see everything.
4: I was going to say it's very thin.
1: You can see
2: everything. That's why you got locked up. Okay.
1: That's not why. I'll tell that on the podcast. Craig from Blakehurst, welcome to the show. When did the dress-up go wrong?
6: It was my wife. We went to a party, and it seems like poor taste now. In retrospect, it was quite funny at the time. She wore a white polo shirt and sewed some red cloth on the back in the shape of a bloodstain and had a knife hanging out of it, and she went as Monica Seles, the tennis player.
7: Bo Ryan, Kat and Woodsy. Triple M is turning our greatest hits...
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7: Keep us on at work. 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
4: Judge, why do we always drive past a heap of places just to go back to the one we already know?
11: Because people are creatures of habit, Lulu. Simple as that.
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4: Right, so familiarity just wins?
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6: 133353 is the number. If you've texted Bo to 0457101049, we hope you are listening. Geez, I hope you're listening right now. All right, you want the three names?
7: Give us the three names, big boy.
6: Okay. Three names. Hugh Jass from Moorbank. I'll be back from Riverston, and Neil down from Rudy Hill. You bloody
7: what? Bastard. What's the first one again?
5: What was the first one?
6: Huge ass.
5: Huge ass.
6: H U G H J A S from Moorbank. I'll be back from Riverston. Neil down from Rudy Hill. We got okay. Phil McCracken from Shaw Harbour. No, don't call him Phil.
7: I think there was a Ben Dover as
6: ben
7: well.
6: Ben Dover. Oh, brilliant.
5: This reminds me, actually.
6: Mike Litteris, give us a call.
7: Oh, yes, there he is.
6: There's Mr. Litteris. Mr. Litteris, are you out
5: from
6: there,
5: Rudy
6: Mike?
5: Hill?
6: Yeah. What about Hunt? No.
5: No. We'll leave that alone.
6: No, that's a good one, Gary.
5: Wow.
6: I'm thinking my folder is empty. Right,
5: we were trying to keep you occupied.
6: You guys, okay? There's a. You guys are on one this week.
5: Yep, I love
6: you
5: it.
6: You got me with the lovely woman in my toilet, and I thought something was up just then. Can I grab your card? There is tricks happening left, right, and centre.
5: That was smooth though. It reminds me actually. Do you remember when there was
6: just got over my paranoia.
5: When there was a plane crash, and then
7: Are we going to the Certain Airways?
5: An intern thought it was hilarious to rush the news report in. And say, oh, here's the names of all the pilots, and this is what the intern did to the poor newsreader.
8: Just learned the names of the four pilots who were on board the flight. They are Captain Sum Ting Wong, Wee Too Lo, Ho Li Fook, and Bang Ding Ao.
6: Sum Ting Wong.
7: Wee Too Lo.
5: Anyway, what are the real names? Have you got the real names?
6: I would love to hear that black box from that plane going down.
5: Okay, the real names. Matthew Mola.
6: Wait, are these real now?
5: These are real.
6: Guys?
5: See, I've got the real ones.
7: Is there something wrong?
5: Matthew Mola from Aberdare.
6: Oh, hang on. Where's he from? Let's start again. Is he from Aberdeen or Aberdare?
5: Aberdare. Megan Farnham from Mount Riverview and Nathan Cooper from DY.
6: What was the first name?
5: Matthew Mola from Aberdare.
6: Okay.
5: You have got 30 minutes to call in. First one that does scores themselves a key.
6: Now, the three names are Huge Ass, I'll Be Back, and Neil Down from Moorbank, Riverston, and Rudy Hill. And you're not going to believe it because we gave the three real names.
7: Yes.
6: Which Kat had. And Albert Back has rang.
5: Oh, no it? Way.
6: Albert Back, but he's not from Riverston. He's from Riverwood. So, got turned on you guys.
7: Ooh, not
6: we
7: good.
6: We do have a caller, though.
7: Do we? Who is it?
6: Welcome to Nathan Cooper from DY.
5: Yeah.
9: Oh, yeah. How are we, guys? All right?
7: Are you Coops?
6: Not as good as you, Coop Doggy. You've got a key, mate.
9: I'm excited, mate. My gearbox about to fall out, so I'm excited. If I win this, this will be nice.
6: Beautiful, mate. It's an auto. Thank God it was an auto for Kat yesterday in the parallel parking challenge, which you did wonderfully.
5: I nailed it.
6: You did wonderfully. So that car could
7: be
6: yours.
7: Just ran out of my toe.
5: You're standing right behind the car.
7: Well, I was trying to help you guide it in.
5: No, you don't. I don't need help.
7: Oh, I think you did.
6: I was in the vehicle, guys, and look. We'll probably address it. I can feel the tension between you two. I can feel the energy. I can feel the sexual energy between you two. I know it when I see it.
7: I can feel it.
6: You guys are always trying to get me to leave the studio so you can get alone time.
5: We don't have to try too hard.
6: I see it. Anyway, good on you, Nath. You got yourself a key.
9: Appreciate that.
6: Hey, look what you've done, Nath.
5: I know. We'll argue off air.
6: Bull Ryan's wheels. Well, we had the car yesterday out and around Sydney. My car, the Mazda BT50 XT Ute. We were showing it off to Sydney, namely Western
7: Jeez,
6: Sydney.
7: Jeez, we had some fun in the car.
6: Belmore, Punch Bowl, Lakemba.
7: Canterbury Road, all Canterbury the way back into the
6: Road.
7: City.
6: Canterbury yeah. Road, if you're on there now, honk if you're horny.
7: Yeah, good luck.
6: And we thought that was, well, I genuinely did. I'm not, I don't know.
5: I thought it was a final frontier.
7: Yes,
6: on
7: right.
6: behalf of us. Yeah, that
5: absolutely.
6: Was it.
5: It was a big goodbye. Day.
6: Great work. Well yep. done, production. Yeah. Thank you, Ball Boys. That's it. But apparently it's not it. And production have put their little minds together. They're a great team, and they've sent in Tony, a.k.a. Soprano.
7: Morning, team.
6: De Federico in here to explain what is next. The floor is yours, mate. Good luck.
10: It was great yesterday. Well done on that. But you left the beautiful Mazda BT50 in an absolute pigsty.
6: Who's you?
10: All three of you.
7: What?
5: Oh, I did spill
10: tissues,
5: a bit of coffee.
10: You spilled a coffee. Have,
7: yeah. Tissues
5: you
7: everywhere.
5: Have a lot of tissues,
6: big
5: I'm
6: man.
5: I'm
6: still paying it off, guys.
7: Yeah, so that's
6: I'm allowed to leave.
10: Woodsy, I don't know what was in the front seat. We were not even going to go there.
6: Yeah,
10: but
6: you didn't get out of the front seat, Woods.
7: A couple of OJs.
6: No, it was a great car. Plenty of storage.
7: Change the leather.
6: But that will be clean.
10: So what we thought is next week, next Friday.
6: Oh, no.
10: Because we've got to get this car detailed. Next Friday, 14th of August, 5:30 to 9 a.m. What we thought is we're going to do Bo Cat and Woodsy's car wash.
7: Oh,
6: wow. Not a bad
10: Sydney
6: idea.
10: Can bring their cars to One World Car Wash in Concord.
6: Not bad.
10: And you guys are going to wash their cars live on the show.
5: Now hang on.
7: So hold on.
5: It's bloody freezing.
7: Do we have a show we've got to do as well?
10: Yes. So in between when the ad breaks are on, the songs are on, potentially even when we're on air, you guys will be cleaning cars.
7: Fair income.
5: Oh,
6: hang on. Let me get this. Okay.
7: What are you guys doing? Because you don't do much behind the scenes.
6: No, but let's get our job clear. What? So middle of winter.
7: Yep.
6: Right? In Sydney.
7: Peak hour traffic.
6: So it's actually going to be colder next week.
5: It's freezing.
6: Peak hour traffic. You want us in there to wash listeners' cars, which I'm all about giving back to listeners. We're a listener
7: yep.
6: first
7: yeah.
6: team. We're the only show in Sydney that cares about listeners. That is a fact. Now, how is that a good idea how is that going to work, man? Like, that, can't we get other people to do it? Can't you guys do it?
10: Well, I didn't realize you guys were allergic to hard work, but okay.
6: We're not allergic to hard work. Yeah, can't we get
10: Hold on. All right. So next Friday, 14th of August, 5:30 to 9, One World Car Wash. Why don't we, I'll go out with the producers now,
5: mm-hmm.
10: and we'll get together, and maybe we get some friends of the show to come down and help. Maybe like...
6: I'm liking that.
7: Do we have friends of the show?
5: I want celebrities. I want big time.
10: Okay.
6: To be clear, we'll help. But
5: yeah.
6: we define what help is.
5: Well, that's it. Yeah. I've got a lot of hooking and teasing to do, so I'm okay. going to be out of action for most of it, I'll be honest.
6: Yeah, that is true.
5: Yep. Yep.
10: That's fair enough.
7: You won't hurt your hemi doing this, but it'll be okay.
5: Well, I might. You never know. If I'm bending over the bonnet trying to reach a hard-to-wait place on the windscreen, that's going to be tricky.
7: Can we get some visuals for people back in the studios for the pointing so we know when to go to a break, please?
6: You're out. How's that?
7: You are gone.
6: Okay.
10: I'll go out now. Speak to the producers.
6: Oh, man. You are.
7: He just wants to get out of the studio, mate. You're staying here in the cauldron.
6: I just started processing this, so this is real.
7: This is going to be tough.
10: Use the washing cars, yeah.
6: But you know
10: There's
6: what?
10: There's no way out of it.
6: Okay, all right. We'll level it up. All right. Okay. Celebrities. Oh, man.
7: Well, we need to think about what celebrities you want to get here.
5: Yeah. And you know what? I'm going to set you a challenge now, then.
6: Beautiful. Here we go.
10: Yep.
5: I want a celebrity lined up next, otherwise we're not doing it.
6: Oh!
7: That's why she's our girl.
6: There's
7: yes,
6: threat.
7: Kat.
6: That's
5: I'm
6: that's
5: not doing
6: easy.
5: It. There's a th- we are not
6: Thank
5: doing
6: you.
5: It.
6: Go off, Kat.
5: We are not doing it unless you line up a celebrity that's going to be washing again. Cars with us.
10: Kat, it's already done. Don't worry about it.
7: Oh! Delivered.
5: All right, well, it better be a good one.
6: Oh, wow. Stop pointing.
5: Yeah, our producers think they've had a wonderful idea. We just spent all of yesterday morning in the car together. We had a wonderful day together, don't get me wrong.
6: Fantastic day.
5: And we thought we'd farewelled the car then, ready to hand it over to a listener.
6: And I feel like it's only just begun, and I don't hate the idea now that I think of it. Getting people like celebrities and whatnot to work at the car wash, we will help because we are a team. Yep.
5: So this is next Friday, right?
6: Next Friday.
5: Where at?
6: We're at One World, which is in Concord. I think it's around Parramatta Road. I'm just going to throw that out there. They're scrambling producers. But at Concord, One World Car Wash will be there washing listeners' cars. Mm. So that's for you. Compliments to the chefs.
7: While we're on the air, while we're doing the show.
5: This is why we need help.
7: Yeah.
5: And as I said, I pointed out there and said,
6: great work, Kat.
5: The only reason we're going to show up is if we've got help of the highest order.
7: Correct.
5: I'm talking celebrities.
6: Yeah, I love that you're threatening.
7: Yeah, but you want A-list celebrities.
5: I'm talking...
6: Well, A-list is... that's subjective to everyone.
5: Well, I'm going at Hemsworth.
6: Which one?
5: Chris.
7: Because they're filming in town.
6: That's fantastic.
5: Yeah.
6: Oh, that's high.
7: Well, because, you know, I was actually thinking...
6: I wasn't there.
7: Who were you going?
6: I was thinking Kyle Sandilands.
7: Oh,
6: but
7: he's
6: very high profile.
5: But that's very high.
7: No, he can't. He's back on air.
6: No, but he rang the show yesterday. Our show and said it's his favourite FM radio show. He also said he'll work because remember you guys did the prank when
7: that's the person sat in the spot.
6: He said he'll do that. He'll do it. Kyle Stefanovic, right? Carlos. I'm thinking that lane. He's looking.
5: You know, what about the Logies are on, so everyone should be in town.
6: What about political correspondent expert? The biggest political expert in the country, Dave Hughes.
5: Oh,
6: he'd be good.
7: Oh, how about the Prime Minister? He's getting the good looks to some people.
6: Albo.
5: That's not a bad shout.
7: Prime Minister Albo?
6: Not a bad shout.
7: You actually just mentioned Logies. Who's the bloke you're doing a show with, Ninja Warrior?
5: Oh,
6: Robert Irwin. He'd be great if he's in town, he'd do it.
7: Oh, okay.
5: Logies.
7: Mate, Logies is on that weekend.
5: Yeah, this is what I'm talking about. Yeah, Most big Australian celebrities should be here already.
6: Richard Wilkins.
7: Can I say one person I don't want there? DJ Yella. He can piss off.
5: No, he'll probably be there.
7: Okay. Fat enough of him.
5: He'll probably be there.
6: No, let's fix people we want.
5: Okay. Look, I've given them 3 minutes. You guys have got 3 minutes. Get one of these so-called celebrities that you think you've lined up that's going to be at the car wash next week.
6: Please get Hughesy for me.
5: Otherwise, we're not doing it. Oh, they're scrambling. I love this.
7: Look at them.
5: Watch them scramble on the
7: phones. The Benny Hill song's happening out there.
5: All right.
6: All right. We have... The first celebrity. Is this a locked-in celebrity, guys?
5: So we've got one celebrity locked in.
6: We can't
7: And we have no
6: on.
7: Idea who it is.
5: No, on the phone line, it just says Celebrity X. Yeah, so we have no idea.
6: It's a very high-profile person. Sydney, you're about to meet them. As we meet them for the first time, they'll be there live from 5:30 a.m. till 9 a.m. next Friday, 14th of August, washing cars with us. Welcome to the show. Who is it?
11: It's me, guys. It's Reedy. How are you, guys?
7: Reedy, your sport report was yesterday. We don't need you today. We're waiting for a celebrity.
6: Who is it? Hang on, who is it? Christopher Reeves.
11: Russell Crowe. Come on.
6: Who is it?
11: Nicole Kidman.
7: It's the Reed Man.
6: Oh, Brent Reed.
7: You're the Reed Man.
11: Brent Reed, guys.
6: Oh, my God.
7: You know what? Come on, mate. Hey. Reedy's done. He's done the gas cock, mate. What a champion! Yeah. He's actually put his hand out there for us.
5: I'm sorry, Reedy. I love you. We love you, but I was aiming a little more.
7: What's lower than the Z grade celebrity?
6: Hang on. Is it Richard Reed?
7: Richard Reed.
6: Who is it?
11: Bowie. Come on, Bowie.
6: Oh, it's Brent Reed, the best journalist in the game. Works for the Daily Telly. Does a wonderful job. Does us as well. Does an invoices. Thank you for that. I love Reed.
7: He's a good team player.
11: Yeah.
7: Oh, you know the good thing is, guys.
6: Man, I'm coming now. I wasn't going to come.
7: He works hard, so we'll have him on the tools while we can be on air.
5: Actually, that's true.
7: He's a hard worker, Reed, man.
6: No, he is.
11: Actually, manual labour. I thought it was a Spanish tennis star.
6: That's all you need, Reedy. Another job. I get your finger in another pie. Anyway, make sure you clean those fingers up. You'll be washing. So is he locked in?
7: He's locked in.
5: Oh,
11: great.
5: Coming.
6: Well done.
11: I'm sure now that I'm locked in, there'll be a flood of interest.
7: Yeah.
6: Oh, jeez. Hey,
7: the phone lines are just lit.
6: Oh, Helmut Ferson's giving us a call. Hang on here for after the song.
5: If Reed is in, I'm in. Good on you, Reed. Look, you're a wonderful sport.
6: You,
5: we're going to add to this list, producers?
6: Oh, producers are
5: They look confused.
7: And nodding.
6: See if you can get David Riccio.
5: Yeah.
6: I got an email in front of me in A4 paper form.
7: Yep.
6: Because you know what I'm like with
5: emails.
6: It's official because I don't look at emails. And it's a complaint, guys.
7: Ooh.
5: Oh.
6: It's a complaint. We have an email, a work email?
7: I didn't even know.
6: As in you can contact the show on our work email?
5: I didn't know that. But usually if they've emailed them in, they've thought about it.
6: So it's addressed to Triple M, The Breakfast Show, Sydney Breakfast Show. That's us. No one else, right? from a user email. His name is Mark. I won't say who he is out of respect. Mm. And the subject is complaint over DJT pooping his pants.
7: Oh.
6: It was sent at 6:14 a.m. this morning. Now, in the email it says, type of inquiry, contact the show, and this is what he's written. Piss poor form hanging shit on a current sitting president, clean it up. So at about 10 past 6 this morning, we played a little bit of audio of Fox and all different broadcast shows all over the America at the moment showing a news feed of Donald Trump allegedly.
7: Oh, yeah.
5: It's very viral at the moment. There's a viral story, apparently.
6: We played it, and it's drawn out Marky Mark.
7: Mm.
6: I don't know where he's from, but clean it up, he says.
5: Mm. Usually we get away with our good stuff at 6:15.
7: I think someone else has got to clean it up.
5: Mm.
6: Mark, from where? I'd love to know where he's from.
7: Mm.
6: No, no.
7: Mm.
6: All right, Mark, we apologise, mate. We'll take ownership of this. We shouldn't have said that about Donald Trump. Mm-mm. And your president is our president. God bless America. And it is piss poor. It is, like you said, it is piss poor form hanging shit on a current sitting president. You are right. Or should we say shitting president?
5: Oh, I knew.
6: Won't happen again, Mark. Feels like I'm at home, man. I'm in trouble all the time.
5: Yeah. Nice. Well, you're good at apologising.
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0: Lou and Judge on Triple M, but Nathan Hindy-Hindmarsh of rugby league icon fame is on the show, filling in for our lovely Lou, who's out crook, recovering.
5: Yep. Well, she got four of the wisdoms out, you know, all four at once. Not great for Lulu because not the wisest of ours in the first place.
6: No.
5: And now the more wisdom has been taken out. Mine got taken out at 18, so I lost all my wisdom then.
6: Yeah, I was 21.
5: So I'm just used to not being wise.
6: Yeah. Were yours infected or just growing the wrong way?
5: Growing the wrong way.
6: Well, yeah, mine were infected. I kept getting infected too.
5: Yeah,
6: and I'm
5: really?
6: A good brusher. Just sore teeth.
5: Yeah, flosser?
6: I don't want to get them out. Yeah, I'm a flosser.
5: Yes.
6: Yeah.
5: You?
0: I've still got them. Never had them out.
5: Really?
0: So I could be heading... And lose weight.
6: I think
0: at some
6: once
0: point.
6: Puberty hits, I think that's when it all
5: that
6: changes.
5: That will change for you, mate. Yeah. Your body will start to change, buddy. Yeah. And But if you ever need to talk, we're here for you.
0: Yeah, okay.
6: Been there, done that, mate.
5: Yeah.
0: There'll be some positives too to the whole puberty thing, right?
5: Yeah, heaps.
0: Okay, cool.
5: You know, you won't even get that emotional or anything. Your hormones won't be out of balance.
0: Great.
5: We thought
6: your teeth out.
5: Yeah. we thought we'd get a little update on Lulu, just for the listeners to see how they are. So we've got her betrothed, Wumps, Lockie on the line. How are you, Big Rig?
7: I'm going well, boys. How are we?
5: No, really well, mate. More important.
7: That joint falling apart without Lulu or what?
5: Oh, gee whiz. It's just gone.
6: It has gone backwards a little bit.
5: Yeah. And backwards a little bit, and then just from strength to strength to strength, like 400 to 300 steps. It's crazy. Mate, how is the darling?
7: Look, I'll give it to you straight.
5: Please do.
7: There's no lies here. She's actually been pretty impressive, to be honest. The one thing I will say is, or the couple things, I didn't realise having your wisdom teeth out would affect your legs and arms working. That's one thing. And secondly, I now know, Hindy and Judge, how you feel as fathers. It's work.
5: Oh, mate, as a father. You know what I'm picturing, Wumps? I'm picturing your house to be not dissimilar to like a Civil War medic tent. You know, they bring someone in with their legs blown off from cannon, to be cannon fodder, screaming and in bed.
7: A little like that.
5: Wailing.
7: There's been a lot of trips back and forth from the fridge with their little ice pack, but... He's in good spirits, put it that way.
5: Good, mate, good.
6: Was there much bleeding after?
5: Yeah.
7: I think she's been pretty good, to be honest. No playing around those new stitches that she's got at the back. So I think currently going well. A little update on Wednesday. She goes in for a little update with the dentist. So
5: okay.
7: I think they'll let us know. But no, she's been pretty good. So I think she's pretty keen to be back in and helping you guys out.
5: Fair, mate. We do miss her, but let's get down to brass tacks, Wumps. I popped over Saturday.
7: You did?
6: I heard about this.
5: Bought her some bone broth. You know, I thought, I'm going to go and help my mate. She's in the wars. I know that, you know, she can be a bit of a...
6: That's what good mates do.
5: That's what we do.
6: Yeah.
5: I wanted to help her, so I bought her over some bone broth. And Wumps was just having to be there, which was an added bonus for me. And an added bonus for you, mate. And we thought, well, she's on some painkillers. Why don't we let her rest?
6: Okay.
5: We'll give her a rest. I was a little bit peckish, and they're close to a nice pub. So,
6: what day was this?
5: This was Saturday.
6: Oh, okay. Yeah. And what roughly what time?
5: This was around midday, Wumps.
6: Beautiful time.
7: Around that.
6: Yeah.
7: Yep.
6: Beautiful time to catch up. Yeah.
5: Beautiful time. Can I just say, birds were chirping, sun was shining. Now we got a little carried away, didn't we, buddy?
7: We did. Look, the steaks were flowing, the beers were going down nice.
5: They were.
7: And we even might have dabbled in a VIP area, the pokies room.
5: Well, we did. And listen, gamble responsibly.
0: Of course. Yeah, of course.
5: We were supposed to go for about an hour. Now, keep in mind, I've had a new son, and my wife was at home. We got back about 5 hours later.
6: was this unplanned? Was it planned or unplanned?
5: It was
7: spare of the moment.
5: It was spare of the moment.
6: Okay, spare of the moment are usually the best sessions you can have.
7: They're the best ones.
6: They are. They definitely are. As men in this room at the moment, the unplanned drinking sessions are always the best.
5: We were giddy little children.
6: And in some moments you kind of feel a little bit guilty at moments where you go, should I be at home with my young child and my wife?
5: Yeah.
6: Or should I be at home with my partner who's ill?
5: Yeah.
6: And then you go, what? Let's have another schooner and we'll think about it later.
5: We'll cross that bridge. Anyway, was she happy, mate? Or was she okay?
7: She's great.
3: Hello.
5: Hey, Lou. She probably didn't even know.
3: Hi.
6: That piercing sound.
3: I can't open my mouth too much, so you guys will be really happy to know that it's nice and quiet in the house at the moment.
5: Oh, thank lucky ones. Now, we miss you, doll, but we do have to wrap this up. Good to talk to you.
3: Okay, miss you guys. Love you guys.
5: Love you, Lou.
3: Love you.
0: Thanks, Wums. And, of course, drink responsibly, gamble responsibly.
6: Of course.
5: All of the above.
0: Yes. Right here on Triple M. It's Lou and Jarch.
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0: On Triple M, you're listening to Lou and Jarch. Lou is recovering from her wisdom teeth getting taken out. And Nathan Hindmarsh of Rugby League Parramatta Eels legend fame is in the studio with us.
5: Correct.
6: It's great to be here.
5: It's really lovely to have you here. Deep breath. You've just played your first round of Scro.
6: I have.
5: He's just one.
6: Well, let everyone, let the audience know. Like, can you say it with a bit of excitement?
0: Yeah, it's actually one of the great wins.
5: Scro is where we throw scrunched up paper into a bin. Hindy's come in and just stolen the win from straight under me.
6: Game ever, coming up against champions of the game.
5: Well, the number one in the world, mate.
6: Number one in the world, see, and I've just come in. I've had to use the King Scro.
5: Correct.
0: Yeah, and it's like an instant win.
5: Yep. You win the day.
0: It's one of the great dramatic sporting moments.
5: It was actually pretty phenomenal, mate. So well done.
6: I've lost grand finals. I've lost origins. I've lost. This is my first competition win in anything.
5: Do you know?
6: In anything.
5: Do you know? We do a medal ceremony as well. So you've got a ceremony.
6: I've been looking forward to that.
0: Yeah, it's coming up.
6: Can I take it home?
5: No.
6: Is it made of chocolate?
5: It isn't, unfortunately. I will get you one that's made of chocolate.
6: Beautiful.
5: I digress. I've got a bit of a yarn for you.
6: Fire away.
5: So, great catches, classic catches. As a nation, I think we love this sort of stuff. Tremendous catches. You see them at the cricket. You see ones in baseball. People holding trays of beer. Holding babies, one-hand catches. It's a sight for sore eyes. We always love it. Have you ever seen a bloke catch a shoe mid-roller coaster ride?
6: Can't say I have, no.
5: I have, and we have some audio of it. If we could play that, please.
8: Oh, my God, I got it! I got the shoe! Yeah! I got hit in the face and caught a shoe! Whose shoe do I have?
5: So there's a video. He's about probably three quarters of the way down the roller coaster. Someone at the front clearly didn't tie their shoes properly.
6: Was it what size shoe was it? Was it an adult shoe, kid shoe? Not that it matters.
5: It was an adult's Asics.
6: Or Asics.
5: Yep. Shout out.
6: Shout out to good friends at Asics.
5: Yeah, good friend. We're hoping for some free shoes to be thrown at us. Mate, the shoe comes flying off the front. They're going down into a bit of a dip. Obviously, the poor bloke, he catches it with his face first and then regathers the shoe. And then at the end of the ride, he's sort of going, I've got the shoe. Whose shoe is this? And there's two girls at the front.
6: And it's lucky you caught it, because that could have been the start of the day for that person who lost the shoe.
5: Exactly right.
6: If you're getting around Disneyland or the theme park all day for one shoe.
5: No good.
6: The amount of people that say, well, you get one shoe.
5: Yeah, that's right.
6: By the end of the day, you get sick of asking.
5: It would be annoying, wouldn't it?
6: Yeah, wouldn't it?
5: But it's a tremendous catch. It's a tremendous catch.
6: It's like Fabio. No, he didn't catch anything. He got a bird to the face.
5: That's
6: Fabio.
5: The long hair.
6: Long haired bloke.
5: Was that on a roller coaster?
6: Front seat of a roller coaster. I think he got a pelican to the face.
5: And that's what made him so handsome before that.
6: Hated when you knock
0: his nose around perfectly.
5: But it got me thinking.
0: Mm.
5: 133.53. Great catches. the greatest catches that you've seen or you've done? Or,
0: yeah, performed.
6: When we talk about catches, it'd have to be something you've caught in your hands, or can it be something you've caught? Or could it be something?
5: The flu?
6: Yeah, you know, maybe.
0: Would that be one of the great catches?
5: Yeah, a really bad strain of the flu.
6: Could it be the fact you've batted overs and you've caught yourself a great catch in the relationship department?
5: Oh, okay.
0: Yeah, because they say she's a catch.
6: She's a catch. Yeah,
5: I'm willing to open it up.
0: Yeah,
5: absolutely.
0: Any kind of great catch, we'll take
5: tremendous catch.
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0: Lou and Jarch on Triple M. Nathan Hindy Hindmarsh filling in for Lou this afternoon with us. And 133.53 is the number. We want to hear about your greatest catches of all time.
5: We do indeed, because the bloke caught a shoe mid roller coaster ride. Shoe came off the front. He's down the back. Boom, face plant catch. Tremendous.
6: I was going to say, probably not. I'm going to try not debunking it, but it's smacked him fair in the face or the chest first, hasn't it?
5: Of course, it has. Which, look, so it does. It takes the sting out of
6: I'm
5: it.
6: I'm glass half empty here.
5: Yeah. I know. I'm with you though. It does
6: gravity help,
0: but to control it after taking it through.
6: Okay.
0: Face.
6: Yeah.
5: You know,
0: he's very dizzy.
5: Maybe it's more impressive.
0: You know,
5: because the shoe to the face.
0: No, I'm team nothing. That guy.
6: You don't want anything to the face. Especially a shoe.
5: Correct. Like it wasn't a Timberland. Now, we've got some callers. Great catches. Danny, talk to us, mate.
9: G'day, guys. First of all, love the show. I'm in miserable Melbourne today and it's raining and ridiculous. But anyway.
5: Thanks, big fella.
9: No worries. Look, our second child, my wife, was in hospital for the second day. Got up off the bed with my son in her arms. And as she got up, she got a dizzy spell. She had a dizzy spell and dropped him. And as she did, I fell to my knees and caught him before he hit the ground.
0: Wow. Oh,
6: Danny, that's awesome.
5: Arguably one of the most important and great catches.
6: Danny, did it ever go through your mind, do I catch my wife or do I catch my son?
5: Yeah.
9: I went for the son first because I thought, you know, he's younger. Yeah. He's still longer to live.
5: Yeah. Well, mate, dad dropped me and regretted it for the rest of his life. Well, it turned out the way I am. Matt, talk to us, mate.
10: Bit hard to top that one, isn't it?
5: But maybe you can.
10: Long time listener, first time caller.
0: Good on you, mate.
10: We were out at Chef Wong in Huntingdale having some nice yum cha for lunch.
5: Mm.
10: The wind's blowing a gale. My mate ended up catching the umbrella out of the middle of the table with his left hand and still eating dumplings in his right hand. Shout out to Corey.
5: A regular Mary Poppins, just at Yum Cha, you know, the umbrella.
0: Yeah.
5: Not my best, not my worst, but we work through it.
0: Far from your worst.
5: Hold on.
6: That was pretty bad.
5: It was pretty bad. I'm trying to think of a yum cha pun in relation to Mary Poppins now. Can't do it.
0: Should we go to Paul?
5: Let's go to
0: Paul.
6: Yeah. Paul, hey, tell guys. Us, mate. What was your best catch?
11: Oh, mate, I was flogging along. I was on the back of a jet ski. My mate was hooting along and he decided to do something that didn't work out too well for us. Anyway, when we hit the water, my watch unclipped. And for somehow, I just immediately spread my fingers out and just caught the watch on the end of my hand. I don't know what happened. I'm underwater. I just felt the watch go and I thought, I just spread my hand out, up. The first thing I done before having a breath was clip the watch back up.
5: Unbelievable. Well,
6: What sort of watch was it, Paul? Must have been expensive.
5: Has to have been.
11: I bought it on a skiing trip in Switzerland with my dad. It meant a lot to me.
5: Okay, well, that's great.
6: It meant a lot to you. It's had sentimental value. I get it.
5: Yeah.
6: And I like how you spread your fingers, too.
5: Only
11: to lose the same watch in Kakadu 4 years later.
0: Oh, no.
6: Nah, crocodile bit your arm off.
5: All right, now, better than spreading your fingers and catching your mate.
0: Now, we've got to hear from Dave. We've got Dave here who the reputation precedes it here. Apparently one of the great catches in the Adelaide Hills. Dave, talk to us.
12: Hey, guys. How you going?
5: Good, Dave. How are you? Now, this is going a bit viral online, mate. Spin us your yarn.
12: Yeah, well, it's just, mate, Paulie disappeared in the middle of a shout. I've gone to try and track him down and someone said he's trying to catch a bird in the bottle shop. So
6: you mean like flying bird?
5: Yeah, not picking up chicks.
12: Yeah. I thought I can go down and have a bit of a laugh at this. And walked in and said, you're not going to catch this bloody thing. Come inside, it's your shout. And I went to walk out the door and the bird flew at me and I just jumped and caught it.
6: It's you've got to see it. It's impressive video.
5: It is very impressive.
6: Dave's just stuck the arm up. The bird's gone boom straight in the mid. How's that? They've all gone up. Umpire's put his finger up. You're out.
5: Yeah. That's right. In the air.
6: Yes.
5: Mate, have you seen any benefits from such a brilliant catch? You know, has anyone been shouting?
13: I have seen quite a bit, actually. It's been very lucky. Cooper's has come in and done the Aussie Legends and
5: awesome.
13: Gave me some free tartans, third in hand, and ponied up some wine.
5: Mate.
0: Okay.
13: It's been pretty good. It's just been a bit of a laugh with all the boys. Like, it's gone so far as the UK and the US now. So,
5: wow.
13: Yeah, definitely gotten the distance out of it.
5: Well, if you want free beers, everyone, get out there, start catching pigeons.
6: Catch a bird.
0: No, it was that easy.
13: Yeah. I think you'd have to one-upmanship. You'd have to get something a bit bigger than a bug.
6: Yeah, wedgie. Like a falcon.
5: Yeah. Wedge tail.
0: Good on you, Dave.
4: Thanks,
0: Dave.
4: It's your early drive home with Triple M's Lou and Jarch.
0: It is Lou and Jarch on Triple M. Rugby league legend Nathan Hindmarsh filling in for Lou today, but we're still going to do this. We've got a 12-month AmaSIM 365 SIM plan with 240 gigabytes worth $320. 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We'll chuck in some movie tickets too.
5: Sounds pretty AmaSIM to me.
6: Stop it.
5: I can't help it.
6: Oh.
5: That's what I do here, mate. It's not great, but we push through it.
0: We just sort of live with it.
6: I'll ignore it. Yeah. I'll ignore it.
0: It's best to just accept that that's how we live.
6: That's,
0: we just live with it.
6: Yeah. I'm happy to go along with anything. I'm new here. So. Okay.
5: Well, AmaSIM news.
6: It's like when you go to your mate's house for the first time.
5: Yeah, that's right. And you're polite.
6: And you're polite and the parents ask you, would you like a glass of water? And you're dying of thirst.
5: You say no.
6: No, thank you.
5: What? Like, always do
6: and
5: that.
6: You go to the bathroom and you're under the sink.
5: They're like, you're hungry, mate?
6: Yeah.
5: I'm like, no, not at all. Just literally starving. Like we were going to put them out somehow. Anyway, Mel and Tom, this is we've got you both on the line.
0: Mm.
5: This is a different version. This is you versus you because we don't have a Lou here. So we thought we'd put you together to verse each other. How are you both?
14: Good. Yourself?
15: Howdy,
5: very
15: howdy.
5: Well. Howdy, howdy.
15: Let's get rowdy.
5: Oh, Tom, ooh, loving the energy. What's your little rhyme, Mel?
14: I don't have one. I'm just hoping to not be a dumb
5: one.
14: Dummy
5: person. Yeah. Okay. I don't have one. Hoping not to be dumb. Pretty rhymey.
0: Yeah.
5: You accidentally had a rhyme. I'm going to read the questions. Now, it still is first to answer gets the point. There's no need to buzz in with your name. All right? I'm sure we'll be able to tell the difference between Tom and Mel. Mel.
14: I hope so.
5: Fingers crossed. Mel, you ready?
14: Yes.
5: Rowdy howdy, Tommy. You ready?
15: Do it, mate.
0: Oh, yeah.
6: I like it. It's pumped.
5: Well, in that case, you versus you begins in 3, 2. Now! Name the former radio star who launched his new live show today.
15: Joel Sandler.
5: Correct. Originally, Amazon only sold what kind of product? Name some answers.
15: Online product.
5: Oh, books. Great answer, books, online products.
0: Like, kind of
5: technically correct. It's Justin Theroux's birthday today. Who's his famous ex-wife?
14: I have no idea who that is.
5: Friends.
14: Rachel.
15: Oh, Jennifer Aniston.
5: Do you get Mel?
6: Mel.
5: Which Panthers player has just been signed to the PNG Chiefs?
15: I follow footy.
14: I don't either.
5: If you get in trouble, you say, uh-oh.
6: Say, uh-oh.
5: It would be, Ryan Toto. How many compartments do cows have in their stomach?
14: Two.
15: Six.
5: Getting it in between that.
14: Four, three.
5: Correct. Correct, Mel. Chrome, Safari, Firefox, and Explorer.
0: No.
5: Types of what?
15: Internet browsers.
5: Yes, correct.
0: All evil.
5: Which hemisphere is Australia located in?
15: Southern.
5: Correct. Northern. What is the August birthstone?
14: Amethyst, emerald.
5: Nah.
15: Sapphire.
5: I've never even heard of this.
14: Opal.
5: It's a peridot.
0: There no idea.
5: How many players are on each side of the net in beach volleyball?
15: Three. Seven. Four.
0: Bliss.
16: Four.
5: Less.
15: Six.
5: Less
16: two.
5: Than four. Six. Yeah, Tom. Tom, I've got it. Less than four. Six. Scurvy is caused by a lack of this vitamin.
16: D.
5: Z. Z. Ooh. What's
0: that might score be. Here? Is that...
5: Mel
0: just got the wins.
5: Tom four.
16: Tom. In, Tom.
6: Mel. Tom Bass.
15: Wins too.
5: Great work.
16: You just got to throw guesses.
5: Well, collectively, you answered 9 out of 10. Pretty good. You should be a trivia team.
16: Way to go. We're a good team, mate.
0: Yeah. All right.
6: There's something going on there.
5: This is flirtatious.
6: Is it that they're not? Okay.
5: Well, is that what you're thinking?
6: I'm thinking, yeah.
5: Yeah, I think they
6: may know each other.
5: I think they impressed each other. If they don't know each other, they definitely impressed each other.
0: An enemies to lovers story like no other.
5: Correct. You versus
6: a good
5: you.
6: Book.
0: Yeah.
5: On Amazon first.
0: Yeah. On Lou and Judge with Mindy filling in today. 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
0: 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And it's all thanks to Henry. 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
5: So, Hindy, I want to give you a bit of an insight. So based on the census that is currently happening, mm-hmm. we thought we would do our own little Lou and Jarch census, but just with the questions that the people want to answer.
6: Makes sense, yeah.
5: Sis.
6: Thank you. I see that.
5: Thanks. And that's the sort of brilliance.
6: Well. Oh, I'm just lucky I was here to witness that. I'm going to write that down, that one. Yeah.
5: Just get it tattooed on your lower back.
6: Yeah, right next to me, World Cup one. Yeah.
5: So we did a bit of a census. Obviously, all to come out, but I thought we'd give the listeners a bit of a sneak peek mm-hmm. into the census. And maybe you can guess the answer for me on this one.
6: Okay.
5: This question was, do you pee in the shower?
6: Oh.
5: What do you think, generally, the percentage was in our census?
6: Coming back from the census that was filled out, do you pee in the shower?
5: Yes.
6: It'll have to be more than 50%. Right. I'm just working on what's in my household and how many of us do it.
5: How many is that?
6: Well, I've got four boys.
5: Right.
6: And I know for a fact they all pee in the shower.
5: And do you?
6: On occasions. Mm. On occasions. It all depends.
5: Mm-hmm.
6: But more often than not, no, I'm a toilet. Back at footy training, always in the shower.
5: Yep.
6: Sometimes against one of the boys' legs.
5: Yeah, of course.
6: You know, that's just because that's what you did.
5: That's
6: because they didn't know because the water was the same temp.
5: Yeah.
6: So you'd be standing there and, you know, having a chat, or you're standing face to face, but you're peeing on them.
5: Yeah, that's right.
6: Yeah, yeah.
5: But so, also, and medicinally appropriate
6: for
5: because
6: tinea.
5: A lot of tinea.
6: Yes.
5: So what you're trying to do is essentially, you're essentially putting on a bandage of urine to their stinky feet.
6: It's not good for jock rot.
5: Right.
6: Okay, so if you get someone to pee on your jock rot,
5: different story altogether.
6: Different story.
5: Yeah,
6: yeah. I tried it once.
5: got sued into oblivion. Actually, wasn't happy.
6: But yeah, my boys are always. Yeah, I'm going past their toilet every day. Going, I just know. And sometimes because their shower is not near where their toilet is, they got to walk. I reckon they've gone from either the toilet peeing all the way to the shower,
5: yep.
6: all across the floor,
5: yep.
6: or vice versa.
5: Yeah,
6: it's just everywhere. Okay. It's everywhere, mate. So I'm going to say at least it's got to be in the 80 percentile. That's where I'm thinking 83%.
5: Oh, Hindy.
6: It's the shower. It's
5: 80%.
6: Oh, 80%.
5: I've said yes. You have absolutely crushed that. 10% have said no.
6: They're lying.
5: Another 10% have said sometimes. Now, I would argue that the sometimes category puts you into the yes.
0: Yeah.
6: Because you've done it, haven't you?
5: Yeah.
6: You do it sometimes.
5: That means yes.
6: That means
5: yes. So 90%.
6: Yeah. Yeah. I kind of see that. Yeah. And it's all piping, isn't it?
5: What?
6: It's all piping. It all goes to the same place.
0: Oh, right.
5: Yeah, absolutely. Yeah, absolutely.
6: Do we have on the census if you're a male or female doing it? Because I'd like to know. That's what I'd like the breakdown on. Because everyone thinks it's just us blokes that pee in the shower.
5: Oh, well, we can confirm that a few ladies in the team certainly do.
9: Don't you? Little shower peers, aren't you?
5: So, what, you've just written no? You said yes in the pre-show meeting.
6: Who wrote no then? What? Who writes no out there?
5: I think that was Ash.
6: I mean, Ash. Ash, she pees in the shower.
5: But this is what we want to do. 133.53.
0: Mm.
5: Hindy just nailed that percentage. I think that we get you to call 133.53 and we'll just talk to you and we'll determine whether you're a shower pisser or not.
6: Yeah, we will work out just by the... Do we get to ask questions?
0: We'll
6: ask
0: questions. Yeah, that's it.
6: We'll
0: ask you some questions.
6: Yeah, we'll be good at this.
5: Their vibe, I think. Yeah.
0: 133.53. Whether you pee in the shower or not.
5: Or not.
0: Give us a call. 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
0: Every weekday, 2 till 4 on Triple M, it is Lou and Judge. Today, it is Judge and Nathan Hindy Hindmarsh.
5: That is correct, my sweet friend. And we're talking before about our census. We've got a Lou and Judge census. If you want to get involved in it, head to at Lou and Judge.
0: Correct. Results coming tomorrow, so get there now.
5: Get there now so we can really get some great data. One of the questions was, do you pee in the shower? So this is a little bit of an insight.
6: Mm-hmm.
5: 80%, well, technically
6: we're 90%. Saying we're going to say more.
5: We're going to say more.
6: Yes.
5: Said yes to doing it.
6: Because 80% said yes, they actually do. And there was a few that said, I've done it.
5: Sometimes,
6: yeah.
5: Which
6: so,
5: is yes.
6: So we've just bumped it to about 90%.
5: Yeah, about 90%.
6: Yes.
5: And then 10 no. So overwhelmingly, people do it. Now, what we wanted to do, we wanted to get some callers, so thanks for calling through, and suss you out to see whether you're a shower peer or not. Keep in mind that if the census results are accurate, this is going to be a pretty easy game. But you never know.
6: That's it. That's the glory of this.
5: All right. Let's start with Matt. Matt, how you going, mate?
8: Not too bad, mate. Yourself?
5: Yeah, good, thanks. So we're just going to ask you some questions, mate. Just get a real read on your personality. Favourite movie?
8: Oh, Wolf of Wall Street.
0: Okay.
5: It's easy to say. Right.
8: Yep.
5: Yeah.
6: Matthew, do you wear thongs?
8: No. Not a thong operator.
5: Interesting. Underwear or footwear?
8: Yeah, I wear both of them.
5: No, but I'm talking thong, mate.
6: Yeah, yeah. That's
8: Nah, definitely not the underwear one.
5: Okay, interesting. Interesting. That's a good question, Hawani, though, because... Is he prone to tinea?
6: Well, that's the thing.
5: Yeah.
6: Yeah.
5: Mate, how old are you?
8: 22.
6: Okay. In a relationship, Matthew?
8: No.
5: This is...
6: Living with mates?
8: Yes.
0: What do you reckon, boys?
5: This is a shower pisser.
6: Okay. Are we going pisser or not pisser?
5: I truly believe this is one of the great shower
6: pissers. I'm going to say he doesn't feel like one to me.
5: Okay.
6: But that's just me. That's my feeling. See, you go with it. We'll go with your gut feeling.
5: You know how there are certain... I'm new here. But listen, you know how there are certain signs that kids will grow up to be serial killers?
6: Is there?
5: You know what I mean? They're like, oh, you know, they did some really bad stuff.
6: They choked the family dog and all that
5: sort of stuff.
6: Yeah.
5: I feel like he's got every sign that he's a shower pisser.
6: Righto. Okay.
5: Matt, you pissing the shower?
8: 100%.
5: Yeah.
0: Yeah. Yeah. Okay. That was too easy.
5: Okay.
0: Nicola,
5: talk to us. How are you?
10: I'm good. How are you?
5: Yeah, good. What's your favourite thing to do on a Sunday morn?
10: Coffee on the front deck.
6: Okay, sounds very mature, I'm going to say.
5: Very mature.
6: Like, yeah. Nicola, do you have pets?
10: I do, yes. I've got a blue heeler.
6: Oh, that's...
5: Do you read?
10: I read biographies.
5: Ah, very mature. So, a woman of the world.
6: That's what yeah.
5: Well, well-traveled, do you travel a bit?
10: No, too poor for that.
5: Okay.
10: I wish.
5: Okay.
6: Nicola, can I ask you this one? Do you shave your armpits?
10: I use an epilator.
5: I don't know what that is, Nicola, but I respect the hustle.
6: It pulls the hair out.
5: Gotcha.
10: Yeah.
5: Okay.
6: I don't know how I know that, but I just...
5: I think we do. Nicola,
0: you
5: don't pee in the shower, do you?
10: I don't.
5: No.
0: What?
6: Oh. I haven't had it. So,
5: what do you think?
6: Let's get this...
5: I don't think she does.
6: Well, I'm going with you. I don't think she does either.
5: No.
6: Someone has coffee on the front porch.
5: Biography.
6: Reading, yeah.
5: Very mature.
6: Has a blue heeler.
5: Blue heeler.
6: Blue heeler, people don't pee in the shower.
5: I've always said it.
0: What's the answer, Nicola?
10: I absolutely do.
5: Ah. Yeah, good. Okay. Wow. that's just
0: matter. There's just a chance that everyone does.
5: We should have just gone for yes because they're not upset.
0: All right, I think we've got time for one more quick one.
5: Okay, Beck, hello, how are you?
11: G'day, good, how are you?
5: Good, you peeing in the shower, Beck?
11: I can't tell you.
0: Well done.
6: Where are you from, Beck?
5: Yeah.
11: I am from regional Victoria.
5: Regional, the bush. Okay. Are you in the outskirts? Or are you in town?
11: Yeah, I'm in a town.
5: Okay.
6: Do you use a combustion?

0: through a spelling bee up next.
1: Oh, no.
2: Oh, God.
1: Cat, C-A-T, are they the words?
0: On Triple M.
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0: You are listening to Lou and Jarch on Triple M today. It is Jarch and Hindy. That's, of course, Nathan Hindmarsh, rugby league legend, joining us for the show. And, boys, you ready for a spelling bee?
4: We're a bit worried about this.
1: I'm not... Oh, I'm panicking. I'm panicking.
4: Just so you know, I was just saying, I got 42.7 in my HSC, which is the ATAR, I believe now, which is not good.
1: No, it's an HRC.
4: HSC.
0: You misspelled HSC.
4: Oh, gee. No, my UAI, that's what it was, a UAI.
1: No, that's a, isn't that a contraceptive device?
0: Sounds like it, yeah.
4: I can't even remember.
1: Back when I was doing it, it was a TER, which was tertiary entrance rank. Mm. I didn't do one. I just did my HSC, which this year 12 equivalent. I'm just going to stop.
4: Right, you know what? Let's stop.
1: I went to Moss Vale High School, Robertson Primary.
0: So currently going on is the Prime Minister's Spelling Bee, and Australian students in years 3 to 8 are competing in this free online competition from July to September.
4: Right.
0: So there's 30 randomly generated words.
1: Mm.
0: I've got 15 of them here for you boys. Should we dive in?
4: We might as well, mate.
0: Okay, we'll start with you, Nathan, as our guest today.
1: Okay.
0: Your first word is unnecessary.
1: Oh. Can you put it in a sentence, please?
4: It's an unnecessary thing to do on a radio show.
0: Good job, Judge.
1: Oh, no.
4: That is a tough one.
1: U. N. Is there another N?
0: It's up to you.
4: Oh,
1: I don't know. Nah, U-N, E.
0: Oh, there was another N.
4: Jesus. You looked at me and I go,
1: you're shaking your head going, I'm sure there's another N in there.
4: You.
0: Okay.
4: Don't listen to me.
1: Yeah, Judge, don't be going, there's only one N.
0: That's a fail.
4: Oh.
0: Okay.
1: Unnecessary.
4: Yeah, mate.
0: But he's your competition.
1: Oh.
0: Okay, Judge. Yeah. Your first word is... Maintenance.
4: M-A-I-N-T-E. I'm not even looking at Heine. M-A-I-N-T-E-N-A-N-C-E.
0: He's got it right. Wow.
4: Holy dooly.
0: 1-0.
1: 1-0.
4: I was flirting.
1: You got the easy one.
4: I did. Was
0: that an easy one? Oh, okay.
4: I was flirting with A-N-T-S at the end there.
1: That's right.
4: Maintenance.
0: Hindy, your next word is, let's go with entrepreneur.
1: What? I don't even know where to start with entrepreneur. I seriously do not know.
4: I've got that one.
1: Can I pass? Put it in a sentence.
0: The young man had a promising career building as an entrepreneur.
1: Okay. Don't even know what the first letter is.
0: Mm. Have a guess.
1: E. N. T. R.
4: Yeah, it's good to write them down.
0: You're right so far.
1: Now I'm stuck. Oh. No.
4: Oh, shit.
1: Listen, I played rugby league for a career. It was 4 points
0: that
1: for a try, 2 points
0: fair,
1: for a goal.
0: Was hard. Was
1: six
0: hard.
1: Tackles.
0: Okay.
1: I can't do this.
0: No. Okay. Judge.
1: No. Well, how do you spell it? Just for future
0: E-N-T-R-E
1: reference.
0: E-N-T-R-E-P-R-E-N-E-U-R.
1: You lost me.
0: That was tough. That was tough. Okay. Judge, your next word is... Your next word is connoisseur.
4: Oh, C-O-N.
1: I know that one from the ice cream.
4: Is it two N's though? C-O-N-I-I-N. C-O-N-N-I-S-E-U-R.
0: There was another N.
1: I gave you the nod for the other N.
4: God.
0: All right.
1: It's the ice cream that I get.
4: Yeah.
0: C-O-N-N-O-I-S-S-E-U-R.
4: Oh, I was never getting that.
1: Okay. I wouldn't have got the double S.
4: Sorry, bro.
0: This is what I'll do. I got time for one more word. I'm going to make it worth double.
4: Okay.
0: It's all or nothing. Hindy, if you get this, you win the spelling bee.
4: It'll be gate
1: B.

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1: 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Rhythm and...
2: If he doesn't get it, I get a chance.
1: R-Y-T-H.
2: Hey. R-H-T-Y-M. R-Y-T-H-Y-M.
1: What did I say?
0: Okay, I think that was also wrong. R-H-Y-T-H-M. You're both wrong.
1: We forgot the H.
0: God. Oh. Judge just won, but I don't know if anyone...
1: That's a stupid competition.
2: Yeah, dumb.
1: No wonder our kids, kids are going nowhere.
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0: It's Lou and Judge on Triple M. We have had Nathan Hindy Hindmarsh jump in for Lou and join us for today's show. Well done, Hindy.
1: Thanks, guys. Appreciate it.
2: Been a lot of fun, mate.
1: I've had a ball.
2: Now, Hindy, last week we were talking about on this show, we were talking about things you've done in costume. There were a few great yarns. One of my favourite ones was someone dressed as Nemo fellating a man dressed as Walter White.
1: Interesting.
2: Yeah, tremendous. So we've had some DMs about what people, what happened while they were in costumes, right?
1: Mm-hmm.
2: I had to pee on the side of the highway whilst also in an Uber dressed as Velma from Scooby-Doo.
1: Okay.
2: So yeah. Interesting. Pop on a squad.
1: Was it during the day or the night?
2: Oh, God. You'd hope the night.
1: Yeah.
2: You'd hope the night. Otherwise, people are getting the show. My mum got pulled over when I was like 10 for an RBT, and I was in my trash to fashion costume made out of beer bottle caps. Not ideal. Yeah. So it just looks like she's been drinking and driving and throwing the caps back, sticking them to the kid.
1: We've all been there. We've all been there.
2: Just under a pile of
1: simple
2: bottle caps.
1: Time.
2: Yeah. Yeah. Mad Monday 2021. After winning the flag, just got to the pub 3 days into celebrations. Get a phone call 15 minutes later, and I'm standing in the vet clinic getting my dog's vaccinations in a full Where's Wally outfit.
1: Yeah, that's pretty good. That's pretty good.
2: Oh, that's a ripper.
1: Yeah.
2: They were good, mate.
0: They were good. All right, Hindy, you joining us again tomorrow?
1: I think I am.
2: I'd love that, mate.
1: I think I'm back.
0: I think Lou's still off, so we're going to need you.
1: She's still off.
2: Oh, mate, Sook.
1: Getting in the teeth pulled.
2: Sookie Lala.
1: Oh.
2: Anyway, but this is great for me because I get you back.
1: Beauty, I'm back.
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0: 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You're
1: 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Andrew Paul's going to join us, President of the Woodbridge Cup. 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
19: Hey, I'm Michaela Savage. A review out today has found car insurance premiums have increased faster than inflation. ASIC revealing in the year to July 2025, premiums went up by 8%. The regulator is recommending car owners ask their insurers for a better deal or shop around to try to save some money. Well, the Reserve Bank is expected to leave interest rates on hold today. The board is due to hand down its decision this afternoon. Overseas in Colombia, a 7.4 magnitude earthquake has tragically killed 111 people. At least 87 more are injured, with rescue efforts underway to free those trapped under collapsed buildings. And back home tonight, millions of Aussies will fill out the census. For the first time, questions about gender and sexuality are included in the 66-question survey. There are some hefty fines for failing to submit the form, up to $364 a day, and lying on purpose could cost you more than $3,600.
20: Research shows that regularly eating ultra-processed foods can increase your risk of developing type 2 diabetes by 53%. Search Diabetes Australia for more about the nation's fastest-growing chronic condition.
19: The Dolphins have a lot of talent coming off contract at the end of next season, including Jack Bostock, Selwyn Cobbo and Herbie Farnworth, who's been linked to the Roosters. Broncos legend Corey Parker has told Sevens the agenda setters any team would be lucky to have Farnworth.
21: Herbie Farnworth's ability, not only his work rate, but his ability to get his team on the front foot with one single play, that being a quick play of the ball, find his front, late footwork, whatever it may be, I think is so vital.
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17: Today in Orange, a possible shower with a top of 9. Tonight, down to 3. And tomorrow, possible thunderstorm with a high of 10. 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
15: Hello, I'm Cherie Coleman. Our farmers are calling for more to be done to control wild dog numbers. The National Farmers Federation's raising concerns about funding for an Australian-wide coordinator expiring at the end of next month. The body representing Central West Councils is calling for stronger action after a survey found nearly 90% of election candidates or women in public office in Australia experienced online abuse. Local Government New South Wales says the trend has worsened over 2 years, discouraging skilled women from serving their communities. Maintenance works getting underway at playgrounds across Dubbo off the back of annual safety inspections. Luna and Elston Parks, Mumble Sports Ground and the Adventure Playground will all see certain components closed off until the works are complete. And Rail Safety Week's underway with a campaign from TrackSafe urging road users to heed warning signs. Last year there were 5 fatalities and nearly 900 near hits at railway crossings. Meanwhile, in New South Wales, a special memorial will be held at Werris Creek today for rail workers who've lost their lives.
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17: Morning, I'm Michaela Savage. You might want to ask your car insurance company for a better deal or shop around. That's what the regulator is recommending after a review found premiums have risen faster than inflation, going up 8% in the year to July 2025. ASIC says none of the companies in the review properly explained to customers the reasons behind the price hikes. The Reserve Bank will hand down its rates decision this afternoon. The board widely expected to keep things on hold at 4.35%. New polling for News Corp shows most Aussies want more control over what they see on social media. Just over 70% want a mandatory opt-in system for algorithms. Briefly, overseas, more than 100 people have been killed after Colombia was hit by a magnitude 7.4 earthquake. And back home, it's finally census night. For the first time, the survey will include questions about gender and sexuality. But don't forget to fill out the form, though. You could be fined up to $364 a day.
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17: More questions have been raised around the fairness of the PNG Chiefs' tax benefits after they signed Brian To'o. Former New South Wales prop Aaron Woods telling Sevens the agenda setters other clubs would be getting frustrated.
19: What would he go on the Papua New Guinea salary cap? How much would they have paid for him?
20: I reckon roughly 600.
19: If he's staying in the NRL with another club, easily he'd be 800,000.
20: Mm-hmm.
19: So how does it, like, so they're getting it for 200,000 cheaper because of these tax benefits.
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15: Showers easing for the central west today, heading for a top of 9 degrees in Orange, 14 in Cowra. Showers again tomorrow, then partly cloudy for Thursday. 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

Good morning and welcome. It is Tuesday morning, the 11th of August. Great to have you company on Triple M Breakfast. Coming up on the show today, week one of the Woodbridge Cup finals happened across Saturday and Sunday. Andrew Poole is the president of the competition, and we'll find out who's in, who's out, and what the matchups are for week two coming up this weekend. Also, heading over to Parliament House in Sydney, the state member for Orange, Phil Donato, will join us for an update. And very soon, heading over to Parks to catch up with the Mayor, Neil Westcott, get an update of what's making news in the Parks Shire. But right now, good times, greatest hits, it's Madonna, Into the Groove, Triple M.

0: Orange of the Central West, 105.1 at Triple M. Time to head out to Parks now, and joining us online for an update, we have the man, Neil Westcott. Neil, very good morning.
1: Yeah, good morning, Neil. Lovely to speak with you.
0: Mate, a good bit of rain at your place?
1: Yeah, we have. I'd say we're pushing 20 mils, so perfect time, and it'll make a big difference, I think.
0: Yeah, it's good news. Very timely, as you say. All right, now, Local Government Week was last week. How did it go in the Parkshire?
1: There was a fair bit on, and it was nice to highlight everything that local government does for our community. And it's important that we recognise this, because we do have quite a large staff. We do many appropriate jobs for our community, and it was nice to see people involved. And just as a heads up, we on some of the stats around, we answered more than 15,000 phone calls last year, and we graded more than 8,000 kilometres of road, and welcomed more than 43,000 visitors to our library. So, yeah, it's great to recognise the work that the council staff are doing, and as I say, the importance we play in everybody's everyday roles.
0: And it's not just road rates and rubbish with councils, is it? There's much more breadth of service that is provided.
1: It's everywhere, and it's just so... I'm very proud to be mayor of such a wonderful organisation, and the jobs, as I say, certainly spread their tentacles everywhere throughout everything that we do and achieve.
0: Yeah. All right. Now, the Earthbound and Beyond exhibition has opened.
1: It has, in the Coventry Room. The Earthbound and Beyond exhibition opened on Friday night, on the 7th of August, and it just is an amazing exhibition. It celebrates some incredible talent of our local artists, and it features more than 35 artists and over 120 paintings and ceramic works created by the Parks painters and Parks potters. The official opening night, Neil, as I said, was held on Friday night, and the it will run right through till the 5th of September. So I just encourage residents and visitors to come along and support our local creative community. For more information, please visit the council's website.
0: Yep, all right. Now, dogs on sporting fields, let's talk about that. I walk my dog every single day. He doesn't give me any reprieve. We go out every day and we do our laps around Rowena Oval, which is a fantastic cricket oval here. But you can only do that during the off-season. That's how it works here where I go specifically. Right. But there's issues with some people who are flaunting the law in the Parkshire.
1: Unfortunately, it is true that perhaps the irresponsible few have made it quite difficult for the responsible dog owners. And we have now decided to prohibit the walking of dogs on Harrison Park, Woodward Oval and Keith Park. Council rangers will be conducting patrols over the coming weeks to ensure the new restrictions are followed, and anyone found breaching the prohibition will receive an on-the-spot fine. So the ban follows lots of consultation with the community and ongoing concerns from our local sporting groups about dog waste on playing fields. And these facilities are used by thousands of players and families and volunteers each year, and these changes are meant to keep people safe and clean and enjoyable for everyone. So we recognise the importance of providing suitable spaces for dogs to exercise, and we are earnestly investigating some additional off-leash areas across the Shire. Dogs remain welcome on many of our parks and public spaces, provided owners keep them under effective control and clean up after them, and just follow those leash requirements.
0: Yeah, you've got to clean up after your own pooch, because imagine if everyone didn't, what state these parks would be left in. Absolutely, sure. Absolutely essential. All right, show season's coming up in the Parkshire.
1: Yeah, where's that year gone, Neil? We're rolling up to our show season again, and that kicks off at Tullamore on the 14th and 15th of August, and it'll showcase the strength and talent of the community spirit of Tullamore. And the show will feature a range of events, I hear, including motorbike competitions and horse events and sheepdog trials and speed shearing. There is a young farmer challenge and a lot more. So the show season will continue then through to Trundle on the 19th of August, Peak Hill on the 25th and 26th of August, and finally at the Park Show on the 31st to the 2nd of September. So council will have a stall at every show, and make sure you drop in and say hello to them.
0: All right. Now, National Science Week coming up. Parks Shire Library and Cultural Centre will be a focal point.
1: It'll be at the Parks Shire Library and Cultural Centre. We'll be hosting the Big Think, as they're calling it, from the 15th to the 23rd of August. And the program includes hands-on workshops and interactive activities and inspiring presentations, all celebrating science, creativity and innovation. 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
0: Yep, absolutely. And tonight it is Census Night.
1: It is. I just encourage everyone across the Park Shire to make sure they get counted, and Census Night is on, so the Australian Bureau of Statistics will host a census pop-up at the Woolies in Parks from the 10th to the 12th of August, if you have any questions. And the census team will be available to answer those questions and provide assistance and complete forms and explain the importance of census data in planning the future and infrastructure, including health, education, transport and community facilities. So everyone counts, so every answer matters. So make sure you fill that census in.
0: Yep, do your part as an Australian, absolutely essential. I'm with the Mayor of the Park Shire, Neil Westcott. Neil, good to chat as always. Thanks for your time.
1: 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Thank you.
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Hey guys, Ed Sheeran and his Galway girl. 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Possible shower today, heading for a top of 9 degrees this afternoon. Down to 3 overnight. Possible thunderstorm for tomorrow, a top of 9 degrees. Mostly sunny for Thursday, 9. Friday, sunny after a frost, 0 to 12. Saturday, mostly sunny, 13. Sunday, mostly sunny, a top of 12 degrees. 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

0: Orange in the Central West's 105.1 Triple M. There they go, Queen and Radio Gaga. News is coming up in the next half hour. We're going to catch up with Phil Donato, the state member for Orange. The Diabetes Connection event, where we've teamed up with Phil Donato's office here at Triple M. We're putting that on this Thursday. We'll give you the details of that as well. Minister for Local Government is in the electorate. We'll find out what he's been up to. And also the latest on the Mental Health Tribunal that is happening in Parliament House. Phil Donato, the state member for Orange, will join us after the news, which is next on Triple M.
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21: Hello, I'm Cherie Coleman. Calls today for more to be done to drive down online abuse, especially that targeted at female election candidates or women in public office. It comes after nearly 90% reported experiencing abuse linked to their role in a national survey. Local Government New South Wales says it should alarm anyone who cares about local democracy. While dogs are costing our farmers over $300 million every year, the National Farmers Federation is raising awareness ahead of national coordinator funding coming to an end next month and an action plan a month later. Rail Safety Week's underway with a new campaign from TrackSafe, urging road users to heed warning signs. Last year there were 5 fatalities and nearly 900 near hits at railway crossings. And those who grew up in Dubbo in the 80s can take a trip down memory lane with a new exhibition at the Western Plains Cultural Centre. The awesome 80s features previously unseen photos capturing the city's history across the decade.
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6: Hey, I'm Michaela Savage. Census night is finally here. Millions of Aussies will fill out their 66-question form online this evening. The data is used by all levels of government to make planning and strategy decisions. If you don't fill it out, you could face a fine of up to $364 a day. The RBA will hand down its rates decision this afternoon. The board is widely expected to keep the cash rate on hold at 4.35%. Overseas now, an earthquake has struck Colombia. Authorities confirming 111 people have died, with around 90 others injured. The shake caused multiple buildings to collapse. Rescue crews are trying to free those trapped under the rubble. And back home, ASIC says car insurance premiums are growing faster than inflation. The regulator revealing in the year to July 2025, premiums went up by 8%. The advice for car owners, ask your insurer for a better deal or shop around to try to save some money.
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6: Eels legend Nathan Hindmarsh says he didn't expect Brian To'o to leave Penrith. The premiership-winning winger will leave the Panthers to join the PNG Chiefs on a three-year deal from 2028.
22: This was kind of out of the blue, wasn't it, a little bit? There was always those sort of rumours, you know, which Penrith players are going to go, because there's a lot coming off contract. To'o, I didn't think was going to be one of them, but he is now. Congratulations to him.
6: He's the sixth player to sign with the new club. Others include Jerome Luai and also Alex Johnston.
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21: Showers easing for the central west today, heading for a top of 9 degrees in Orange, 14 in Cowra. Showers again tomorrow, then partly cloudy for Thursday. 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

0: Orange of the Central West, 105.1 Triple M. Time to catch up with the State Member for Orange, Phil Donato's online. Phil, good morning.
1: Good morning, Gilly. How are you?
0: Very well, thank you. Now, Minister for Local Government has been in the electorate and plenty to see and do for him.
1: Yeah, look, Ron Herney, who's the Minister for Local Government, he's also the Leader of the House in the Legislative Assembly, has been in Orange this week. He arrived on Saturday and had to attend the farmers' markets. I think him and his wife had a great time out there. And then on Sunday, we were out at Spooner Oval in Forbes for the official opening of the new Spooner Oval grandstand. Over $3 million of state funding went towards that project for the Forbes Magpies, who compete in the Peter MacDonald Premiership rugby league competition. And it's got a capacity of about 500 people to be able to seat and stand. And look, it was great to have the minister in town. So that was a bit of a wet day out there, but it was a good turnout for a local home game as well. Phyllis Miller, the mayor, and all the Forbes councillors were in attendance. Many former players and life members of the Forbes Magpies also in attendance. And this has been a project that they've been pushing really for decades to replace that old grandstand that was built back in 1930-odd. This brand-new state-of-the-art facility provides a terrific viewing experience, and it was great to be able to show the minister on Sunday that facility in Forbes. And then on Wednesday, we'll be in Orange, and he's got to be meeting with some of the councillors and attending the sports precinct and also having a look at the conservatorium, planetarium, and checking on the progress of those things. But, yeah, look, great to have Ron and his wife in Orange for a few days to check out a few things happening locally.
0: Yeah, absolutely. Have you had a look at the planetarium? That is an amazing build. It looks like something out of Star Wars.
1: I haven't been inside it, so I'm actually looking. I've obviously seen it from the outside, but yeah, looking forward to having a closer inspection of it this week. And obviously, it's not too far away from being completed, so exciting times. And yeah, it does look quite futuristic when you look from the outside from across the fence there. No, it's looking good.
0: Yep, absolutely. All right, now an event coming up this Thursday. The Diabetes Connection that you've teamed up with us here at Triple M Central West, and we're going to be shining a light on this illness.
1: Yeah, look, diabetes affects over 5,000 people that live in my electorate alone and thousands more across New South Wales. And diabetes is one of those chronic conditions, whether it's type 1, type 2, or gestational diabetes. You've got to really closely monitor it, and there are certain things you can do to reduce your risk of developing diabetes. We know it can lead to heart and kidney disease as well as amputations, and it's a terrible disease. But like I said, there are certain risk factors you can, especially in relation to type 2 diabetes, that you can do to minimise the risk of developing it, healthy lifestyle, healthy eating, all those things.
0: Yep.
1: And well done to Triple M Central West, Gilly, your station, putting this event on, a great community event, and I was only too happy to jump on board and help support it.
0: Oh, that's fantastic. And well done to Liana Spears. She's our Brand and Experience Manager here at Triple M, and she's really been the driving force behind this. There's going to be registered nurse and diabetes educator there. There's going to be a pop-up glucose testing station, thanks to Blooms the Chemist. There's going to be tea, coffee, and a nourishing grazing table, nice and healthy as well. And we've got some gift bags, thanks to Fitness Perfection Orange and FP Wellness. Now, if you want to come along to this, you do need to register. Go to triplem.com.au/Central West and find the Diabetes Connection link there. Just put your name down, and we'll see you this Thursday from 9 through till midday at the Wentworth in Orange. Should be a great event. And it's designed for people who might be at risk of developing diabetes, and those supporting someone living with diabetes, anyone who just wants to find out more information about this chronic disease. All right, now Saturday coming up, it's Victory in the Pacific Day.
1: Yeah, I'll be laying a wreath at Robertson Park Cenotaph, Victory in Pacific Day, the day that World War II ended in August of 1945 when the Japanese surrendered and obviously brought great joy to Australia that the end of the war, World War II, and their involvement in that conflict finished. So yeah, look, it's even though it's nearly 100 years ago, it's a day that we always acknowledge the service and sacrifice of all those that served in not only World War II but in all conflicts that Australia's been involved in. And I'll be heading out there on with the RSL sub branch this Saturday morning, 11 a.m. To Layer Reef on behalf of our community.
0: Yeah, fantastic. All right, and now you're in Parliament this week. The Mental Health Tribunal is being looked at.
1: Yeah, look, a couple of days of public hearings down in Parliament House. This is an inquiry which I've been really advocating strongly for. So the Law and Safety Committee, which I'm a member of, are holding a two-day public hearing and looking into the Mental Health Review Tribunal. We'll be hearing from many, many witnesses over these coming days. And look, I think hopefully can make some recommendations to government, because we know the system needs close examination, but there needs to be some changes to it. And essentially, for those who may not know, just quickly, the Mental Health Review Tribunal is a tribunal established that oversees forensic patients. These are people who are in forensic institutions because essentially they've committed serious crimes like murder and have been found not guilty by virtue of mental illness. They have committed the act, but the mental element of the component of committing the offence wasn't established. So in essence, they are supervised, they are institutionalised in a forensic facility until and examined by a forensic psychiatrist and a treatment team, medicated, get them to a stage where they think they could be safely released into the community. And we've seen recently people who have been released into the community didn't go and commit serious offences, and there was tragically a homicide that was recently down in Sydney of a forensic patient that had been released. And the Mental Health Review Tribunal had allegedly been told that this fellow was not being compliant with his medication, that he was, we've seen the tragedy unfold. So really putting the Mental Health Review Tribunal under the microscope this week. So we want to ensure that when forensic patients are released, that the community is safe. That's the first and foremost priority in my view, and I want to ensure that. So that's what the inquiry is looking at.
0: All right, some work to do in that space, no doubt. To Phil Donato is with us, the State Member for Orange. Phil, thank you as always. Have a good day.
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8: Hey, I'm Michaela Savage. The National Farmers Federation is calling for funding for the National Wild Dog Management Coordinator to be extended beyond the end of next month. The NFF president says wild dogs cost the farming industry around $302 million a year, warning if the funding isn't renewed, more than a decade of progress will be undone. All 8 recommendations from the second review of the Dairy Code will be implemented. The federal government says it'll provide farmers and processors with greater flexibility and clarity when implementing the code. And the Victorian Farmers Federation has welcomed the state government's cabinet reshuffle while calling for urgent action on key rural issues. President Ryan Milgate says farmers want better roads, an end to the Emergency Services Volunteer Fund levy, and stronger protections for productive farmland. He says the new ministerial team has an important opportunity to rebuild trust with regional Victoria before the next election.
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11: Orange in the Central West's 105.1 Triple M. It's 8 minutes out from 7 o'clock. Checking with your forecast for today. Well, more yesterday, but perhaps not quite as much rain. Possible shower heading for a top of 9 degrees. Looks like it's fining up out there at the moment. Well, drying up, I wouldn't say fining up, but down to 3 overnight. So possible thunderstorm for Wednesday, a top of 9. Mostly sunny for Thursday, 9 degrees. Friday, sunny 11. Saturday, mostly sunny 14. Sunday, late shower 13 degrees. How much rain? That's the question. 70 odd mils? Looks like, wow, it just kept raining and raining and raining yesterday, didn't it? And that wind as well. I guess it's good. People need it, and people on the land certainly do. So good news indeed. Right now, it's Gwen Stefani, and No Doubt, It's My Life, Triple M.

0: Orange and the Central West's 105.1 Triple M. It's No Doubts It's My Life. We are 3 minutes out from 7 o'clock. New sport and weather coming up in the next half hour. Talking Woodbridge Cup. Week one of the finals has occurred. Some teams have departed the competition for 2026 and some stay on to fight another day or another weekend. We'll give you the details of what happened last week and who's heading into round two of the finals. Andrew Paul, the president of Woodbridge Cup, will join us after the news, which is next.
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2: The Eskill Way, Bora North, steady in both directions to Forbes Road in town, and Cargo Road is clearing nicely in Nashdale to Coronation Drive. In town, a little slow, Summer Street at Woodward Street. All clear for the Mitchell Highway from Lucknow into Bathurst. Travelling well from Millthorpe Road to Shadforth. 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That's the latest traffic on Orange and the Central West 105.1 Triple M.
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4: Hello, I'm Cherie Coleman with your local headlines. A new report from the Cancer Council, New South Wales, has found thousands of people across the state are being forced out of the workforce each year while undergoing cancer treatment. It's costing the state's economy more than $240 million in lost wages. The organisation's calling for policy reform to support and retain these workers. Our farmers are calling for more to be done to control wild dog numbers. The National Farmers Federation's raising concerns about funding for an Australian-wide coordinator expiring at the end of next month. Wild dogs cost the ag sector over $300 million each year. Maintenance work's getting underway at playgrounds across the Dubbo region off the back of annual safety inspections. Luna and Elston Parks, Mumble Sports Ground and the Adventure Playground will all see certain components closed off until the improvement works are complete. And Rail Safety Week's underway with a new campaign from TrackSafe urging road users to heed warning signs. Last year, there were 5 fatalities and nearly 900 near hits at railway crossings.
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5: Hey, I'm Michaela Savage. If it feels like your car insurance premium went up a lot in the last year, you're not the only one. ASIC has done a review finding premiums are increasing faster than inflation. In the year to July 2025, they grew by 8%. If you want to save some money, ask your insurer for a better deal or shop around. Aussies across the political spectrum are calling for tougher rules on social media algorithms. In new polling for News Corp, 71% are in support of requiring users to opt in before algorithms shape what appears in their feeds, only 6% opposing that idea. Experts are mostly expecting the Reserve Bank Board to leave the cash rate on hold at 4.35% today. Its decision will be handed down this afternoon. And don't forget to do your census tonight. It gives the Bureau of Statistics a snapshot of the country with the data used by the government to inform decisions about healthcare, schools and transport. Plus, if you don't submit it, there are fines of up to $364 a day.
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5: Sport. The Queensland Premier has taken a swing at Western Australia as both aim to take the 2028 NRL Grand Final off Sydney.
7: I'm not sure WA's rugby league heartland just quite yet. I know they're working on it and the Bears will be a great addition, but I reckon Queensland might be a better location.
5: That's David Crisafulli there. It's amid concerns the Pope's visit at the same time will put too much pressure on the Harbour City's police and public transport. Peter Volandis has also weighed up, pushing the grand final back a week.
8: Humans are social creatures and we need connection to feel good. Make sure to check in on your mates. A quick chat can change more than you think.
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4: Showers easing for the central west today, heading for a top of 9 degrees in Orange, 14 in Cowra. Showers again tomorrow, then partly cloudy for Thursday. 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

0: Orange in the Central West, 105.1 Triple M. Time to talk Woodbridge Cup now. The first week of the finals happened across the weekend. A couple of big days of rugby league. Joining us online, it is the President, Andrew Poole. Poole, good morning.
1: Good morning, Gilly. Great to talk to you. And week one of the finals is underway and done.
0: Okay, any elimination games or were they all qualifiers?
1: No, there were plenty of elimination games along the road. The under-18s game, the Blaney between Manildra game was elimination, and Blaney won that 28 points to 18. And 2 versus 3 in Youth League, Oberon 20, Orange United 18.
0: All right, okay. And the Ladies League tag?
1: The two elimination games, Yugara 34, Trundle 0, Orange United 18, Molong 4. And the two qualifiers, Manildra 32, Cowra 0, and Cargo 13, Canoundra 6. That game actually went into overtime in freezing conditions at Oberon. 6 all at full time, and then Cargo skipped away in extra time to score a try and kick a field goal.
0: Yeah, all right, okay. First grade, tell us what happened.
1: The elimination games, Blaney 48, Orange United 12. And Cowra 26, Peakill 24. Cowra had that game all sewn up at 24-10, I think it was, and then Peakill stormed back and got back to 24-all, and a late penalty goal got Cowra home. Trundle 30, Manildra 8. Ooh. Trundle have come from a third spot there to upset Manildra, and they've done that quite a bit over the last few years where they come through and win that first qualifier and stir up the semi-finals format. Yeah. And Oberon, too good, 28, Cargo 10.
0: Now, Manildra, were they down on troops? That's a bit of a turnout, 30 points to 8 going down.
1: Manildra is a sort of club that they might have got beat this week, but I guarantee they'll be up for it next week, and they'll they'll certainly be very, very hard to beat next week.
0: Yeah, all right. Let's go to week two. With regard to venues and teams, Saturday the games at Cargo, Sunday the games at Manildra.
1: Saturday in the league day, we've got Yugara versus Canoundra at 1:40, and then in first grade, Cargo host Blaney at 3 p.m. The winner marches on, and the loser is out. And then on Sunday, we've got two under-18s games at Manildra. The Orange United Warriors play Blaney. We've got Cowra play Oberon. And then in league tag, we've got Cowra versus Orange United, and in first grade, Manildra take on Cowra. So should be some good footy both days.
0: Yeah, absolutely right. Week two of the Woodbridge Cup. Can't believe it's almost spring, my friend.
1: Really looking forward to it. Best time of the year, spring.
0: It certainly is. All right, Andrew Poole, President of Woodbridge Cup. Good to chat as always, mate. Thanks for your time. Enjoy your footy.
1: Thanks, Gilly.
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It's 21 minutes past 7, Killing Heidi's Mascara. It's Tuesday morning, the 11th of August. How are you going with your census? I had a crack at it yesterday, knowing where I'll be this evening, and which house I'll be staying in, etc. And, you know, filled in, got logged in, got a password happening, did it online, and then hit submit and it said there's a problem. But it wouldn't tell me where the problem is. Great. $364 every day it's late is the potential fine that you could face, but I can't find the problem. I filled it in. I've done all the questions for all members that will be staying in the house we'll be at tonight. But, as I say, there's a problem, and I can't find out where it is. Good times. Thank you very much, the Australian Bureau of Statistics. What a great setup you've got going for us this time round. It's Prince now, Triple M.

0: kiss.
1: It's 25 minutes past 7. Shower or two today, heading for 9 degrees. We've seen about 70-odd mils fall over the last couple of days. Certainly been a good drop of rain, and it just kept raining and raining yesterday. Down to 3 overnight. Showers again tomorrow, 9. Partly cloudy for Thursday, a top of 9 degrees. At the moment, it's 6 out at the airport at 7 degrees in town, and it's news time now. Triple M.
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3: The Escort Way, a steady trip from Boronor, making your way towards Forbes Road in town. Nashdale or steady for Cargo Road, both ways are Boronor Road. We're seeing no issues coming in at Bolin Park Road. South of Nashdale, along Pinnacle Road, just watch out reports of snow. For the Mitchell Highway, it's steady from Lucknow into Bathurst. 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That's the latest traffic on Orange and the Central West, 105.1 Triple M.
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13: Hello, I'm Cherie Coleman. While dogs are costing our farmers over $300 million every year, the National Farmers Federation's raising awareness ahead of National Coordinator funding coming to an end next month and an action plan a month later. Calls today for more to be done to combat online abuse, especially that targeted at female election candidates or women in public office. It comes after nearly 90% reported experiencing abuse linked to their role in a national survey. Local Government New South Wales says it should alarm anyone who cares about local democracy. Rail Safety Week's underway with a new campaign from TrackSafe, urging road users to heed warning signs. Last year there were 5 fatalities and nearly 900 near hits at railway crossings. Meanwhile, in New South Wales, a special memorial will be held at Werris Creek today for rail workers who've lost their lives. And those who grew up in Dubbo in the 80s can take a trip down memory lane with a new exhibition at the Western Plains Cultural Centre. It features previously unseen photos.
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14: Hey, I'm Michaela Savage. South Australia's Premier says it's impossible for any leader to overstate the size and breadth of the challenge coming our way in terms of artificial intelligence. It's after Peter Malinauskas announced his state will conduct a royal commission into AI.
15: And I think we're massively underweight in our policy effort around the world in that regard, and governments need to respond. And I want to make sure we get this right from the start rather than having a royal commission in 10 years' time looking back on what we should have done better.
14: On the ABC there, the Reserve Bank is widely tipped to leave interest rates untouched today, with the cash rate sitting at 4.35%. But Governor Michelle Bullock is expected to keep future hikes on the table as inflation remains above target. Overseas, at least 111 people are dead after a powerful earthquake brought down buildings and trapped residents under rubble in Colombia. 87 people are injured. And back home, census night has finally arrived, with Aussie households required to complete the survey or risk fines of up to $364 a day.
16: Good morning, Australia. 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
14: Former New South Wales prop Aaron Woods says he feels sorry for Penrith. Brian To'o has become the sixth player to sign with the PNG Chiefs to join the new club on a three-year deal from 2028.
17: They're the ones that put all the... They've brought him through the development stages of his career, and they just can't match what Papua New Guinea are paying, because if they give him $800,000 a cap, then they lose someone like Liam Martin. Could lose Isaiah Yeo. Nathan Cleary's trying to re-sign.
14: And Queensland has entered the race to steal the 2028 Grand Final from Sydney.
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13: Showers easing for the central west today, heading for a top of 9 degrees in Orange, 14 in Cowra. Showers again tomorrow, then partly cloudy for Thursday. 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

0: It's 22 minutes out from 8 o'clock. Janet Jackson, the best things in life for free Tuesday morning, 11th of August. I'll tell you what, at the Criterion Hotel in Grenfell, this one's come up on my Facebook feed. Can you and a mate tackle this feast in 30 minutes? Let me run through it with you. There's two 200-gram steaks. There's two rissoles. There's 300 grams of bacon. There's a rack of pork ribs, four snags, 300 grams of chips, 200 grams of onion rings, grilled tomato, grilled mushrooms, six fried eggs, and four hash browns to punish yourself with. And can you tackle it in 30 minutes? Well, there you go. It's $120 per team. It's the Mixed Grill Team Challenge at the Criterion Hotel in Grenfell. Now, get a mate that can inhale a feed, put your names in payment, and take the challenge. Doesn't say here if you get it for free, if you eat it all within the prescribed time, but it's happening on Saturday, the 29th of August, if you are interested in tackling that. That is a lot of food, even for two blokes to wolf into. Coming up next, it's Mumford & Sons, Triple M.
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20: 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Checking with your forecast today, clearing shower of top of 9 degrees, down to 3 overnight. Possible thunderstorm for Wednesday and 9 degrees. Mostly sunny for Thursday, 9 degrees. Friday, mostly sunny, a top of 11. Warming up into the weekend, 14 for Saturday, 13 for Sunday. And right now, it's Mumford & Sons, Orange in the Central West, Triple M.

And in 1999, rockers Kiss were awarded a star on the Hollywood Walk of Fame on this day. Rolling Stone magazine declared this from the Beatles the best album from the last 20 years back in 1987. Dangerous Minds, starring Michelle Pfeiffer, hit the big screen on this day in 1995. The movie soundtrack also hit the top of the charts because of this song from Coolio. Birthdays today, and singer Eric Carmen was born on this day in 1949. He passed away in 2024 at the age of 70.

0: American wrestler Hulk Hogan was born on this day in 1953. He passed away aged 71.
1: Feel the electricity.
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1: And I don't think the Warrior has ever felt that kind of strength before.
2: You can bet on it. 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
0: English singer Joe Jackson is 72.
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4: Do your kids get excited about the fact that Daddy is Thor?
5: One of them. So one out of three is good for me. One thinks it's really cool, and I come home from work and he says, Papa, did you fight the monsters at work? I say, yeah, I've been doing press all day. Plenty of monsters. And the other two are kind of on the fence. You know, they're like, yeah, it's whatever.
0: And all of that happened today, August 11th. The best

0: It's John Farnham's That's Freedom, 4 minutes out from 8 o'clock. News, sport and weather coming up. Birthday balls in the next half hour. Playing for a cool $1,000. Your chance to win after the news, which is next.
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2: Traffic is steady, Borinall, the Escort Way at Borinall Road, and looking steady all the way through to Forbes Road in town. Northern Distributor Road, a clear run at Ophir Road and Isley Road, and connecting well to the Mitchell Highway. The Mitchell Highway from Lucknow to Bathurst, no issues there. South of Nashdale, just watch out for reports of slow and south coming from Lidstone. Road conditions change fast in winter. When temperatures drop, watch for ice, snow and fog. Slow down and take extra care. A message from the New South Wales government. That's the latest traffic on Orange and the Central West, 105.1 Triple M.
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3: Hello, I'm Cherie Coleman. The New South Wales Select Committee on Youth Justice will hold its first regional hearing tomorrow as part of its current inquiry into the youth justice system. It's been asked to investigate the links between youth offending and disadvantage. The hearing will be in Dubbo, with the committee due to report back to Parliament by the end of the year. The body representing Central West Councils is calling for stronger action after a survey found nearly 90% of election candidates, or women in public office in Australia, experienced online abuse. Local Government New South Wales says the trend, which many report has worsened over 2 years, discourages skilled women from serving their communities. Maintenance works getting underway at playgrounds across Dubbo off the back of annual safety inspections. Luna and Elston Park, Mumble Sports Ground and the Adventure Playground will all see certain components closed off until the works are complete. And Rail Safety Week's underway with the campaign from TrackSafe urging road users to heed warning signs. Last year there were 5 fatalities and nearly 900 near hits at railway crossings.
1: Triple M National News.
4: Hey, I'm Michaela Savage. Experts are predicting the cash rate will be left at 4.35% today, but another increase later this year is still on the cards. Finance Minister Katie Gallagher telling Seven it's ultimately up to the RBA, but Aussies won't welcome another hike.
5: Well, I think most households will be hoping for, you know, to not see any more rate increases because of the pressure that we've seen from the ones that have already been put in place. But I'll let the market, you know, have their own view around that.
4: A review out today has found car insurance premiums have increased faster than inflation. ASIC revealing in the year to July 2025, premiums went up by 8%. Overseas in Colombia, a 7.4 magnitude earthquake has tragically killed 111 people. At least 87 more are injured, with rescue efforts underway to free those trapped under collapsed buildings. And back home tonight, millions of Aussies will fill out the census. There are some hefty fines for failing to submit the form, up to $364 a day.
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4: Sport. Fresh questions around the fairness of tax exemptions on offer for the PNG Chiefs. Panther star Brian To'o's become their 6th signing, inking a 3-year deal from 2028. Bo Ryan says it's been tough going for the Perth Bears, who enter the comp next year.
7: They don't even have a full team yet.
8: But I even...
7: And also good teams. Like... Penrith are losing Tigers, South Para, all these other Sydney teams are losing talent to go there. Alex Johnson's obviously going there. Blue Eyes going there. Lomax is going there. They're assembling this Australian team.
9: Humans are social creatures and we need connection to feel good. Make sure to check in on your mates. A quick chat can change more than you think.
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3: Showers easing for the Central West today, heading for a top of 9 degrees in Orange, 14 in Cowra. Showers again tomorrow, then partly cloudy for Thursday. 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
12: It's 4.5 minutes past 8. Let's get into birthday balls this Tuesday morning. $1,000 up for grabs. August, is it your birthday this month? If so, 1-3-3-5-3. 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Thanks to Lada and Home out at Lucknow. Good food, good coffee, good living. 1-3-3-5-3. August this morning, we'll do it after this. The Divinals, Triple M.

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3: It's 8:30. Let's do it. $1,000 up for grabs. Debbie's playing this morning. How are you today, Debbie?
4: I'm good. How are you?
3: Good, thank you. Got an August birthday.
4: Yes, I do.
3: Ball's out, Debbie. Is it the 30th of August?
4: No, it's the 16th of August.
3: 16th. Five days' time. Happy birthday to you, Debbie.
4: Thank you very much.
3: Thank you for playing.
4: Have a good day.
3: I'll put you in the end of month draw.
4: Okay, thanks, Neil.
3: It's an absolute pleasure. Sorry we couldn't find $1,000 for you today, Debbie. We'll do it again tomorrow morning. 8:09 now. Coming up shortly, Neil Westcott's the Mayor of the Park Shire. He's going to join us for an update. We'll hear from Bruno Mars next on Triple M.
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0: Orange of the Central West's 105.1 at Triple M. Time to head out to Parks now, and joining us online for an update, we have the man, Neil Westcott. Neil, very good morning.
1: Yeah, good morning, Neil. Lovely to speak with you.
0: Mate, a good bit of rain at your place?
1: Yeah, we have. I'd say we're pushing 20 mils, so perfect time, and it'll make a big difference, I think.
0: Yeah, it's good news. Very timely, as you say. All right, now, Local Government Week was last week. How did it go in the Parkshire?
1: There was a fair bit on, and it was nice to highlight everything that local government does for our community. And it's important that we recognise this, because we do have quite a large staff. We do many appropriate jobs for our community, and it was nice to see people involved. And just as a heads up, on some of the stats around, we answered more than 15,000 phone calls last year, and we graded more than 8,000 kilometres of road, and welcomed more than 43,000 visitors to our libraries. So, yeah, it's great to recognise the work that the council staff are doing, and as I say, the importance we play in everybody's everyday roles.
0: And it's not just road rates and rubbish with councils, is it? There's much more breadth of service that is provided.
1: It's everywhere, and it's just so... I'm very proud to be mayor of such a wonderful organisation, and the jobs, as I say, certainly spread their tentacles everywhere throughout everything that we do and achieve.
0: Yeah. All right. Now, the Earthbound and Beyond exhibition has opened.
1: It has, in the Coventry Room. The Earthbound and Beyond exhibition opened on Friday night, on the 7th of August, and it just is an amazing exhibition. It celebrates some incredible talent of our local artists, and it features more than 35 artists and over 120 paintings and ceramic works created by the Parks painters and Parks potters. The official opening night, Neil, as I said, was held on Friday night, and it will run right through till the 5th of September. So I just encourage residents and visitors to come along and support our local creative community. For more information, please visit the council's website.
0: Yep, all right. Now, dogs on sporting fields, let's talk about that. I walk my dog every single day. He doesn't give me any reprieve. We go out every day and we do our laps around Rowena Oval, which is a fantastic cricket oval here. But you can only do that during the off season. That's how it works here where I go specifically. Right. But there's issues with some people who are flaunting the law in the Parkshire.
1: Unfortunately, it is true that perhaps the irresponsible few have made it quite difficult for the responsible dog owners. And we have now decided to prohibit the walking of dogs on Harrison Park, Woodward Oval and Keys Park. Council rangers will be conducting patrols over the coming weeks to ensure the new restrictions are followed, and anyone found breaching the prohibition will receive an on-the-spot fine. So the ban follows lots of consultation with the community and ongoing concerns from our local sporting groups about dog waste on playing fields. And these facilities are used by thousands of players and families and volunteers each year, and these changes are meant to keep people safe and clean and enjoyable for everyone. So we recognise the importance of providing suitable spaces for dogs to exercise, and we are earnestly investigating some additional off-leash areas across the Shire. Dogs remain welcome on many of our parks and public spaces, provided owners keep them under effective control and clean up after them, and just follow those leash requirements.
0: Yeah, you've got to clean up after your own pooch, because imagine if everyone didn't, what state these parks would be left in. Absolutely, sure. Absolutely essential. All right, show season's coming up in the Parkshire.
1: Yeah, where's that year gone, Neil? We're rolling up to our show season again, and that kicks off at Tullamore on the 14th and 15th of August, and it'll showcase the strength and talent of the community spirit of Tullamore. And the show will feature a range of events, I hear, including motorbike competitions and horse events and sheepdog trials and speed shearing. There is a young farmer challenge and a lot more. So the show season will continue then through to Trundle on the 19th of August, Peak Hill on the 25th and 26th of August, and finally at the Park Show on the 31st to the 2nd of September. So council will have a stall at every show, and make sure you drop in and say hello to them.
0: All right. Now, National Science Week coming up. Parks Shire Library and Cultural Centre will be a focal point.
1: Yes, it'll be at the Parks Shire Library and Cultural Centre. We'll be hosting the Big Think, as they're calling it, from the 15th to the 23rd of August. And the program includes hands-on workshops and interactive activities and inspiring presentations, all celebrating science, creativity and innovation. And highlights include youth lock-in, the Great STEAM Challenge, make a space in motion, and a special science talk from John Sarkissian from Parks Radio Observatory, and he's always fantastic. Most activities are free and booking's essential, so please visit Humanitics and search for the Big Think National Science Week to view the program and secure your place.
0: Yep, absolutely. And tonight it is Census Night.
1: It is. I just encourage everyone across the Parks Shire to make sure they get counted, and Census Night is on, so the Australian Bureau of Statistics will host a census pop-up at the Woolies in Parks from the 10th to the 12th of August if you have any questions. And the census team will be available to answer those questions and provide assistance and complete forms and explain the importance of census data in planning the future and infrastructure, including health, education, transport and community facilities. So everyone counts, so every answer matters. So make sure you fill that census in.
0: Yep, do your part as an Australian, absolutely essential. I'm with the Mayor of the Parks Shire, Neil Westcott. Neil, good to chat as always. Thanks for your time.
1: Appreciate it, mate. Thank you. Manildra's home of the

0: Orange in the Central West, 105.1 Triple M. It's Men at Work. It's 27 minutes past 8. It's news time on Triple M.
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2: Reports of snow around Nashdale and Lidstar. Just take extra care travelling south through to the Wars Lookout and towards Orange View Picnic Area and Lookout. Looking pretty steady for the Mitchell Highway heading from Lucknow, travelling all the way through to Bathurst. Millthorpe Road is steady running both directions to Shadforth. 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That's the latest traffic on Orange in the Central West, 105.1 Triple M.
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13: Hello, I'm Cherie Coleman. The Upper House Committee on Youth Justice will hold a public hearing in Dubbo tomorrow. It's first in regional New South Wales for the current inquiry. It's focusing on the links between youth offending and disadvantage, also addressing the over-representation of First Nations children in custody. Calls today for more to be done to combat online abuse, especially that targeted at female election candidates or women in public office. It comes after nearly 90% reported experiencing abuse linked to their role in a national survey. Local Government New South Wales says it should alarm anyone who cares about local democracy. While dogs are costing our farmers over $300 million every year, the National Farmers Federation's raising awareness ahead of national coordinator funding coming to an end next month and an action plan a month later. And those who grew up in Dubbo in the 80s can take a trip down memory lane with a new exhibition at the Western Plains Cultural Centre. The Awesome 80s features previously unseen photos capturing the city's history across the decade.
14: Triple M National News.
15: Hey, I'm Michaela Savage. It's census night. If you don't fill out your survey, there is a fine of up to $364 a day. But Emily Walter from the Bureau of Statistics has told Seven it's not the end of the world if you really can't get it done tonight.
16: We will start to follow up those households that haven't completed their census from about next week. People can do their census today. Obviously, today is the day. But there's also time tomorrow and the next day. We're just asking people to complete it as soon as possible.
15: You might want to ask your car insurance company for a better deal or shop around. It's what the regulator is recommending after a review found premiums have risen faster than inflation, going up 8% in the year to July 2025. ASIC says none of the companies in the review properly explained to customers the reasons behind the price hikes. New polling for News Corp shows most Aussies want more control over what they see on social media. Just over 70% want a mandatory opt-in system for algorithms. And the Reserve Bank is set to leave the cash rate on hold this afternoon.
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15: The Dolphins have a lot of talent coming off contract at the end of next season, including Jack Bostock, Selwyn Cobbo and Herbie Farnworth, who's been linked to the Roosters. Broncos legend Corey Parker has told Sevens the agenda setters any team would be lucky to have Farnworth.
18: Herbie Farnworth's ability, not only his work rate, but his ability to get his team on the front foot with one single play, that being a quick play of the ball, find his front, late footwork, whatever it may be, I think is so vital.
15: And the Queensland Premier has plans to try to take the 2028 Grand Final off Sydney.
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13: Showers easing for the central west today, heading for a top of 9 degrees in Orange, 14 in Cowra. Showers again tomorrow, then partly cloudy for Thursday. 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
0: Triple M's $10,000 triple play. It's back from 9 o'clock this morning, 9 to 3, when we play these three songs in their entirety in order. Here they are this morning. Yes, you two's Everlasting Love. A little bit of rock set. And then Creedence Clearwater Revival's Fortunate Son, U2's Everlasting Love, Rock Set It Must Have Been Love, and CCR and Fortunate Son. When you hear those songs belted out between 9 and 3 on a Triple M today, get on that phone, 133353, and get yourself on the standby list to win a cool $10,000 only here on Orange in the Central West's Triple M.

0: Orange in the Central West, 105.1 Triple M. Time to catch up with the State Member for Orange, Phil Donato's online. Phil, good morning.
1: Good morning, Gilly. How are you?
0: Very well, thank you. Now, Minister for Local Government has been in the electorate and plenty to see and do for him.
1: Yeah, look, Ron Hoenig, who's the Minister for Local Government, he's also the Leader of the House in the Legislative Assembly, has been in Orange this week. He arrived on Saturday and had to attend the farmers' markets. I think him and his wife had a great time out there. And then on Sunday, we were out at Spooner Oval in Forbes for the official opening of the new Spooner Oval grandstand. Over $3 million of state funding went towards that project for the Forbes Magpies, who compete in the Peter MacDonald Premiership rugby league competition. And it's got a capacity of about 500 people to be able to seat and stand. And look, it was great to have the minister in town. So that was a bit of a wet day out there, but it was a good turnout for a local home game as well. Phyllis Miller, the mayor, and all the Forbes councillors were in attendance. Many former players and life members of the Forbes Magpies also in attendance. And this has been a project that they've been pushing really for decades. To replace that old grandstand that was built back in 1930-odd. This brand-new state-of-the-art facility provides a terrific viewing experience, and it was great to be able to show the minister on Sunday that facility in Forbes. And then on Wednesday, we'll be in Orange, and he's got to be meeting with some of the councillors and attending the sports precinct and also having a look at the conservatorium, planetarium, and checking on the progress of those things. But yeah, it looked great to have Ron and his wife in Orange for a few days to check out a few things happening locally.
0: Yeah, absolutely. Have you had a look at the planetarium? That is an amazing build. It looks like something out of Star Wars.
1: I haven't been inside it, so I'm actually looking. I've obviously seen it from the outside, but yeah, looking forward to having a closer inspection of it this week. And obviously, it's not too far away from being completed. So exciting times, and yeah, it does look quite futuristic when you look from the outside, yeah, from across the fence there. No, it's looking good.
0: Yep, absolutely. All right, now an event coming up this Thursday. The Diabetes Connection that you've teamed up with us here at Triple M Central West, and we're going to be shining a light on this illness.
1: Yeah, look, diabetes affects over 5,000 people that live in my electorate alone and thousands more across New South Wales. And diabetes is one of those chronic conditions, whether it's type 1, type 2 or gestational diabetes. You've got to really closely monitor it, and there are certain things you can do to reduce your risk of developing diabetes. We know it can lead to heart and kidney disease as well as amputations, and it's a terrible disease. But like I said, there are certain risk factors you can, especially in relation to type 2 diabetes, that you can do to minimise the risk of developing it. Healthy lifestyle, healthy eating, all those things.
0: Yep.
1: And well done to Triple M Central West, Gilly, your station, putting this event on, a great community event, and I was only too happy to jump on board and help support it.
0: Oh, that's fantastic. And well done to Liana Spears. She's our brand and experience manager here at Triple M, and she's really been the driving force behind this. There's going to be registered nurse and diabetes educator there. There's going to be a pop-up glucose testing station, thanks to Blooms the Chemist. There's going to be tea, coffee, and a nourishing grazing table, nice and healthy as well. And we've got some gift bags, thanks to Fitness Perfection Orange and FP Wellness. Now, if you want to come along to this, you do need to register. Go to triplem.com.au/Central West and find the Diabetes Connection link there. Just put your name down, and we'll see you this Thursday from 9 through till midday at the Wentworth in Orange. Should be a great event. And it's designed for people who might be at risk of developing diabetes, and those supporting someone living with diabetes, anyone who just wants to find out more information about this chronic disease. All right, now Saturday coming up, it's Victory in the Pacific Day.
1: Yeah, I'll be laying a wreath at Robertson Park Cenotaph, Victory in Pacific Day, the day that World War II ended in August of 1945 when the Japanese surrendered and obviously brought great joy to Australia that the end of the war, World War II, and their involvement in that conflict finished. So, even though it's nearly 100 years ago, it's a day that we always acknowledge the service and sacrifice of all those that served in not only World War II, but in all conflicts that Australia's been involved in. And we'll be heading out there on with the RSL sub-branch this Saturday morning, 11 a.m. To Layer Reef on behalf of our community.
0: Yeah, fantastic. All right, and now you're in Parliament this week. The Mental Health Tribunal is being looked at.
1: Yeah, look, a couple of days of public hearings down in Parliament House. This is an inquiry which I've been really advocating strongly for. So the Law and Safety Committee, which I'm a member of, are holding a two-day public hearing and looking into the Mental Health Review Tribunal. We'll be hearing from many, many witnesses over these coming days. And look, I think hopefully can make some recommendations to government, because we know the system needs close examination, but there needs to be some changes to it. And essentially, for those who may not know, just quickly, the Mental Health Review Tribunal is a tribunal established that oversees forensic patients. These are people who are in forensic institutions because essentially they've committed serious crimes like murder and have been found not guilty by virtue of mental illness. They have committed the act, but the mental element of the component of committing the offence wasn't established. So in essence, they are supervised, they are institutionalised in a forensic facility until and examined by a forensic psychiatrist and a treatment team, medicated, get them to a stage where they think they could be safely released into the community. And we've seen recently people who've been released into the community didn't go and commit serious offences, and there was tragically a homicide that was recently down in Sydney of a forensic patient that had been released. And the Mental Health Review Tribunal had allegedly been told that this fellow was not being compliant with his medication, that he was, we've seen a tragedy unfold. So really putting the Mental Health Review Tribunal under the microscope this week. So we want to ensure that when forensic patients are released, that the community is safe. That's the first and foremost priority in my view, and I want to ensure that. So that's what the inquiry is looking at.
0: All right, some work to do in that space, no doubt. To Phil Donato's with us, the State Member for Orange. Phil, thank you as always. Have a good day.
1: Thanks, Hilly. You too, mate.
2: 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Orange's average unleaded price today is around $2.11 a litre, while some servos are selling it as low as $2.04. The average for diesel sits around $2.52. 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
22: Hello, I'm Cherie Coleman. The New South Wales Select Committee on Youth Justice will host its first regional hearing in Dubbo tomorrow as part of the current inquiry into the youth justice system. It's been asked to investigate the links between youth offending and disadvantage and explore evidence-based strategies to reduce offending and re-offending. A new report from the Cancer Council in New South Wales has found thousands of people across the state are being forced out of the workforce each year while undergoing cancer treatment. It's costing the state's economy more than $240 million in lost wages. The organisation's calling for policy reform to support and retain these workers. Maintenance works getting underway at playgrounds across the Dubbo region off the back of annual safety inspections. Luna and Elston Park, Mumble Sports Ground and the Adventure Playground will all see certain components closed off until the improvement works are complete. And Rail Safety Week's underway with a new campaign from TrackSafe urging road users to heed warning signs. Last year there were 5 fatalities and nearly 900 near hits at railway crossings.
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2: Hey, I'm Michaela Savage. South Australia's Premier has defended his state's Royal Commission into AI. Some are calling for a national probe, but Peter Malinauskas has told the ABC AI is part of the future in many different areas, including schools.
5: But we simultaneously don't want kids going through their schooling learning how to use ChatGPT rather than learning how to read, write and do arithmetic. And knowing where that balance is, I think requires a lot more policy effort than what we've seen up until this point. Now, that is the responsibility of the states.
2: More disruptions at Sydney Airport. Today, strong winds are impacting operations with delays expected throughout the day. Census night is finally here. The data is used by all levels of government to make planning and strategy decisions. If you don't fill it out, you face a fine of up to $364 a day. And the Reserve Bank Board is widely expected to keep the cash rate on hold at 4.35% when it hands down its decision this afternoon.
23: If it's asbestos, call HTS Group, your local asbestos removal and demolition experts. 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
2: More questions have been raised around the fairness of the PNG Chiefs' tax benefits after they signed Brian Toto. Former New South Wales prop Aaron Woods telling Sevens the agenda setters other clubs would be getting frustrated.
24: What would he go on the Papua New Guinea salary cap? How much would they have paid for him?
25: I reckon roughly 600.
24: If he's staying in the NRL with another club, easily he'd be 800,000. So how does it, like, so they're getting for 200,000 cheaper because of these tax benefits.
2: And Queensland and WA are fighting to take the 2028 grand final off Sydney.
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22: Showers easing for the central west today, heading for a top of 9 degrees in Orange, 14 in Cowra. Showers again tomorrow, then partly cloudy for Thursday. 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
30: Roxette, Must Have Been Love. Creedence, Fortunate Son. Have you ever heard the John Fogerty Foo Fighters version of Fortunate Son? It's really cool. Anyway, that's not part of your triple play. I just wanted to, you know, play it for you. U2, Everlasting Love, Roxette, Must Have Been Love, Creedence, Clearwater Revival, Fortunate Son. Those are the three songs you're listening out for today. When you hear them, get calling straight away on 133353. It's Triple M's Double Shot Tuesday, all about days of the week today for Census Day. Monday morning.

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0: Auckland's 10K triple play. What are you doing with the money, mate?
1: Oh, I've got two kids getting married, well, so I've got some big bills coming.
0: That'll get you, what, a cake for each kid in their wedding? The way wedding prices are these days. Good luck, mate. We are going to press play on Creedence up next. We know that they are one of the triple play songs, but will it be a Triple M 10K triple play next, or will it just be a bit of a trick? I don't want to be.

0: Time's greatest hits. It's Triple M. We are not too far away from pressing play on Bonnie Tyler's Total Eclipse of the... That's not funny. Sorry, someone hacked into my computer and thought that would be funny. Bonnie Tyler's Total Eclipse of the... Guys, seriously, stop it! Like my grade 3 teacher said, farts are not funny. Farts are always funny. Anyway, it's a beautiful song. We'll play it for you soon.
1: Now I'm only falling apart. There's nothing I can do. A total eclipse of
0: love. Oh, come on, guys.
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0: You're listening out for U2's Everlasting Love. Roxette, Must Have Been Love, and when all three of those songs play in that order, you need to get on the blower straight away. 1-3-3-5-3. First person through gets himself on the standby list for $10,000. It could be next. Could be a bit later on. I don't know when it's going to happen.
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16: Hello, I'm Cherie Coleman. The Upper House Committee on Youth Justice will hold a public hearing in Dubbo tomorrow. The current inquiry is first in regional New South Wales. It'll focus on the links between youth offending